0: Sox capped it off with a 5-4 10-inning walk-off win in last night's series finale. Starting pitcher Sonny Gray had a no-hitter into the eighth inning. He left with a lead. Sox blew it, but they recovered to win in extras, and Gray happy to see the Red Sox fans celebrate.
1: We need them. We're gonna get back into this thing. We need them, and they were here for us this weekend, so I appreciate that, so thank you.
0: The Red Sox still 10 games below 500, but now within 4.5 games of the final American League wildcard spot. The Yankees, meanwhile, fall out of first in the AL East. Tampa Bay now leads them by a game after beating Arizona 5-1. The Rays have won 5 straight. The NBA free agency period begins tomorrow night. In the meantime, another significant trade with Charlotte sending Miles Bridges to Phoenix for 2 players and a future first-round pick. And the knockout round of the World Cup began yesterday with Canada advancing to the round of 16, beating South Africa. The U.S. meets Bosnia-Herzegovina Wednesday. I'm Matt McCoy.
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10: And welcome, brothers, sisters, working class heroes. This is the Rick Smith Show. Thanks so much for being here today on the big program. Lots to get to, lots to talk about. I came across this visual capitalists ranking of U.S. cities by family income needed to, well, live comfortably. And they defined it as, for families of four, the income that you would need to cover all of your expenses, enjoy some discretionary spending, save a little bit for the future. You know, what we were told years ago, the 50-30-20 budgeting, you know, what we need, what we want, what we save. And the numbers, I got to tell you, were staggering. San Francisco, $407,597 just to live comfortably. This isn't rich. This is just the 50-30-20 that we were told we were supposed to go after. San Jose, Oakland, over, you know, San Jose over 400,000, Oakland 371. You start looking at Boston and Arlington, Virginia and New York over in the mid 300, Seattle. And you start looking at these places and you go, how do working class people live there? And, you know, to even get into the top 20 cities, the 20th was St. Paul, Minnesota at $278,000. And I got to tell you, you know, this is one of those moments where everybody realizes, because they feel it in their bones, that something ain't right. The rent is too damn high. And it's crushing everyday working class folks in every corner of this country. And I don't care if you're red, blue, green, yellow, I don't care. Red state, blue state, green, purple state, it doesn't matter. We are living in a time where it takes two, three, even sometimes four incomes just to keep a roof over people's head. And I got to tell you, you're not free. We talk about freedom. You're not free. You're trapped. You're a hamster on a wheel built by the landlords, the developers, Wall Street investors who treat housing not as a human need, but as a casino chip. In city after city, we see the numbers are just obscene. And it's not to be rich. It's just to cover rent and food and childcare and put a couple of bucks away for an emergency. Meanwhile, half the working class of this country doesn't make 40 or 50 grand a year. You do the math. It don't add up. So what happens? People crowd into smaller apartments, move farther away from work, take on more debt, skip doctor's visits, put groceries on credit cards, and every month, a huge chunk of their paycheck goes straight into the pockets of the people who already own 10 houses, 15, 20, 100 houses. This is not a housing market. This is an extraction racket. This is feudalism with a corporate branding. And when you have this high level of inequality, when a handful of people are collecting rent checks from thousands of us, you're creating a breeding ground for anger, for distrust, and yes, conspiracy. Because people know they're getting screwed. They feel it every time they open the rent bill. But nobody on TV is explaining it. So they reach for any story that makes sense. And the reality is, if you want to reduce the crazy, you want to dial down the rage, you want to start making this country just a touch fairer, we need absolute policy. We need policy because policy did this. We need real tenant protection so people can't be evicted on a whim or hit with a 30% rent hike overnight. We need massive investments in social and nonprofit housing so not every unit is owned by a profit-maximizing landlord. We need stronger labor unions, higher wages, so workers can, I don't know, maybe afford the homes that they live in. And we need to tax the billionaires. I mean, that's just the bottom line. We need to go back, dig up Dwight Eisenhower, tax the billionaires at the rate that they had back then so we get rid of them, tax big corporations, not tax nurses or teachers or warehouse workers, but the people who've got the money. Because understand, housing is not a luxury. It's not a perk. It's a basic human need. Until we stop treating it like a slot machine for the rich, the rents are going to stay too damn high, the inequality is going to get worse, and the anger in this country will continue to boil and boil and boil. We can do better. And if we want a sane, stable democracy, we're going to have to figure this out. Because the sad reality is the rich are getting richer at an enormously high rate, and with AI and everything that's coming, it's going to get worse. But I want to hear your thoughts. Email me, rick@therickssmithshow.com. Is the rent too damn in your neighborhood, too damn high in your neighborhood? Can you follow the 50-30-20 rule? I want to hear it. rick@therickssmithshow.com. Right back. I'm Rick Smith, and this is Labor History in 2. On this day in labor history, the year was 1936. Jesus Polares, a Chicano miner and union organizer, was deported from the United States. He was charged with having communist sympathies and declared an undesirable alien. At the time he was deported, Polares had been in the United States for more than 20 years. He found work in New Mexico as a coal miner. He first stood up to the mine bosses in Gallup, New Mexico. When he dared to speak out against the company, he was fired. He then went to Madrid, New Mexico, where he became involved in union organizing. There again, he was fired for speaking out, evicted from his company home, and blacklisted. Polares recognized that Chicano mine workers needed to stand strong. He helped to found the Liga Obrera de Habla Española, or the League of Spanish-Speaking Workers. The organization quickly gathered members around northern New Mexico and southern Colorado. It grew from a few hundred miners to more than 8,000 strong. Then in 1935, the miners went on strike in Gallup. Martial law was declared. 300 miners and their families were evicted from their homes. When a warrant was served on one miner to throw them out of their homes, others blocked the doors in an effort to stop the eviction. They were arrested for breaking and entering. Protesters converged on the jail and were met with tear gas. The sheriff and his deputies opened fire on the protesters. protesters. The fight left one sheriff and two miners dead. In the aftermath, Polaris was jailed for his role as a labor leader. He was deported, along with more than 100 other Chicano miners. Deportation was a tool used to stifle organizing amongst Latino workers. Ligra Obrera never recovered from the loss of its leaders. The organization lost strength and momentum. But Ligra Obrera is proof that workers can organize and fight for a better tomorrow. Labor History in 2 brought to you by the Illinois Labor History Society and The Rick Smith Show.

0: 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Now, here is Rick Smith.
1: So, got an email from Roger, who didn't like my take on AI at all. Was not thrilled with it in a very lengthy email with lots of, imaginary finger pointing and, to his credit, actual misspellings, actual poor grammar, all of that. But his claim was that AI is biased against conservatives, as Trump has said. It's all on the Democratic side, and he claimed to have receipts, but didn't send them. And again, no one plays the victim card quite like a conservative. And here to share some thoughts on, the big whipping last week that happened. Mamdani 3-for-3, which has the left going, is the establishment Democrats in trouble? And the right going, has the left taken over? That's why I've asked my good friend Alex Lawson to come share some thoughts. He's the executive director over at Social Security Works. Alex, thanks for taking time for us.
2: Rick, thanks so much for having me.
1: So let's start with Roger. Is AI bias against conservatives? Is AI all in the tank for the Democrats and spewing the message?
2: Truth has a well-known left-wing bias. Global warming is real. The earth is round. And so when they say this is just, the left should take notes from the right on how good they are at working the refs, right? Still people are like, the liberal media. And you're like, the billionaires own all of the media. How are you still pretending that there is a liberal media? There is no liberal media. There is a billionaire serving corporate media. But because of that, they get their army of grassroots to be like liberal media, right? They did the same thing with social media. Facebook has a left-wing bias, and all of it is in service of their propaganda machine. I don't know if this is a real person that you know is a real person.
1: No, I don't.
2: But, Berman's operation, Roger Berman, if you don't know who he is, everyone should Google him. This guy is Dr. Evil. They have an enormous amount of money, rooms filled with people who are just out there pushing propaganda messages like that in every channel that they can. And then a real person might pick it up, cut and paste it, and send it to you, Rick. But that idea is actually a top-down strategy to work the refs to ensure that corporate media continues to be sort of a behind the curtains, even though it's so obvious to anyone who spends a second being like, who owns all of this?
1: Right.
2: But that's all that is. AI is just machine learning. There's no artificial intelligence in there at all. And really, it's just gathering data that's out there.
1: And that was my point was. Look, my point was is it's just skimming what's out there. The internet to me is garbage in, garbage out. But what's out there is people want Social Security to work. People want safe workplaces. People want health care. People want jobs that they can afford to live on. People want housing policy. People want government to work. They don't wake up in the morning and go, gee, I wish we could destroy government today. They want stuff that's going to make their lives better. So when I hear this nonsense, it's a top-down strategy. And this came from Trump because, he said AI is biased. And then the Washington Post did a story and because, people want this stuff.
2: I think that the other side is also true. I am really happy, and it's a privilege of mine to be guest hosting the Tom Hartman program this whole week. And Rick, I think you're going to join me next week. So that'll be, or maybe this week. That show, the caller called in. I was talking about healthcare, and he's like, we have the best healthcare in the world. And I was like, tell me one thing that you're basing that statement on. And he's like, blah, blah, blah, blah. Couldn't say anything. I was like, how about the mortality rate, maternal mortality rate? Is ours the worst or the best? Right. And after he was off, I went through all the facts. But that guy just believes that.
1: Right.
2: He believes the exact opposite of the truth. We pay the highest prices in the world, almost double what everyone else pays. And we have the worst healthcare of all advanced economies, but they've been able to get a meme, right? To be, put into people's brains and they just repeat these phrases. We've got the best healthcare in the world. This is all top down, yep. Billionaire funded. You know, in Russia, it's the state does that, right? Like they have the FSB out there putting out their propaganda and disinformation. And here we have the oligarchs, the billionaires doing the same thing. Half the people who you're arguing with online are actually just either robots or they're paid and they're working from a sheet. So that outrage serves a purpose. The purpose is the billionaires. The billionaires are doing this to obfuscate, to make it difficult to find the truth, which is why, as you know, if you're a truth teller like yourself, it's difficult to get out there because they have systematically tried to block the truth from getting to the ears and eyes of the people. If you control what people see and hear, you control what they believe. If you control what people believe, you control the people. That's just 101.
1: Absolutely. No, look, I've said it a million times. Give me enough time and repetition, I'll convince you the sky's yellow or the sky's orange or whatever. It's amazing, but it's true. And now the message that I see coming out, again, I go back to what happened last week, you know, in New York, where, you know, some you know, centrist Democrats, you know, got swept out. And you get the rights losing their minds because, the socialists are coming, Alex. And, there's trouble because there might be higher taxes for rich people.
2: Yeah, and you know, I always like to quote the great philosopher Bob Marley in saying, "You can fool some of the people some of the time, but you can't fool all of the people all the time." So even with this top-down propaganda strategy, truth is that the younger generations are just not buying the democratic socialism is an evil. They're like, "No, I actually want healthcare." But also the label is not what is winning right now. It's authenticity and strongly standing for beliefs. And then there are specific issues that, you know, these elections have really showed are basically just no restriction support for Israel and all of their wars and everything. That is a huge liability now. So you saw in these districts with Lander beating Goldman sort of across the board, what you're seeing is that AIPAC is a massive liability now. And the establishment is getting the message like a little bit. The right wing is freaking out because, again, that top-down strategy is being like socialism. But that's not what people are talking about. They're like, "No, I just want to be able to afford the food that I need to eat. I just want to be able to afford childcare," right? Like, these are all issues that even the guy who wrote to you about AI, I bet you if you asked him, he'd be like, "Yeah, of course. Of course I want help," right? Like, when you get to the issues. So what you're seeing in this left populism surge, which is not just in New York, it is happening across the country. Here in DC, local elections just swept as well. And it's all based on people want a new path forward. Yep. They don't want Democrats to be like, "Well, we're less bad than these guys." They're like, "No, we are at a crossroads here. Barbarism on one side and working for the people on the other." And they want people, elected officials, to be working for them. And they can smell a talking point or a focus group a mile away now. And so that's what the Mamdani effect is. You just have a very normal, he's super gifted, he's brilliant, but he also just speaks like a normal person. And he talks to people. And most importantly, he listens. He listens, but he talks in very short, right? "This is what I'm going to do." And then he does it. Yep. That's the key. People want people who do stuff, not people who are like, well, you got to understand, Rick, it's really complicated. And you're like, no, I don't have to understand. You got to do your job. So the establishment who don't want to do anything because they're serving the status quo, the way things are, they should be terrified. If you're just talking about a normal old Democrat, they should be taking notes because that pool of people is actually quite large. And they're like, oh, how do I do the Mamdani thing? Take notes. Oh, people want health care? All right, take notes. People, right? That's what's going on now. So yeah, some of the people who are major corporate Democratic players, right? They're there for the corporations. They should be terrified because the gig is up there.
1: Yep.
2: The jig is up there. Sorry, that's an old bill that I worked on with Deb Haaland. The gig is up against Uber and Lyft, which everyone should Google. That is over. I think right. that we are in a new... And the reason is Trump was the one, right? I mean, Bernie Sanders has been doing it his whole life. Trump was taking notes from Bernie Sanders on how to connect with working people, because that's what's going on. It's connecting with working people, people who are like, I don't see the government working for me. These are the things I want. This person is saying, I'm going to give you those things that I want. And this person is saying, you got to understand, it's really hard to get things done.
1: Yeah.
2: The choice is clear.
1: No, absolutely. But, you know, here's the thing. You know, Trump ran on all that stuff. We're going to, you know, it was going to be great. Prices were going to come down. Rents were going to come down. You know, gas was going to be cheap. We weren't going to start any foreign wars. You know, just all of these promises that he made that now, well, even some of my red hat loyalists are going, well, not thrilled. And if you look at the latest CBS and Fox polling, a sharp drop in approval rating among white non-college voters in the Trumposphere. Is there a chance for Democrats to get them if they do what you're saying, that, hey, we're going to actually get something done this time? Because I got to tell you, there's a lot of folks that I know once bitten, twice shy.
2: I think the entire electorate, minus small percentages of like true partisans, who are beyond my understanding, because I am an ideas person. I'm like, no, I believe in ideas. People shift, and it's all based on who's delivering for them. And right-wing populism is a lie every time, because it's just, you know, the drapery on fascism, because right-wing populism is not populism. It's in service of the billionaires. You can't actually solve the problems of working people, which are the billionaires.
1: Right.
2: If you are, in fact, the billionaires, you're then the problem. So the left populism, which says, you know, we got to do these things. There is a secret sauce, which is taxing the billionaires, not letting the billionaires accumulate unlimited power, not letting the billionaires accumulate unlimited money at the expense of everyone else. It's amazing what we can do if you don't let the billionaires have everything. And remembering that there's less than 1,000 of them. So they got outsized power through their money, but they bought that power. That power is not theirs. The power is the people. And working people are seeing their lives not get better under Trump, and in many cases getting worse.
1: Yeah, but again, you know, I go back to what we started off in the beginning, how the right does such a masterful job of choosing an enemy and you know, just drilling on that. And George Soros, you know, love him, hate him, you know, fine, but that's the enemy. And, you know, the Washington Post just did a piece on the fact that the midterms are going to see about $1.3 billion from 10 families. Only one of them is going to to the Democrats, and that's Soros. There are 9 Soroses on the Republican side of the ledger that nobody talks about.
2: Yeah, and you know what the right does, and this is right wing populism, which again is just fascism, authoritarianism. Like, talk to the political scientists. I like to just, you know, it's right wing populism. They pretend these aren't the boat shoe wearing Republicans. These are the Republicans who are like, oh, well, we're on working people's side. They, though, still follow. They're not on working people's side. They are only operating for the billionaires. But they operate on the exact same playbook, which is you choose an enemy, and the less powerful they are, the better they make as your enemy. So that when you say, you know, it's not the billionaires, it's the immigrants. It's not the billionaires, it's these other guys. That's the play over and over and over again. Yeah. And so it's just a deflection, and it works with mob mentality to just identify an enemy and say, you know, all of those problems that you're having, you know, all of the things that you're mad about, it's that guy's fault. When the truth is, you can do that. There are literally people whose fault it is. It's just those guys, the billionaires' fault every single time.
1: Every single time. And it seems simple to me, but what's weird is I literally had people who are defending Elon Musk becoming a trillionaire and trying to make an argument that that is a sign of our prosperity. And I'm like, no, that is definitely not a sign of our prosperity. It's definitely a sign of how bad the economy is rigged against working people, because those are your wages. Those are your benefits. That's your health care. That's your retirement. That's your kids' college. That's all of that stuff that just got sucked upward.
2: Exactly. I try to be really positive about this, but it is deeply disappointing. I have deep disappointment in Americans' susceptibility to bootlicking. If you get the chance to travel and you get the chance to go to Scotland, man, it is just, you go there, and if you go to a bar and are just like, you know, strike up a conversation with someone who in America would definitely be a Donald Trump MAGA bootlicking. There, they are absolutely from the word go being like, the bosses, I'm not on the bosses' side. Why would I ever lick those boots? Those boots are on my neck.
1: Yep.
2: I'm on the working people's side. And that, you know, not to be too bookish, but that class consciousness is really, really missing in America. And that's not an accident. That's that top-down propaganda to evaporate class consciousness. Imagine how powerful the propaganda has to be that people literally blame immigrants for the fact that the CEOs in Wall Street took the manufacturing jobs from America and sent them overseas. You're like, this guy didn't come and take your job. That guy took your job and sent it overseas. Like, it's really obvious. There's also, you know, you don't have to wonder who these billionaires are. We know who they are.
1: They're listed.
2: They were sitting, there's lists of them, and they were sitting behind Donald Trump when he was inaugurated. That's who this guy works for.
1: No, it's always amazing to me. And, you know, I've said, it's a form of Stockholm syndrome. And look, my whole life, we've been preached the hyper-individualism, the embarrassed millionaire, we're all going to win the lottery, retirement plan, all of that stuff. This is Reaganomics. This is that Reagan era of a hooray for me and the heck with everybody else, kind of on steroids, because, hey, we think we're special. But, you know, I want to finish up on one point with you know, I'm sure you saw this report about Obama, who said that when he meets with Donald Trump, it's an entirely different Donald Trump than the one that attacks him. And he said, you know, the attitude towards him changes drastically when they're face to face. And I find that to be the truth when I meet some folks who send me angry email, or, you know, do you experience the same kind of thing? And are you surprised that Trump's that kind of Janus faced?
2: No, I actually, though, sometimes people confuse me a little bit for like a hippie because I care about justice. And not disparaging, but I am actually much more of a punk rock kind of guy. That's the side that I come from. And so that politeness, I'm like, yeah, well, you know who were the most genteel class in American history? The slave owners. So I don't care if you're polite to my face. I'd rather have somebody be rude and kind than

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1: Our good friend Alex Lawson. 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
1: So Donald Trump doing the real important work of making golf courses great again, because evidently on September 1st, the federal government, under Trump's direction, going to do something he knows something a little bit about, and that is renovating the East Potomac Golf Links in Washington, D.C. Yes, they're going to renovate the public golf course, so old white guys who have nothing better to do than chase their balls around in the woods can have something to do. Never mind Medicaid, never mind food stamps, never mind school lunch programs, never mind homeless vets, never mind old guys walking around trying to find their balls. In the rough. Yeah. You cannot make this stuff up. And here to share some thoughts, I've asked our good friend Sarah Burris to come share some thoughts with us. She's a senior digital editor over at Alternet, alternet.org, the website. If you want to take a look at the work that they do. Sarah, thanks for taking time for us.
5: Hey, Rick, how are you?
1: We're fixing golf courses. This is great. I know a lot of old white guys who want a better cart path. Maybe a better 19th hole. I'm sure there's some good to this. I just don't know that I care.
5: There's no good to this. And the reason that there's no good to this is one of the public golf courses in Washington, D.C. There are three public golf courses, and there was a whole program and a nonprofit organization, the Washington Links Trust, that was fundraising money from private donations that was going to renovate all of these golf courses, and none of it would be paid for by taxpayer expenses, even though the golf course is publicly available. This is not a private course. This is not for like super duper rich. It's for anybody who wants to show up and play golf. The thing about the Potomac course is it is also the location of where all of the debris from the East Wing was thrown. So anything that didn't make it into the trash, you know, into the, like, I don't know, the piles of asbestos or whatever, that was collected and used, I guess, as filler or as something that they could put dirt over and build a hill on or something. So there were just like piles and piles of all of the rubble from the East Wing that are dumped onto the Potomac course right now.
1: And why not? And
5: right?
1: Why not? But no, I mean, I saw this and I'm like, you know, he's doing a whole renovation of DC. There's a lot of construction going on. I mean, did such a great job on the reflecting pool. I can't imagine how well the public golf course is going to do. I wonder if will that be a no bid contract to a buddy too? Maybe someone even more nefarious looking than the last one. Does this get progressively worse? I'm asking for a friend.
5: Well, there's also litigation that's still ongoing in the Links course because the trust had a like 100-year contract with the government over this whole project. And it was such a crazy thing for the government that they were like, I don't want anything to do with this. Y'all handle this, that they gave it a 100-year contract. So, And I mean, the reflecting pool obviously has turned into such a complete disaster that I guess the cameras that they had put up on the big poles, Now it's completely fenced in and you can't walk around it because they say they're planning for fireworks. They're preparing for that. But in Friday and Saturday, I guess they had the cameras had little speakers on them. And so when people would pause

0: The reflecting pool, perhaps to reflect. The
1: Like,
0: speakers had somebody on it yelling at them, saying they're
1: off my
0: loitering.
1: lawn!
0: Basically, yeah. Basically saying, no loitering, no loitering. It's like,
1: Isn't that what you're
0: no.
1: supposed to do there?
0: It's the whole point. Like, it's a promenade, right? Like, you're supposed to give a nice stroll. You're supposed to reflect on.
1: Wow. Well,
0: So.
1: hey, it's Trump's America. And speaking of which, the big arch, I hear there's
0: Oh,
1: some
0: man.
1: progress on the big arch since we're revamping everything. We're going to get some arches. What do the Trump arches, what's going on?
0: So this whole, like the whole past weekend was just a complete S show, right? I guess the State Fair, which is on the National Mall, it's basically just a bunch of pop-up buildings where states have little, it's like an American trade show, and there's nothing interesting. Hardly anybody's going, but one of the things on the lawn is a scaled down version of Donald Trump's arch that he wants to put that would be blocking the view to Arlington National Cemetery. This is an arch that's going to technically go in the state of Virginia, and so I'm curious at what point Virginia is going to step in and go, hang on a minute. But yeah, so the smaller version of the arch, folks have been calling the Temu arch because it doesn't really have any details on it, and it sort of looks like it was built with plastic. It turns out, I guess, over the weekend, it's been really, really hot and humid here, and we've
1: Right.
0: had a bunch of rain. And so it was stapled with some vinyl around it, and I guess the structure of it was
1: Nice.
0: wooden. And so it's now sort of buckling, and the vinyl is warping a little bit. So it just looks like it's a piece, a big old piece is what it looks like.
1: And this is a perfect time to have a state fair. How's that state fair going? I mean, there was a concert series, wasn't there?
0: Yeah, so Vanilla Ice was supposed to show up on Saturday night, and he canceled because there was supposed to be severe weather. I never heard about the severe weather. I mean, it rained a little bit, it drizzled earlier in the day, and then later last night and into Sunday. But yeah, there was no severe weather. There was no thunder and lightning. There were no storms. Nobody was going to die. It was heavier rain on Sunday than it was on Saturday. But I mean, basically, Donald Trump said on the Truth Social, he was just like, come rain or shine, we're doing this thing. And it was like, oh, but I guess
1: Yeah,
0: not rain.
1: but the headliner, the big name performer, the Ice Ice Baby guy, Vanilla Ice, he performed, right?
0: No, he canceled everything. He
1: Ah.
0: didn't show up. And then they on Sunday, like I was saying, like it was much more rain, and so they ended up just shutting the whole fair down. And then the digital sign that they had put up saying that they were shutting the fair down, there it is. As you can see, it misspells freedom. It says
1: No, they
0: freedom.
1: didn't misspell that. They did that on purpose because freedom isn't
0: Freedom.
1: free.
0: Oh,
1: No.
0: so I mean, Donald Trump at his finest. There you go.
1: Again, at his finest. And I also understand a new book out by Maggie Haberman and her cohort, and Trump not all too pleased.
0: Yeah, so the interesting thing about this book that makes it a little bit different than a lot of the other books that have been written about Trump is it those books, I think, focus on interviewing Trump specifically. They want to talk about, only things that he thinks, his spin on issues. This book actually focuses on what everybody in the White House is saying, what folks have observed, what they're talking about. There have been some things that they revealed about, more details about his hearing problems, which has been enough of an issue that it's been reported on for like the last year and a half. Like, this has been a serious issue.
1: Right.
0: And you can see it whenever he's whenever he's talking to the press, he's always just like, you know, doing this thing, or he'll say it, which I guess means say it again. So there's been that part of it. So folks are just walking around yelling because he can't, you know, grandpa can't hear.
1: No, look, and understand, you know, I'm sure Biden would have had the same thing. Any older person's going to have that. So I'm not going to beat him up for that because there's so much more.
0: I know.
1: But this book, as you've written about, he's not thrilled about because it paints him as a slob. It paints him as probably what he is. And I can imagine. And look, there's been some videos that have been out there of him. You know, there's a claim he's wearing a diaper, and maybe, you know, he's an older guy, probably needs that. And again, not beating him up for it, but, you know, kind of, it's one of those things.
0: The important thing with the hearing is that, and the reason that everybody should get their hearing checked and should, you know, submit to the hearing aids, they make them now where they're very, very small. They're very cost effective. It can exacerbate dementia. The more that you can't hear things, the more it's messing with your brain. And okay. So that's one of the major things that they say, especially for Alzheimer's folks. Trump obviously can't deal with any more mental problems. I mean, like, he's already got enough. Like, there are layers to that cake. And so, yeah, there.
1: But no good, you know, White House book can be published without some salacious details. And the name of a White House aide, who knows, maybe this is going to be the new White House aide of note. Her name's Natalie Harp. I've seen some weird statements. Is this true?
0: Yeah. So one of the major stories that folks in the White House talked about is this girl who, I guess she was working for OAN for a while and started writing Trump love letters and then was just like putting them places for him to find.
1: Oh.
0: And she ended up, yeah. And so she ended up working with him as for something on the campaign, and then was hired in the White House against the better judgment of Chief of Staff Susie Wiles, who thought she was a complete and utter freak. And was like, and to be fair, like, it wasn't just Susie Wiles, like, the Secret Service found her to be concerning. And like, she is sort of, she's sort of this crazy super fan is what it is.
1: And that's why she's there. Gotta pump up that ego, so to speak.
0: Yeah.
1: You need an ego fluffer.
0: Exactly. Like, that's a piece of what she does. The other thing is they've started calling her the human printer because she actually carries around a wireless printer. And so something that is on her phone that Trump wants to look at, instead of obviously looking on a phone like a normal person, she, you know, he doesn't do that. So she prints it out on a piece of paper and gives it to him that way.
1: So let me look at this a little differently, because, you know, there's the obsession part, which is weird. And I got to imagine Melania's thrilled, you know, because he's not paying attention to her. So good. Or so it appears. Mm-hmm. But look, you know, if I get to be that way, if I get to be, you know, the old curmudgeon-y kind, and I'm moving that direction, I want somebody who's going to help me where I need it. A little ego boost, a little, you know, if I need something magnified, going to have a printer right there ready for me. Maybe. No,
0: you know, to each his own, okay. I guess.
1: All right. Some Charlie Kirk trial news. Haven't heard that in a bit. What's going on with the Department of Justice prosecutors there in Utah?
0: Yeah. So the prosecutors kind of screwed up in Utah. This isn't even to trial yet. I think the trial is going to start in July, but there's just been a ton of preliminary motions and everything. And one of the major things is that this is a potential death penalty trial. And so there are a lot of statutes and rules about what you can and can't do in a death penalty case. And one of the major things is you don't talk to the press. And that's what the Justice Department did. It not only talked to the press, it talked to all of the press, and it talked in particular to TMZ basically telling TMZ the whole story about, you know, this is what we have. We're going to win this case because, you know, it doesn't matter what the defense says. We've got enough to prove that, you know, this dude did it, yada, yada, yada. And that becomes such huge news that the judge was like, guys, you don't have a jury yet. Yep. You have just screwed up your whole jury pool.
1: Globally.
0: Yeah. And so the judge actually fined the prosecutors, mandating that they pay for the accused killer's legal fees and all of his court fees and stuff. It's like, wow, guys.
1: Liberal judge.
0: Can you not? And that's the crazy thing is this guy is like super conservative.
1: Utah.
0: Yeah. And the defense attorneys were trying to say, you know, this should mean that the death penalty should be out of consideration. Like, you have just completely screwed the pooch on this. So let's remove the death penalty entirely. And the judge was like, no, because I like hitting people with bricks or whatever.
1: You know, as you were talking about this, my mind immediately went back to the documentary now, Idiocracy, where there's a court scene where the prosecutor goes, well, just look at him. He's guilty. You know, he did it. And no evidence, no anything. Just look at him. You know, he looks funny. You know, I'm assuming this is where our Justice Department is taking us in this direction of, you know, rules don't matter. I'm waiting for them to put out a hangman's noose, on social media, because I don't get what we're doing.
0: This is exactly what happened in Chicago with the Broadview Six, the group of Democrats and activists who the Justice Department arrested and tried to say that they were, you know, doing all kinds of crazy, anti-democracy, anti-US something against ICE, right? Like, this was all during, Operation Midway Blitz or something. And they basically screwed up so much there that not only did they basically end up having to drop all of the cases, but now they're doing an investigation into Justice Department prosecutors because they basically broke every rule in the book when it comes to a grand jury, where they're talking to the grand jury. And it was exactly like what you were describing, where they were just like, you know, look at him. Look at him. He's guilty. They're all guilty, right? And there was no real evidence. And the grand jurors were like, you just brought this case last week. I didn't know you get like a number of tries to do the same thing over and over again when you screw it up. And I mean, that has ended up being the craziest underreported story, I think, of this year, is just how badly the DOJ has screwed up so many cases. And
1: they're going to get a new guy at the helm, right? I mean, yes. Potentially. I just saw a piece, I think you wrote, about an ex-Bush lawyer who's not thrilled with Republican senators who may actually confirm Todd Blanche.
0: Yeah, the dude who worked for George W. Bush in the Office of Legal Counsel. Like, so this is like, this dude was like a major conservative lawyer, right? And he did this discussion with an old Obama ethics lawyer and was basically walking through all of the badness of Todd Blanche and how just truly stupid it is and how it is the dumbest thing for Republican senators to be approving this, you know, this guy for attorney general. And, you know, I what is crazy to me is that, I mean, I think since Blanche has taken over, because he is so obsessed with giving Trump what he wants, it has kind of come at the expense of both justice and at actual procedure, court procedure. And so I wonder at the end of all of this, right, if Todd Blanche does become attorney general and, I imagine he would end up, if Democrats win the House back, he's going to be one of those ones that they have a big impeachment trial over.
1: Sure.
0: I wonder if that ends up being the end of his legal career, either because he gets disbarred or there's just so many ethical things that are brought up for him in his career that there's no way he ever gets hired again.
1: Jeez. It's just, well, hey, fun times,
0: right?
1: Finally, I got to get your thoughts on the new passport in Washington, D.C., which says on an American passport, welcome, but be good, Donald J. Trump. Welcome, but be good to an American passport holder with an American passport. You know, someone who lives here saying, welcome and be good.
0: How does Donald Trump not know what a passport is? I mean, the dude travels all over the world, right? Like, as the president of the United States, like, how did this, I don't know.
1: Well, to be fair, he's not standing in line waiting for his passport to be stamped.
0: Still, like, you got to know what a passport is, right?
1: Now, what's interesting, and this is the weird part of where we are, the number of people who are going, oh, well, it's only in D.C. It's not a big deal. You know, you could opt out of it. You could do this. And I'm going, the fact that a dollar of government money was spent producing this should be a problem. Remember waste, fraud, and abuse? Remember the doji people? Remember all of that wasteful spending on feeding children and getting homes for homeless people and giving health insurance to more people? Remember that?
0: I mean, who all is asking for this? Is it? And what is interesting is they're the kind of people that
1: I think I know. I think I know.
0: The MAGA people.
1: Natalie Harp.
0: A lot of MAGA people don't travel internationally, so it's. I mean, maybe if this means that they're going to get a passport now and travel around the world and become, you know, more open to different cultures, then I'm fine.
1: Yeah,
0: fine.
1: No. But you know, I guess you could only get it in Washington. I guess Washington, D.C. is the only place, as I understand it. Maybe I'm wrong, but I thought that was the only
0: place. In person. You have to get it in person.
1: In person. Oh, yeah. I mean, you can't mail it. Yeah, so there you go. Hey, so I just thought I thought I would share that because it is, it's such a weird picture of him to put on there as well.
0: Yeah, that's very Photoshopped.
1: But it is it is what it is. Sarah, as always, great talking with you. I hope you'll come back and talk to us again real soon.
0: Absolutely. Have a good rest of the week, everyone.
1: You as well. Our good friend, Sarah Burris. Want to hear your thoughts. Email me, rick@therickSmithShow.com. You're going to get the Trump passport? Right back. Stick around. I'm Rick Smith, and this is Labor History in 2. This day in labor history, the year was 1917. That was the day that American folklorist Archie Greene was born in Winnipeg, Canada. His father was a Ukrainian refugee who had fought in the 1905 Russian Revolution. As a young boy, his family moved to Los Angeles. There, he enjoyed listening to cowboy songs on the radio. Archie grew up to become a shipwright and a carpenter, but he never forgot those cowboy songs. At the age of 40, he returned to college at the University of Illinois to study labor history. He wanted to learn about the songs and the stories at the heart of the U.S. labor movement. He was interested in what he dubbed labor lore, the folklore of working people. For 7 years, Archie led the effort to get Congress to pass the American Folklife Preservation Act. Finally, in 1976, Congress unanimously supported the act. The act allowed for the founding of the American Folklife Center at the Library of Congress. The center helps to collect the stories of the working class. Archie wrote books and essays about workers, including miners, tinsmiths, millwrights, and the Sailors Union of the Pacific. In 2007, he helped to edit the Big Red Songbook. The book includes the lyrics of nearly 200 labor songs. These songs had been included in various editions of the Little Red Songbooks published by the Industrial Workers of the World between 1909 and 1973. Archie Greene understood that workers' stories deserved to be remembered and told. He spent 5 decades as a scholar and advocate for these stories. His work has helped to preserve the record of working-class life in America for generations to come. Labor History in 2 brought to you by the Illinois Labor History Society and The Rick Smith Show.
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1: So our quote of the day comes from Thomas Massey, or as as the folks over at Newsmax or News Nation put it, Massey Good. He said he said, I think it's ironic we control the House, the Senate, the Supreme Court, and the White House, and we're yelling election fraud. He says, I mean, we won all the damn elections. But he's still going to vote for the SAVE Act because that's what he does. Also this week, interesting, funny kind of clip from our Vice President J.D. Vance. Was at the Nixon Presidential Library, I believe, and well, had this to say.
3: So we were talking about this a little bit backstage, but I'm actually fascinated by Nixon as a character in history. I think that his historical legacy is enjoying a bit of a renaissance, but I think deservedly so. As I joked with Robert backstage, if Watergate happened tomorrow, it would be like a 12-hour news story. Like the idea that it would have taken down a presidency is crazy.
1: It's crazy. It's crazy that it would take down a presidency. Because, you know, and here's the thing. The weird part of all of this, really, the weird part is, I don't know that he's wrong. And the fact that Nixon's having a renaissance when we've got this guy in the White House seems kind of predictable. If you're in a place where the job of the people in that room are to remember the good old days as good old days. Yeah, I mean, that's called pandering to the crowd, and he does it well. You know, nobody does it better. But the fact that he views Watergate as, you know, a 12-hour story, and given the crimes and the stuff that's going on with this administration, I don't even know it's a story anymore. That's how far we've gone from normal. That's how far we have gone down the rabbit hole of the unitary executive, an authoritarian. Our grandparents would have never tolerated any of this nonsense. Any of the stuff that's coming out of this White House right now, in the past would have never, truth of the matter is they would have never elected this guy. And yet here we are. Building arches, I guess. Trump arches.
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0: I'm with my beautiful wife.
1: Imagine Perez. What is up, guys? This is Imagine Perez alongside with Henry Perez. He's the one and only Family Street Food, guys.
0: Thank you for tuning in and talking with Family Street Food. And today we're going to, let's start off with the sponsors. A big shout out to Express Grinders over there in the city of San Bernardino at 1455 West Highland Avenue. Go and get yourself a grinder. It's a family-owned business, you guys. Go and support. They got some good subs. And if you want to go and get some breakfast too, they got breakfast for you guys too. They got a sausage McMuffin. They also have this croissant, breakfast croissant. Man, it's fire, you guys. Go check them out. They're here in the city of San Bernardino. Next up, we have Revival Arcade, also located in the city of San Bernardino at 1395 Northeast Street. And if you guys have not been there, you guys have kids, don't have nothing to do for the weekend, go hit up the Revival Arcade. I know my wife likes taking the kids there because they have fun. Plus, they have a little thing now where you can actually throw a birthday party there. So if you guys want to throw a birthday party for your kid, go hit them up.
1: Thank you for that, Eric.
0: And then we have the Hot Box Chicken, also located in the city of San Bernardino. If you guys have not been there, my go-to is the loaded fries or the chicken sandwich with extra sauce and extra pickles. No matter what, it's always good for me. And not but not least, today I was supposed to have MC Life, but he couldn't make it due to family issues. But it's okay. We're going to have him here next week. So tune in next week because we're going to have MC Life with the Funk Night Market in Colton. And if you guys have not been to the Funk Night Market, I really recommend you guys go check them out. They have an open mic. So if you guys got some talent that you guys want to show off, go hit up the Funk Night Market in the city of Colton at 125 East O Street.
1: Definitely. And we'll be there and supporting as well. We definitely like to go out there and see the talent that you guys have. And, you know, we'll bring you guys out here as well just so we can get to know you guys a little more. So anything you guys want to talk about, you guys can hit us up, guys.
0: Yep. And I want to give a big shout out right now to Adriana Reyes. Go follow her on Facebook, Instagram, and TikTok, you guys.
1: That's right, guys.
0: She actually made this shirt for us that we're wearing. We got both designs. I don't know if you guys could see it, but West Side San Bernardino.
1: That's right.
0: You know, go check her out. Go follow her page. She got some good designs. Not just this. She has more stuff that my wife was looking at her page, and she wants to actually get a lot more stuff than what we got.
1: I do, guys. A little pricey for us. Just kidding, guys. I think that our wardrobe is a little too high right now, and I think he takes over majority of my closet, guys. So I got to make room for me, and he don't want to buy me nothing. So I'm sorry, guys.
0: She's lying about that. I had to build an extra closet in the room because of her. So, yeah, go make sure you go check her out because she has some cool stuff. And she was actually also another person that was supposed to be here today, but she couldn't make it. So we're going to have her next week, too,
1: definitely,
0: along with MC Life, because I really want you guys to know her story. She's doing this. Right. And let's support, man. You guys know we love to support small businesses. So we're going to have her here next week.
1: Yeah, definitely. There's so many businesses out there, you know, that are struggling right now. And I know with everything being high right now, this is the time where we try to get you guys to come out so we can support you guys in every little thing that you have going on, or we can talk about what you have in mind and what you want to do for the future, right? So we're trying to do as much as possible for you guys, you know, to bring positivity to the world. There's so much going on now that we're trying to bring so much to San Bernardino, because a lot of people don't know about San Bernardino. There's so much talent here, man. What do you think?
0: And the stuff that they do know, it's not good. So let's just, you know, let's spread some good vibes out here, you know, in the IE, man, because there's a lot of cool stuff out here that people don't know about. So if we can give them that little platform for they can, you know,
1: especially Robert Porter, always putting us on game.
0: Yeah, Robert Porter.
1: So big shout out to Robert Porter as well. He'll be on right after us, guys.
0: Yeah, if you guys are not following Robert Porter, you guys are missing out. Go follow Robert Porter.
2: I can't stand that guy.
0: Go follow Robert Porter. But yeah, you guys, there were so many things that happened this month for us, because the month is coming to an end. But we had a graduation. We had a graduation party. We had a quinceañera. My mother-in-law got married. And so many, every weekend. And just when we thought we were going to get a break, I find out that 4th of July is this Saturday. So there's no break.
1: Nothing.
0: So, yeah. So, with that being said, I know that the cruise night, cruising Mount Vernon, was just this past Sunday, was it?
1: Yes. Yeah, it was actually for Father's Day.
0: Yeah, actually, yeah, you're right. It was for Father's Day. So, I want to share you guys or let you guys know, look, I love the Mount Vernon cruise night, you guys. And in order for this to stay here in the city of San Bernardino, mm-hmm. we have to respect the rules, you guys. So, all vendors.
1: Respect the city.
0: You know, us being vendors too, and we got our permits. I wish I could be out there selling, but unfortunately, we can't, and we got to respect that, you guys. I know there was a lot of vendors out there that shouldn't have been there, and, you know, let's just respect the rules because we don't want this to disappear. It's a good thing for the community. It's a good thing for the West Side San Bernardino. It brings families together. People are out there barbecuing right. and enjoying a good Sunday afternoon, man, and we don't want to lose this. And I think that the cruise nights brings families together. So
1: a lot of beautiful cars out as well.
0: Yeah, man.
1: Everybody coming from different cities. So it's actually a pretty dope event. You guys should definitely check it out and come see what we're talking about. You know, I mean, we love going there ourselves. You know, our kids love it. They get to see different types of cars. Not only lowriders, they bring so many more cars out. That it's actually pretty fun, guys. But again,
0: there's
1: even
0: bikes out there.
1: You guys can respect it. You know, pick up your trash, pick up after yourself, because a lot of businesses out there are going through it and have to pick up everybody else's trash there. Jacuzzi Joe, what is up?
0: But yeah, you guys respect the rules, man. And it's not hard. We're all adults, you know. Clean up after your mess, you know. Clean after yourself, you know. And it is getting bigger, and we love
1: Definitely.
0: That. We love, I love seeing the videos, and we couldn't make it this last Sunday for the cruise night, but man, I seen a bunch of videos. Everybody looked like they were having a good time.
1: Right.
0: So let's keep it going, man. Shout out to everybody that runs the Mount Vernon cruise night. You guys are doing a hell of a good job, and we love the cruise night. So let's keep it around, you guys.
1: Definitely, guys. So like I said, try to pick up after yourself, you know. No problems, you know, we love being here, you know, seeing this and seeing the car. So, you know, if you guys not feeling it that day, please don't come out and bring it out. Because if anything, this is what keeps San Bernardino, you know, and right now we don't want to just have a bad reputation right now. And actually, this is a pretty dope event. You guys need to come out and come check it out, especially all the little bikes that come out. We see strollers that are hooked up like lowriders. So it's actually pretty cool. A lot of dope cars, bikes, you name it, that come out here. And we want to keep it, guys.
0: Yeah. So let's work on obeying the rules. Yeah. Next thing, let's talk about the Funk Night Market. That's also a good thing that's in the city of Colton. And MC Life is doing an amazing job with that, man. And he actually is one of the few that helps the street vendors and the small business that are trying to, like, make money and he's there for you guys, and that's what I love about the Funk Night Market. Yes, it's in the city of Colton at 125 East Old Street. Link up with MC Life. You can follow him on Instagram, you guys. But he's breeding people like Immortal Technique. If you're a hip-hop fan, you know who Immortal Technique is. And for him to have him here in the city of Colton, to me, it felt like a concert once he got up stage and performed. I was all happy when I seen him, and you know, he was signing autographs and
1: the
0: stuff like that.
1: The kid in him came out, guys.
0: Yeah, he really actually did, you know. It's like a free concert. What can you get? You can't get better
1: right.
0: than that.
1: Definitely.
0: So,
1: agree.
0: Yeah, go check out the Funk Night Market because MC Life is doing something amazing out there, man. And
1: all the traveling he's doing right now and still keeping up with the Funk Night Market. Come on, guys. He's doing so much more than that. And at that, he's raising his son. Big ups to him. You know, it's very hard being a parent and a single parent at that. So we know how hard it is for the dads out there. You know, a lot of the dads out there don't give, you know, get their flowers, you know, and to you guys. You know, we know how hard
0: right,
1: it is,
0: right,
1: you know, and congrats to you guys. You know, it's not just the mothers, because I know that there's a lot of mothers out there that are struggling, you know, and, you know, they're single and they're dealing with their kids. But, you know, congrats to the dads, too, that are still doing it, you know, and raising their kids. you know, and it's tough, especially with him. You know, right now he's doing it. He signed a deal and he's doing so much more. His motivation and his son, and you know, big ups to him, man.
0: Yeah,
1: real.
0: Wish he was here to talk about all this and let us know what's going on. Keep us updated. I really haven't asked him too many questions because I wanted to bring him here so I can ask all the questions I wanted to know. But, you know, we're going to have him hopefully next week.
1: Next week, guys.
0: So, yeah, MC Life, if you're hearing, man, big shout out to you, man.
1: Big shout out.
0: I actually wanted to talk about that because, you know, there was a time where men didn't really get the opportunity to say their story when it came to custody or the just anything to say their story about what's going on with both parents. You know, they would always hear the girl's side and that was it. It was final. And nowadays, it's nice to see that things change because there are guys out there that handle theirs and they're taking care of their kids and will do the most for their kids. Just like the mothers, the guys are doing the same thing, man. And big shout out to all the fathers out there that do that, man, because,
1: Definitely. Man,
0: we don't get recognition. And even if you're in a couple and you have your wife, I still don't get any recognition at home, you know? She doesn't do it. She just did it right now. But that was to everybody else, not to me. She didn't look at me and told me anything.
1: Wow, that's crazy.
0: So big shout out to you guys out there, man.
1: Says the Funkos that are all over my room for him.
0: Oh, those are not mine. She's lying about that. The action figures, and she calls them dolls. They're not dolls.
1: Barbies.
0: They're action figures.
1: Barbies.
0: They're not Barbies. They're AEW and WWE figures.
1: Okay, guys in little shorts. I got it.
0: Yeah, whatever. She's lying, guys.
1: It's okay.
0: Yeah, you guys. So, yeah, man. I wanted to talk about another thing, too. Also, like I said about MC Life, he helps the street vendors, small businesses.
1: Definitely.
0: But there's other organizations out there, markets, that are doing the same thing. But I feel that some of these markets don't give recognition to the people that are actually making them I'm not gonna say famous, but their
1: page is building more than their own the people that are actually bringing them the people, right? So if anything, I think that, you know, the page should at least shout out their vendors as well, because that's the reason why they have so many followings. You know, shout out to all the vendors that are doing their thing, you know, and we understand how hard it is to even be in a marketplace filled with the same thing that everybody else is selling, you know. So support to you guys. If we can go out there to come out to support you guys, let us know as well. You know, we're trying to do as much as we can. We get it. It's hard, you know, but you could really not even do so much out here, you know.
0: Yeah.
1: So we get it. It's tough.
0: I mean,
1: you know, so big up to you guys.
0: If anything, and I'm not trying to bash any other organization, but the thing is, if you have 30,000 following already, but your vendors only have 100 to 300 the most of following, how about let's try to help them out by shouting out their business or doing a whole video about their business only and giving them some kind of light, because they are helping your following grow. Okay. So let's build the street vendors, let's build the small business that are helping you build yours. So I mean, to all the vendors out there, man, hey, we gotta go up there too, man. Just like they're going up there, you guys gotta do the same thing, man. And if you guys need any kind of support, we're out here. We'll help you guys, and we'll go out there and do a video for you guys. But you know, I just wanted to get that out of my chest, you know, because a lot of times what happens too, there's people coming from other places that come and do videos, but it doesn't help. It just helps the person that's the main organization, which is the night market.
1: Right.
0: But yeah, you guys, you know, so promote, you know, that's what I always say, right?
1: Yeah, big shout out to Eric too, man. He's always doing his thing, you know, and he also has his show as well, Palms and Trees, right?
2: Thanks, guys. Yeah, appreciate you guys.
1: Yeah, you guys should definitely check him out as well, you know, and it's actually pretty cool to me. I watch it, you know, it's pretty funny.
2: Appreciate you.
1: I always tune in, you know, it's cool, you know, so definitely, you know, you guys could tune in with him as well, you know, and it's a pretty dope.
2: If I could chime in on what you guys were saying about with the people who organize these night markets, who have huge following, and maybe the actual vendors who don't, like, maybe like an idea for them to also, you know, get a following is like, hey, maybe offer a discount if you follow these people. Or, you know, right. Like, yeah. Or, yeah, something like, where right. Like where you're saying the organizers can highlight a certain vendor every week or something like that. And be like, hey, if you follow them and you show that you follow them, maybe there's a discount for you.
1: Right, yeah. Yeah, right.
2: Something
1: yeah.
2: like that.
1: And that's something definitely they need to do. But again, well, the everybody's thing is different.
0: That they do it. They had a thousand tacos for free.
2: Oh, how'd I miss that?
0: You're right. And again, it's the main organization got the following. They got the everybody following them, but not the people. And I don't even know who made the tacos, but
2: rich getting richer, huh?
0: Yeah. Mm-hmm. The person that was making the tacos should have got a big shout out too. And
1: right,
0: and that's what
1: definitely
0: I'm saying.
1: Definitely,
0: you know?
1: Agree. The vendors that were actually participating in that, you know, should have at least had recognition or stamped their name on it. You know what I mean? I think stuff like that is very important, you know, and if you guys are hearing this and you guys ever want to do something like that, please stamp your name on it. Let people know that you guys are actually giving back to the community and supporting and being there. You know, it's very important that you guys are actually out there speaking for yourself, because you guys are going to be the only ones that can stand up for yourself and no one can't.
0: Yeah. Yeah, and that's what we want to do. We just want to put a light on the people that are actually doing the food and giving back. And hey, man, there's a lot of food people that are in there, and man, so much delicious food, but nobody gets recognized in there. So, big shout out to all the street vendors that are doing it, man, and everyone that I checked out and I had their food and I was able to taste their food, man. Big shout out to you guys, because so far I never went to a market night where I didn't like the food.
1: Right.
0: So big shout out to everybody that's doing the thing and keeps doing it, because it's hard. It's hard out there when you're trying to push your business, but you got everybody else doing the same thing. And it goes for the people with the shirts too. Adriana Reyes, she's doing her thing, and she got some designs that are really cool. And that's what makes a difference with all these other people that are doing it. Because everybody has their unique style and what they want to bring to a shirt. Right. And I think it's cool, man. It's enough money out there for everybody to be okay. So big shout out to Adriana Reyes for doing her thing and representing San Bernardino like the way she did with these shirts.
1: Yeah, man. They're really nice.
0: For the next week, I'm going to be rocking the other one that we bought from her.
1: Yeah.
0: So... yeah, big shout out to her. Go follow her on Instagram, TikTok, and Facebook, you guys.
1: Definitely check them out, guys. They have a lot of good merch. You know, there's other ones that we get our shirts from too. And, you know, they're actually pretty cool. You know, all the designs they have. There's so many designs out there, man, that a lot of people are afraid to put them out there. But, man, come on. The one that you're scared to put out is the one that's going to be your top seller. Yep. So put it out there, guys. If anything, you know, don't give up. You know, I know it's hard, but man, what are you doing? You know, there's so much more out there. There's enough money for everybody out there, you know, so go and get it. I don't know why you guys are sitting home thinking about what you're going to be your next move.
0: Yeah, you guys. Yeah, you guys got to keep pushing, man. Keep pushing. You guys are doing good. And, what else can we say, man? Just keep doing it, man. It's hard out there, but hey, you know, eventually you'll see the light and, you know, you're going to be where you want to be.
1: Definitely. A big shout out to as well as Dos Hermanas as well. We actually went over there to go eat with them as well. And it was really cool.
0: We finally took all our kids to go eat. Las Dos Hermanas de Jalisco.
1: Yeah. And she was shocked. We looked like we had a daycare, guys.
0: Yeah, we did. She was actually overwhelmed with how many kids we had, and she was like, oh, wow.
1: She thought it was a joke.
0: No.
1: So once she's seen everybody come out of that truck one by one, she's like, damn, that's all you? And I'm like, yep.
0: And my kids came with an appetite, you guys. So
1: they sure did.
0: Shout out to Las Dos Hermanas de Jalisco. And they're doing their thing, too, and God bless them, because they're right there in the corner of Lilac and Foothill.
1: Yes, I don't like seeing that street. Shout outs to them as well, because they both have jobs in the morning, and right after work she comes right down here to come get her trailer up and going. So big shout out to her, man. I don't know how she still draws on her eyebrows, because I wouldn't be able to. So it's actually pretty cool, you know, that she's still doing all that. She's, you know, she's hustling and she's not giving up. She sees where the motivation is, and she's very passionate about doing her food, you know. And we had her here last Monday, and it was actually pretty cool, you know, the story she had. She had so much more to talk about, but within an hour, she couldn't even squeeze all that in.
0: Well, we're going to try to see if we can get her and her sister to come.
1: Definitely.
0: And we'll do another one. But yeah, man, anybody that's doing their own business, I mean, that's where it's at right now, man. It's hard. Definitely. I know sometimes it feels like it's too much, but hey, man. We've been in this business for, what, 5-6 years now? And, yeah, we have our ups and downs as well, too. It's not always good, and it's not always bad either. But we're there, and definitely, we keep pushing. Our kids are our motivation to keep pushing. And just having the whole, you know, it says it in the name, Family Street Food, because at the end of the day, I have all my kids out there.
1: Yeah, I think for us, the way we see it is, we don't ever want our kids to go through something, so we always push them and motivate them to do a little more, because you never know how long we're going to be here, right? So if anything, we want our kids to learn a hustle. So when we're not here, my parents taught me different. Like, if there was nothing coming in, we're going to find a way to make money come in, right? So that's the hustle. If anything, we're trying to teach them a little more, so they will never fall. That's the plan, right? That's the whole plan of parenting and teaching your kids. You know, they can graduate high school, they can go to college, but even when you go to college, the job you're seeking, it's not even there, you know? So it's a lot of money you put into this, and it's hard for everybody, you know, and a lot of this is not told. So we understand, you know, there's so much more to make and do. I think that now this media is picking up right now, right? And media is a big thing for everybody. I know that Kick, what's that other one? That's TikTok. What's the other one right now? That's
0: Twitch.
1: So they're all like a mainstream right now for everybody, you know, and that's how everybody's making, you know, their income, you know. But there's other ways of doing things too if you're not really into doing media, you know. So it's a hustle. You just got to have that mindset regardless, you know, and it's hard. But always know that there's always a plan for everything. And that's the purpose of us teaching our kids, you know, and taking them with us to do certain things so they get to see, you know, dad, the influencer. I can do this. My dad taught me this. My dad taught me this. My mom used to show me this and ins and out of everything. You know, like I said, there's a plan for everything.
0: Yeah. Yeah. No, it is. And it's hard too, man. It's really hard with our schedule, the way it is with our 7 kids and then having the show and then still trying to create content and trying to figure out what time it's good time, because all that matters. And I didn't even know. I just do videos whenever I have a chance. But somebody told me, oh, it's better to do a video in the morning and then or to do it at nighttime, like around 8. And I didn't even know there was a time. Honestly, I just post, and if it hits, it hits. If it doesn't, I'm okay, you know? Right. I'm not expecting it. But also, when I do support a business, I do want it to hit, because obviously you want, like, La Casa Restaurant. You guys were tagging me and telling me to go help them. And I'm like, I don't know what I'm going to do. I mean, I'm going to go taste their food, and I'm going to give you my honest review. And look, they have some awesome food. La Casa Restaurant right there in the city of Highland. Well, actually, is it Highland or San Bernardino?
1: San Bernardino.
0: Well, in the city of San Bernardino, you guys. But I don't know why they're struggling. They got some bomb food, you guys.
1: I think that right now with the whole soccer thing going on, everybody's slow right now. You know, everybody's watching the soccer, or they're spending their money trying to get tickets to go here, you know. So it's like a real big thing right now. So I know all of the businesses right now, they're suffering. I get it. It's hard, you know. So I think that this month is like the hardest for everybody. I think even next month, because 4th of July is here, and then, yeah. Broke.
0: So yeah, you guys, we did check them out. And like I said, they got some good food, you guys. So TikTok, go give La Casa a follow. If you guys are Instagram, Facebook, go check them out, man. La Casa, right here in the city of San Bernardino, go check them. As a matter of fact, they're in the same plaza as Joe Ramen, mm-hmm, and the sushi spot.
1: Definitely. So, those are another good places too you guys need to check out. That whole plaza there itself.
0: Yeah. And we've been actually to both of them, the sushi spot and the Ramen Joe. We actually went to both. We did a video. And you guys see us, we're everywhere, and we try to support as much as we can, you know, and just let people know about San Bernardino and all the good spots that there is out here. Somebody's asking, do we still make the Pizzeria? Yes, we do. We actually still make the Pizzeria.
1: And we just moved. That's all.
2: Excuse me, what's that? Pizzeria?
1: Yeah.
2: Oh, explain for me. And all the listeners. That sounds amazing.
0: Yeah, it actually is. Yeah, we still make it. So for her to know that.
1: It's pretty much like it's been a flour tortilla. Sorry. He's asking you.
0: It's a flour tortilla, and you put cheese, and then you put the birria with some juice, and then you put another tortilla with more layer of cheese and another more meat. And
1: he's
0: then
1: writing it down. He's making shit.
0: You top it with
1: cilantro cebolla. He's like, this is what I'm going to do when I get home.
0: You give them their sauce, and man.
2: I'm going to say it's my family recipe.
0: The only word for it is. Yeah, and they said they still remember us from ordering from the projects. Yeah, we were right there in the projects doing our thing. And we came far. We came far to where we're at now, but we're going to start doing the business again. We just been trying to settle down and have everything good at the house before we start selling. But we're going to have our pupusas, we're going to have our birria, we're going to have our sada tacos and all that good stuff we used to have before.
1: Right. We're just catching up right now with the kids even being home right now. They're eating up everything. We got to hide stuff so they don't eat it all. So it's been tough. I mean, as parents, everybody out there, I know they're all going through it and trying to figure out what's the next move because this grocery is so expensive right now. And you going with $100, you only come up with two items.
0: Yeah, and Food for Less should change their name because they're
1: Food for More.
0: Yeah, Food for More, because we used to go in there with at least $300 and come out with a good amount of groceries. Now you go in with $300 and you come out with like a good six bags and you're like, oh, wow. That's
1: with
0: crazy.
1: Rocks inside, so you look like you had more food.
2: But yeah, I can't afford Lunchables either anymore, guys.
1: Right. See, what we would do, we would get the bread and cut it up like into Lunchable pieces and told our kids that was Lunchable for them. Because, geez, everything's high.
2: I hear that.
0: No, and I, you know, one good thing about us and by my kids, they love the ramen soups.
1: Oh, my God.
0: We grew up with that because there was no other way. But for them, we grab them just to have them there.
1: Emergency.
0: Yeah. But no, my kids, they will eat that every day, all day. And I'm like, dude, don't.
1: I think my son's built like a noodle now.
0: And it's crazy because that to us that was like, oh, we didn't have no food, so we'll grab a ramen, you know.
1: Right.
0: But no, for them it's something delicious and they love it. And
1: hey,
0: right now I don't mind. I'll go get two boxes of ramen and have them right there.
1: Yeah.
0: But yeah.
1: No, you know. I mean, right now they're into the those ramen, spicy ramens.
0: I don't know how to say that.
1: Bodak? I think that's what they're called right now. It's like a whole thing.
0: Eric, yeah, you know.
2: I blame that K-pop Demon Hunter movie.
1: Yeah, I blame them too. Because, jeez. If it's not the dumpling or it's
2: true. Say that too, yeah.
1: These
0: Somebody, Jacuzzi Joe just said, God over money, put God first. Through the rest will follow. Trust.
1: And we
0: do, brother. We do. We put our faith on God, and with God is the reason why we're here still.
1: Right.
0: And God and Robert Porter, because Robert Porter believed in us. A big shout out to Robert Porter,
1: big
0: man.
1: Big
0: I love you, man.
1: Robert
0: and when Robert Porter doesn't talk to me, I feel like he's mad at me, and that's why I say what I say.
1: God.
0: But big shout out to Robert Porter. He is the man. He know. You guys want to know the history of San Bernardino? Go talk to him.
1: Or tune in at 7
0: o'clock. Yeah, tune in after us. He comes on the radio and he starts talking. And, man, tune into his show, Palms and Trees as well. Man, you guys, there's a lot of shows that you guys
1: need are
0: to
1: missing
0: tune in.
1: Out.
0: Yeah.
1: Definitely missing out. There's so much more here that you guys can tune into and catch up on. There's so many stories you guys need to catch up on with them. And if you guys want to laugh, Palms and Trees.
2: I think Jacuzzi Joe left a voicemail with us. Hold on, let me get it. Yeah, I think that was him.
0: There you go, Jacuzzi Joe. Rhonda, cool. From Rhonda said, I bought pupusas from a local, but yours look good, great, and sauce and salad. Oh, yeah. If you haven't had our pupusas, you're missing out, because I'm not going to say I make the best, but I'm up there with the best.
1: Yeah, definitely check us out. And if you guys don't, you guys can check it out. Add us on our pages. It's under Henry Perez, Family Street Food, of course. And if you guys are hungry and you guys are looking for a catering as well, hit up Family Street Food.
0: Yeah.

0: Yeah, so my daughter, she wants to be a chef, and the other day my wife asked her to make her that soup, that bao, I don't know what it is. Yeah, so she was grabbing all kinds of stuff. She added heavy cream, some cheese, and man, it looked creamy. It looked like some bomb macaroni and cheese, but it wasn't macaroni cheese. Mm-mm. So I was actually amazed. Absidy, I love you. Big shout out to my daughter, Absidy. She's getting down in the kitchen now. Yeah. So hopefully soon we'll be seeing her videos.
1: Definitely. And a big shout out to our daughter, Cassandra Perez. She just joined our live right now and she didn't want to come. She was being a bum at home. So we understand.
0: Yeah. But...
1: we love our kids, man. We got 7 different personalities. So it is... tough and anything, you know. One day we're gonna bring in all our kids so you guys can see here with us, and you guys can get a kick of what we deal with at home.
0: Yeah, hopefully we'll have a whole episode of Talking with Family Street Food.
1: That's
0: with the kids.
1: Definitely. And,
0: big shout out to Miguel because he graduated. We had his graduation party. Yes. I made green and red pozole, you guys.
1: Yes, and it was so good that everybody finished and we didn't get a taste.
0: Yeah, we actually didn't get to taste it. Well, I did because I have to taste it in order to see how is it with the spices and everything. But we actually made this salsa de aceite. If you guys don't know what it is,
1: chili
0: oil. It's a chili oil. And it was my first time making it. And I'm not going to lie, I got down. I got down in that sauce. And I'm very proud of that, that I'm thinking about making it, what's that? Trade it, to stamp it. That way nobody can get the recipe.
1: Right.
0: And I might sell it, you guys, because that's some bomb sauce. You guys.
1: It was. I'm not going
2: to
1: lie.
2: I'm going to try to be like Plankton and try to get that recipe, man.
0: Yeah, so big shout out to Miguel. He's graduating. He's doing right now the most. He's trying to get his handler's card for he can start looking for a job. He's actually very motivated to start doing everything and start, you know, and I love that. I love that we don't have to be telling him. He wants to, and love that. So big shout out to Miguel. I love you, son.
1: Yes, we love our kids.
0: Let me give a big shout out to, I haven't done it in a long time, I think, and it's Cassandra, my oldest daughter. She works hard and she's trying to, what is she trying to be?
1: She's trying to be a, what is it, detective or the crime scene. She wants to do all that. I'm like, girl.
0: So and I'm sorry, really I just said that. I love my daughter and I should have known that, but she always changes, which in mom.
2: I was about to say parents of the year. Right now, guys.
0: No, because she always changes it. The last thing I remember, she wanted to be those, the operator that, you know, hi, 911, it was your emergency. Oh. That was her. So no. I didn't know where she was at right now. So
1: yeah, no, she wants to do the
0: crime
1: scene.
0: I'm a good dad, man.
1: Yeah, so, she's very interested in all that. You know, and I mean, obviously, us parents, we're going to be always scared of what our kids choose, you know. And my other daughter, she wants to be a cop. And I'm just like, oh, man, out of all. So I'm just like, geez, I could imagine how hard it is. But a lot of people were telling us, you know, we have friends that are actually in there and telling us that, you know, they make less. And, you know, it's better if they join the highway patrol or the sheriffs. They make way more, you know. So, I mean, no matter what you do, it's always going to be scary for our kids regardless. And we wish them well.
0: Yeah. And actually, you know what? I remember I gave my daughter, one of my daughters, because another daughter wanted to be a cop. And I told her, I gave her the test and I told her, what are you going to do if you bust me? And she goes, she thought about it for a while. And then she goes, I'll let you go.
1: Yeah.
0: And I told her, and this is exactly what I told her, you can't be a cop.
1: Yeah.
0: Because I would not want them to jeopardize their career for my stupidity at the time.
1: Right.
0: So
1: I love knowing him, he would have been like, gotcha.
0: I'll be in jail crying, my daughter put me in here.
1: Oh, my God.
0: Kids are a blessing. Your family is working together as a beautiful family. God give them a man. I keep you in prayers. Thank you. Thank you for
1: that. Thank you, guys.
0: Thank you.
1: Yeah, I mean, regardless, no matter what they choose, we're always going to be proud of them, no matter what they want to do. You know, we just hope that they're going to be okay. And if they ever leave the nest, we're okay with that, too. So I know they're not going nowhere soon. I get it. So my daughter told me by the time she's 40, she's ready to leave. So I'm like, dang, okay, I got it.
0: And Ron.

0: I just said, I love how you guys are trying to bring others with you, blessings to others. And that's what we're about, man.
1: Yeah.
0: You know, because we actually do believe that. We do believe that there's enough money out there for everybody to be
1: definitely
0: up there, man. And
1: there's so much more help out there, you know, and a lot of people with that struggling right now. There's so many banquets right now that are willing to help you out as well. If you guys are struggling, don't ever be embarrassed to ask.
0: Yeah.
1: You know,
0: guys, there's so many things out there, even the city, that they provide funds for you guys to get your. See, because the thing is that we don't understand that the city, you know, we see the bad things that they do, that, oh, they're taking this vendor stuff, blah, blah, blah. But if we had the permits, guys, they wouldn't take it. And then they go as far as to have programs that you can actually join where they can help you get that truck that you want to get your permits, and no cost to you guys. But we just got to dig in and read and study and look up stuff. And I think that, you know, we could all be up there, you know, the right way, you know. And that's what they want at the end of the day. They don't want nobody getting sick. But the thing that sucks for us street vendors is that it does suck that when we do something wrong, they're quick to put it on social media. Oh, don't go here. Don't support them. Look what I found. It was a piece of hair. But McDonald's, Del Taco, Taco Bell, they can do it so many times and they don't
1: get
0: it. And
1: you'll still go back and support them.
0: Yeah, you'll still go back and support them. And that's what sucks about the small businesses.
1: Right.
0: That, we get any little mistake we make, you guys want to put it on social media and just destroy.
1: Yeah.
0: And, you know, I'm not saying we don't make mistakes. We do. We all make mistakes. It's just that it sucks that you guys will support a big organization.
1: Definitely.
0: But the small business, you guys don't want, you know, we can't make mistakes.
1: Right. And especially right now with, you go to McDonald's, you buy what? I think the meals now is like $20 just for one meal.
0: You know,
1: so, geez, it's expensive now.
0: I used to work at McDonald's in my teenage years, and I was there when the Big Mac was $1.99, guys. $1.99. And now it's, it came a long
2: question. What was going on with that McFlurry machine going back there, man?
1: Oh, man. Oh, there's always something wrong with it. I swear. Their machine is jinxed.
0: Yeah, no, it was. And I was there when it happened to us. Like, they just the machine, something would get messed up, and that's it. We didn't have it.
1: And, I think they did it purposely so they wouldn't serve anybody their ice creams. That's what it was.
2: That's what I thought.
1: Yeah.
0: But yeah, you know, and that's the thing, that's another thing that I was gonna want to talk about, because the prices, it's ridiculous, right? But when a vendor, I guess they feel that since you're a vendor and you're in the street, you should give the food cheaper. And it doesn't work like that, you guys. You know, I know that there's places that charge $15 for a burrito. And
1: $20, actually.
0: $20.
1: Yeah.
0: I remember, I got upset with this one because I went to one of the spots. It's a known spot. And I wanted a chile relleno inside the burrito.
1: Right.
0: It came out to $22 just because I wanted a chile relleno in the burrito. And I paid it at the time because my wife was pregnant, and if I didn't come home with that burrito, it was going to be me. It was going to be on me. So, yeah, you guys.
1: He was craving it, not me, guys. So he was going to be upset with me if he didn't get what he was craving.
0: She's lying. Yeah, we went through a lot of stuff, man. A lot of stuff. When she's pregnant, oh, my God. I would have to wake up at 2 in the morning, 7-Eleven, get a hot dog with cheese on it.
1: Hey, that's cheap compared to going to a fast food place and you have to wait there for an hour just to get something.
0: Yeah.
1: Come on now. I gave you the cheapest thing. You could have made it at home for me. I would have never known.
0: Yeah, that's true. That's very true. But, yeah, you guys, so I support all the small businesses and street vendors because they're doing what they can to feed their families just like we are, you know.
1: Definitely.
0: Luckily, there's so many things that I do besides that. A big shout out to Albert for Meet and Greets, Big A. He does meet and greets, and he became a partner with me, and we go to this Comic-Cons and all kinds of events in LA, San Diego, and I get to meet people. Even though it's a job, I get to meet a lot of cool people that sometimes even my wife gets jealous. But
1: no, I just feel like you're side-eyeing them. That's all.
0: No.
1: I mean, come on. More than anything, I've never been a jealous person, but these the girl wrestlers, sheesh.
0: Oh, my God.
1: I'll tell you what. Yeah. They're beautiful. Very, very beautiful. So I'm looking at him like, okay, I know what you're looking at.
0: I got to meet. I know you guys seen the video. It was on my TikTok, Facebook, and Instagram. I got to meet Kelly Kelly and Candice Michelle. Alicia Fox was there. And also, who else? I forgot her name. Candice, she was one of the wrestlers with Naomi from the Funkadactyls.
1: Right.
0: Back in the day. And yeah, those are the things. And you got to do other things on the side if this is not working or if it's not producing what you wanted to produce, that's money-wise, to feed your family. You got to do other things. And not always is going to go good. When I did go to Hollywood this past, 2 weeks ago?
1: Right.
0: We didn't sell anything. We did not sell any merchandise because I do have Funko Pops and I have action figures and Dragon Ball Z stuff, Transformers stuff. And yeah, you know, so your goal is to make money, but hey, it doesn't happen like that. And it's okay. You know, it's not every time you're not going to go and make money.
1: Right. But, and that goes for any vendor.
0: Yeah. That's any vendor, any small business.
1: Right.
0: We know the ups and downs. And sadly for me, I had to come back home and my wife was already mad because I was FaceTiming my son.
1: Hey, I had my eyebrows on, okay? So you wouldn't know if I was mad or not.
0: I was FaceTiming my son and he was talking to Kelly Kelly and Candice Michelle and my wife looked. So I knew I was already in trouble going home. So, and then
1: I slanted my eyebrows so he knew I was mad. I looked like the angry bird. There you go.
0: So knowing that and then coming back and still tell her that I didn't make no money. Oh my God. I thought I was for sure.
1: He went for them. He went to go see them. He lied.
0: But yeah, you guys. So we know one thing about losses and we took our losses, big ones too. And not just with this, but with also with our taco, business, and and it's not a good feeling, you guys. But that does not stop us from still keep on pushing, you know.
1: Right.
0: And you guys, my wife and me believe in what we're doing, and that's why we keep doing it. And yes, there's times where it's easy to give up, but we don't because we have 7 kids that we see their faces and. Because of them, we keep pushing, you know. Because of them, we still want to give them what they need. And, you know, with them being in baseball and doing all kinds of stuff, we want to make sure they have what they need. And if we have to do fundraisers or whatever we need to do to get them their stuff, that's what we're going to do, you guys.
1: Yeah, big shout out to the coaches as well right now because the kids are in training right now as well. So big shout out to them as well because, you know, they've been helping out with our kids. We got our daughter. She was in track. Now she's doing softball. So after this, she's going to be doing flag football. As well. So, you know, big shout out to them, the patience. It's hard. It's very hard. You know, I train with them as well. And it's hard as a parent to do all the sports with them. It's very tough, you know, and a lot of people don't talk about how expensive it is, you know, and how hard you have to push for this, you know, because obviously, you know, we want the best for our kids and we want to keep them busy and not in the streets. Right. And a lot of people don't talk about that. You know, a lot of kids are out there. They don't have nothing to do. Hey, there's sports out there, look for them. And if you cannot afford it, ask for help. There's a lot of places out there that are willing to help you put your kids in there, you know, and support you, you know, and a lot of people don't know that, you know, and it's hard, trust me, but there's so many equipments out there that you guys can get for the low as well.
0: Yeah. And if you guys do want to put your I know the KKC league is gonna have their fall season coming up. And if you want to register them right now, I believe right now it's $40.
1: $40, guys.
0: Go to the Team Mobile app and you can register them through them.
1: Right.
0: And they'll pay for it.
1: Hi, Kayla.
0: They'll pay for it. That way you guys can have your kids playing in the league.
1: Right.
0: And then all you got to do is just pay for their bats equipment. And their equipment. And hopefully, if you have it, then you're all good. But yeah, right now it's $40. Go sign them up to the KKC KC,
1: the KKC.
0: Little League fall season, you know, right now. I believe it's still $40, but if not, it's going to be $50. So if you guys want your kids to be doing something for the fall, hey, sign them up to the league.
1: Right.
0: You know, let them know. Family Street will send you.
1: Right. And if anything, you know, we're always there in support of the teams there. You know, there's so many kids out there that are good and they didn't even know that they had this in them, you know, and it motivates them to do a little more, you know, and with my husband, I see him out there screaming and kicking, and I've never seen him get into the game, and he's yelling out there, and he's over there cheering and being the cheerleader out there, and it's actually pretty awesome. Yes, he is. He's wearing the skirt, guys, with the pom-pom.
0: Yeah, right. I love my kids. I mean, and that's the thing about it, guys, because honestly, like, yeah, it was new to us, and we didn't know that it was going to be this much for equipment. And,
1: right.
0: But that I didn't get discouraged, because at the end of the day, my kids, their faces, just to have them experience that, I think it's building memories for them.
1: Exactly.
0: And for us to be part of it, and they make you feel like family, it's all good, man.
1: Yeah.
0: It's worth it.
1: No, it's actually pretty fun to us. Well, I'm not going to lie. I mean, I've always been into sports. I played basketball. I played flag football. So for me, it was always a passion for me, especially I was in boxing for a good 15 years. I boxed for 15 years, and I've always been into it, you know. And having my kids do something like this is actually nice. You know, I never want them to give up and feel like they can and they're not capable. If anything, you know, us being there and supporting them, It goes a long way. When you're there for your kids and supporting them and telling them that they can, instead of, excuse me, that they can't, it goes a long way for them. You know, just be there. More than anything, support them in their dream. You know, that's all we ask. Yeah. If anything, talk to them. If you see something going on with them, talk to them. That's something that we have to learn as well as parents, is patience. You know, and a lot of the time, your kids don't tell you really what's going on with them, and get to know that part. Because that's the hardest part, when you don't know what's going on with your kid and they're doing something and something happens and it's too late. Don't be that parent. Be there.
0: Yeah. Be there. Support them and give them. I mean, it goes a long way. I see the faces in my kids and they're happy. And that's what keeps me going. If I have to do a fundraiser and sell tacos in order to get their equipment, that's what we're going to do.
1: Definitely. You know?
0: And if anybody that's out there, like you guys, from the KKC Little League, if you guys need support, we're there. And, you know, we can actually have you guys come out to the radio show too. And, you know,
1: we could
0: do a little segment with the Little League. But, yeah, you know, my wife did join a lot of sports. And that's why I'm telling you guys, do middle school and high school, she used to wear soccer shoes all the time. Because
1: this guy with his soccer shoes. I don't know why he's so fascinated. I think in his head, growing up, he wanted to see a girl dressed up in a swimsuit and soccer shoes. That's what it was. And
0: she
1: then
0: was
1: he
0: ready
1: keeps
0: to
1: saying
0: go, guys.
1: That was
0: she was
1: me,
0: ready.
1: Guys. I'm so sorry.
2: Hey, I don't want to shame anybody here.
0: She was ready.
1: Low key, that was him with the Speedos.
0: With the Speedos, yeah, right.
1: All right, guys, we want to thank you so much for tuning in with Family Street Food. We really appreciate you guys for tuning in with us. And don't forget, 106.5, you can always catch us there. And if anything, Mondays at 6, we'll always be here to make you guys laugh.
0: Yeah, you guys. And a big shout out to Yvonne Sanchez and her family, man. We love you guys. Adriana, hope you feel better. Carlos and Tina, Mom and Pops, you guys, we love you guys. And everybody that's been supportive for my family, you know, we're not all the time talking, but we still have you guys in our hearts. We're not going to ever forget, because you guys were there when we needed you guys.
1: And still are.
0: And we're still are, and we're going to do the same for you guys. Whenever you guys need us, we're there.
1: That's right,
0: so,
1: guys.
0: So with that, we're going to say goodbye. See you next Monday at 6 o'clock. And we love you. Family Street Food.
1: We're out, guys.
0: We're out.

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2: The Red Sox have struggled this season, but they're back in the AL playoff picture now after a four-game weekend sweep over the rival Yankees. The Sox capped it off with a 5-4 10-inning walk-off win in last night's series finale. Starting pitcher Sonny Gray had a no-hitter into the eighth inning. He left with a lead. Sox blew it, but they recovered to win in extras, and Gray happy to see the Red Sox fans celebrate.
3: We need them. We're gonna get back into this thing. We need them, and they were here for us this weekend, so I appreciate that, so thank you.
2: The Red Sox still 10 games below 500, but now within 4.5 games of the final American League wildcard spot. The Yankees, meanwhile, fall out of first in the AL East. Tampa Bay now leads them by a game after beating Arizona 5-1. The Rays have won 5 straight. The NBA free agency period begins tomorrow night. In the meantime, another significant trade with Charlotte sending Miles Bridges to Phoenix for 2 players and a future first-round pick. And the knockout round of the World Cup began yesterday with Canada advancing to the round of 16, beating South Africa. The U.S. meets Bosnia-Herzegovina Wednesday. I'm Matt McCoy.
4: 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Just don't do it. It's expensive. Fines against all fireworks in the city limits start at $3,000, then $5,000, and then $10,000 for each subsequent violation or offense. And now here's the good news. 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And you can bring your own picnic food or enjoy inexpensive food from one of their many delicious vendors. 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
9: 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That's entertainment. I'm Jennifer Bolsoni.
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22: 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This is Robert Porter with the I Love San Bernardino County Radio Show. Missing Yipiani Lockhart with Motivational Realization, which we will be back next week. Today we've got an incredible show on the Mountain Jamboree Days with Dirk and Rhea. 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
22: Brawlin' Brews. Brawlin'Brews.com. So you might want to check that out. We got their belts and stuff here. But before we get into that, team, I'd like to mention our sponsors. Powell Charter Academy over in Muskoy is one of the best schools if you want your kid to have a great start, right? So if they need a good foundation, if you want them to do audiovisual, if you want them to learn culinary, if you're interested in them being in sports, they have one of the best football teams over there. They have girls volleyball, girls softball. They have good stuff. So if your kid has some free time during the summer, I think summer school is just about to start. So give them a call over there at Powell Charter Academy. And you can find all our information. I post about them every day on Robert Porter or Robert Porter by I Love San Bernardino by Robert Porter. So check us out or check out Powell Charter Academy. And I'd also like to mention our standouts of the week. Right? Oh, man. I forgot what I made the standout of the week this week. Man, I had a brain fart.
24: Make it Jamboree Days.
22: Well, we can make it Jamboree Days. But I had something there was in general. Oh, I remember. It was a surprise. That's why I don't remember. Because today I'm making the standout of the week. You and you and you and you and you. Everybody gets it. For standout of the week, right? So, like, what I'm doing today is like I want you to recognize yourself as a standout. Sometimes we don't give ourselves enough credit. We sit there and look in the mirror and do all the negative, but like, what about the positive? So, if you spend as much time on the negative as you do the positive, you can balance it out a little bit better, right? So today you're all standout of the week, and I want you to just look in the mirror and think of something that you did that you want an award for, right? No one saw it, but you deserve an award for it, and I want you to give it to yourself. And if you want to announce it out, go ahead. There's no reason. Celebrate yourself. If no one's celebrating you, you celebrate yourself, right? I'm my biggest cheerleader, let me tell you. No one's going to tell my stuff for me. So squeaky wheel gets a grease. Hell yeah! Right on. So that is brought to you by Chubbsy Smashburger. Head over to Chubbsy Smashburger right there next to Crazy Boss on Sterling Avenue. So the other day, me and Jason Lola from Wax Skateboards went over to watch Supergirl. Supergirl, right? It was all right, you know. Krypton lives. Oh shoot, I shouldn't tell everybody, but you know, we stopped and got pizza there. Then we headed over afterwards to Chubbsy Smashburger. You know, have a little after a dinner thing. You know, chill with the people in there. Good vibes, good art, and great food. So give them a chance, and those are some incredible burgers, right? Yeah, you like the Chubbsies there, Eric?
25: Yes, sir. Smash, smash, smash.
22: Yeah, all right. Well, and let us know how you find out more about KCAA.
25: You could go ahead and download the KCAA app on the Google Play Store or the Apple App Store. 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Oui, oui.
22: And how do you find out about that incredible show, Family Street Food, and Palm Trees in Progress,
25: Thank
22: Mr.
25: You, man.
22: Trees?
25: You could tune in every Monday at 6 p.m. to KCAA for Family Street Food, or Tuesdays from 7 to 9 for Palm Trees in Progress Presents. Thanks, man. Appreciate that.
22: No problem, brother. For me personally, I'm doing a lot of work. I've taken a kind of sabbatical from city stuff. You know, I am a commissioner, so I still am fulfilling my obligations as a arts and historical preservation commissioner. But I am kind of stepping back from a lot of the events, and I'm sorry, team, if I missed your event or whatever. But when you write a book, I don't know if you've ever told somebody to go write a book, or you've ever thought about to yourself, I'm going to write a book. But let me tell you, the only way to write a book is to write a book, dude, or lady, or whatever. You have to write it. You have to make time. So if you don't make time, it just doesn't get done. And that's what would happen to me for the last 2 years. Been saying I'm going to write a book, but I didn't actually make time to do it, so it was little increments. That's not how you write a book. You have to treat it like a job. So if you want to write a book and you're interested in it, you can't just put it in AI either and just have it write it for you. It will mess it up. I didn't say the F word there, but it will. It will do that so bad. So use AI as a tool, put it through another AI, maybe put it through a third AI. Test it, ask it what you changed. Did you change anything of my writing? But it can work to help, like it's helping me figure out star alignments, which I don't understand, right? So AI is a good tool for writing, but don't have it write for you. And also, if you want to write a book, you have to make time for it, just like anything else. I guess that's any hobby. Wrestling, you guys got to work out to make sure you're in shape. Right? You're doing those 12-ounce curls every single day, making sure that those beers are in you and it's making you strong. But so you can go to the wrestling match and take all those hardcore hits. Mm-hmm. Ooh, you guys are hardcore. All right, so we're going to talk a little bit about Jamboree Days, and then we're going to get into the wrestling stuff because Mountain Wrestling is the second main sponsor after the Hobbyathon of San Manuel for Jamboree Days. Rhea, Rhea is the president of the Senior
0: Citizens Club. Crest Forest Senior Citizens Club of Crestline.
22: And a longtime member and former president of the Historical.
0: Of the Rim of the World Historical Society. We have our Mountain History Museum in Lake Arrowhead.
22: And Dirk is the head. Are you still the head of the Chamber of Commerce? Are you still?
1: I'm the chairman of the Jamboree Days Committee. I'm a board member with the Chamber of Commerce for Crestline.
22: Okay.
1: And we are having our Jamboree Days. It's a once-a-year event because July 4th is only once a year.
22: Yes, totally.
1: But this year, it is a once-every-250-year event because we're celebrating the anniversary of the Declaration of Independence.
22: I guarantee you won't see the next one.
1: I guarantee you I will not see the 275th.
2: Not with that.
0: Well, I saw the 200th. Well, that was fabulous.
22: I'm going to go for 300 because I was born in.
1: You're going to go for 300?
22: So okay. I'm 50 yeah. this year.
1: I mean, I saw the 200. I saw the 200.
22: I was a bicentennial.
0: Bicentennial. That's only 50 years ago.
1: What is the word for the 250th?
0: It's got a whole bunch of letters.
1: Semi-quincentennial.
22: Oh, my God.
1: It's almost as
22: you
1: hard
22: to. You didn't know that, Eric?
1: It's almost as hard to say as you have your
2: Gazoom type.
22: Yes, we're going to have to practice on that one. And if you have to say that during the announcement.
1: I am going to give every announcer the script that says you have to pronounce this word.
22: Why can't you just say 250th?
1: Well,
22: it's not as fun.
1: But yeah, it's the 80th birthday of.
0: 120th birthday. 120th of the naming of Crestline.
22: And this doesn't go through Todd Town Crestline. This is.
0: Oh, yes, it does. It starts in Todd Town Crestline.
22: And it comes down.
0: Goes across east on Crest Forest Drive.
22: Okay.
0: Goes north on Fern to Lake Drive at about Knapp's Cutoff. And then it goes on Lake Drive all the way to the lake where it magically disappears into the fog. And it's an amazing parade because it starts strong, and then it vanishes.
22: Into the parking area next to Lake Erie?
0: No, we're not allowed to go there.
1: I think they just drive into the lake.
0: They just disappear magically. Oh. I don't know how. I've been in floats before.
22: It's a Santa Claus thing or
0: something.
1: Yeah,
0: it is.
1: That's right, going up the chimney kind of thing. But
0: it's about 2 miles. It's about a 2.5 mile run.
22: So my concern right now is, when people are traveling there, like, when should they go? Because, like, that's
0: go
22: long.
0: Early. Like, go early.
22: Like, how do you find a spot to park? And
1: right. Up there, the best places to park are on side streets that are a little bit farther away from the main drag.
0: Which is like drive.
2: Are your streets big enough?
0: No.
1: The streets are big enough to allow at least one.
22: So I had a friend where there's not a driveway, you can park. In a huge argument with one of those people who parked in our driveway.
0: Don't park in anybody's driveway.
22: But then the police or nobody could get through to take care of them. So like they just walked away and left their car there in her driveway.
0: Please don't do that. Please don't be rude.
22: I was like, you always hear the negative stories when you talk to everybody, right? Yeah. But I really thank you.
1: I'm going to park there
22: so they can this time.
1: I appreciate you bringing that up. Because the parking is always an issue in Crestline.
22: This year, we're expecting,
1: with the 250th, we're expecting a big crowd. So come early.
22: You could pay at Lake Gregory if you wish, right?
1: Yeah, you can pay for parking. There's three different lots.
22: But don't park in Goodwin's because they will tow you.
1: Don't park in Goodwin's. It's their 80th birthday this year at the Goodwin and Sons Market. They've been serving the Crestline community for longer. I mean, since before the Eisenhower administration, if you can believe it. So it's been pretty amazing.
22: And they have some good root beer floats and also that orange cream one.
0: They have like a cream sickle float.
22: Yeah. Oh, the gobbler with the cranberries on it.
2: Yes, sir.
22: Oh, yes, that's good stuff. But I do like the tri-tip on Saturday. So I go there every Saturday to write my book because it's got a nice patio and it's quiet and nobody knows me. It's starting to change, but it feels good to be unknown and just write my book, right? Yeah. So, like, that's a good spot to relax. And then it's so beautiful.
23: It's a beautiful view of the lake there on the
22: And you can see the bald eagles, too, from there. I've seen them several times.
1: Mm-hmm. Oh, they're swooping over the lake.
22: Yeah, those eagles are taking over there.
0: Taking all of our fish out of the lake, and the fishermen are unhappy because we have lots of fishermen on our lake year-round, and it's a fabulous fishing area. They currently are stocking the lake very frequently with both catfish and trout.
22: And I caught trout on my birthday, the day after my birthday over there.
1: And the main reason they stock it is just to keep those eagles fed.
22: Yeah. Well, if you guys want to go fishing at Lake Gregory and have a good time up in Crestline, they also have a beach there at the Lake Gregory Co.
1: Regional Park.
22: Yeah, they have some water slides and all those water tube toys and slides.
1: They have inflatables. One of the newest things they have there is you can rent a floating cabana. Okay. Right off their dock, you can rent one of these cabanas and you just sit and while away the day on an inflatable raft.
22: Yeah, it really is a big party. And no joke, it's an international party. You'll hear languages from all over the world. And if you're a cold guy, you don't want to be on a windy day, but like that is so much fun to watch the kids have fun, all those jumpers. And then, you know, I went on the slide. I hadn't been on it since a kid. And the algae on that thing, man, it makes you hit that one curve and you're like, woo! Like, oh, wow. Right. So, like, you can have fun up there, team. And why I'm mentioning all this is because Crestline is like a little gem. Crestline, like Arrowhead, Running Springs, even Big Bear are like gems that we don't utilize. And just because your car can't make it doesn't mean you can't go. They have the mountain transit that goes up there.
0: Yes. Right?
22: And you can take it to these places. So you can take the kids up on Mountain Transit, get the schedule, then take them back down afterwards.
0: Mm-hmm.
22: Right? So there is some stuff you can do up there that's a lot of fun. Now, this is the great event for the whole year. That's why we bring them in every year to express it. But like the other day, I got invited to Mountain Wrestling at the Tudor House, right?
0: Yes.
22: So before we go into Mountain Wrestling and that support, tell me about the Tudor House and the prostitutes.
0: They're not there anymore. Sorry.
22: What? I did. Oh, that's true. Dana would not allow it.
1: Ray, you've never told me about them before.
22: Dana, by the way. We went to school, Pacific High School, back in the day.
0: Ah, okay.
22: Yeah, old school friends.
0: Yeah. No, the fun things about Up on the Mountain is that there are so many of them. There's no one thing to do. No matter what you like to do, you can do it on the mountain. And Jamboree Days weekend is going to be better.
22: That cave or that passageway to the prostitutes.
0: Mm. It's underground. It's dark. It's dark. It's dark.
22: Have you been in it?
0: It's all walled up. They closed it up. Too high a water level.
22: Was there ever an excavation on it anyway?
0: Ken would know since he used to run the Tudor house.
3: As a proprietor for several months.
22: It was Bugsy Siegel?
0: He wasn't there when Bugsy was there.
3: The story goes that the buildings were built in 1926. They're about 100 years old.
0: That's true.
3: In the 30s, they had problems paying their debts. And one of the people they took a loan from was the Chicago Mafia.
22: Ah.
3: And so when they couldn't pay him back, Bugsy Siegel, Mickey Cohen, they come back to Arrowhead and they run the Tudor House as a casino and a brothel across the street.
22: Interesting. And there was some type of tunnel system, or
3: were tunnels connecting the two. Yeah.
22: So if I was a gangster, that's where I would hide my gun.
3: Yeah, and there's still remnants of the trap doors in the Tudor house. If you go into the basement, there's a 10,000 square foot basement. It's really creepy down there. But there's
0: used to have lots of
3: staircases that go nowhere and trap doors.
22: You guys need to invite some ghost hunters or something, man.
0: We did.
22: Oh, you did? How'd they do?
0: We had a TV show on it.
22: Oh, really? I need to watch that.
0: Yeah.
22: On the Tudor house.
0: And the Brackenfern Manor.
22: Okay, excellent. That's awesome. Yeah, it's kind of off the beaten path as you're heading over to Lake Arrowhead. So you can't get lost, team. I did. Because GPS doesn't always take you exactly.
0: GPS will take you the wrong place if you use it on the mountain. Use a map.
22: Yeah, so you have to follow, the Ria's instructions. It's actually good at that.
3: Yeah, so if you want to find the Tudor house, it's right off the highway, one exit past the Lake Arrowhead exit. It
0: takes to the left, you just
3: Arrowhead
0: past
3: Villas.
0: Just past the Forest Service and just before Caltrans. There's a little entrance that has two archway pillars there that will tell you Arrowhead Villa, it's very small, and that will take you to the Tudor house. Amazing building.
22: And when I went in there, I had no idea what I was getting into, and I just started hearing all this yelling and screaming from inside, and all of a sudden, there's these wrestlers in this whole ring in the middle of this historic building, and there's a bar with not too many people at it because all the people were watching the crazy wrestling match, right? So I was like, wow, this must be good if no one's at the bar,
0: It is.
22: And I started watching. I'm like, wow, you all go above and beyond. I don't know how you don't hurt yourselves every single time. I personally watched a backyard wrestling match in it was 2004, and we had it at our house because we used to live in this really junky house. And these guys from France paid us to use the house because in France it was big. And they came out there and they're jumping off our roof with breaking metal ladders on each other, destroyed a car in front of our house, all the craziness. And they made a lot of money off of selling videos of this backyard wrestling match in San Bernardino. Right, so I'm wondering, can you make money with doing wrestling, or is it a thing of passion?
3: Well, that's a good question. For us, we actually started mountain wrestling to give back to our local community. Okay. So for us, 100% of the proceeds from the match go to local charities on the mountain.
22: So that means you're all poor. No, I'm just joking around. But
0: very rich.
22: It's a passion. That means passion, right? I mean, you're doing this for passion.
3: We love doing this for the community. We love doing this for the fans. It's all about the fans and putting on a great show.
22: So is it, do you have to be physically fit to be able to do this?
6: Why you gotta ask the fat guy?
8: Inconsiderate.
6: I'm asking
22: you've never seen a sumo wrestler, dude?
6: Yes.
8: No, you don't have to be physically fit. I mean, it helps. Not gonna lie, but we train hard.
22: Yeah, no, no, that's what I'm saying. Yeah. I mean, you have to train to do this.
8: You gotta
22: right?
8: train. Yeah.
22: Like, I don't think me, you know, trying to jump off that and land on my side. I think the next day I feel that, you know, because that's not something I do a lot, you know.
8: Been doing it for a long time. I still feel those.
9: Every time.
8: Yeah. Yeah.
9: Every day. It's, you know, it's gymnastics. It's stunt work. Full contact. You know.
22: Acting.
8: Acting.
22: But some not acting too, right? I mean, did you ever get real mad? Have you ever gotten mad?
9: Sure. Yeah. You know, it can happen. Yeah. You know. We won't use that terminology. Well,
22: is it better acting then?
9: On the shows, but you know, things happen. You know, for the most part, we have our opponents, you know, well-being in mind. Like, we keep that in mind. Like, oh, we don't want to hurt. We want them to go home just how we want to go home. We want to go home safe. You know, I want to go home to my family. They want to go home to their family. So we do everything in our power to protect one another and make the show as awesome as it can be.
22: Yes, safety was a very important issue, and no one was allowed to even get near the ring while they're performing, and one little girl did, and she was reprimanded for it. So you don't touch the wrestlers, you don't get involved, because they are professionals, and they're out there working their butt off, and they could get hurt.
9: I mean, you touch me, I'm going to touch you back.
22: Yeah, but
9: you know what I mean?
22: But they so, did, let's keep but they do come the out, like, they came out into the chairs, right? Like, was it you who were fighting him in the chairs?
9: No, not one me fighting him.
22: Yeah, so you were fighting someone out in the chairs, and the water started going everywhere, and like, yeah, it was wild. It was like I even got wet. I was like, this is how you
9: do
22: it.
9: Got wet.
22: Yeah, yeah.
3: In the splash
22: zone. Yeah.
3: That's a good thing.
22: Yeah, I was in the splash zone. You know,
9: in the splash zone. You know,
22: not, you know, actually, like, you know, but like the feel of seeing this craziness happen, and I might get hurt.
9: So let me ask you, how does it feel when you're sitting right there, 3 feet away from someone, and someone comes in and hits someone in the face?
22: It
9: feels like you want to duck.
22: Yeah, yeah.
9: So imagine for us.
22: Yeah, you really kind of have to have some cojones of steel, you know, to like take some of those punches, right? But like, you hold back a tiny bit, right? But you have to make it look still hard, right? So like, how do you do that? Practice?
10: It's not so much.
9: I have a beard.
10: Yeah, beard help.
9: It absorbs.
22: Oh.
9: Absorbent.
10: It's not so much a measure of holding back. It's a measure of getting your body to a point of physical being where the punches hurt less than if you're punching somebody else.
22: So you guys are just human punching bags now.
10: At some point, we just become that. Yeah.
8: Yes.
22: So you just toughen up, like, you know, like a karate guy. I really don't know if my knee could handle jumping on some of that stuff. So if you have an injury or something, that's just even harder. Like, so have any of you ever gotten hurt?
10: Yes. Oh yeah, oh yeah.
9: Oh, we've all been hurt. Yep. I'm currently hurt.
8: I wrestled the last show injured.
9: Yep.
8: Yeah.
10: And I just came back from a 6-month like bicep tear.
22: Oh man.
8: The night I actually got injured, I had to wrestle that night. I got injured doing some stunts before the show. Got hurt. Wrestled that night.
22: So, like, do you on those days you have to just power through it, like Michael Jordan when he had the flu?
10: Yeah. Yeah,
9: you gotta suck it up. The show goes on.
8: Yeah,
9: with or without you.
22: And I was very much just watching from you know the background, and the crowd themselves seemed a lot. There was a lot of locals and family members, but you could tell they loved it, right? They really loved it, right? Is that your normal crowd there? Do you get?
3: Yeah, absolutely. Yeah. We get a lot of kids and families, and especially the kids are really into the show.
22: And that's going to be your future fans, right? Or your future wrestlers, possibly too, right?
9: Yeah. You know, my friends, they brought their children to a show, and by the end of the show, their daughter was like, you know, Mom, I understand I'm 9 years old, but I want to train. Like, I want to do this.
22: I'm a manager for a 7-footer. Let me tell you, this guy is tall. This is tall, 7 foot. We'll bring him out there. You know, what can you do, dude? Can you do a flip or something?
9: Double backflip, backflip, maybe.
22: Like
1: I could crumble. That's what I could do.
9: Dirk can fly.
1: Crumble either.
9: I can fly.
22: Dirk, like, seriously, You could have an incredible wrestling persona. You could, right?
10: Mm-hmm.
22: Like if you figured it out.
9: I can see a Sasquatch in there somewhere.
1: The Sasquatch flopper.
22: Well, wait, he saw something wrong with the Sasquatch. Because that's like they're filming a movie about Sasquatch up in
1: Crestline. Yeah. That's right. Yeah.
22: Now, what's the story about that? If you haven't seen, there's one Bigfoot video where the guy's up in a tree or something, or Bigfoot's up in a tree going, "Rawr!" Right? That's the one I've seen. Is there another one that
1: I think you did that out. So well. I think that was you in the movie, but. This is just a movie that came to... It's a little indie movie that came to film in town.
22: Well, do they know that at Tokowitz over in San Jacinto, there is a giant story, an ogre story?
1: Oh, they probably don't know that.
22: Yeah, there's a real one.
1: They probably don't know that. So and I think they need your instruction to help them learn it.
22: Hardcore. So, like, there are giant stories around here. So, I mean... I never try to say something doesn't exist. You know, you have an open mind, but I do love it.
1: The only giant story that exists in Crestline right now is when I sleepwalk.
22: And you walking around town?
1: Yeah.
22: Yeah, everyone does know who you are.
1: That's right, I'm the tallest guy in Crestline.
22: Yeah, and then everyone knows Rhea because she's been there her family's been there since, you know,
0: Like 1923.
22: Lives right across the street from my aunt and uncle now, my grandparents' old house up there. I've been going up there since I remember.
0: It's a great place.
22: Yeah, it's a beautiful place to hang out. And then there's also Lake Arrowhead. The history of Lake Arrowhead and the tunnel system is very interesting. And they do have a tour coming up. Rhea, correct?
0: Correct.
22: And you may not know the exact date, or you might, but where could they find more information about that?
0: To go on the tunnel tours, which is similar to the kind that Huell Hauser used to lead on his TV show, is called the tunnel tours, and you have to join. Go to the rimoftheworld.com, mountainhistory.com site, and sign up to become a member of the Historical Society. We send you an email that tells you when we have the tours and how you sign up for it by email. So it's a pretty cool thing. You do have to be a member because we need to have insurance. And the way you get the cheapest insurance is by being a member. So if you're a member, then you can join to the tour.
22: So this tunnel system was dug to send water to the San Bernardino Valley?
0: Absolutely.
22: But then they were not allowed to do it because the
0: court said
22: high desert said, hey, that's our water.
0: They sure did, and they were right.
22: Yeah.
0: They won.
22: So now this tunnel exists, and you can explore it. And does it lead to that one pipe that comes in the middle of the
0: thing?
22: Yes, it
0: does. To the outlet tower. That's the outlet tower. The outlet tower went into the tunnel to send the water down to San Bernardino. And it was a Seven Lake project that they were planning to send all of the water on the mountain San Bernardino, and that's why the desert people got mad. They didn't want to just send some of the water. They wanted to send all of the water. And if they only wanted some of the water, people probably out in the desert would have said, okay, we don't get that much anyway.
22: They're going to take it all.
0: But when they're going to take it all, the desert people said, no, that won't do. And they won their court case.
22: And has a geologist ever gone in there and looked to see if there's any gold veins?
0: Well,
22: how long is it?
0: Tunnel's very long. It goes from Willow Creek all the way to the tower, the outlet tower. And right now it has some water in it, so you cannot actually walk the whole distance at this point, but you can walk in about 3/4 of a mile.
22: And the water leaks in from the lake above?

0: all the lakes up on the mountain are man-made.
1: Including
0: Lake Gregory.
1: Except Baldwin Lake, which
0: well, Baldwin Lake is dry.
1: Yeah. But it does fill with water occasionally, yeah.
0: Yeah, it did after Snowmageddon. Yeah. And it's an alkaline lake.
1: And it used to be the bigger lake up there.
0: Well, it was the lake.
1: Yeah. And then
0: it was Bear Lake.
1: Yeah, they dammed it up below. Yeah, and they made the big one, right? And
0: yes.
1: That's the reservoir part, right?
0: Yes, and that was for water for Redlands. Yeah.
1: So we have this incredible lake system up in the mountains there, including Silverwood. And I suggest you all take the time to go visit each one. They all have different features. Lake Arrowhead has a village that you can walk around, eat at a McDonald's or at a nice restaurant if you wish. They have Big Bear has everything you can even imagine. Lake Arrowhead also has the Queen of the Arrowhead, where you can take a little boat around and learn about that. What's his name? The late
0: Liberace.
1: Jay Leno lived over there, and yeah,
0: Liberace, and Dick Clark, and 100 other people.
1: Oh, you know them all, right?
0: I have a map in the museum.
1: My goal is to own the house, the 3-story house right there in the front. There,
0: you so mean?
1: I don't know the name, but it's beautiful. So
0: Brian Wilson's house.
1: Yeah, the one that's right there. When you look from the sheriff's statue.
2: So when you see that, when you drive by, you see that. And you know, it's, hey, that's Brian Wilson's house. You're thinking, wouldn't it be nice if I...
1: Oh, there we go. I was just thinking, like, that would be the awesome house to have on the lake. But also, Lake Gregory is more of a recreational lake for kids and
0: it's
1: adults.
0: County Regional Park. So as a member of San Bernardino County, you should go up and enjoy your regional park up there. What's really unique about Lake Gregory is, although, yes, they have parking lots and stuff, but we also have 93 free parking spots around the lake, which you will not find at any other regional park in San Bernardino.
2: And those are just right on the street.
1: And there is quite a bit of handicap parking and new handicap facilities up at the top area of the lake. If you have a parent or some or a kid in a wheelchair, so you
0: yes,
1: can still
0: do.
1: Access some
0: brand
1: of this
0: new.
1: Stuff.
0: Another
3: we
0: thing
3: have a whole new brand new ADA park
1: yes.
3: on the meadow oh, side of
1: the
3: lake as
1: San
3: well.
1: Maurice,
2: on
1: yeah.
2: the meadow side, there is a ADA prescribed. I mean, they've got giant swings that kids can swing in and all kinds of stuff.
1: And you can get your fishing.
2: And you can get your fishing license
1: yeah,
2: there, and you
1: and a pole if you want, right?
2: Yeah, but the new park there is a playground. And many, many play facilities there.
1: And a pup ground, too. You can bring your pups.
2: There's yeah,
0: dog
2: there's a,
0: park.
2: There's a dog park there. But this playground is just opened, and it's brand new, and it's gorgeous.
1: You guys just had the grand opening of it,
2: right? It's 3 stories tall. There's climbing
1: cool.
2: all over, rock walls.
1: Kids will just be tired and go to sleep at the end of the day.
2: That's right.
0: That's the idea.
1: And there's a hiking trail to boot right there. And absolutely. You can hike around the whole lake if you really want to.
0: Yes, you can. It's 2.7 miles.
1: Yeah. You do have to go on some street a little bit unless you have one of their passes to go on the beach part.
0: Yeah, but walk on the street. But, because you want to walk on the street. Because when you're up on the street, you're right there next to Goodwin's Market. So you can get a drink on your trip around the lake.
2: Or a treat at their soda fountain.
1: And you can go on the Lake Gregory area inside if you say you're going to rent a kayak.
0: Yes.
1: Or a boat.
0: Yes.
1: So you can go down there and do that and then kind of sneak if you want. Don't tell nobody that.
2: No, you just sneak right in and you rent your boat and they are happy to have you sneak in.
1: And I've done the kayak and that was so much fun on Lake Gregory. It was a blast.
0: Lake Gregory is perfect for kayaks because we do not have motorized boats on the lake. So you don't have a lot of wake in the water. So it's very calm and very calm while you're trying to do your kayak or stand up board or whatever else you want to do on the lake. So it's we have electric boats but no motor boats.
1: And they have like a duck boat and
0: it's got lots of pedal boats.
1: Other boats that you can rent. So if you want to take the family out or if you just want to get one of those cabanas and just sit on the beach and drink and then put the kids out into the water, right?
2: And all of these things are great things to do after you come to the parade at 10 o'clock on July 4th, Jamboree Day's parade.
1: You got it. All right. And
0: and we have fireworks on Friday night. Well, no one else is having fireworks. Crestline is having fireworks 9 o'clock on Friday night over the lake so that they are reflected into the water and you are absolutely amazed and mesmerized by our fireworks show.

0: It was a fabulous show.
1: So I've seen Lake Gregory fireworks before. Incredible. And on that day, I got to water ski on Lake Gregory. I've told you this before.
2: That was a long time ago.
0: Yeah.
1: So my grandparents had entered a pool to water ski on Lake Gregory on Jamboree days, and they won. So I got to water ski on it. It was fun.
2: That's
1: it was
2: amazing.
1: My first time water skiing ever, so it wasn't a big, you know, it didn't last long. I think the picture is of me like barely making it up and falling. But still, you know, it was a cool experience, and like I'll remember it till the day that I die. Kids need this kind of experience. They want this kind of nostalgia. Take them up there and enjoy that. You know, and all you're going to do is end up with happy memories, right? Because it's very, very calm up there. There's not usually a lot of riffraff. The people are friendly, except if they're driving. the mountain people do not know how to drive. I don't care who you think you are. Like, the speed limit is 45 or 35 or whatever, and they're going 60 on these curves. And I was like, how do you do that in your Corvette? Commissioner Ken? Yeah. So, how does your Corvette handle those curves up there?
3: Amazing.
1: Yeah, I can imagine. It's low school. Commissioner Ken, when is your next major event for mountain wrestling?
3: Next one we have is on Jamboree Days, July 4th at the lot next door to 7-Eleven. We're doing parade announcing, and then right after the parade, we're getting into wrestling.
1: All right, so it's going to be right there on the street.
3: Yeah, right there on Lake Drive.
1: Okay.
3: Followed up with that, we've got August 1st at Good Day Brewing in Paris, down here on the mountain, and then August 22nd back at Lake Gregory.
1: Awesome. So you guys are getting out a little bit. Any other spots geographically that you guys have performed or done your mountain wrestling?
3: Well, recently we did a really fun one in Vegas.
2: We did Vegas
3: WrestleMania weekend.
1: Oh, awesome.
2: Mountain Wrestling Federation, we hooked up with a couple other groups. Versus Pro,
4: Comptonmania.
1: How many local wrestling federations are there in Southern California?
4: Southern California, yeah. Or in California in general?
3: Well, there's one that's the best.
1: Yeah, mountain wrestling.
3: Yeah, that's right.
1: Yeah, but everybody knows WWE, right?
4: But there's hundreds of independent leagues throughout California.
1: And now, is that like a farm? Are you guys like a farm league? Like, is there a chance that one day you'll be the next Andre the Giant? Or Hulk Hogan?
2: Maybe growth.
5: You need another foot.
2: Dirk. I need another foot and a half. You know, a lot of guys get picked up from the indie scene.
3: Yeah.
2: Then they go to development with the WWE. And
1: that's where you can make good money.
2: You can.
1: Yeah.
2: Was that my aspiration? Maybe as a young kid.
1: Mm-hmm.
2: But
1: now it's a hobby.
2: Well, it became a hobby like shortly after I started. You know, I'm like, this is cool, but I kept a full-time job. Mm-hmm. You know, I never quit work. You know, me and Biggie right here, we've been rolling together for 21 years. You know, all over the place.
1: What is your trade, sir?
2: I'm a water production operator.
1: And is that a Thor's hammer on your chest?
2: That is a Mjolnir right there on my chest.
1: Right on. Cool, cool. this is a cool dude, and like he puts on a performance. So I want you to give us one of your... I want you to yell the way you yell out there. Like,
0: you guys
1: get mad.
2: Right here. That'll yell. Why don't we just demonstrate a chop or something?
1: Yeah, demonstrate something cool right here.
3: Yeah, all right.
2: The champ wants a chop.
3: Come on, champ.
2: Get up.
3: All right.
2: Take it off right now.
3: Yeah.
2: Yeah. Oh, no, this is a new shirt. Come on,
3: Shannon.
2: All right. This is for everyone watching on the interwebs and for all of you on the radio.
0: It's great.
2: You're going to hear this. It's going to be loud. Don't be startled.
3: It's for real.
2: You don't want to kill him too bad. But you want to hurt him just enough.
1: Oh! Did you stop his heart? Oh my gosh! All right. He passed out!
2: That's why this man hurts! Oh, it's hot.
3: Yeah, that's why he's a champ right there.
2: You know,
1: it's getting warm in here, but they got to take off their jackets.
2: That's why I said, hey, should we demonstrate this? Let's do it, because I'm getting pretty hot in here.
1: Yeah, they call me Porter Pitt.
2: So. You know, so I've been doing this 26 years myself. 25 for Biggie.
6: I'm new in the scene. This is going to be my fourth year.
2: So 4 years.
1: Is that why you're the champ now?
2: A large gambit of time here, you know what I mean?
1: Like, you can actually, you're not quite as injured, so you can become champ, or how's that?
6: 4 years, and I had, at least two things broken on me. It's not about, you know.
2: Any
1: day. So is there a limit, and then you become champ? Or?
6: Your body tells you. Your body,
2: your body. I've got five injuries, and it's my turn to be champion.
6: Exactly.
1: So do you write the script, or do you just... They have a persona and they write their own script.
3: You know, a lot of what we do is improv on stage. It's live improv. I don't necessarily know what's going on. Me and Gold Rush are up there announcing, and these guys are doing their thing, and it's a surprise to us.
1: Yeah. So you have the persona, but you just play along and see what happens.
6: I would say the persona isn't really like what it was back in the 80s when you had your Doink the Clowns and your...
2: Jim the Animal Neidhart's and the Bret Hart's and the Owens.
1: Yeah. Well, no, you guys have the one guy who's all like, you know, cut up and young and
2: cocky. He must be talking about maybe Eli Emerson or the Angel Pierre Hart or the Cody Dreamhart.
1: You guys really got those into it. I was afraid of you, dude.
2: You know what? Let me tell you something. Those guys, they're not muscles. They're just skinny, okay? They're just skinny.
1: Don't be jealous of your, because you ate too many grilled cheeses.
2: I got a six pack. This guy's got a six pack.
1: Hey, I got chubs and smash burgers in here too, right?
2: All right, no, it's just, going back to this.
1: But they were in good shape, by the way.
2: They're fantastic. I love those kids.
1: I mean, they looked like straight model, physiques.
2: Let's inflate their egos a little bit more.
5: Right?
2: Just enough.
1: Well, that doesn't match your cool belly, man. Come on. Straight.
2: Hey, I took a picture the other day.
1: That's
2: There's
1: a Hulk.
2: There's a six-pack here. I put it on the internet.
1: He looks like a Viking team. He's got his hammer.
2: So, those kids are great. And it takes all types of people and all types of looks and all types of, gimmicks to do what we do, you got to be who you are.
4: I wrestled giants to midgets.
2: Yeah, guy has wrestled as a man.
4: I've wrestled as a woman.
3: I've seen pictures.
4: Yeah, I play characters. I play characters. That's what I am.
1: That makes it fun.
4: Yeah, like I said, I do. This is me. This is how I dress after work.
1: And then he got to beat up on a woman.
4: Yeah. And other shows, I play a woman. I play Paquita Del Barrio from world's famous folk singer in Mexico.
1: What about women? I'm saying that because you...
4: Oh, I've wrestled women.
1: You guys got women wrestlers? Was it real?
0: No, it's not. No.
2: Come out August 1st, Good Day Brewing over in Paris, California. We are going to have two women's matches on the show.
4: I've wrestled women, and I tell them that you want to be in the ring like one of the guys? I treat you as one of the guys. I'm fair. I'm not going to pull punches. They're going to learn because they're going to get beat up just as much as we do, as men, as by other women.
1: It's just respect for. Yeah. It hurts just as bad to fall off those ropes onto the ground if you're man or woman, right?
2: 100%.
1: Yeah, that's super awesome. Now I also have to mention, Dana. I went to high school with Dana, so I had to mention her on the show, of course, Dana works at the Tudor House, or...
3: Dana works with us coordinating the event behind the scenes, and then she also leads our national anthem at the start of each of the shows.
1: All right. Well, that's cool, because she's a Pacific Pirate, so that's always a class of 1994. Ooh. Yeah. And if I was going to ask you who your favorite... wrestler was when you were a kid.
0: Which one are you
1: asking? Yeah, yeah. Oh, I'm going to go down the line right here. Commissioner Ken? Oh, come on.
3: Bret Hart.
1: Oh, he went there. All right.
4: Hulk Hogan,
1: all right.
2: Probably Junkyard Dog.
1: Oh, yeah.
2: Or maybe some Hacksaw.
1: Yeah, you are Hacksaw. Yeah, Hacksaw Jim Duggan.
6: That's it.
2: There you go.
6: That's perfect. I have to go with my hometown boy, Rey Mysterio.
1: Oh, awesomeness.
0: I have no idea.
1: You don't know. You know Hulk Hogan.
2: I heard that your favorite was like the American Punk or something. Yeah.
0: Oh, wait a minute.
2: I did hear about that.
1: Macho Man Randy Savage snapping to a Slim Jim.
0: I hadn't thought of him.
1: But right. To be honest, my favorite of all time was Yokozuna. I thought that was really cool that they actually brought in some, you know, martial arts kind of thing. You know, I thought that was cool.
0: How about you, Dirk?
2: Andre the Giant?
5: Dirk the Clown.
1: He could be like the Undertaker some kind of way. Right? You just make them all white and like put a robe on them. Right? Yeah. Ooh, all right. Like you can make you that could
5: I got
1: be scary.
5: My persona ready, folks.
1: Yeah,
0: I thought you were gonna go with Sasquatch.
1: Ooh, well, you know there was a
5: Sasquatch wrestler.
1: No, was it a Sasquatch or was it a gorilla? There was a Sasquatch or a gorilla at the event.
4: There was a lot.
3: Yeah, our characters are the Sasquatch and Mr. Bear. And okay. Most commonly, Mr. Bear.
2: We're gonna ask this guy what his favorite. Mm-hmm. Who was your childhood?
7: Oh, well, thanks for asking. I was going to say, thanks for asking, Rob. Jeff Hardy. Jeff Hardy or Stone Cold Steve Austin.
3: All right. Buddy.
1: And he loves midget wrestling, so.
7: Yes, sir. I was out at WrestleMania this past year. I wish I would have saw you guys in Vegas.
1: I just saw a midget. I know it's not proper to say that term, but they call it that, midget wrestling.
4: Yeah.
1: At the Orange Show.
4: Yeah.
1: Right?
4: Yeah,
1: so,
4: yeah,
1: like, yeah. I thought about that after, and that was a question, like, do you think we could get you guys over there to the Orange Show? I know the general.
2: I know we could get us to the Orange Show.
1: Yeah, that might be fun.
2: We could pack that place out.
1: That might be fun. Right? Like having you guys in San Bernardino might be cool. You know, like it. San Bernardino used to have a wrestling
0: arena.
1: Yeah, yeah, yes. A small.
2: Well, San Bernardino has a local legend.
4: Yes. Jesse Hernandez.
2: Empire Wrestling Federation. I'll give him a shout out, Jesse. You rock, brother.
4: Thank you.
2: Thank you for everything you've done for the business, for the sport. Paved the way for a lot of dudes.
1: Okay.
4: Oh, yeah.
5: I'm going to change my answer.
1: Okay, go ahead.
5: Oh, you know, it isn't Dirk the Clown. Dirk the Clown is not any, you know, archival wrestler or anything.
3: Not yet.
5: Andre the Giant is probably my favorite because he was just, he was a real guy. He was just really, he was a great guy in person and a great guy in the ring.
1: I'll just be Dirk Diggler, right? And we'll just go right there.
2: That's got a ring to it.
1: Yeah.
5: It does.
4: Dirk
2: Diggler.
4: He did have a movie about that one.
1: Yeah, but maybe. Sure. Like, who knows? How you doing? All right, well, let's get a recap on Jamboree Days. How you get there. What time they should leave to get parking, things like that.
5: Right, I would be parked and ready by 8:30 or so in the morning.
1: Okay.
5: For the Jamboree Days, which starts at 10 a.m. It starts in up in the top town of Crestline at the peak of Highway 138, right?
0: Yes.
5: And you drive up Waterman Road.
0: Yes, or Highway 18. Go Highway 18 to Highway 138 and go to Top Town Crestline. And then from there you can go to anywhere where the on Lake Drive, and that will take you to where the parade is going to be. Go on one of the side streets to park.
5: And now, let me add a caveat there.
0: Oh,
5: because,
0: yeah. Do that before the parade starts.
5: That's before the parade starts. And we have to cut off the highway. We have to cut off the highway at 10 o'clock when the parade starts. So,
0: at Highway 138.
5: Highway 138.
1: So definitely be in your spot.
5: Be in your spot before 10 a.m. But if you are a little bit late, and a lot of people, I mean, if you're bringing kids up there, sometimes the kids are hard to dress, this and that and the other, I would go up, continue past Highway 138 on Highway 18. Past Highway 138, and then take a left at the first light, which is Lake Gregory Drive.
0: The only traffic signal. If you find a traffic signal, that's when you turn.
5: Make a left there at Lake Gregory Drive. You come into town from the opposite direction, and you'll find a lot better parking over there, and you'll be able to enjoy the parade if you're a little bit late.
0: And you'll be really close to where they're going to be doing the wrestling, because that's only three buildings
5: ding, ding,
0: in.
5: Ding,
0: three that buildings is in from where Lake Gregory Drive comes and hits Lake Drive is right where they're going to be doing the wrestling, right behind the 7-Eleven. So come on in and see it all.
1: And what time does the wrestling start?
3: Right after the parade.
5: We have 70. We have 70 entries in the parade this year. A long, long parade. It's going to be a lot of fun. But the weather's going to be perfect. It's going to be like 70 degrees up there at parade time.
1: Okay.
5: So it's just fantastic. And I would get up there, bring the kids, enjoy a great day in Crestline. And it all starts at 10 o'clock. The parade starts in Toptown at 10 o'clock. It'll be down and finishing at the wrestling arena probably around 11:20, 11:30.
0: Also, remember, after the parade and while they're doing the wrestling, we also have many vendors and artisans and jump houses, bounce houses.
5: Three beer gardens
0: all throughout.
5: Four live bands.
0: Lake Gregory Village. Artisans. So come enjoy the day. In fact, why don't you rent a hotel for that evening and spend the evening and have a good time?
1: Lots of Airbnbs up there, too.
0: Lots of Airbnbs. Yeah.
2: No,
0: you can come.
2: I've been trying for three days.
1: Yeah.
2: No, they just don't return your message.
1: Oh,
0: okay. You could come Friday night and come and see the fireworks at 9 o'clock. Stay over, and then you'll be perfectly set up for the parade the next morning. It's a very fantastic weekend. By the way, Westways Magazine chose the Crestline Jamboree Days as one of their 5 worth the drive for July.
1: Well, that's awesome, and I will be there this time, and it's been a long time since I was a kid and been up there, but I try to do different events around San Bernardino, because San Bernardino, we have the symphony, and they do their big event, you know, every year.
5: I would guess that the Wrestling Federation is going to put on a little bit different event than the symphony does.
1: Oh, true. But it is awesome to watch fireworks to, you know, classical music. Yeah, but I would love to watch fireworks to wrestling, too. I mean, you know, like, let's hope there's not fireworks at that time. And there we have the fireworks at the proper time, because you will not burn fireworks in my mountains. There are
0: no personal fireworks allowed north of 40th Street in San Bernardino, into the San Bernardino Mountains. They do not allow that. You can be arrested and fined very heavily by the fire department.
1: But if you below the 30 freeway or the 210, right, like where I live, you can have fireworks, and we sometimes do, but do not take those fireworks above the freeway in any way, shape, or form. If you do, you will pay the price. And unfortunately, even our great Arrowhead Springs Hotel burned down because of an errant firework on 4th of July.
0: Absolutely. Mm. So. And that was not a good thing.
1: No, it was not.
0: We're on the fourth. We're now on the 4th hotel, if that gives you an idea.
1: Yeah.
0: It's not a good idea.
1: Yeah.
5: So, if you've never experienced fireworks at Lake Gregory, it's a different experience there than it is anywhere else, because the topography of the area, the terrain of the landscape, creates a natural bowl. And you're in there, and the fireworks are happening basically right on top of you. If you go to Lake Arrowhead, Big Bear, somewhere else, the fireworks are happening a mile or a mile and a half away. In our situation, it's a smaller lake. And they're basically firing them off right on top of you. It is amazing.
1: So I would like to see, there is chalk fireworks too, and drone ones. So like maybe in the future we'll have a couple different types. You know,
0: we'll have a laser show one year.
1: Okay, cool.
5: And we tried to get the chalk fireworks during the parade this year. I know we're running short on time.
1: Oh,
5: but
1: 3 minutes.
5: Essentially, the fire marshal requires that you have a certified technician. Anywhere you have fireworks, whether or not they're chalk or they're drones or whatever, and try to get a certified fireworks technician on the 4th of July.
1: It's almost impossible.
2: Almost impossible. Yeah.
1: Okay, so one more time, tell us more about how we get a hold of you guys.
2: So one more time, check out brawlandbrews.com. If you haven't seen Mountain Wrestling Federation and Brawl and Brews, come out July 4th, Crestline.
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1: Can they kiss the belt?
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1: What's your group on Facebook?
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1: Okay, and that has all that information in there. 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
1: 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And this is Robert Porter, Missing It Beyond Yawkart and Motivational Realizations on the I Love San Bernardino County Radio Show. And Eric, we are Mr. Trees!
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2: 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Kenny G's saxophone filled the Central Synagogue as mourners sat shoulder to shoulder before many speakers shared fond memories of Davis, including his oldest son, Fred.
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4: Clive, you are woven into the fabric of who I am, not just as an artist. 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
2: I'm Natalie Migliori. Justin Bieber is giving fans a surprise album. 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The live album has 22 tracks. It follows Bieber's seventh studio album, Swag, which came out July 2025. Swag Live from Coachella Weekend 1, available to stream. Remember when? Country music legend Alan Jackson wrapping up his touring career with an emotional farewell concert at Nashville's Nissan Stadium after a weather delay, Jackson thanking fans for supporting him through a 40-year career. The sold-out show featured tribute performances from some of country music's biggest stars, including Luke Bryan, Eric Church, Luke Combs, Riley Green, Cody Johnson, Miranda Lambert, Carrie Underwood, and Lainey Wilson. That's entertainment. I'm Jennifer Bolsoni.
5: The Red Sox have struggled this season, but they're back in the AL playoff picture now after a four-game weekend sweep over the rival Yankees. The Sox capped it off with a 5-4 10-inning walk-off win in last night's series finale. Starting pitcher Sonny Gray had a no-hitter into the eighth inning. He left with a lead. Sox blew it, but they recovered to win in extras, and Gray happy to see the Red Sox fans celebrate.
6: We need them. We're gonna get back into this thing. We need them, and they were here for us this weekend, so I appreciate that, so thank you.
5: The Red Sox still 10 games below 500, but now within 4.5 games of the final American League wildcard spot. The Yankees, meanwhile, fall out of first in the AL East. Tampa Bay now leads them by a game after beating Arizona 5-1. The Rays have won 5 straight. The NBA free agency period begins tomorrow night. In the meantime, another significant trade with Charlotte sending Miles Bridges to Phoenix for 2 players and a future first-round pick. And the knockout round of the World Cup began yesterday with Canada advancing to the round of 16, beating South Africa. The U.S. meets Bosnia-Herzegovina Wednesday. I'm Abby Coy.
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9: Hello there, everybody, whoever you are, wherever you are, whatever you're doing, welcome to the show. Hey, thanks for joining us. You're in with Tommy Hawkins, the Jazz Hawk, and this is Just Jazz. What you have here is 2 hours of improvised listening pleasure. We feature all of the instruments in the band, including vocals. Don't touch that dial or turn that knob. Tell your friends and neighbors that you finally found some creative jazz beef jerky that you love to chew on. We get you started with the avant-garde big band of Don Ellis. He introduces you to the Indian Ladies.

Ah, yes, the intimacy of the blues, played by Benny Green on piano and Mr. Russell Malone on the guitar at the Jazz Bistro in St. Louis, Missouri, on the banks of the Mississippi. Now serving up the smooth, the beautiful Morgana King, Jean Gilles.

0: You're hanging out with the jazz hog, Tommy Hawkins, and this is Just Jazz on the radio in the Inland Empire. 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
0: The Jazz Hawk here, Just Jazz, and coming up, Earl Garner, the piano-pounding man who never had a lesson. From his CD, Concerts by the Sea, this is The Way You Look Tonight, and you're looking marvelous.

From Dizzy Gillespie and his trumpet, The Long, Long Summer, to Pat Longo's Latin Jazz Band, Summertime Down South.

0: Yeah. Give him a hand, the world's greatest entertainer, Sammy Davis Jr. with Al McKibben on the bass, Bye Bye Blackbird. And believe me, you hear it all right on KCAA 1050 AM on your dial or on the internet, kcaaradio.com. Tommy Hawkins, the Jazz Hawk, and all we have here is just jazz.
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0: Introducing one of the world's greatest vibraphonists, no longer with us, but his music lingers on. He's got a little revitalization for you. Milt Jackson.

and dirty rendition of Making It With You from Ratan Roland Kirk and his tenor saxophone. Play it, baby. Moving on to San Francisco, to Vince Guaraldi at piano, Bola Sadi on the guitar, Little Fishes.

0: NBC News on KCAA Loma Linda, sponsored by Teamsters Local 1932, protecting the future of working families. 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
1: 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We talk labor news, uplift worker voices, and fight for fair wages, safe workplaces, and respect on the job. Because nothing moves without workers. Now here's your host, Randy Corgan.

0: We're back. This is the Worker Power Hour with Randy Corgan on the Teamsters 1932 Broadcast Network. And don't forget, Aaron live from San Bernardino. Now, not always live. We weren't live last week, but we're live this week. I can't hear Kathleen. Is her mic on? Testing.
1: Try again.
2: Testing.
0: There she is.
2: All right. I'm back. See,
0: you're
2: I'm
0: already
2: back.
0: Trying to shut her down over there.
2: Oh, gosh, Mark.
1: I have Robert off still, though.
2: Oh, uh-oh.
3: You know, keep me off.
0: Long-time organizer, first-time radio host, back in action. Sorry we didn't have a show last week. We actually had our convention. Imagine 5,000 Teamsters, more than 5,000 Teamsters, convening on Las Vegas for at least 5 days for many of them. Some of us had to be there longer. Oh, my. Mm-hmm. I don't like to be in Vegas one day, let alone five, let alone 10.
2: Yes.
0: And lots of meetings, and boy, was it... It was a lot. That's why we couldn't do a live show last week. We're going to talk a little bit about that convention today. So much positive and so much good stuff came out of it. We actually have Jenny Hernandez coming on as a guest, and she's going to talk about her experience. I have been going to those conventions for 30 years, and I've seen different types of iterations and different types of stuff. And again, I thought it was great. I thought it was great for our team to see. That especially for most of our delegates and guests and alternates there had not experienced the convention before. So for them to experience something like that, where you see the governance of the organization being, planned out, voted on, decided
2: on the floor, yep.
0: Discussed, yep. and you know, just the mechanics of it is
2: democracy.
0: It's just an incredible thing to watch. It was. And it's a lot of fun to participate in. It's really great to kind of break that down later, kind of break it apart and recognize what the takeaways are. So anyway, we'll be talking about that a little bit more at length here in a bit. I'm going to be a little bumbly here today. My apologies. Everybody was looking for me and was trying to get check signed and get caught up and all kinds of stuff. And I literally walked in the studio 1 minute late from the top of the hour. I walked in the front and I saw, I was on the screen in the front with Kathleen and go, how am I sitting in the studio right now? I'm not there yet. So apparently something old was running.
1: Robert was upset. He was like, I need talent on set.
0: I saw that. I saw the text.
2: Where SpongeBob and Patrick running around. Ah!
0: Yep. You guys are like, because normally I'm in here a half hour early. And, I'm checking the cameras, making sure everything's going right. And I did not have a chance to do any of that. So if I'm bumbly today, my apologies. So live shout outs. Let's start with live shout outs. Appreciate those of you that listen live. Hope that you continue to listen live. You encourage others to listen live. And you know what's been really fun is while we're at the convention, I heard so many people talk about what they liked about the show. I was really, really impressed and happy with how many people did. Because I tested them, too. Because, people BS you.
2: Yeah.
0: And I was like, okay, what show did you like? What's your favorite show? And they would bring something up.
2: They had receipts.
0: Like, they had receipts.
2: They sure did. That was awesome.
0: That was cool. And that then was great. The way all of you guys handed the pins out. It was
2: Marcy Larkin, man. Big shout out.
0: She was absolutely tearing it up. So appreciate you, all of you that do listen in live. And if you're not listening to this live, you listen to it after the fact. That's fine, too. We appreciate that as well. But there's a certain feel about it because you got a live broadcast happening and there's things that we can't, you can't fix on the fly if it's live. So Christy Black from Needles Tad, Jeremy Lopez, ARMC, Carlos Rincon from Assessor's Office, Jill Santizo from ITD, Trish Flores, Rialto Tad, Crystal Olds, Rialto Tad. And by the way, get ready. Cause I'm going to do the giveaway here in a few. And, we've had a winner multiple weeks in a row, and I'm trying to prevent her from winning. Don't take anything negative from that, Tina. Not personal. Yep. Hey, she's not listening in live anyway, so she didn't hear me just now.
2: Oh, she's not listening live?
0: I don't know. I haven't got to her name on the list.
2: She's listening.
0: Kathy Miller and Natalie Gammel from SBCSS. Tad Foster Care, Levi Chin, and, Tina. Yeah,
2: mine. Yeah, it's good.
0: You are on the list. I just didn't see it in the list. Vera, she's like, I can't believe it. I'm going to call in 50 times now until I win. Vera Lucia Gonzalez Lopez, Tad01, Ivan Cruz from Tattoo One, Miguel Contreras. You know, Miguel had a great story. Did you see that story? I think I sent it to you, Robert, through the training center.
3: No, I haven't seen anything.
0: Oh, I haven't shared it yet. Man, I'm so looking forward to getting the training center. We had somebody who's now a member that went to the training center and is now a member, and there was a full circle sort of situation, and that person's going to be able to come on the show here pretty soon. So anyway, a shout out to you, Miguel, for a great job on that. Estella Alacan, Michael Aragon, CFS, Linda Haro, and Larray Robinson. I got Ryan Franking out in the middle of Ohio somewhere. Erica Gomez and Jenny Hernandez. Jenny Hernandez, I know, is listening in live because she's going to be on the show here in a minute. She's actually either in the green room or in the lobby. And then Don Vikram from Hunt, RMC, or Don Vikram Hunt from RMC, County Fire Household Hazardous Waste, Eric, and the rest of the department. Nice. Hey, you go, rest of the department.
4: That's right.
0: Krista Kunter from, she's recovering at home listening in live. Chaz Kelly, RMC. Chaz sent us over some cool, interesting facts today that we're going to share later on in the show. Thanks, Chaz. Really appreciate that. Amanda Montoya, RMC. Cisco Chilson from Public Works. Virginia Ortega, Tad Yucca. I assume that's Yucca Valley. Yes, way out there in Yucca Valley. Erica Loving from PSD. Connie Bottini from Library. Susan Loftus. Kirk Garrison from Sheriff's, Laura Campbell, Needles, Tad, Laura McMillan, Ryan, District Attorney. You know, I miss Lori's, I miss her her being able to critique our music, but obviously the show is now on platforms that we have to be careful of the music. But we have the ability to use our new music bank, won't we?
1: We do. We have to look at the licensing to make sure we're covered.
0: We could cover it over in that space. Mm-hmm. So we need to see if we can get back into that. Laura, we might be able to solve that problem because we bought a package of music with the licensing rights to it, and we should hopefully be able to load it up now and use that music in some of what we're doing. We just have to double check and make sure we don't get zapped by Spotify or Apple or one of the other platforms. What are you laughing at over there?
3: Oh, nothing. Yeah, I'm like, more work.
1: I haven't bought it yet.
3: I know, that's why I'm looking at you. I was like, oh.
1: We have another boss in the building that wants to make sure the music is properly chosen. I'm not going to name any names, Annabelle.
0: Nicole Mild, just choose the music, would you? Let's get the library going so we have it, so we have good music.
1: Done.
0: We have good music, but let's just get the library done. Anyway.
1: We can do better.
0: That is our live shout-outs. There's a lot of them.
4: That's a lot.
0: So appreciate all of you that listen in live, and the giveaways happening right now. 909-889-8377. Fifth caller, 909-889-8377. It's a tote bag. We're going to give you a pretty cool tote bag. Michelle, thank you for telling me you're ready. We appreciate that. And I absolutely appreciate and love this the interaction that we've been having. This last few shows that we've done, we've had some pretty cool interaction going on, and it's you know, it makes the show go by better.
4: Right. And it's, you know, it makes it that they feel like there's some ownership in it too. And there's some, you know, we have members on the show and calling in and taking part. So it's their show too.
0: So how do you plan on doing this transition with Jenny coming in?
3: I'm actually going to get her in right now.
0: Okay. And then she's just going to sit in your seat. And then we're going to turn that camera on. So let's see what that camera looks like real quick. So Teamster Tuesday, don't forget, we have our Teamster Tuesday on a regular basis. Every Tuesday, we highlight a member or a member group on our social media to show the public the important work our members do. You can follow us at Teamsters 1932, at 1932 Teamsters on all platforms. Boy, I flipped that one real quick, didn't I? This last Tuesday, we highlighted the San Bernardino County Sheriff's Autopsy Assistants. The hardworking men and women at the San Bernardino County Autopsy Department work around the clock to support critical investigations and help provide answers for families and our communities. Today and every day, be sure to thank a Teamster. And, you know, our Thank a Teamster campaign has propped up our UPS members, not at our local, but they are obviously at Local 396, 63, and other locals in Southern California. But I've had a lot of comments about how cool that billboard is where it says Teamsters Run UPS. Mm-hmm. And I can tell you, I got at the convention, I got comments from all over the country about how powerful they felt like that message was within the community.
4: Absolutely.
0: And really doing a good job of anchoring down on getting everybody to know Teamsters are more than just what we represent.
4: That's
0: in
4: right.
0: The local. You know, Teamsters, it's a big organization.
4: Airline pilots to zookeepers.
0: That's right.
4: You know?
0: How's that make you feel when you see that Teamsters run UPS building?
4: Very proud. You know, it's like I was telling the Orange County employees yesterday, it's we gotta support each other. We gotta lift each other up, you know. And that's part of the problem in this country. That, you know, helping each other out, lifting each other up. We're only as strong as our weakest link. Come on. You know, and it makes me very proud because we're helping each other out, and just because it's the right thing to do. And we're trying to make the community, we're trying to bring awareness to the community as well, and letting them know how important we are. You know, without us, things don't work. They won't get their packages. They won't be able to get their checks. They won't be able, you know, the list goes on and on and on. And it's, you know, just reminding the community of how important we are and what we do and why we do it.
0: Yeah, you know, getting them to understand the broader community,
4: right.
0: Teamster community, really, really does a good job of getting people to see, you know, kind of above the blinders or not,
4: yep.
0: You know, a little bit wider view, a little bit higher view. And there's so much that can be impacted by what we do every day. And also, you know, if we get into a knockdown dragout, like
4: they're going to have our backs.
0: That's right.
4: Yeah,
0: we have theirs, they have ours.
4: That's right. And that's what Orange County said over and over again, which is another, we'll talk about that later.
0: So seeing that you mentioned it twice, why don't you just quickly talk about it?
4: Oh, like, man.
0: What was that? What were you talking about Orange County? What happened yesterday?
4: Oh, man. So their board of supervisors, which conveniently gave themselves a 25% increase this year. Has said to, you know, their negotiations.
0: You get 3%.
4: No, they get nothing. Zero.
0: Oh, boy.
4: 0%. Now, mind you, this is Orange County, folks. They already make less than we do. And all of our salary surveys have come back consistently over, I think, the last 5 years, 6 years. I'll have to ask Jen. She was helping me break it down yesterday. But they already make less than we do. And they're in Orange County. Can you believe it? And then on top of that, they're proposing a 0% increase, which is absolute you know what. So, you know, it's,
0: that's good of you not to cuss, you know.
4: Yeah, right,
0: lately,
4: right.
0: We've
4: I'm
0: been
4: trying.
0: A little loose and having to get bleeped.
4: Yes. I just imagine my mom's in a room somewhere and that helps me out because she hates it. But
0: that's great.
4: You know what I mean? But yeah, so they were just, and they were so moved by us being there. The signs were awesome. Thank you, Brianna from Colton.
0: Yeah, you know, she killed it.
4: She killed it.
0: I can't believe she's not listening live right now, but like those signs were really, really neat. I was like, man, they are kick ass.
4: I gave one to one of the Orange County employees that I had in my hand because she didn't have one. And I didn't know it was Renee's wife, by the way. And so I walk up and I said, hey, look. And I didn't want to give it away because I really liked it, but I'll make another
0: one. Yeah, we can always make another one. Yeah.
4: But I gave it to her and I said, you don't have a sign. Would you like to keep this one? Take it back to your workplace. She said, yeah, absolutely, man. This is so awesome. And we just got in the conversation and I said, look, we're going into contract negotiations for San Bernardino County, you know, coming up July. I said, so, you know, we're here for you guys. We're here to help you out. And, you know, and I also know that push comes to shove, you guys will be there for us. And they all were like, absolutely. We would love that. You know, it was just great. It was great camaraderie. They appreciated us being there. And man, I just can't even, I can't imagine what the fight that they have on their hands right now, but it's going to be okay because everybody from around Southern California showed up, all the locals. It was from Joint Council 42. It was phenomenal. So
0: I have an announcement.
4: Uh-oh.
0: Tina did not win.
4: Oh, yay.
0: Jeremy Lopez won.
4: All right.
0: Jeremy.
4: Good
0: Jeremy.
4: Job. Hey, Jeremy was there yesterday,
0: yes,
4: too.
0: Yes, he was.
4: Good job, Jeremy.
0: I saw him in a picture.
4: You earned it.
0: Yeah.
4: But yeah, so
0: it's about time you cut her off, Jeremy.
4: But in short, it was wonderful. Yeah. It was wonderful. But again, 0% and they make less than we do.
0: That's crazy. We're going to get into that at the later part of the show. But hey, Jenny Hernandez is with us. She is with Public Health, right? Jenny, you're still with Public Health?
5: Yes.
0: Why don't you take a couple minutes? You were a delegate at the convention. You obviously are a county employee. You're a nurse supervisor. And you do some really important work. Why don't you just take a quick minute to describe the job that you do and how important that job is, and then we're going to get into some of this other stuff. And thanks for coming on the show, Jenny.
4: Yes, thank you.
5: You're welcome. I'm a nurse supervisor. I've been transitioned to become a compliance nurse now. So I write all the policies, do the research for my program. So that's what my new job is. So, but they all are surrounding any communicable disease that can be transmitted from person to person, from animal to person, from vector to person, and any sexually transmitted diseases.
4: Wow. I'm scared to ask any more details.
1: Don't, Randy. Don't.
0: Stay away from Mark. I'm just kidding.
1: Don't.
0: I'm just kidding. See, I was like debating for a minute. Do I make the bad joke?
4: Right? Stay away from Mark.
1: I saw it on his
0: Jenny
1: face.
0: Laughed. She smiled. So I was like, I got a green light. I can make a joke. All seriousness, it's a very important job.
4: God, yeah.
0: And, you know, the community sometimes doesn't realize the mechanisms to protecting ourselves until something goes out of control, yep. Right? So there's people like you are making sure that they're protected, that the community, the broader community, is protected from these outbreaks, or, you know, I don't know, give a couple examples of what could happen just so quickly.
5: Gosh, tuberculosis is a big one right now.
4: Oh no!
5: With our increased immigration. We have had a lot of people that have migrated into the country illegally. Sometimes that illegal method is not in the best interest since they don't go through the appropriate screening channels. Mm-hmm. And then we've had them here attend schools or attend church in work settings, exposing other people to active tuberculosis, and then themselves dying yeah. in our country.
0: Yep.
5: So it's unfortunate, or even their babies. Sometimes disease in babies is not the best. It'll cause death, early death.
0: And so you got to work through, obviously, making sure that everybody is okay. And then when it's discovered, who the family members are, who they're in contact with, and literally working through it to make sure that the
5: running
0: the
5: a minimized, huge contact. Yep. It's the outbreak movie in vivo.
0: Mm. Yep.
5: You have index patient, and then you're finding all the people that they came into contact with.
4: Oh, yes. My God.
0: Yep. And you come from a family of immigrants, correct?
5: Yes.
0: Yep. And Native Americans.
5: Yes.
0: Combination.
5: Yes.
0: Yep. Oh, wow. Yep. Yeah, I remember the story, a very compelling story for those of you that do listen on a regular basis. It was Jenny, the same Jenny, who wrote in talking about how one of the subjects we covered really hit home with you.
5: Yes.
0: Do you want to take a quick minute to just chat about that and how it ties into what you do every day at work?
5: Well, it has shed light on my life. Since my family, they were Native Americans and immigrants at the same time, working as migrants, floating between North America and South America, that group was exposed to tuberculosis. One of my aunts actually had TB is very interesting in that there's an active form and a latent form, and the active form is the one that can be spread from person to person, and the latent form is a dormant form. So she actually had the latent form, but at the time there was a lot of concern surrounding the disease. Its names of consumption, white plague, and so forth. People
0: and they didn't feared understand it.
5: They
0: enough
5: didn't
0: about
5: fear
0: it.
5: It. Yeah, they didn't understand it. They didn't fear it. It was Dr. Koch that first saw it and was able to understand it. So you just heard TB, you didn't understand. So she had the latent form. She actually had one of her lungs removed and spent many, many years in the sanitarium. So the old county hospital on Gilbert had a sanitarium.
4: Yeah. Oh, yes.
5: And so she spent many years on that. First, she actually showed me when we went into the ED to the right, that whole wing was a TB wing. So she spent most of her life hospitalized in that hospital.
4: Oh my
0: I mean, it's a very debilitating disease. And so shifting gears, you were at the convention last week.
5: Yes.
0: What was it like?
5: I didn't know what to expect.
0: Yeah.
5: I just heard a lot of people, and it kind of made me nervous. I don't even like going to the swap meet.
4: Oh, it's overwhelming, isn't it?
0: Yeah. That's a big swap meet. That's a big swap meet.
5: Yeah, so or concerts. I don't like concerts. So, yeah. Yeah, so it was a little bit interesting. But once I got there...
0: you got your TB testing. You're testing everybody in there.
2: Making sure. Right. Masking up.
0: She's all in work mode.
2: Yeah.
0: There's a big crowd. We got to stop a super spreader.
5: Right. Right. I had heard even from you all the dynamics. Stories from the Teamsters, the movies, da-da-da-da-da-da-da-da-da-da. And so I was quite impressed that Sean O'Brien was taking the Teamsters in such a positive direction.
2: Right.
5: I was really impressed with the amount of exposure to legislation, which is what we need. Mm-hmm. And actually taking the time to have an education moment where he taught people how to use the policy app. Mm-hmm. And now everybody take out their phone. Everybody,
0: right from the
5: you're
0: going
5: to start participating in these actions.
0: To challenging the group to do something right now.
5: Yes.
0: Get to work.
5: Mind you, there is a place and time for the Teamsters, which I don't want to scream on the radio, but.
2: Right.
5: But there is a time, but then there's also time to work smarter, not harder, and place the right people in our offices that will listen.
0: Yeah, and I think you got to see that on full display.
5: Yes.
0: You got to see Democrats, Republicans, Independents come and speak, congressional, Senate, a little bit of everything, and really the central theme around. I know a lot of people were impressed by Hawley, and Hawley can be a very divisive individual, mm-hmm. But when it came to some labor issues, he sure did hit the notes correctly in the meeting.
2: He did.
5: Yes.
0: Some people would say maybe his voting record doesn't match what he said. But at least we got him saying what
5: something,
0: we need him and moving him in the right direction. And then you had others like Rohana. He's obviously been spot on forever, and he nailed it. Cory Booker nailed it. Cory Booker was my favorite out of everybody.
2: Mine too.
0: He just smoked it. He had no notes, and he just spoke from the heart. And he had he articulated a very passionate message about what we got to do as working people to take control.
5: Exactly.
0: That's why I liked Corey's.
5: Yes.
0: Because Corey's was a message of, we need to get to work.
5: Mm-hmm. Exactly.
0: And he was complimentary of Josh because he spoke right after him, right?
2: Yeah. He was the last speaker.
0: Yeah, he spoke right after. So even though they have some ideology that's very combative with each other or very different, the issues that they were on the same page with, it was two very influential individuals in this country coming to our convention.
2: Yep.
0: And Corey's reason why I like Corey's leveled up more is because it was in the spirit of you workers need to take control and shut it down. Very assertive. Hawley said those things.
2: He did.
0: But not as ingrained and powerful. It just in my opinion. I know if people really liked Hawley more. I know some. I actually heard that earlier today. Somebody liked Hawley better than Corey.
2: Yeah, but I didn't hear
0: it's
2: that
0: okay.
2: At all.
0: I'm glad they liked everybody.
2: Yeah,
0: you know what I mean?
2: Yeah.
0: So anyway, sorry, I didn't mean to cut you
5: no,
0: off.
5: No, no, no, no, it's fine. And so then I was impressed on the items that are going on to a resolution, which I had to look up. There was times where I had to do my research in the back row and what is a resolution?
2: It's a lot of information.
5: What is this? What are we doing here? So I was
0: a lot of business got conducted, huh?
5: Yes.
0: That's what's crazy.
5: Yes.
0: It's like
5: a
0: moving.
5: Lot of important. The AI is one of the ones that I've been screaming about for years. And it made it onto a resolution. And then for that bill to make it all the way to the White House right now to cut contracts.
0: Faster Labor Contracts Act.
2: Yes,
0: yeah.
2: Faster Labor Contracts.
5: I was really, really excited to see how much legislation took place.
0: Yeah. Who's your favorite speaker?
5: I wasn't a politician, so I'm starting to barely gauge names. So I heard them all. Some of them were familiar to me. Some of them I've never seen before. I had to look them up. So as I move through my time with Teamsters and become more exposed to politicians, I'll be able to remember names.
0: The one that I got the most feedback on was Latrice. Hmm. The worker from New York, the Amazon worker from New York.
5: Whose brother passed away. Yes, yes.
0: I had...
5: Wow. Yes.
0: I mean, I had hundreds of people come up to me and just go, we were really moved by Latrice's, you know, by her story and the way she got her point across.
5: That story was fantastic.
4: Better than all the politicians, for sure. Yes. Oh, yeah.
0: Yeah, you know, and that's what's cool about the convention is you get a polished politician who's been speaking in front of crowds for years.
4: Right.
0: You get rank and filers, workers that are organizing, workers that are new members, workers that have been members forever. You know what I mean? You've got what an eclectic view and a diverse view of everybody. And like you said, the resolutions, just such a wide array of the different resolutions on AI.
5: Immigration,
0: you know, all the issues essentially trying to ingrain into the direction of the organization, hey, as a whole, we have got to move in this direction collectively.
4: Right.
5: And I'm not sure if this is the venue to say it. But I'm happy that there was...
0: Yeah, the political, it's over, so you can say whatever you want.
5: Okay.
0: That's what the cool part about it.
5: I'm happy that Sean was successful in pulling the Teamsters out of the eyes of the feds.
4: Oh, yeah.
0: Oh, yeah, absolutely.
5: I saw that as a huge success.
0: Yeah, the joint.
4: Huge, very huge. Yeah.
0: So for those of you who don't know what she's talking about, let's take a quick second to describe it. In the late 80s, we had gotten ourselves in a little bit of trouble. You know, we did some things. Yeah, some people did some things they weren't supposed to do. Anyway, and it was actually a small group of people, not as big as everybody says. It wasn't like every Teamster was a gangster. But because that's the way the movies portray it, right? Yeah. And so... I think the important thing is that when that, they called it a consent decree, went into place where it was government oversight, we are still under government oversight 35, 36 years later, 37 years later. That's just crazy. That the stuff's been rooted out, it's been changed, and there's a joint petition and motion been filed between with not just the International Brotherhood of Teamsters, but the Justice Department to eliminate that because it's not necessary. And there's internal ways of policing yourselves, and we have our internal protections and governance and stuff. So it's great. I'm glad to see that you brought that up. That's awesome.
5: Yeah. I was surprised. I thought, wow, this is worse than what the Germans went through when their weapons got taken away during World War II.
4: Right.
0: You know, it's for those of us that have had to work under it for all these years, it's kind of interesting in, you know, it's like, I get it. If you got La Cosa Nostra and you got the mobsters and everybody running around doing stuff they need to do, that stuff needs to be rooted out. But 99% of individuals in this organization are not that. Mm-hmm. And so you don't treat everybody in the organization like they're guilty. That's not what you do. And when you're under a consent decree, that's essentially what it's like is like everybody being treated like they're guilty and you got to prove your innocence. Yep. And so it's time to get that dealt with. And it looks like that's in motion and we'll keep you posted on how that works. It's not that we go completely unchecked, but anyway, so what else stood out to you?
5: Yeah. Trying to unify the locals.
4: Right.
5: I interacted with the Hawaiians.
4: Yes, they're the best. Oh my gosh!
5: They thought maybe I should be sitting in their area.
4: They're amazing. Aren't they the best? Aren't they fun? Great. They're so much fun.
5: Yeah,
0: they're so genuine and so nice,
4: just
0: and
4: loving
0: helpful.
4: And
5: Yeah. So it was really interesting. I didn't get to meet any of the Teamsters from Canada.
4: Oh, you did not?
5: No,
0: they were right next to us.
4: Yeah. Really? To the left. Yeah,
0: to the left.
5: I didn't.
0: The Canucks.
5: Yeah, but I seemed to interact. With the Hawaiians.
4: They're so easy to get along. They're just so welcoming and friendly, and they want to hang out, have a good time. They're good people.
5: Yes,
4: they're just good people.
5: Yes. So it was. I was happy to see what the unity that. And I not only understand why there was a big move to keep Sean.
0: Yeah, and he did a great job of it. And for those of you who don't understand the political part of it, this is the. The mechanics of the convention is also where people are nominated to run for office. And you have to meet certain thresholds to be able to run for office. And nobody met those thresholds.
4: It's a very low threshold.
0: And it's a very low that get. Thank you for pointing that out.
4: You're
0: it's a
4: welcome.
0: Very low threshold.
4: Yeah. I mean, that needs to be stated.
0: Yeah. You know, I mean, even the election officer chuckled at the one when they only got two votes out of 1500.
4: Yeah.
0: You know, that's pretty crazy. So, you know, it's, you don't have an election just for the sake of having it.
4: Correct.
0: And based on the candidates, Sean was a far better candidate.
4: Well, yeah.
0: And it showed very obvious at the convention itself when you have 1,500 delegates that are making the decision, and you only need a very small percentage to support your candidacy to get to an election, and that didn't happen.
4: You only needed 81 votes.
0: Yeah, you only needed 81. I mean, think about it.
4: Yeah,
0: it's 5%.
4: Yeah, 5%.
0: If you can't get 5% of your collective group, then you don't belong running for election. And that's what happened. So congratulations to Sean.
4: Correct.
0: Congratulations to all of them. And what was great to hear you say is how the message you got out of the convention is the unity and moving forward and all of this substance. I think you wanted to ask something, right?
4: Yeah, I just wanted to ask, what inspired you from that experience that you're going to bring back to the Inland Empire, to your workplace? And as a Teamster as a whole, you know what I mean? What did you take home with you that really made
5: AI.
4: You? Yes. Oh my gosh. The elephant in the room, right?
5: Yes, AI. To sit next to two EMTs that were telling me that three Kaiser facilities have removed RTs from night and they're doing distance monitoring.
0: Explain what RTs are for people that don't know.
5: Respiratory therapists.
0: Those are the people that keep you from dying on a breathing machine.
4: Yes.
5: Yeah. To remove those positions and have distant monitoring should scare everybody.
4: 1,000%. Yep.
5: And I came back, took this message to work. And then I was told by a coworker where they just had recently elective surgery, and they were given two options. Do you want to have surgery with a surgeon, or do you want to have an AI?
4: Oh, my goodness.
5: And now when I moonlight, I've had reports where I get this is a robot performed surgery. Mm. So it's happening before our eyes.
4: Oh, my goodness. No, and I like how Sean.
0: I don't know, man. It scares the hell out of me.
4: I thought the driver.
0: I won't let him drive my car.
4: Right. I thought that was scary enough, but operating. No, I like how Sean put it. AI is fine as long as it's enhancing our jobs, not replacing us as union workers. And there's a fine line there, and we need to put the guardrails in, and we got to make sure that those guardrails are in place. And that this kind of
5: before
4: stuff
5: before we're at home and getting a government check.
4: Exactly. Right?
5: Yes.
4: Yeah. Yeah, your check's in the mail. Mm-hmm. Yeah. Crazy town. Wow. Yeah, that was my favorite part, too, honestly.
0: So do you gamble much? Did you gamble?
5: No, I don't gamble.
0: Yeah. I'm with you. I don't gamble.
5: I don't gamble.
0: I'm allergic to cigarette smoke. And I don't drink much, so...
4: Not much to do in Vegas. Not much to do in Vegas, yeah.
5: I went to the Haunted Museum.
4: Oh, that's cool.
0: Oh, did you?
5: Zach Bagans Haunted Museum.
4: Oh, fun.
0: Oh, that's good. Nice. That's good. I've heard stories about some people, venturing away and going and doing a couple things here and there.
4: Yeah.
0: They were able to do that after, after hours.
5: Yeah, I did it after.
0: Yeah. So what was that like?
5: I was fine.
4: Yeah.
5: But there's a lot of people that weren't.
0: Oh, so you got to watch everybody else get scared.
5: Yes.
0: Yeah.
4: Oh, boy.
5: Yes.
4: I would have been one of those.
0: You know, they got a Jimmy Hoffa museum in Vegas.
4: Yeah. Is it called Jimmy Hoffa or is it called the Mob Museum?

0: actually did not drink, did not smoke.
1: Nope. Did not womanize.
0: It's right. He was a very straight and narrow individual.
1: Yep.
0: He was a workaholic, and he, you know, he impacted a lot of people in a positive way, despite any of the mob influence they have on him.
1: Yeah.
0: I do not believe Jimmy Hoffa was a mobster. I believe the mob was afraid of Jimmy Hoffa,
1: yeah,
0: because he had influence well beyond anything that the mob,
1: yep,
0: could want. When they pushed him out, they were able to infiltrate,
1: yep,
0: the union.
1: Yep.
0: And that's where that void created. And then it ended up spiraling out of control for everybody.
1: Mm-hmm.
0: They don't realize they killed him. They pushed him out and killed him. And then it created these voids that then created all these this chaos,
1: yes,
0: that ultimately got everybody, got a lot of people in trouble.
1: Yeah.
0: Especially the nefarious characters.
1: Yep.
0: So what else? Anything else stick out to you from last week? I mean, there was a lot.
2: There was. I think those are the highlights. For me, was the unity.
1: Yeah.
2: The unity that is being created.
1: And that's huge. It is
2: huge.
1: It's kind of like the same message Randy always tells us. You can't be busy building and tearing something apart at the same time. So let's get busy building, working together, fixing stuff, rather than sitting back, throwing stones and, you know, Monday morning quarterbacking. And I love that, because that's kind of how he was summarizing it in a sense to me, too. It's like, we need to come together now. Like,
2: yes,
1: what's done is done. Like, let's stop tearing each other apart. That has to stop.
2: Yes.
1: And let's get busy working, because we have these big battles ahead of us. We
2: exactly
1: really do.
2: Like, and our this local, the representatives, all look sharp.
1: Yes. I thought we looked the best. Sharp. I'm just saying. We looked fantastic. Thank you, Annabelle. Yeah. Yes. Seriously.
2: We look really sharp.
1: We did. We really
2: did.
1: If
2: you, from a first-timer sitting there, everybody looked sharp.
1: Yeah.
2: And especially the first day, everybody had slacks on.
1: I will say this. The Hawaiians have the best shirts.
2: They beat us.
0: Of course
1: yeah.
0: they do.
1: They always
0: They're
1: do.
0: They're from Hawaii.
1: Yeah. You can't even compare. You can't compete.
0: If we all did Hawaiian shirts and we look like we're copying the Hawaii.
1: I know. And
0: we can't get away with it.
1: I love their shirts, though.
0: I know.
1: God, I love
0: it. We got to organize something in Hawaii so that we can get away with it.
1: Right? Exactly.
2: Unless you took a car show theme on your shirts.
1: Ooh. That's
0: tell
1: a,
0: Kevin.
1: That's not
0: Kevin,
1: bad.
0: We're going to steal the Hawaii stuff. I'm going to organize this group over there.
1: That's right.
0: We actually have organized. We organized some workers in Hawaii and represented them for a lot of years, and then when Kevin won the election over there, we gave it to him. The previous administration, for whatever reason, didn't want to take the group that we had organized.
1: Wow.
0: We'd organized them through all of California and then organized them in Hawaii too.
1: Mm, wow.
0: And then now they're with 996.
1: Nice.
0: So we got to go and visit them.
1: Yeah, we do. We really do. It's business.
0: Yeah. Yeah, no, they're great. And they're just good people.
1: Really good
0: they're
1: people.
0: Very, very helpful, and they're genuine, and they come to our car show almost every year.
1: Every year.
0: They didn't make it this year because we moved the car show.
1: That's right. That's the only
0: and
1: reason.
0: And then something else came up. They couldn't make it. But
2: But maybe that should be our theme, is the car show. That's what I heard over there, was somebody tell me, I got to make it to your car show.
1: Yes. Yeah, there's a lot of talk about our car show, by the way. And your radio show.
2: Uh-huh.
1: It's just what we're doing. People just want to be a part of it, period.
0: So on that note, I'm assuming you got the feeling, Jenny, of how impactful your local is to the broader organization?
2: Yes.
0: So what'd that feel like? And, you know, and then I thought your favorite speaker was me when I was on stage, but that's okay. you know, kidding aside, you know, we had a strong message there.
2: Yes. Well, yes. Going on with all the Amazon workers, and that poor girl, that was a sad story. It was that in this country, we have to work under those conditions,
1: right,
2: with literally a dead body,
1: mm-hmm,
2: next to you. Mm-hmm. It's horrible.
1: Yep.
0: And them trying to get you to look the other way.
1: Yep.
2: Yeah.
0: Exactly. Insane.
1: Yep.
2: And then
0: this is 2026.
2: Yeah.
0: This isn't 1850.
1: Yep.
2: Then losing a family member and being told, "Are you going to show up?
0: Are you going to go to work?"
2: Yeah. You see
1: Same
2: that
1: day.
2: On TikTok as a meme, not in real life.
1: Yeah, not in real life.
0: And you got to hear it in real life.
2: Yeah.
0: But also, what was inspiring is hearing them tell the stories of what they were doing about it too, wasn't it?
2: Yes. Yes.
0: But they weren't just sitting there saying, "Oh, this happened to me. It's bad." They're like, "We're actually taking control."
2: Yes. Yes. Yes. That was impactful to see all those people up there with those stories. I had heard about the story on the news, but to actually hear it in a convention again, it's not what is it, fake news?
0: Yeah, you got to see the real people that close.

0: and heck, some of the some of those workers, we actually had them come to our meeting room, and you all got to meet them firsthand, because obviously I'm the one that ran that segment, the Amazon segment, and then I made sure that the Amazon team came into our room with the 1932 team, and everybody kind of got to see each other, meet each other, and connect.
1: Yep.
0: What was that like? They were very appreciative of that, by the way. They just were, to see how much the local, how much the 1932 delegates embraced them was powerful for them.
2: My encounters with the Amazon, I've been out on a couple of strike lines and so forth. They're always so inviting. Mm-hmm. That generation is always, they're like our Hawaiian generation.
1: Yes, like
2: the millennials and the Gen X's. I think the Gen Z's are a little bit more bitter, but I mean the Gen X's are a little bit more bitter. Gen Z's and millennials a little bit happier. They don't take a lot. They'll walk out before.
1: Yeah.
2: So I always feel
0: like Robert's over there shaking his head proudly. No,
1: he's Gen Z.
0: Yeah, he's agreeing with you. He's agreeing with you.
2: No,
1: he's agreeing.
2: Oh, okay. Yeah, so they're always really nice, and they're really inviting. And I noticed that when they went into the room, they were really happy that it was about them.
1: Yeah, yeah.
2: That it was about them.
1: They were grateful to be there and that we were there. That was pretty cool.
0: Kathleen, what was it like for you to help lead so many new people from our team, new members from our team as delegates, and walk them through, watch them walk through that experience at the convention? Clearly, 10 years ago, spoke at the convention. You had barely been a Teamster a year.
1: For a second.
0: And here you are on that stage. Yeah. Remember, she spoke on that stage 10 years ago.
1: I did.
0: And being a Teamster for 1 year.
2: And I thought I was going to kill it here with 1 year.
1: No,
2: maybe 2 years now. And speaking about the IBT, I'm like, what am I going to say?
1: Yeah. No, it's right? For a second, I was literally a Teamster for a second. Mm. Now, my grandfather and father were Teamsters, but this was my first experience to all of this. And I tried to talk him out of having me be the one to speak, to be honest. I'm full disclosure.
0: Yes, you did.
1: I did. But it was awesome. I got to relive all that. And I got to experience it with a lot less anxiety, for sure. I wasn't having a mini panic attack like I was that day that I had to speak.
0: And what did Randy tell you that day?
1: Oh, God.
0: When you were up on stage.
1: I'll never forget it. I'm backstage. And I'm not, mind you,
0: this
1: I'm
0: is
1: ready.
0: A funny
1: I'm, getting,
0: story.
1: I'm getting ready to like literally pass out. I thought I was going to pass out. And I said, and he looked at me and he goes, you're scared, aren't you? And I said, oh God, that's mildly putting it. And he goes, just don't piss yourself and embarrass me. Or pee your pants. But it was hilarious the way he said it to me. And I'm not kidding you. It did what it needed to do.
0: It loosened the situation up.
1: I literally couldn't believe he said that. And then they brought us up on stage and it was just like, I was okay. Cause I just, in my mind, I had Randy Kamick tell me, just don't pee yourself and embarrass me. And I thought, oh, that's all I got to do? I got this. I might pass out, but I can hold my bladder for 10 minutes. But
0: Mark's over there melting down. He thought I dropped the F word.
1: Nah.
3: So did. What did you say when you said before story? This something story. I'm over here slamming the dump button.
0: It was a funny story.
1: Funny story.
0: Really funny story.
1: Really funny.
0: He thought I dropped the F-bomb.
1: He did. He's panicking.
0: Jumped and flopped over there behind it. Robert looked at him like he was having a heart attack. He's going to run down and grab the AED and buzz him.
1: That was great. I'm watching it right here.
0: I'm looking at him going, what are you freaking out for? He pushes the button. I'm like, no, I didn't drop the F-bomb.
1: That was great. Oh, my gosh.
0: So if any of you heard me get bleeped out.
1: Yeah. It was unwarranted. He didn't say anything bad. But yeah, it was great to watch you guys all go through it like I did. It wasn't nearly, the booing wasn't as loud this time around, remember?
0: It wasn't bad.
1: And it was just.
0: People are like, booing? Why would there be booing?
1: Yeah.
0: Well, when you get into political dynamics, imagine this. Imagine if you had, let's say your city.
1: Right.
0: Let's use your city as an example. And you had the Democrats and Republicans get into a room together. And they had to nominate who's going to run for office in front of everybody. And all of you people who don't like you are sitting in the room while you're being nominated.
1: Right.
0: You know, the emotions get the best of one another.
1: And
0: you get the boos from each side that doesn't like the individuals that are being nominated.
1: Yeah.
0: So you get that real raw moment that you never get to experience anywhere else. So it's a bit shocking for people that are not used to it.
1: And it was the millions of dollars, I think, that we all knew was going to be wasted on an election had they gotten enough votes, the 81 votes. And I mean, we're talking, what, 20 million,
0: almost,
1: something like that?
0: Yeah, between 15 and 20.
1: And that's members' monies. You know, come on, guys. Like, we gotta do the right thing.
0: Especially
1: by the members.
0: Especially if you don't have a snowball's chance in hell.
1: Right. Yeah. That could go to the strike fund. Come on.
2: The election process was so easy.
1: Yeah.
2: I just checked in.
1: Super
2: went
1: easy.
2: Went to the back. There's that booth.
1: Yep.
2: They asked me to pull up my phone, and then I started checking.
1: Yep. They did a great job with that. They did a great job with that. I liked it.
2: And then we got the results the next day.
1: Yeah, next day. Sure enough. Yep. But it was awesome. It was a great convention. It was fun walking through and reliving it, remembering 10 years ago. It was amazing. I will never take that day for granted. It was an amazing experience then, and it was an amazing experience again.
0: It's so fun to just sit here and watch and remember back.
1: Yeah.
0: God. 10 years.
1: I really tried to get out of it, didn't I?
0: Yes, you did.
1: I sure did.
0: Yes, you did.
1: It's all right. It didn't kill me. And again, like your mom's always said, or your dad's, what doesn't kill you makes you stronger. So... It's a true statement.
0: What was my favorite
1: part? That's good. Thank you.
0: My favorite part that there is not a general election.
1: Yes.
0: That's a relief because, and here's why. Because, you know, look, when you have a viable candidate, and these candidates that ran against Sean, a lot of them are good people.
1: Good people,
0: and I know many of them.
1: Yeah.
0: I disagree with some of them wholeheartedly, but I just don't think they're credible or experienced enough to run this organization, especially on a large scale. Many of them aren't even credible to run a local or a joint council, let alone a small local or small joint council, let alone the entire union. And my favorite part was the fact that that didn't happen, because what happened in that moment is you don't have the political dynamic kick in.
1: Yes.
0: So in other words, you don't have the mudslinging going back and forth, because O'Brien's team is going to be the campaign part of it is going to be super aggressive in trying to make sure that the vote gets out for them. And they're going to expose all of the problems with the other side. And then obviously the opposition will do the very same things, what they think are problematic.
1: Yeah.
0: And I think I had some people that were considering voting for the other side. And I think one of the ways I convinced them to vote a particular way was I just pointed out their record. Mm-hmm. And I'll use an example. Many of the individuals that opposed Sean had the opportunity to support the Amazon campaign and chose not to.
1: That's exactly right.
0: And so the most prolific fight and the most difficult fight for working people in almost 100 years, and you are not engaging in that process, you do not deserve my vote or anybody's vote into running this organization, even in a nomination process to get to an election. So having that resolved there at the convention knows that we know that the mudslinging or any of that campaigning will not happen over the next few months between now and November. The other part would have been the resolution on making Jimmy Hoffa's birthday a holiday. I just thought that was a fun sort of fact. I think there was a lot of substantive, meaningful resolutions and changes to the Constitution that I thought were great. One of them I'll hit head on. Some people may think is a controversial issue, which I don't think is controversial at all, is they had not adjusted the general president's salary since 1991.
1: Yeah. That's incredible.
0: And everybody over this last, you know, 35 years have been ducking this political football. And I'm like, why would you pay the general? So the general president and general secretary treasurer, I just want everybody to know something. They've been making 1991 rates to do that job for the last 4 years.
1: Incredible. Nope.
0: That's a fact. There's no that's an absolute fact, because the Constitution was rigid on it. Now, I'm going to partially blame them, because I sat on the committee 5 years ago and was encouraging a change to the Constitution, because I'm like, no, imagine asking our members to take a 1991 rate.
1: Oh, my God.
0: Like, no. And so they adjusted it. They fixed and dealt with that as they should.
1: Yeah.
0: We will receive criticism from I would say, you know, the right anti-union and right to work and all that. Oh, the union's principle, you know, okay. Yeah. Oh, a 1.3 million member union.
1: Right.
0: And the salary that no, like mm-hmm. that is unacceptable. We have drivers and work. We have people in our local union that make twice of what that salary was. Double. What I mean by people in our local is I'm talking about our members.
1: Yes, members.
0: That work in these capacities. And so to have that adjusted and dealt with absolutely needed to be. It's good to see that you know, whatever politics that turns into down the road, whatever, is really inconsequential.
1: Right.
0: And hey, in the next 5 years, if he's not living up to what he should be doing, then we'll make sure that there's, you know, I'm sure that the membership itself will decide for a change. I don't see, you know, there really being a need to, but 5 years is a long time away. We'll figure that out. We'll have a lot of challenges in the next 5 years. So hopefully that answers the question. Those were my favorite moments. And it was good to see that everybody hit those things head on. And just the substantive change to our governance and our constitution is always exciting. And I know what we did as a team is we sat down every day and we kind of unpacked all those changes as a team. We talked about it as a group, and I really tried to help everybody digest and understand how meaningful this experience was. And I really liked the fact that our team absorbed that in such a positive way. Many of you are listening right now. That was really, really, really cool to watch. Yep. And very positive. So hopefully that answers the question, Robert. Yeah, thumbs up. I did good. I got your okay. That's nice.
1: Excellent.
0: So any last words, Jenny? We got just a couple minutes before we cut the cord here.
2: No, I don't think so.
0: Come on.
1: It was a great experience, though. It was. I had a lot of fun.
2: I did have to make a little bit of a comment that would probably get me in trouble. And I thought that was my first experience with all the groaning and the moaning and the booing and the and the heated moments. Mm-hmm. And in my eyes, it was a little bit too much. You just needed to let the people speak.
1: Yeah.
2: So I did make a comment to the EMTs. I said, somebody has a heart attack because they're getting too heated. I'm off duty. I'm on break.
1: Yeah. I'm on vacation. That is pretty funny.
0: You know what's funny is that's the most toned down.
1: It really was.
0: Version I've ever seen.
2: I didn't know that.
0: Right. That is very light compared to what I have seen over the years. We got 1 minute left, right? Yeah. I have seen some crazy exchanges. Imagine very heated debate, union divided as far as leadership is concerned. The amount of energy that goes into the debate as to who's going to run it happens right there on that floor with thousands of people bickering about it. It is quite an experience. This was a very toned down version of it. And so thanks, Jenny. Really appreciate you coming on the show, sharing your experience, talking about not only what you do every day. Thank you very much for what you do every day for the community.
1: Yes, absolutely.
0: And welcome. We appreciate the work that you do. This is the Worker Power Hour with Randy Corgan on the Teamsters Local 1932 Broadcast Network. Longtime organizer, first-time radio host. We will see you after the break on the other side of the hour. Take it away, Mark.
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6: NBC News Radio, I'm Scott Carr. The Supreme Court is waiting until the last Tuesday in June to release its biggest rulings on two high-profile cases, birthright citizenship and transgender athlete bans. The court's expected to rule on a challenge to President Trump's executive order limiting birthright citizenship to children with at least one parent with citizenship or permanent legal status. The court will also weigh in on the legality of states banning transgender athletes from competing in girls' and women's school sports. Today, the High Court ruled in favor of counting mail-in ballots postmarked by Election Day that are received after Election Day. In a 5-4 decision, the court said a Mississippi law that allows mail-in ballots to be counted if they're postmarked by and received within 5 days of Election Day is not preempted by federal Election Day statutes. And the justices also rejected President Trump's bid to overturn his guilty verdict in a federal civil case brought by writer E. Jean Carroll.
7: Monday's ruling means the verdict that Trump defamed and sexually abused Carroll will stand. So he'll have to pay the New York writer the $5 million she was awarded in a civil judgment. Carroll filed her lawsuit in 2019, claiming Trump sexually assaulted her in a Manhattan dressing room back in the 1990s. Trump has always denied it. I'm Sarah Lee Kessler.
6: President Trump says the U.S. and Iran are headed back to the bargaining table as both sides appear to be stopping waves of attacks. Trump posts that Iran requested the talks, which will take place Tuesday in Qatar. Progressives and Democrats are hoping to continue their winning streak in Colorado's primaries Tuesday. In a governor's primary, Democrat Senator Michael Bennett's facing off against the state's Attorney General Phil Wisner, who's positioned himself to the left of Bennett. In the Senate race, incumbent John Hickenlooper's in a tight race with progressive state Senator Julie Gonzalez. I'm Scott Carr.
8: Located in the heart of San Bernardino, California, the Teamsters Local 1932 Training Center is designed to train workers for high-demand, good-paying jobs in various industries throughout the Inland Empire. 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That's 1932trainingcenter.org.
6: In a move he says to eliminate political agendas, the Texas governor, Republican Greg Abbott, is ordering all cities statewide to scrub any drawings of rainbows off of all crosswalks and murals. The Texas Department of Transportation is now ordering such decorative pavement markings gone by the end of July. Any cities that refuse risk losing state and federal road funding. Some Texas officials argue the rainbows distract drivers and are forcing cities like Austin and Dallas to erase their displays or move the artwork onto local sidewalks and private property. In L.A.'s Boyle Heights neighborhood, cleanup efforts continue after the massive fire at a cold food storage warehouse. But the cleanup's been handed over to the operator of the Lineage facility by the L.A. Fire Department, and many of those living in the area say a real cleaning of the facility is badly needed and quickly.
9: It's been horrible. You know, I feel like I want to move out from this area, go take a vacation somewhere.
6: The warehouse contained 85 million pounds of now rotting meat, poultry, seafood, and bread. That's caused a stench, making many in the area unhappy.
9: It's just hard to sleep. We wake up with a headache, something like you have something on your chest. It's like plastic, like you have you feel like you're not breathing oxygen. I'm concerned about what's coming next, because this has to be cleaned up. It's not supposed to stay like that.
6: The company's hired a restoration service for the cleanup, but they haven't given any cleanup timeline. New polling shows there's bipartisan support among most Americans for tighter regulations on the use of AI. An Artificial Intelligence Policy Institute poll shows 68% of respondents saying they would be in favor of the government making a formal review process for the most advanced AI models before they can be widely released. Along party lines, that included 64% of Republicans, 76% of Democrats, and 63% of independents. This as efforts ramp up in some states and localities to restrict data center construction. Scott Carr, NBC News Radio.
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5: NBC News on KCAA Loma Linda is sponsored by Teamsters Local 1932, protecting the future of working families, Teamsters1932.org.
6: In a move he says to eliminate political agendas, the Texas governor, Republican Greg Abbott's ordering all cities statewide to scrub any drawings of rainbows off of all crosswalks and murals. The Texas Department of Transportation is now ordering such decorative pavement markings gone by the end of July. Any cities that refuse risk losing state and federal road funding. Some Texas officials argue the rainbows distract drivers and are forcing cities like Austin and Dallas to erase their displays or move the artwork onto local sidewalks and private property. In LA's Boyle Heights neighborhood, cleanup efforts continue after the massive fire at a cold food storage warehouse. But the cleanup's been handed over to the operator of the Lineage facility by the LA Fire Department, and many of those living in the area say a real cleaning of the facility is badly needed and quickly.
9: It's been horrible. You know, I feel like I want to move out from this area, go take a vacation somewhere.
6: The warehouse contained 85 million pounds of now rotting meat, poultry, seafood, and bread. That's caused a stench, making many in the area unhappy.
9: It's just hard to sleep. We wake up with a headache, something like how you have something on your chest. It's like plastic, like you have your, you feel like you're not breathing oxygen. I'm concerned about what's coming next, because this has to be cleaned up. It's not supposed to stay like that.
6: The company's hired a restoration service for the cleanup, but they haven't given any cleanup timeline. New polling shows there's bipartisan support among most Americans for tighter regulations on the use of AI. An Artificial Intelligence Policy Institute poll shows 68% of respondents saying they would be in favor of the government making a formal review process for the most advanced AI models before they can be widely released. Along party lines, that included 64% of Republicans, 76% of Democrats, and 63% of independents. This as efforts ramp up in some states and localities to restrict data center construction. Scott Carr, NBC News Radio.
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21: 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Super Roths also lock in gains, which means you don't lose your money when the market is down. 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
1: NBC News Radio, I'm Scott Carr. The Supreme Court is waiting until the last Tuesday in June to release its biggest rulings on two high-profile cases, birthright citizenship and transgender athlete bans. The court's expected to rule on a challenge to President Trump's executive order limiting birthright citizenship to children with at least one parent with citizenship or permanent legal status. The court will also weigh in on the legality of states banning transgender athletes from competing in girls and women's school sports. Today, the High Court ruled in favor of counting mail-in ballots postmarked by Election Day that are received after Election Day. In a 5-4 decision, the court said a Mississippi law that allows mail-in ballots to be counted if they're postmarked by and received within 5 days of Election Day is not preempted by federal Election Day statutes. And the justices also rejected President Trump's bid to overturn his guilty verdict in a federal civil case brought by writer E. Jean Carroll.
2: Monday's ruling means the verdict that Trump defamed and sexually abused Carroll will stand. So he'll have to pay the New York writer the $5 million she was awarded in a civil judgment. Carroll filed her lawsuit in 2019, claiming Trump sexually assaulted her in a Manhattan dressing room back in the 1990s. Trump has always denied it. I'm Sarah Lee Kessler.
1: President Trump says the U.S. and Iran are headed back to the bargaining table as both sides appear to be stopping waves of attacks. Trump posts that Iran requested the talks, which will take place Tuesday in Qatar. Progressives and Democrats are hoping to continue their winning streak in Colorado's primaries Tuesday. In a governor's primary, Democrat Senator Michael Bennett's facing off against the state's Attorney General Phil Wisner, who's positioned himself to the left of Bennett. In the Senate race, incumbent John Hickenlooper's in a tight race with progressive state Senator Julie Gonzalez. I'm Scott Carr.
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1: In a move he says to eliminate political agendas, the Texas governor, Republican Greg Abbott's ordering all cities statewide to scrub any drawings of rainbows off of all crosswalks and murals. The Texas Department of Transportation is now ordering such decorative pavement markings gone by the end of July. Any cities that refuse risk losing state and federal road funding. Some Texas officials argue the rainbows distract drivers and are forcing cities like Austin and Dallas to erase their displays or move the artwork onto local sidewalks and private property. In L.A.'s Boyle Heights neighborhood, cleanup efforts continue after the massive fire at a cold food storage warehouse. But the cleanup's been handed over to the operator of the Lineage facility by the L.A. Fire Department, and many of those living in the area say a real cleaning of the facility is badly needed and quickly.
4: It's been horrible. You know, I feel like I want to move out from this area, go take a vacation somewhere.
1: The warehouse contained 85 million pounds of now rotting meat, poultry, seafood, and bread. That's caused a stench, making many in the area unhappy.
4: It's just hard to sleep. We wake up with a headache, something like how you have something on your chest. It's like plastic, like you feel like you're not breathing oxygen. I'm concerned about what's coming next, because this has to be cleaned up. It's not supposed to stay like that.
1: The company's hired a restoration service for the cleanup, but they haven't given any cleanup timeline. New polling shows there's bipartisan support among most Americans for tighter regulations on the use of AI. An Artificial Intelligence Policy Institute poll shows 68% of respondents saying they would be in favor of the government making a formal review process for the most advanced AI models before they can be widely released. Along party lines, that included 64% of Republicans, 76% of Democrats, and 63% of independents. This as efforts ramp up in some states and localities to restrict data center construction. Scott Carr, NBC News Radio.
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1: NBC News Radio, I'm Scott Carr. The Supreme Court is waiting until the last Tuesday in June to release its biggest rulings on two high-profile cases, birthright citizenship and transgender athlete bans. The court's expected to rule on a challenge to President Trump's executive order limiting birthright citizenship to children with at least one parent with citizenship or permanent legal status. The court will also weigh in on the legality of states banning transgender athletes from competing in girls and women's school sports. Today, the High Court ruled in favor of counting mail-in ballots postmarked by Election Day that are received after Election Day. In a 5-4 decision, the court said a Mississippi law that allows mail-in ballots to be counted if they're postmarked by and received within 5 days of Election Day is not preempted by federal Election Day statutes. And the justices also rejected President Trump's bid to overturn his guilty verdict in a federal civil case brought by writer E. Jean Carroll.
2: Monday's ruling means the verdict that Trump defamed and sexually abused Carroll will stand. So he'll have to pay the New York writer the $5 million she was awarded in a civil judgment. Carroll filed her lawsuit in 2019, claiming Trump sexually assaulted her in a Manhattan dressing room back in the 1990s. Trump has always denied it. I'm Sarah Lee Kessler.
1: President Trump says the U.S. and Iran are headed back to the bargaining table as both sides appear to be stopping waves of attacks. Trump posted that Iran requested the talks, which will take place Tuesday in Qatar. Progressives and Democrats are hoping to continue their winning streak in Colorado's primaries Tuesday. In a governor's primary, Democrat Senator Michael Bennett's facing off against the state's Attorney General Phil Wisner, who's positioned himself to the left of Bennett. In the Senate race, incumbent John Hickenlooper's in a tight race with progressive state Senator Julie Gonzalez. I'm Scott Carr.
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1: In a move he says to eliminate political agendas, the Texas governor, Republican Greg Abbott, is ordering all cities statewide to scrub any drawings of rainbows off of all crosswalks and murals. The Texas Department of Transportation is now ordering such decorative pavement markings gone by the end of July. Any cities that refuse risk losing state and federal road funding. Some Texas officials argue the rainbows distract drivers and are forcing cities like Austin and Dallas to erase their displays or move the artwork onto local sidewalks and private property. In L.A.'s Boyle Heights neighborhood, cleanup efforts continue after the massive fire at a cold food storage warehouse. But the cleanup's been handed over to the operator of the Lineage facility by the L.A. Fire Department, and many of those living in the area say a real cleaning of the facility is badly needed and quickly.
4: It's been horrible. You know, I feel like I want to move out from this area, go take a vacation somewhere.
1: The warehouse contained 85 million pounds of now rotting meat, poultry, seafood, and bread. That's caused a stench, making many in the area unhappy.
4: It's just hard to sleep. We wake up with a headache, something like you have something on your chest. It's like plastic, like you have you feel like you're not breathing oxygen. I'm concerned about what's coming next, because this has to be cleaned up. It's not supposed to stay like that.
1: The company's hired a restoration service for the cleanup, but they haven't given any cleanup timeline. New polling shows there's bipartisan support among most Americans for tighter regulations on the use of AI. An Artificial Intelligence Policy Institute poll shows 68% of respondents saying they would be in favor of the government making a formal review process for the most advanced AI models before they can be widely released. Along party lines, that included 64% of Republicans, 76% of Democrats, and 63% of independents. This as efforts ramp up in some states and localities to restrict data center construction. Scott Carr, NBC News Radio.
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7: A confirmed attack is taking place against the United States. Aliens from an unknown location have been reported in multiple states.
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9: There is another world that awaits, far beyond what we can see and feel. 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

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So in all those capacities, we've been seeing stories that you've sent us of recent UFO sightings in Indiana in particular, and also in Virginia. And of course, this is stuff that we always have our pulse on, but we love hearing from you because it lets us know what you want us to talk about or what you're interested in hearing on the program. And a lot of you are interested in hearing us talk about these UFO reports. So we're going to dive deep into the UAP subject tonight. Earlier this month, in fact, some people thought that we were being invaded by aliens, I guess, when there were these a series of strange lights that were seen by hundreds of people in Kokomo, Indiana. Witnesses reported lights were moving in unison, as if in tandem, which indicates some sort of intelligence, in my opinion. Or maybe it's just one big giant craft. Maybe these are independent craft that are seemingly working together. This happened near Grissom Joint Air Reserve Base. Some have suggested that they are indeed flares. I don't know, you be the judge. They appear to be glowing orbs that were reported hovering in the sky. And there's pictures and videos of these all over social media. If you're on X, probably UFO Twitter, you can see a whole bunch of them there. But they fade in and out. These glowing orbs, witnesses say they then sink back up and then disappear. Well, the whole thing lasted about 45 seconds. Some have even said that it appeared to teleport whatever it was. At least one person has made the claim that there was a 20-mile-long rectangle in the sky that appeared to be the mothership. Again, this is what people on the ground are reporting. And so we're reporting this to you and asking, what do you think is going on here? An anonymous report to the National UFO Reporting Center claimed that it had a 150-mile vapor trail, this supposed mothership. When we think of motherships, this would be a large vehicle where other smaller vehicles would then be deployed from. Former senior Pentagon security official Chris Mellon has also used the word mothership. He's not the only one, though. He says UFO motherships were seen releasing, quote, swarms of smaller craft above Langley Air Force Base in Virginia last December. Now, this is something we have reported on previously. We've mentioned it on the program several times. We've had it in news reports. This is not a new report about what happened last December at Langley Air Force Base. However, what Mr. Mellon is saying regarding motherships is what is getting the media attention. This story has come back around. Many of these do. People who report on this type of stuff, there's only so many UFO reports to go around. They eventually come back around again. And sometimes there are developments that warrant new or additional reporting. Mr. Mellon saying motherships releasing swarms of smaller craft is why this is being reported, why it's crept back into the news. But also, the release of 50 pages of Air Force records on incursions at Langley, which one general has actually called close encounters at Langley. Now, if you're not familiar with what has been happening there, on
at least 17 nights last December, swarms of what were described as noisy, so not quiet, which is what we usually hear of, noisy and small UFOs breached highly restricted airspace. They were seen moving incredibly fast at dusk, flashing red and green and white. And this reportedly led to 2 weeks of emergency meetings at the White House. A situation so significant, and Langley's not too far from the nation's capital, that they had to hold, reportedly, emergency meetings over several weeks at the White House about this. And it was so concerning that an entire fighter wing was actually relocated to another base, probably over safety reasons, not knowing what these things are and what threat they may pose. A spokesperson for the airbase told our friends over at the War Zone that over the summer, investigators were monitoring that situation to determine who or what may be behind the sightings and if they have any ill intent. The former commander of 38 years of the U.S. Air Force's Air Combat Command, General Mark Kelly, said the government is, quote, stumped. They don't know what these are. And over the past 10 months or so, it has taken the Air Force, local police, and NASA racking their brains. They still cannot come up with answers here. General Kelly said that the unidentified craft appeared to be as long as 20 feet, were capable of flying over 100 miles per hour at an altitude between 3 and 4,000 feet. The local sheriff's office says deputies also saw these 30 to 50 unusual craft flying independently of one another with a larger mothership hovering nearby for hours. So we're hearing about motherships over and over and over in the news. Going back to Mr. Mellon, he told the Daily Mail that this, of course, is part of a much larger pattern affecting numerous national security installations, and that drone signal jamming technology has proven to be ineffective. So what are these things? Who's operating them? What is their agenda? Mellon also stated that a similar series of intrusions or incursions have occurred over Palmdale, California, which is near Edwards Air Force Base, which has a history tied with the UFO subject for many decades. Of course, Palmdale also home to defense contractor Lockheed Martin's classified Skunk Works, which if you know your UFO history, well, you know what kind of place it has. Now, all of this furthers the mystery of unexplained intrusions over multiple U.S. military bases. But taking it even further, Danny Sheehan, who is a lawyer known for really pushing the disclosure envelope forward, has brought UFO whistleblowers to the United States Congress, says he knows where two alien bases are on Earth. That there are many bases on Earth that are located in desolate areas, in the mountains, and beneath the sea, all places where very few people ever go. He says there's a major base in the Pacific Ocean between Baja and Guadalupe Island, and alleges that national security officials are actually engaged with whatever is occupying these bases as we speak, attempting to shoot down these UFOs as they go in and out of the water. Their goal, apparently, is to capture the pilots. He goes on to say that they, and we're talking about apparently the aliens, are transporting organic live beings from some other planet in our galaxy or from some other dimension, coming and going from our planet, and that they have been doing so for some time. Meanwhile, the Pentagon is still claiming ignorance.
if you talk to Mellon or you talk to Kelly or you talk to anybody in the know, they'll tell you otherwise. But Pentagon Press Secretary Major General Pat Ryder wants you to know by reiterating the official government position that there is no evidence that UFOs or aliens have ever visited Earth. Well, the fact of the matter is they could no longer hide the truth. Perhaps it will come out any day now. And I'm hoping that the congressional hearing on November 13th actually pushes us closer to the finish line. But of course, as you've heard me on the program before, I do have my suspicions that it could only complicate the situation. But if a Representative Nancy Mace and the others who are involved can actually push back and do push back against the Pentagon's uninformed position, I will say, even bringing forth some of what I've discussed, well, things could get very, very interesting. So if there are extraterrestrials who are here visiting us, have been here for a while, and perhaps could be behind some of these craft, we know that they have also taken individuals to other parts of this planet, even off planet, back to their home world. And individuals, countless number of them over the years, have said they've been kidnapped, they've been taken, they've been abducted by aliens and forced into both physical and also psychological experimentations. These are very real, in fact, to those who experience this. And there actually seem to be many similarities among them, which could indicate that there is an agenda behind this. We'll talk about that tonight on the program, somewhere between the paranormal and the abnormal. I am Jeremy Scott.

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0: I'm Jeremy Scott, somewhere between the paranormal and the abnormal. Tonight we welcome to the program Bruce Rapuato. It was a PhD, has a BA degree from the University of Pennsylvania, where he majored in neurobiology and minored in psychology. He also has a PhD in neuropharmacology. He has conducted independent biomedical research as a cell biologist at internationally recognized medical institutions, has authored or co-authored 30 scientific articles in peer-reviewed medical journals, and has also worked as a medical research scientist. He is author of the book Dominion Lost, A Scientist's Own Alien Abduction Encounters, and he's here tonight on Into the Paranormal. Dr. Rapuato, great to have you here.
1: Great to be here, Jeremy. I'm looking forward to it.
0: My pleasure to have you here. So you are a scientist who is studying the alien abduction phenomenon, but you have also had your own close encounter experiences, right?
1: Yes, I began studying it intensively when I realized what had happened to me was certainly a result of alien abduction. I mean, prior to that, I'd been aware of the phenomenon for most of my life, but then when I realized, you know, that I was also an abductee, that's when I decided to do some very serious research in preparing to write this book.
0: All right, so tell us about your studies coming up in the medical field.
1: Well, as you very clearly laid out, you know, I have a background in neuroscience and in both at the college level, and went on to get a PhD in neuropharmacology, which is the study of the effect of drugs on the brain. But for most of my biomedical research career, I've worked as a cell biologist. Most of it involved trying to develop the next generation of orthopedic implants, artificial knees, dental implants, artificial hips. And so I learned a lot about material science.
0: Okay.
1: Studied the surface electrical properties of titanium alloy implant materials, and in order to make them integrate more satisfactorily after implantation into the body. And also had some background as a radiation safety officer. But I don't think anything prepared me for this particular phenomenon. I had to learn a lot about many different other disciplines that I was not an expert in order to be able to really analyze, comprehensively analyze this entire field.
0: So when did you first cross the road of alien abductions?
1: Oh, well, to be honest, Jeremy, it was early in my career. It was in the mid-80s when all those great alien abduction books by the groundbreaking abduction investigators, Dr. John Mack, the Harvard psychiatrist, of course, Dr. Stephen Jacobs, and then the real pioneer was Bud Hopkins. Dr. David Jacobs, excuse me, thank you. But I was just struck at reading their works, which dealt with the accounts of hundreds and actually thousands of abduction witnesses, how closely the experiences of those particular witnesses paralleled my own. In fact, I was just astonished by the fact that I could check every single box in what I refer to as the alien abduction phenomenon. And it was that point in the mid-80s, and that was also the time when Whitley Strieber published his first book, Communion,
0: right,
1: which was a bestseller, and I couldn't come to any other conclusion other than the conclusion that this phenomenon was entirely real and that I was a part of it, that it happened to thousands of people, at least in America.
0: All right, we'll be back with Dr. Bruce Rapuato to dive deep into our conversation, A Scientist's Own Alien Abduction Encounters. It's out of this world tonight. I'm Jeremy Scott, Into the Paranormal.

0: This is Paranormal News. A comet which dazzled sky watchers over the past few weeks got a little too close to the sun. C/2024 S1 Atlas evaporated this week on its closest approach to the sun. The event was recorded by the Solar and Heliospheric Observatory. The comet, discovered in late September, follows an orbit that takes it very close to the sun every 500 to 800 years. Scientists say it could have been part of a single comet that broke up at some point in the distant past and was left over from the earliest days of our solar system some 4.6 billion years ago. Meanwhile, comet T-Atlas, which made its first appearance earlier in the month, also approached the sun, leaving behind a dramatic dust tail that was visible for several days. It was captured in awe-inspiring photographs by a U.S. Naval Research Laboratory telescope. George Henry, Paranormal News.
1: Considered by most, optimized curcumin is one of the few bioavailable and highly absorbable curcumin products on the market. Hi, I'm Dr. Mitch. Since most chronic diseases have inflammation, our optimized curcumin seems to be a perfect addition to any nutritional program. It makes sense to me that preventing or reducing inflammation is a key component to our overall health. The Mayo Clinic found that curcumin can decrease swelling and inflammation, has antioxidant properties, and research suggests that curcumin can prevent cancer, or at least slow the spread of cancer, and in many instances make chemotherapy more effective. It protects our healthy cells even from radiation. TotalWellness.com, where we help you to look good, feel good, and enjoy total wellness.
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0: Mothership Connected. From the cold, dark depths of a secret dungeon, somewhere deep in the remote Pacific Northwest, you're traveling into the paranormal with Jeremy Scott.
1: We're talking with Dr. Bruce Rapuano tonight. He was explaining his background, how he got involved in this, and of course has been fascinated with the alien abduction phenomenon. I think we all are, at least to some level. And I believe you were telling us that you started to notice similarities in the research that you were reading about, similarities with that and also your own work, right?
2: Right. And at that time, Jeremy, in the mid-80s, you know, I thought about publishing my own account of what had happened to me. But, you know, I realized I was very early in my career. I was pretty confident that it would have a very detrimental effect on my career. And not only that, potentially on the career of my colleagues that I was doing research with. So I decided to tell no one, not even my friends, colleagues, even my family. And then fast forward now to, you know, where we are in the 21st century, where we're all anticipating this impending disclosure from our government and our military, right, about what they know. And I'm more established in my career, and I felt that, you know, I would like to contribute to this movement for disclosure. And one way to do it is just to tell my story and be very upfront and come forward with what happened to me, and with the goal, at least one of the goals, being that I would encourage other people from the scientific community that have had these experiences, I know they're out there, to do the same. And I think that would make this

0: they've been very encouraging in terms of the you know, to me in terms of what I've done in the way of coming forward with my particular story. And you know, I think it just takes one or two people to go on the record, and I think it will give other people the confidence to consider doing the same. But basically, I've had, you know, only positive feedback from members of you know, people who are scientists and that actually I've met in person and corresponded with me, and so I really can't say that I've had any negative feedback after publishing the book.
1: You mentioned Whitley Strieber. He's one of those who claims to have an implant from an alien abduction. There are others out there. And, of course, Dr. Lear, a famous doctor who specialized in removing those or at least trying to remove those. I'm talking about Dr. Roger Lear, not John Lear, by the way, just for those who are wondering. But you have had dealt with implants in a different capacity within your career. Did you notice that some of these implants in alien abductees or purported abductees are different in any way?
0: Well, when you look at the work of Dr. Lear and other investigators, what you see is that the elemental composition, a lot of the implants they've had analyzed, very different from the materials that we used in various industries to make implants in the medical field, for example. In particular, you'll find materials that do not exist in nature anywhere on Earth. Materials that are, for example, comprised of 100% aluminum in composition, which is impossible. The highest you'll see in nature, the highest you'll see after any manufacturing process is 99% aluminum at best. Or there will be certain radioisotopic ratios in the materials that are retrieved from people who feel they were abducted by aliens that are different from any materials that are used in any particular industry here on Earth. So I have to say, you know, that there are some very significant distinctions found between the implant materials we use in the medical field and other fields, electronics and fields and so forth. You know, compared to the implants that have been retrieved from abductees.
1: So these are not ordinary medical devices, you would say?
0: Well, the materials are different in composition, but I've certainly suspect that they may be some type of medical device, like, for example, the brain-computer interface. Now, we know that the one person, one company...
1: Neuralink
0: that was started by Elon Musk has made a lot of success in developing brain computer interfaces that are planted into the brain that can restore function in people that have lost the use of their limbs or perhaps lost their ability to speak after stroke and other people with other degenerative neurological conditions. So he's had some success with these devices. I suspect that these alien implants may have some type of similar functionality, but at this point, although there's been a lot of analyses, I can only think of one or two cases where any type of technological functionality has been demonstrated. In particular, there have been a couple of investigators have shown that part of the implant contains a radio transmitter, which would make sense if the device is an interface between what's happening in the brain, for example, and a remote computer or a remote AI system. That information needs to be transmitted from the brain where the implant has been inserted to some, you know, remote site where the information can be processed and analyzed. But, you know, at this point, we have not, scientists studying these particular implants have not found any other type of functionality other than a transmitter.
1: Doctor, do you have an implant?
0: I don't know. I'm convinced I did have one at some point in my life. I can remember at the age of 6 years old having a distinct memory of having something that I

0: was told was implanted into my nose. I remember the structure. It was like a BB, no more than 2 to 3 millimeters in diameter. I remember it had studs or projections on the outside, but I don't remember if it was removed or it's still inside me. But I remember I was told to be careful. If I sneezed too forcefully or blew my nose too hard, the implant could come out. And that's how I knew it was a nasal implant. And there's a lot of cases in the abduction literature of these nasal implants. And in a number of cases, I've seen implants described that are very similar, almost identical in structure to the one I had that I remember.
1: But do you have a recollection of any sort of procedure that was done? Many have reported that sometimes these can be pretty violent. I'm wondering how this happened to you.
0: Yeah. I don't. Other abductees remember being on a table and having, you know, one or more gray aliens surrounding them. And there's a probe that contains an implant. It's inserted into the nasal cavity. And when that probe is removed, they notice that the implant is no longer there, indicating that the somewhere in the nasal cavity or perhaps in the brain, this implant has been inserted. The only experience I've had is that I remember waking up after going to sleep one night, seeing a strange UFO. I fell asleep, and then when I woke up, I was on an exam table surrounded by dozens of grays. And I suspect I had some type, at that time, I suspect that I had some type of medical procedure, although I didn't really see or was not conscious during that particular experience at the time that the procedure was performed on me.
1: Have you had any sort of x-rays, or I'm not sure if it would be an MRI, or what kind of procedure would be used to determine if something like that is in your body? Has that been done?
0: It would be shown on a CT scan or an MRI. Now, I've never had any medical issue that required me to have any type of neuroimaging. So the answer, I'm afraid, is no, I have not had any CT scan or MRI of the brain that would have possibly revealed whether or not I still have the implant.
1: Mm-hmm. But are there other signs that maybe you do? Have they tried to communicate with you through it?
0: Good question. The only abductee that I'm aware of who claims to have a working implant is Whitley Strieber. I've never had any indication that there is a function of this implant that would have some positive beneficial effect on me in terms of my mental functioning. The only symptoms I had as a child were those of unexplained nosebleeds, missing time associated with a nosebleed, which was very common, experience reported by abductees who also remember having a nasal implant. So this is another piece of evidence that convinces me that I did at least at one time in my life have this, during an abduction event, have had this type of implant inserted into my nasal cavity.
1: Have you heard from others who believe they have implants who have reported kind of the same thing? I know headaches are very common as well.
0: Yeah. Yes. I mean, people have gotten back to me who have read the book. You know, other people have had, without having, you know, that I've talked to after publishing the book, have claimed they've had chronic sinusitis, which I've had all my life, unexplained nosebleeds. They don't have any evidence, concrete evidence, where they can consciously recall an implant. But I did have one particular fellow contact me after he read my book, telling me that he remembers the procedure, and in fact he has had a CT scan showing what looks like a needle-shaped device in his brain that can be imaged on the CT scan. And he's had the same type of experiences I've had in terms of the the unexplained nosebleeds, missing time, waking up on an exam table on board a UFO, surrounded by the small gray alien type of humanoid beings. So, not only are there a number of cases in the literature, I've actually talked to people that are likely to have had these devices inserted into their body.
1: Yeah, and just because you find it doesn't mean it is coming out. It's obviously there for a reason, and we've heard of many cases where these things, squirm away, or for some reason appear hidden, or you can't cut into them, or whatever the case happens to be, right?
0: Yes. To that question, I can remember Whitley Strieber relating that at the time he had to have his implant removed from his earlobe, that the surgeon claimed that it actually moved from one part of the ear to the other, and he actually decided to abort the procedure. And actually, according to Whitley, he still has that implant in his ear.
1: Still there to this day. We'll continue our conversation. Dr. Bruce Rapuano is our guest. He is an American mainstream scientist, has multiple degrees in neuroscience. He's also a close encounter abductee. We will continue our conversation with him right after this, somewhere between the paranormal and the abnormal. I'm Jeremy Scott.
2: Into the paranormal.

0: Considered by most, optimized curcumin is one of the few bioavailable and highly absorbable curcumin products on the market. Hi, I'm Dr. Mitch. Since most chronic diseases have inflammation, our optimized curcumin seems to be a perfect addition to any nutritional program. It makes sense to me that preventing or reducing inflammation is a key component to our overall health. The Mayo Clinic found that curcumin can decrease swelling and inflammation, has antioxidant properties, and research suggests that curcumin can prevent cancer, or at least slow the spread of cancer, and in many instances make chemotherapy more effective. It protects our healthy cells even from radiation. TotalWellness.com, where we help you to look good, feel good, and enjoy total wellness.
1: Hey, this is Brant along with Sherry here. And so you hear me doing these spots for MediShare, and Sherry actually helps me with them. I get people actually in person saying, okay, Brant, for real, do you recommend this? Like, yeah, for real, I actually do. I'm not just saying stuff. Family, friends ask me about it. I'm like, yes, you should look into this. It's really a great option for a lot of people.
2: That's what I tell people. My experience has been MediShare has been fantastic for me.
1: Yeah.
2: It's so different from health insurance in a lot of great ways, honestly.
1: Yeah. And a lot of people who've switched tell me that it's the same reaction. They're very, very happy with it. And it gives them peace of mind and saves them a lot of money.
2: I would tell people, look into it.
1: Yep. So really, for reals, if you want to talk to them, they're great to talk to. I think you'll be impressed and happy you looked into it. So you do the phone number. I'm actually tired of doing all the phone numbers.
2: Okay.
1: Call now.
2: 855-SHARE-40. 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
1: Nice job.
2: Thanks.

0: All right, so you're taken, seems to be from the bedroom is the most common place, onto a ship. You wake up, you're surrounded by, in the case of Dr. Bruce Rapuano, dozens of grays on some sort of a examination table. Others have reported to have woken up during the procedure, violently fought that. I think Travis Walton is one of those. Whitley Strieber obviously believes that the procedure was successful. As Dr. Rapuano was telling us before the break, that is something that the horror that Whitley Strieber still lives with today. And so when we hear about procedures done by the late Dr. Roger Lear to remove some of this stuff, and yet it can't be removed, that takes this mystery even deeper, and that brings us more into the agenda at play. So why are these implants there? Why are extraterrestrials implanting humans?
1: The first thing that comes to my mind, especially since in a number of cases, during an abduction on board a UFO, abductees remember having the implant inserted via the nasal cavity. And then when the probe is removed, they then undergo some type of a psychological procedure where they feel their brains are being probed. They see strange images. They hear sounds. They're made to relive emotional experiences in their lives. It appears as if the aliens are using those devices to study human brain function, perhaps learn as much as they can. And, you know, I think it's very credible to me that they've been experimenting on enough human beings that they now know how to catalog all of human mental activities, download all of human memories. And I'm quoting from my book, perhaps have developed the capability to play the, not only to listen, to eavesdrop on what we're thinking, but to implant false memories, to make us see things that aren't there. And the quote I'm going to relate from my book is they probably have the capability to play the human mind like a piano. So that's one possible function. Another possible function could be that, you know, we're not able, they're so advanced and they may have biological similarities to us, but we still can't communicate. We communicate using speech, and they apparently can only communicate with us telepathically, but in a very limited way. So that device may aid the grays or whoever, you know, are doing these experiments on humans in developing a capability so that we can interact better with them, communicate more effectively with them. That's a second possibility. Whether or not it has any other function in terms of perhaps inducing long-term changes in the human brain that may be necessary for our accelerated evolution. They want us to, they want to help us be all that we can be so that we can become maybe better members of the cosmic community, or at least more peaceful members of that community. That's a third possibility. And so we can speculate about a number of possible purposes of these implants, you know, ad infinitum.
0: As far as wanting to know, well, as far as studying us, what do they need to study? Is there something maybe that we have that they need, or something that they want to know that we hold the knowledge to? And why do they need an implant in which to gain that knowledge?
1: They may not need knowledge, but they may need that particular implant in order to be able to experience what we're experiencing. And it may be possible simply by, you know, recording all the electromagnetic signals in the brain, perhaps downloading them into their brains, they may be able to have those experiences. Now, why they would want to do that is something I can't explain. Is there something that you know, is missing in their particular species? Or is it just a matter of curiosity or scientific curiosity? Or the other possibility is, you know, they no longer have the capability of of experiencing emotions, and for some unknown reason.
0: Yeah, they may not care. That could be part of it as well. All right, end of the hour. We'll continue into the next hour. I'm Jeremy Scott. Somewhere between the paranormal and the abnormal, our conversation out of this world tonight with Dr. Bruce Rapuano, Into the Paranormal.
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5: 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It protects our healthy cells even from radiation. 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
6: Yep. 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
7: Okay.
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6: Nice job.
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9: NBC News Radio, I'm Scott Carr. The Supreme Court is waiting until the last Tuesday in June to release its biggest rulings on two high-profile cases, birthright citizenship and transgender athlete bans. The court's expected to rule on a challenge to President Trump's executive order limiting birthright citizenship to children with at least one parent with citizenship or permanent legal status. The court will also weigh in on the legality of states banning transgender athletes from competing in girls' and women's school sports. Today, the High Court ruled in favor of counting mail-in ballots postmarked by Election Day that are received after Election Day. In a 5-4 decision, the court said a Mississippi law that allows mail-in ballots to be counted if they're postmarked by and received within 5 days of Election Day is not preempted by federal Election Day statutes. And the justices also rejected President Trump's bid to overturn his guilty verdict in a federal civil case brought by writer E. Jean Carroll.
10: Monday's ruling means the verdict that Trump defamed and sexually abused Carol will stand. So he'll have to pay the New York writer the $5 million she was awarded in a civil judgment. Carol filed her lawsuit in 2019, claiming Trump sexually assaulted her in a Manhattan dressing room back in the 1990s. Trump has always denied it. I'm Sarah Lee Kessler.
9: President Trump says the U.S. and Iran are headed back to the bargaining table as both sides appear to be stopping waves of attacks. Trump posts that Iran requested the talks, which will take place Tuesday in Qatar. Progressives and Democrats are hoping to continue their winning streak in Colorado's primaries Tuesday. In a governor's primary, Democrat Senator Michael Bennett's facing off against the state's Attorney General Phil Wisner, who's positioned himself to the left of Bennett. In the Senate race, incumbent John Hickenlooper's in a tight race with progressive state Senator Julie Gonzalez. I'm Scott Carr.
11: Located in the heart of San Bernardino, California, the Teamsters Local 1932 Training Center is designed to train workers for high-demand, good-paying jobs in various industries throughout the Inland Empire. 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That's 1932trainingcenter.org.
9: In a move he says to eliminate political agendas, the Texas governor, Republican Greg Abbott's ordering all cities statewide to scrub any drawings of rainbows off of all crosswalks and murals. The Texas Department of Transportation is now ordering such decorative pavement markings gone by the end of July. Any cities that refuse risk losing state and federal road funding. Some Texas officials argue the rainbows distract drivers and are forcing cities like Austin and Dallas to erase their displays or move the artwork onto local sidewalks and private property. In LA's Boyle Heights neighborhood, cleanup efforts continue after the massive fire at a cold food storage warehouse. But the cleanup's been handed over to the operator of the Lineage facility by the LA Fire Department, and many of those living in the area say a real cleaning of the facility is badly needed and quickly.
12: It's been horrible. You know, I feel like I want to move out from this area, go take a vacation somewhere.
9: The warehouse contained 85 million pounds of now rotting meat, poultry, seafood, and bread. That's caused a stench, making many in the area unhappy.
12: It's just hard to sleep. We wake up with a headache, something like how you have something on your chest. It's like plastic, like you have your, you feel like you're not breathing oxygen. I'm concerned about what's coming next, because this has to be cleaned up. It's not supposed to stay like that.
9: The company's hired a restoration service for the cleanup, but they haven't given any cleanup timeline. New polling shows there's bipartisan support among most Americans for tighter regulations on the use of AI. An Artificial Intelligence Policy Institute poll shows 68% of respondents saying they would be in favor of the government making a formal review process for the most advanced AI models before they can be widely released. Along party lines, that included 64% of Republicans, 76% of Democrats, and 63% of independents. This as efforts ramp up in some states and localities to restrict data center construction. Scott Carr, NBC News Radio.
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1: 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You're limited to 3 minutes if you call. That's unfortunate. I guess you could, when you get cut off, just call back and continue for another 3 minutes. And do that multiple times if you need, but you do have a limit, so 818-672-6865. And if you get me your message in, I will allot time on the program on Halloween night to talk with you on our annual Dead Air broadcast. Talking about alien abduction tonight with a scientist who has had close encounter experiences and has also researched the phenomenon. I understand your experience came when you were with a group of people.
2: I did have a multiple witness close encounter abduction event. This was I already talked about my first experience where I was 6 years old, but this was 4 years later, and actually a group of my classmates and I, it was in the summertime, we were getting together playing a game of kickball in our front yard, maybe a few minutes before dusk, but still we could definitely see everything in the sky clearly. But what I noticed was out of the corner of my eye, I was the only one in the group of eight people that noticed there was a light in the sky, but just a brilliant light and largest light I'd ever seen in the sky. Now, from where I was standing, I didn't have a good view of it because my view was partially obstructed by an oak tree in the center of our front lawn. And I walked toward our front door and to get a better view. When I turned around, I was just stunned by what I saw. I describe it as having the configuration of the biblical star Bethlehem, but it wasn't a point source of light, like from an airplane, a helicopter, or star or planet. This was literally 2 to 3 times the size of the full moon. It was motionless. It was silent. And at this point, my friends and classmates joined me to get a better glimpse of this UFO. We watched it for maybe 30 to 60 seconds. And then, as if by flip of a switch, it turned off. And in its place was what I describe as a red fireball. And at this point, I begin to notice that it's moving for the first time. I watch it move in a southwesterly direction without changing its altitude, its direction, its speed for maybe 90 seconds or so until it disappeared over the horizon. And then came back and, I and the rest of the group kind of compared notes and described what we'd seen. And I was just so surprised that people had seen things I didn't see. One witness had seen three lights in the form of a triangle, all lights all of a different color. Someone else had seen like a lightning strike the back of the object, or like some type of electric discharge. And the interesting thing was someone had mentioned to me, or actually asked me at that point, where did I go? One of my classmates said to me, Bruce, where did you go? And I knew that I never left the area. I was the first to see the object, the last to watch it disappear over the horizon. And so putting all these pieces together has convinced me that we had a close encounter where at least one person, probably myself, was not present at that scene for a period of time because they were taken and abducted. And that was interesting because of the fact that there were multiple witnesses to this particular event.
1: did they all report seeing and experiencing the same thing, or did some experience certain aspects of this and others different aspects?
2: Well, they all recall seeing the star Bethlehem, that brilliant, gigantic light, the red fireball that it transformed into. But, you know, some people saw one aspect, some saw another aspect, but the point is, there were people that reported certain features of this UFO that I know I did not see. And then, you know, there were the fact that someone reported that I was missing for a period of time indicates that the reason why I didn't see the features of the UFO that other people did was because I was not present for a period of time during this UFO close encounter.
1: So that might explain why people do recall things differently. Some are taken to certain places, some are taken to other areas, and some aren't taken at all.
2: What I suspect in my case, in this particular case, is at one point, you know, when I first saw the bright star, I turned my head away from it because I noticed I didn't hear anything in the neighborhood. All of the ambient noises, the dogs barking, or the grasshoppers or crickets were, you know, creating, usually at this time of year, create a sound that can be deafening. It was utterly silent. The neighborhood had been enveloped in silence. And when I turned my head away, I saw one of my classmates who was standing on my left, completely frozen. He wasn't talking. He wasn't moving. And I noticed this immediately. And the reason why I know this, because I became very alarmed and I turned my head away from him, and I noticed that the people standing on my right were no longer speaking. I didn't detect any movement on their part at this time, leading me to believe that, like in a lot of abduction cases, when one person is taken, the others, whether they're family members or friends, spouses or what have you, the other people that aren't taken are switched off, rendered unconscious, paralyzed. This is a very commonly reported aspect of the UFO alien abduction encounter. And I think that's what happened during my UFO close encounter and abduction.
1: As if time stood still, it seems that there's the ability to manipulate time and space here, speed it up, slow it down, that sort of thing.
2: That's a distinct possibility. The other possibility is that they have some mechanism of the aliens of remotely rendering people unable to move, unconscious, and that's another possibility. Whether or not it has something to do with time, whether this is a relativistic effect, that they can manipulate time either through, you know, some mechanism we can understand, or perhaps because of the gravitational effects of maybe the UFO propulsion system. That's not known, but I certainly think that's a very real possibility.
1: And of course, we've heard about the download experiences, which is a form of mind control, where individuals come back with either some knowledge that they didn't have previously, maybe some skill, something like that. That's very common.
2: Yes, but people, you know, abductees have reported these downloads, whether or not they can recall having an implant or not. So it's certainly difficult to pin down what the possible mechanism might be for these particular downloads. Again, I come back to Whitley Strieber, who insists that having this implant in his ear was necessary for the I'll call it a download, but he claims that he's able to research different topics that he's not well versed in because he doesn't have the background much better with the implant than he could do so before having the implant. So maybe more than just a download, there may be effects on brain function that we still need to investigate. We still don't understand.
1: Doctor, what happened after this contact? As you mentioned, playing kickball summer night right before dusk, about 10 years old. What happened when it ended? Did you guys talk among yourselves? Did you run home and tell your parents? How'd that go?
2: It's the strangest thing. Here is an experience that all of us had. We never had beforehand. Probably, I know for a fact that none of the people probably had an experience like that afterward for the rest of their lives. And we never discussed it after that day. It was almost as if it was so shocking, so out of the normal, that it was difficult for any of us to really get our minds around what had happened. And I strangely enough, never discussed it with my brother, who was one of the witnesses, my mother, who was one of the witnesses, or any of the other people, including my best friend, who, you know, played a lot of sports together with him after that particular encounter. For some reason, it's almost as if we were inhibited from discussing it at any time after the encounter ended, which is intriguing but difficult to explain.
1: So it never came up at graduation, never came up at class right. reunions or family reunions or anything like that?
2: Never. I don't know if it was a source of, not so much a source of embarrassment as something that was so mysterious, so out of the ordinary, so super normal, that it was I probably at a very basic level quite alarming to all of us that we had gone through this. That's what I suspect.
1: Right. Did you have any other experiences after childhood?
2: As a young teenager, I had a very remarkable experience where I woke up in the out of a sound sleep. I was probably 12 or 13 years old. Again, it was in the summertime, well after midnight. And it was as if my torso was pulled up into a sitting position by some force. And I was completely awake. I went from completely asleep to be fully conscious. And then for some reason I had the awareness that I was going to have some type of contact with what? With some type of intelligence.
1: You could just feel it or what?
2: Say that again?
1: You could just feel that you were about to have this contact or what?
2: I could just feel it. The skin of my entire body almost seemed electrified, and I just knew I was going to have contact with some type of...
1: So, Dr. Rapiano is going to tell us about that when we come back. Into the paranormal, I'm Jeremy Scott.
0: Into the paranormal.
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0: Between the paranormal and the abnormal, I'm Jeremy Scott. Imagine knowing that this type of thing is about ready to come. I mean, when you've experienced what you believe to be an alien abduction or even a paranormal experience once or twice before, you kind of get that feeling that it might be happening again. Like, God forbid, maybe you're about to have a seizure or something like that. There certainly are people who can sense the signs and they know how to prepare for that. And so here is teenager Bruce in the summer, late at night, feeling like he's being pulled up by something. And you can just tell that something's about to happen. So what does happen?
1: So just to continue, I felt that I was going to make contact with some type of non-human intelligence. Now, I don't know if I was going to get a glimpse into the afterlife, or it didn't really occur to me whether or not it was going to be an alien intelligence, but some non-human intelligence. And this was very intriguing to me. It was even exciting to me. I was a very, very curious child. And at that time, this time in my life, very curious in the sciences. But I still didn't have any good idea of what awaited me, what I was going to see or communicate with or make contact with. I just knew that I had to leave my bedroom in the middle of the night, didn't even change out of my pajamas, didn't even put on slippers, and walk outside
0: my house. So free will, you were
1: unless
0: led.
1: I was going to miss this.
0: Yeah, free will, you were led experience. Outside the home.
1: And I just walked out of my bedroom, down the stairs, through the front door, and I somehow knew where to walk. I knew I wasn't walking down the street. I knew I had to cross the street directly to our next door neighbor or the neighbor who lived across the street from us, front yard. I kept walking through his front yard, into the backyard, to an area which was the largest clearing in the entire neighborhood. And for some reason, when I reached this clearing, I stopped. I didn't know why, but something told me that this is where I had to be. And I looked up to the left. I saw a light in the sky. It was actually quite low. I couldn't tell how far above one of the houses in the neighborhood it was, but it was directly over a house that was maybe 20 or 30 yards from where I was standing. And strangely enough, at this point, I lose all ability to see or hear. I have some tactile sensation. I have some, I have some sense of touch, but I can't hear anything. I can't see anything. And I won't say I was paralyzed, but I had no inclination or will to move at that point. And I felt some pressure over my groin area. I felt something touch me, some type of device, and which leads me to speculate that I had genetic material removed at that point. And shortly after that, I regained consciousness. I could see, I could hear, I could move around, but the light was gone. And I just matter-of-factly walked back across the path I had taken to that particular point, crossed the street again, walked into my house, went upstairs. I was fully awake and conscious and alert and questioning and thinking and what about what was going on at this particular time. But when that particular part of the experience ended, all I did is matter-of-factly go up into my bedroom, get into bed, and almost immediately fall asleep as if under command.
0: What a fascinating story. It will continue when we talk with Bruce Rapuano, PhD, author of Dominion Lost, a scientist's own alien abduction encounters, after another newscast from George Henry headed your way. I'm Jeremy Scott, Into the Paranormal.

0: This is Paranormal News. An asteroid that landed off the coast of California was discovered just hours before impact. The nearly 10-foot-wide space rock entered Earth's atmosphere over the Pacific Ocean last week, avoiding any populated areas. These events are becoming more common. 2024 UQ is the third such object detected with a telescope to hit Earth this year, and the 10th ever to be predicted in advance. In September, an asteroid entered the atmosphere over the Philippines as a bright fireball. The other was seen in Berlin and across Central Europe in January when it burned an explosive streak through the night sky. Fireballs that reach Earth's surface are called meteorites. Recent studies have found that the majority of meteorites come from asteroids. George Henry, Paranormal News.
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0: I knew what I was seeing. I saw it. 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It is probably most likely a tall gray.
1: I remember being levitated. And after that, I just remember being on a table, and I remember it being a metallic glass type space with this red amber light.
2: Before I could do or say a thing, I was gone. I was blacked out.
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5: Into the Paranormal with Jeremy Scott. Somewhere between the paranormal and abnormal.
6: Dr. Bruce Rapuano is our guest tonight. I'm Jeremy Scott, somewhere between the paranormal and the abnormal, talking about alien abduction. All right, taken from home, feeling compelled to walk to an open clearing where there's this contact as a young teen, middle of the night, seemingly paralyzed, or at least had no will to move, as he stated. And then it appears as if some fluids may have been taken from him before he ends up back at home and in bed. Do you think that in any of your experiences you have contributed to some sort of alien-human hybrid offspring?
7: Well, based on that particular encounter, and one other reason why I believe that that is the case is the fact there was another abduction account in which the same thing happened to a gentleman. He, again, in the middle of the night, in his pajamas, he's somehow compelled to walk into his backyard for no apparent reason, and then regressive hypnosis indicated that at that point there were a number of grays that emerged from the woods behind his house. He was taken on board a UFO, and he had genetic material removed from him. He remembers the device being placed on his groin area, and this is a

0: when we met him live down at McMiniman's UFO Fest in front of a live audience just a couple of years ago, broke down and said, yes, I would want to know it. I demand it. I'm entitled to that. That's basically summing it up. He did it much more eloquently. Do you feel the same way?
1: I feel it would be something I would be compelled to do. It would be, I would have to view myself as a parent, right? Or at least one of the parents of this alien human hybrid, or as I call them, an alien human transgenic being. But I would be one of the parents, and I would have a duty, an obligation to meet what I would have to consider my offspring.
0: Mm-hmm.
1: Now, it's something that, you know, it's almost as soon as you're aware of the existence of an offspring, you automatically form this emotional bond with someone you haven't met before. It's just what happens naturally. So I would have to say, of course I would.
0: Has your contact continued to this day, or did it stop?
1: I'm one of those individuals, Jeremy, where into my adulthood, I didn't have as many concrete examples of classic alien abduction. But up until recently, I do have experiences where I feel someone has wakened me up from a sound sleep. I feel a tap on my forehead from what feel like.
0: So this started back up when you wrote the book, or what?
1: Well, this was happening before I wrote the book, and this one particular type of experience where I feel like fingers tapping me on the forehead. I wake up, I'm woken up out of a sound sleep, but I don't see anyone in the room. I don't see any alien beings. I don't see anyone in the room. I'm alone at that point, but it's happened a number of times, continues to happen. But other than that, I can't really point to anything concrete which would match the character of the encounters and experiences I had as a child and young adult.
0: Would you want it to continue? Would you wish that this continued, or would you wish that it just ended? Not like we have a choice in the matter.
1: Recently, I've really given it a lot of thought, because what would prompt me to say yes? My curiosity as a scientist. It's a very fearful to contemplate initiating interaction with highly advanced beings whose agenda is unknown. You know, I fortunately made it home safely after each of these encounters. I don't know for a fact that would happen again. I would be returned home again safely, but it's that tension between fear and my strong scientific curiosity to explore this relationship, to study it, to find out as much as I could about, you know, the nature of these beings, and in turn, learn from that a little bit more about the nature of human beings and what our place is in the universe. Would I do it? I'm still contemplating it, and I can't give a definite yes at this point in time.
0: Tell us about the kinds of beings that you've interacted with. You mentioned the Greys previously, but have there been others?
1: No. At any age, I can remember these same beings, same anatomical appearance, same height, 3.5 to 4 feet tall, disproportionately large hairless heads. I remember these beings at the age of 2 or 3. I had a flashback where I could remember being with them. They were the same beings I saw when I was on the exam table at the age of 6 years old. I also had memories of them, actually memories of flying through the air. I believe I was being floated up into a hovering UFO with two of these beings on either side of me, or one of them being on either side of me. Always the same particular beings. I had another instance where there was a nighttime encounter, waking up with one of them very close to me, very close to the bed where I was paralyzed in fear. Again, they have the same height and the same build, and I don't recall ever seeing any other. I don't recall seeing the taller Greys or reptilians or the blue.

0: Orions or the Pleiadians, anything that has been reported a number of times in other abduction encounters where the Greys aren't involved.
1: Well, I was going to ask you about that, but it sounds like you just answered that. You have heard of other abductees saying that they've had encounters with multiple entities.
0: Yes. Yes. Where they not only have they encountered the Greys, the smaller humanoids, but the taller Greys that seem to exert some type of a commanding or supervisory effect over the shorter Greys. And also many of them are reported seeing the reptilians as well. I'm not well versed in that part of the abduction literature to tell you how these particular species have been theorized to be working together, but there have been abductees that have seen multiple types or multiple species of alien beings.
1: In any of your encounters, have you ever felt in danger or scared, fearful for your life?
0: I can't say that I have. You know, I felt indignant. I wanted to know why I was brought there, what right they had to take me out of my house, kidnap me, and move me someplace for some purpose. But you know, I don't know whether this is something that they do consciously to, you know, almost create this form of Stockholm syndrome where the abductee feels we're in an alliance with the ETs, or we feel important because we're part of some, you know, galactic program. But in my case, I can recall that at a very young age, I remember having I call it a mentoring relationship, where I felt that these same beings were my mentors, and I was being educated by them in some way. That almost sounds like a positive experience, but I don't know whether or not this was done to make me feel more comfortable, more relaxed, so I was a more willing and compliant subject for their scientific experimentation.
1: Right.
0: Just don't know.
1: You make the point in the book that gray aliens were actually the byproduct, I guess, of genetic reengineering. Is that true?
0: Well, I was very, very intrigued and very persuaded by Lieutenant Colonel Philip Corso's book, The Day After Roswell. He was an intelligence officer a lot of the debris from the crash at Roswell came into his office as a foreign intelligence officer. Not only that, he got a chance to see one of the gray cadavers and had the opportunity to read at length, read very carefully, the autopsy reports that were filled out by the pathologists at Walter Reed Hospital after they examined the dead alien beings that were recovered from Roswell. And I was struck by how, although the Greys were found to be physiologically and anatomically very similar to humans, there were some key differences. They didn't have a reproductive system. They didn't have a digestive system. There were no kidneys, no bladder, no excretory system. And the pathologists at Walter Reed had concluded they had to obtain nutrition through the skin and perhaps excrete waste through the skin. So this had all the, in my opinion, had all the hallmarks of a genetic and reengineering or genetic engineering, I speculate, of an early hominin species, an early relative of Homo sapiens that was also 3.5 to 4 feet tall. And the name of this species that lived 1 to 2 million years ago was Homo habilis. We know there's a lot of evidence, archaeological evidence, supporting the ancient alien hypothesis that would tend to support the theory that alien beings have been interfering in our evolution, not just for thousands of years, but perhaps for millions of years. And so that's why I go on to, in detail, describe how using our recombinant DNA technology, our gene editing technology, would be very straightforward to knock out one organ system, knock out a second organ system. So it's very plausible to me that in using very rudimentary techniques of molecular biology, these beings could have been created by a more advanced species to function as drones, as a worker class for them to carry out, you know, their experiments on human beings and serve other functions as well.
1: Mm-hmm. As far as the technology is concerned, most of the time we hear of extraterrestrials, aliens coming in ships, but many times these craft do not make any noise, and they don't show any visible means of propulsion, and they do things that we shouldn't be able to do as far as the law of aerodynamics are concerned. Quick comments on that before we hit our final break.
0: I'm convinced that when you consider, and this is going back 60 or 70 years, the performance characteristics of these UFOs, they can stop on a dime. They can manifest instant acceleration. The only way you could do that is with some type of warp drive or gravity drive, which it's very difficult to believe human scientists can recreate
1: technology
0: that
1: from an extraterrestrial race, it sounds like. We'll complete our show tonight. Dr. Bruce Rappiano, my guest tonight.
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0: I'll refer to it as alien fuel. They need something in which to physically fly. Maybe they're not flying. We've talked about that possibility, of course, before on the program. Our guest tonight, Dr. Bruce Rapuano, has looked into propulsion methods as well. Please continue.
1: Yes, you know, you were just mentioning something about the fuel for the gravity drive, I think, and I do talk a little bit about, you know,
0: it could be a name of an energy drink.
1: Yeah, right. Element 115. It will take you out of this world. But I find this the story that Bob Lazar tells to be very compelling and very plausible, very believable. And he talks about this element 115 as the fuel source for the alien gravity drive, which he claims at Alien 51, he was given the job of trying to reverse engineer that particular part of the alien craft, the propulsion system. And you know, I find that his story very believable, and I do talk about how it's possible that, you know, I should say first and foremost that at the time he claimed to work on element 115, it would have been the heaviest element ever discovered. And then 15 to 20 years later, I think it was in a Russian laboratory, they were able to synthesize alien 115. And so that actually it is an element on the periodic table today, as predicted, as forecast by Bob Lazar, which adds further credence to his particular story. So, you know, I think the mechanism for the gravity drive, as he describes it, is plausible. And I talk a little bit about what how element 115 might be used to create gravitational energy that sort of follows his particular theory, but takes him in a slightly different direction. And talk about how that gravity drive may work in terms of using the element 115 to create the gravitational energy to create a functional warp drive.
0: I want to share with this as we wrap up, comes from the description of your book, compelling technological evidence of the alien presence, especially with respect to incredibly advanced UFO propulsion systems and implanted devices that are likely instruments of mind control, has existed on this planet for more than 60 years. Your comments on that?
1: Yes, well, I the reason why I say 60, 70 years, because I talk in the book, and there are other cases that also provide the same evidence about the intrusion at the intrusion of a dozen UFOs at the airbase at Edwards Air Base in California, right, which was always the Air Force base where they would do the testing of the most advanced fighter aircraft. And I talk in the book about the tower operator's commentary that these UFOs could move from 5,000 feet to 100,000 feet in 1 or 2 seconds, can move 20 miles in almost the blink of an eye, and the only way to do that is with a propulsion system that doesn't follow the normal aerodynamic principles, but that has to, in order to create instantaneous acceleration, has to be able to not fly from point A to fly B, but actually bend space and time to be able to travel at that high in a velocity, which I calculated as being 50 to 70,000 miles per hour, at least in terms of how fast those UFOs at Edwards Air Force Base were reported to travel. And so, what strikes me about those particular accounts and other accounts of that era in the 1960s is I find it impossible to believe that those were anything other than alien, non-human craft.
0: Bruce, how does the audience reach you?
1: They can follow me on Facebook, Bruce Edward Rapuano, or send me an email at dominionlost@gmail.com.
0: Yep. You're certainly not the only one who's reached the conclusion that these could possibly be alien in nature. I so appreciate you coming on the program tonight.
1: It was a pleasure. Thanks again for having me.
0: Absolutely.
1: Jeremy.
0: My pleasure as well. And until we meet next time for Dead Air on Halloween night, I'm Jeremy Scott from the cold, dark depths of a secret dungeon somewhere deep in the remote Pacific Northwest. I'm Jeremy Scott. Good night and God bless.
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8: NBC News Radio, I'm Scott Carr. The Supreme Court is waiting until the last Tuesday in June to release its biggest rulings on two high-profile cases, birthright citizenship and transgender athlete bans. The court's expected to rule on a challenge to President Trump's executive order limiting birthright citizenship to children with at least one parent with citizenship or permanent legal status. The court will also weigh in on the legality of states banning transgender athletes from competing in girls' and women's school sports. Today, the High Court ruled in favor of counting mail-in ballots postmarked by Election Day that are received after Election Day. In a 5-4 decision, the court said a Mississippi law that allows mail-in ballots to be counted if they're postmarked by and received within 5 days of Election Day is not preempted by federal Election Day statutes. And the justices also rejected President Trump's bid to overturn his guilty verdict in a federal civil case brought by writer E. Jean Carroll.
9: Monday's ruling means the verdict that Trump defamed and sexually abused Carol will stand. So he'll have to pay the New York writer the $5 million she was awarded in a civil judgment. Carol filed her lawsuit in 2019, claiming Trump sexually assaulted her in a Manhattan dressing room back in the 1990s. Trump has always denied it. I'm Sarah Lee Kessler.
8: President Trump says the U.S. and Iran are headed back to the bargaining table as both sides appear to be stopping waves of attacks. Trump posts that Iran requested the talks, which will take place Tuesday in Qatar. Progressives and Democrats are hoping to continue their winning streak in Colorado's primaries Tuesday. In a governor's primary, Democrat Senator Michael Bennett's facing off against the state's Attorney General Phil Wisner, who's positioned himself to the left of Bennett. In the Senate race, incumbent John Hickenlooper's in a tight race with progressive state Senator Julie Gonzalez. I'm Scott Carr.
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8: In a move he says to eliminate political agendas, the Texas governor, Republican Greg Abbott, is ordering all cities statewide to scrub any drawings of rainbows off of all crosswalks and murals. The Texas Department of Transportation is now ordering such decorative pavement markings gone by the end of July. Any cities that refuse risk losing state and federal road funding. Some Texas officials argue the rainbows distract drivers and are forcing cities like Austin and Dallas to erase their displays or move the artwork onto local sidewalks and private property. In L.A.'s Boyle Heights neighborhood, cleanup efforts continue after the massive fire at a cold food storage warehouse. But the cleanup's been handed over to the operator of the Lineage facility by the L.A. Fire Department, and many of those living in the area say a real cleaning of the facility is badly needed and quickly.
12: It's been horrible. You know, I feel like I want to move out from this area, go take a vacation somewhere.
8: The warehouse contained 85 million pounds of now rotting meat, poultry, seafood, and bread. That's caused a stench, making many in the area unhappy.
12: It's just hard to sleep. We wake up with a headache, something like you have something on your chest. It's like plastic, like you have you feel like you're not breathing oxygen. I'm concerned about what's coming next, because this has to be cleaned up. It's not supposed to stay like that.
8: The company's hired a restoration service for the cleanup, but they haven't given any cleanup timeline. New polling shows there's bipartisan support among most Americans for tighter regulations on the use of AI. An Artificial Intelligence Policy Institute poll shows 68% of respondents saying they would be in favor of the government making a formal review process for the most advanced AI models before they can be widely released. Along party lines, that included 64% of Republicans, 76% of Democrats, and 63% of independents. This as efforts ramp up in some states and localities to restrict data center construction. Scott Carr, NBC News Radio.
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1: Hello everyone, I'm Carl Amari, and this is Hollywood 360, the radio show that presents all things entertainment, including trivia contests and games, movie reviews, celebrity interviews, showbiz news, and classic radio shows. My co-host is the vivacious Lisa Wolf, and in this hour, we'll present a 1949 classic radio episode of Murder by Expert, starring Ken Lynch. But first, Lisa Wolf Dillon is our lyricist for learning the lyrics. Lisa will read popular song lyrics, and I'll try to guess the name of the songs while you play at home. Is that correct?
0: That is correct. We are on songs that begin with the letter I. You ready?
1: Okay, yes.
0: Okay. I have to start in the middle for this song, so I skip the chorus.
1: All right.
0: I'll shine up my old brown shoes. I'll put on a brand new shirt. I'll get home early from work if you say that you love me. Didn't I see you crying?
1: Didn't I see you crying?
0: Didn't I see you crying?
1: Crying.
0: Feeling all alone without a friend.
1: Didn't I see you?
0: You know you feel like dying. Didn't I see you crying? Want a clue? I love you to love me.
1: I want you to want me.
0: And that's it. It is. It
1: I need you to want me. I need you to need me.
0: It's called I Want You to Want Me.
1: I

0: Who is it?
1: Cheap Trick.
0: Oh, Cheap Trick.
1: Great song.
0: Yeah, this is like my favorite song by them.
1: Really?
2: Mm-hmm.
1: There you go. I'm picking all your favorite songs today.
0: All right, so I'm one for one.
1: All right.
0: I get all three,
1: I did give you a big clue there. I didn't want to say I'd love you to love me because I thought that would be too, but yeah. You didn't quite have it. So I'm going to give you three quarters for that
0: one. No, I get the whole thing.
1: Okay. Next one.
0: Yeah.
1: Okay. The silicon chip inside her head gets switched to overload. Nobody's going to go to school today.
0: Oh, that's this Pink Floyd.
1: She's going to make
0: right?
1: them stay at home.
0: It's Pink Floyd, right?
1: And Daddy doesn't understand
0: it.
1: No,
0: it's not.
1: He always said she was good as gold. And he could see no reasons, because there are no reasons. What reasons do you need to be show? Tell me.
0: Oh, is it Meatloaf?
1: Nope. Tell me why.
0: Tell me why.
1: The Telex. I can't say anymore.
0: Tell me why.
1: Do you know this? Does it sound
0: familiar?
1: It's
0: not Pink Floyd, huh?
1: It's not, no.
0: Don't you have any more words?
1: The Telex machine is kept so clean and it types to a waiting world.
0: It's kind of a scary song, right?
1: Animal, they feel so shocked. Father's world is rocked.
0: It's a creepy song.
1: And their thoughts turn to their, yeah. Sweet 16, ain't that peachy keen? No, it ain't so neat to admit defeat. They can see no reasons, because there are
0: no reasons.
1: What reasons do you need to be? Oh. And that's it. Yes.
0: What?
1: I can't. That's it.
0: I don't know it.
1: Tell me why.
0: It's kind of like a creepy song.
1: Tell me why. Does that help you?
0: I don't know.

0: I didn't get it.
1: You didn't. It's a great, great song.
0: I haven't heard this song in so long.
1: I know,
0: in
1: ages. I know.
0: Oh, my gosh.
1: But it's a good one.
0: So long.
1: All right.
0: All right. Okay.
1: Okay. It's easy if you try. No, below us, above us, only sky. Imagine there's no countries. It isn't hard to do.
0: Oh, wait.
1: Nothing to kill or die for, and no religion, too.
0: No religion.
1: All the people live in life and peace. You may say I'm a dreamer.
0: Okay, this is John Lennon.
1: Yep.
0: And this is...
1: But I'm not the only one. I hope someday you'll join us, and the world will be as one.
0: One, yeah. Imagine.
1: There it is. I actually, by accident, said the word.
0: You did?
1: Uh-huh. But you missed it.
2: Imagine there's no heaven.

0: Not bad.
1: Great job.
0: When we come back,
1: this was a lot of
0: it's
1: fun.
0: Murder by Experts. You won't want to miss it. Stick around. And the world.
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0: Murder by Experts came to radio in 1949, lasted until 1951. It was produced and broadcast from New York City, and the series featured radio adaptations of mystery stories by masters in the field. And it had two different hosts, John Dixon Carr and Brett Halliday. These were top, top, top writers. And it was written and produced and directed by Robert A. Arthur and David Kogan. They also brought us The Mysterious Traveler, The Sealed Book, and The Strange Dr. Weird. So, very well done show. This particular episode is from August 15th, 1949, called Dig Your Own Grave, and it stars Ken Lynch. Here's part one of Murder by Experts.

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1: Good evening. This is John Dixon Carr. 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And now we present Kenneth Lynch in Dig Your Own Grave.

0: Silence in the courtroom.
1: Eric Green, answer the question. Did you or did you not kill your wife? Yes or no? Yes or no?
2: Yes or no? That's a good one. How can I answer it like that, just plain yes or no? I've been wondering myself, who was the killer, me or that crazy, suspicious mind of hers? My wife was a very strange woman, and I want to get you inside that mind of hers. You'll know then just how it is that a wife could dig her own grave. I swear I was always true to Hannah. It's important you understand that. Up to this incident, I never even looked at another woman. She'd never believe me, though. Never.
3: You don't fool me, Eric. You were quite a lady killer when I met you, and men don't change their spots.
2: When she met me. But what the years had slapped me down to. Time and a nagging wife, all the jobs she cost me, all the future with her suspicions.
3: Don't lie, Eric. You're clumsy at it. My mind works faster than yours. There's a woman in your life somewhere.
2: She was driving me crazy. She didn't trust me.
3: Why should I trust you? How about the times I phoned you at Charlie's poker parties and you weren't there? I won't be satisfied until I've found that other woman you're playing around with.
2: I'm trying to get you inside that mind of hers, you understand? I swear there was never any other woman up till that time. And then one day, suddenly, through a silly circumstance, Hannah got the wild notion she'd at last discovered who her rival was.
3: It's that young Betty Heath, that little actress who lives across the street.
2: But Hannah...
3: Don't lie! I saw it with my own eyes, didn't I?
2: You mean about the dog just now?
3: Yes, about the dog just now.
2: But I can explain that if you'll only
3: listen... You can explain everything, can't you, Eric? But I'm one person you can't fool.
2: Hannah, for heaven's sake... Where are you going?
3: I'm going across the street to scratch her eyes out.
2: Hannah, you'll disgrace us before the neighbors. I swear I don't even know the lady. Hannah.

0: Yes.
1: I want you to leave my husband alone.
0: What? Who are you? What are you talking about?
1: You needn't pretend, Miss Heath. I can read through you and him both. I'm Mrs. Hannah Green, as you no doubt suspect.
0: Get out of here. Get out of here at once, or I'll call the police.
1: You wouldn't dare.
0: You're out of your mind. I don't know your husband, and I don't know you. Oh, I do seem to have met you. Your type, I mean. You're the kind who digs your own grave, aren't you?

0: Miss Heath?
1: Yes.
0: Pardon me, you don't know me. I live in the apartment house across the street. I came to apologize for something that happened here the other day.
1: Apologize for what?
0: My name is Eric Green.
1: Eric Green? Oh. So you're that mad woman's husband.
0: My wife is very neurotic, Miss Heath.
1: But why she come barging in here? What on earth gave her the idea that I
0: was standing outside my apartment house, and a dog came up to me. It seemed lost, so I kind of walked it, wondering whose it was. Hannah saw me and recognized the dog as yours, Miss Heath.
1: Oh, so you're the one who found it. So that's why you're I see.
0: So I gave it to your doorman.
1: Oh, thank you, Mr. Green. That was kind of you.
0: Yes. Well, you see, that's how it was. She thought all kinds of things, you know.
1: Yes, I can imagine.
0: Well, that's all I came to say. Goodbye.
1: Goodbye.
0: I guess
1: it was awfully nice of you.
0: Sorry, I interrupted you.
1: No, I interrupted you.
0: Well,
1: I just wanted you to... I'm sorry.
0: It was all my fault.
1: I don't know why I've been keeping you standing here at the door. Wouldn't you like to come in and have a drink?
0: I'd love to. And that's how it all began. For 8 years, I hadn't looked at another woman. Then fate, in the guise of an unwitting Hannah, had introduced me to Betty Heath. It became a secret love that never would have been born if the twisted mind of a jealous wife hadn't conjured it out of thin air. I missed the next 3 Saturday night poker sessions.
1: Eric, it's nice here. I like this place.
0: Yes, it's sort of our place. I was never here with anyone else.
1: Eric, what did you do with your Saturday nights before?
0: Oh, I don't know. Poker or an all-night movie to forget I ever lived.
1: Oh, no, don't talk that way.
0: Betty, how do you feel about it?
1: About what?
0: Us. Are you scared or anything?
1: Oh, what have I got to be scared about? My goodness, I simply felt sorry for you that first day I saw you. And honestly, you were so pathetic and... Well, I knew you needed a friend. You know, maybe get things off your chest.
0: It's a funny thing. Right now, I don't think Hannah even suspects I do know you.
1: Well, she certainly was suspicious the day she stormed up to my apartment. Why the change?
0: Well, search me. She hasn't said one word about it since then. I think when she came charging up to your apartment that day, she expected to see, some wild-painted chorus girl, a glamorous actress, see? But instead, she sees a sweet, innocent kid and gets thrown for a loss. You kind of threw me for a loss, too, Betty, going for a guy like me.
1: Why not? Eric, I'll let you in on a little secret. I'm a fake. I've no acting talent whatsoever.
0: Oh, Betty.
1: I can't get jobs. I'll never get anywhere. What I really want is to get married.
0: Married?
1: Yeah. There was a very nice fellow named Tommy Birch. He asked me to marry him.
0: Why didn't you?
1: I don't know. Just at that time, I met a married man named Eric Green. Isn't that funny?
0: Yes, that's how it all began. A drink, we talked, saw each other a few times, and we were in love. We didn't talk too much about Hannah, not at first, but she was always there, the third point on the triangle. The longer Betty and I went on seeing each other, the more she crowded into my thoughts. Until the day came, it had to happen.
1: Eric, it can't go on. It's got to stop. I'm much too much in love with you.
0: And vice versa, head over heels.
1: It's not as though you're free, Eric. Don't you see? It's not as though you were even ready to get a divorce. How many times have you gotten that off your chest to me? Bonds and ties. And pity. All right, then I'll get somebody to pity me a little. There's still Tommy Birch. No, Eric, don't. Don't come near me. Please. We must never see each other again.
2: All right. That's a good story, Elisa. I'm engrossed in it.
3: You are enthralled in it.
2: I'm enthralled in it.
3: You're thralled.
2: What's another word for it? I'm entrenched.
3: Entrenched? That'd
2: entrenched.
3: Be a little dramatic.
2: Entrenched is good. How about I'm in what?
3: In.
2: I'm just.
3: In love?
2: I'm into it. I'm into it.
3: Okay.
2: This is Murder by Experts. We'll get back to it in just a few minutes. Stick around.
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2: This show is called Murder by Experts. That's what we're listening to, Lisa. And it stars Ken Lynch. This whole production was from New York. We've had a few shows from New York on this edition of Hollywood 360, including the Barry Craig Confidential Investigator. This program is from August 15th, 1949. It's called Dig Your Own Grave. Creepy title, right?
3: It is.
2: Yeah. Also in the cast, Ann Shepherd. She was a big New York actress, did a lot of Broadway plays, was a staple on radio. Also written and produced by the team of Robert A. Arthur and David Kogan. Last week, we were listening to a Philo Vance episode, and I'll never forget meeting and interviewing Jackson Beck, who played Philo Vance, and he very proudly showed me his AFRA card, AFTRA,
3: right.
2: AFRA, because there was no T, and he was AFRA number two. He was very proud of it. Look, I'm the second person to join AFRA.
3: That is a big deal.
2: You know? And then we found out later, Eddie Cantor was the first person to join AFRA.
3: Yeah, who told us that?
2: One of our listeners.
3: Okay, yeah, yes, I remember somebody had mentioned that.
2: Yeah. All right, let's get back now to Dig Your Own Grave on Murder by Experts.
1: Eric, why are you sitting there so moody?
0: Please, Hannah.
1: I've an apology to make, Eric, dear.
0: Yes.
1: Oh, Eric, I must be a trial to you sometimes. But it's only because I love you.
0: What are you driving at?
1: Oh, that dog thing that time.
0: That dog thing?
1: Yes, you remember. Well, I later asked the doorman there, and he said the dog was lost that day, and you merely brought it back.
0: So you checked with the doorman, huh?
1: Oh, Eric, wasn't it silly of me to think you were carrying on with that Heath girl, whom you didn't even know from Eve?
0: But I do.
1: What?
0: I do know her very well.
1: What's that?
0: Betty and I are in love, Hannah.
1: What?
0: And it was all your doing. Poetic justice. Because we never even knew each other until then.
1: Why, you're lying. I was right in the first place. It had been going on all the time, just as I said.
0: Have it your own way.
1: I could always read you, Eric. Read you like a book.
0: You're sure of that?
1: I knew it was that cheap actress. I knew it because I'm always one step ahead of you, Mr. Two-Timer. You're not dealing with just anyone. You're dealing with a lawyer's daughter. And that one-cylinder brain of yours was never a match for mine. Never will be. Well, what now?
0: I want a divorce.
1: Oh, never. You think I'd give her the satisfaction?
0: I want a divorce, Hannah.
1: Oh, Eric, how could you say all these things to me? How could you?
0: You did it to yourself, Hannah. A crazy jealousy of yours.
1: Oh!
0: I tell you, I never did know her before.

0: That was the seed. I'm telling the honest truth. Till then, the thought had positively never entered my mind in the remotest way whatsoever. Harm Hannah? Why, I pitied her. Even still loved her, in a way. But somehow...
1: Yes, kill me. You want to kill me, don't you? You want to kill me. I know.
0: She planted the seed in my mind, you understand? She planted the seed.
1: Young and pretty, eh? That's the way you want one when I'm out of the way.
0: She hammered the thought into my brain.
1: Always know what's in your mind, don't I? It'd be heaven, wouldn't it? Heaven, wouldn't it, when I'm dead?
0: Good heavens, stop it. Stop it, Hannah.
1: Can't stand to hear your thoughts spoken aloud, can you? You don't fool me, Eric Green. I'm sharp enough to even see how you intend to murder me. I can give you a blueprint.
0: What?
1: I congratulate you on planning the perfect murder. I didn't know you had enough brains.
0: What in heck are you talking about? What blueprint?
1: Oh, don't pretend. I'm on to you. You'll never outsmart me. I can read your mind.
0: Like a book, sure. Oh, please, Hannah. Me and Betty have decided to give each other up, if you want to know. So why on earth would murder enter my mind?
1: Who do you think you're kidding, Eric?
0: If she only knew it, that suspicious mind of hers was digging her own grave. Because now I really began to ponder a murder. If only I could extract that foolproof method from her. If I could be sure Betty still wanted me.
2: Eric.
0: Hello, Betty. May I come in?
2: Yes. Yes, of course.
0: Thanks.
2: Eric, I thought we weren't going to see each other again.
0: I know, but Betty, I want you to wait. Give me a little time.
2: A little time?
0: Yes. I think Hannah is weakening.
2: You mean she might give you a divorce?
0: Yes. So if you still want me...
2: Oh, Eric. Of course I still want you. But are you sure? Because I may as well tell you. Tommy Birch, will he ask me again to marry him? Are you certain Hannah will give you a divorce?
0: Yes, yes, I swear it. Just wait a while longer, a little while longer, Betty, and you'll see. I have a plan to get her to divorce me.

0: Oh, that was a wonderful dance, Eric. You know, you haven't forgotten a step.
1: Oh, neither have you, Hannah. You still dance like an angel.
0: I don't know what's come over you lately. You've changed so, Eric. Taking me out every night, shows, nightclubs.
1: Why couldn't you ever see you're the girl for me, not anyone else? You and that busy mind of yours.
0: Oh, I'm sorry, Eric. We went over all that, and I said I'm sorry.
1: That woman across the street, for instance. Couldn't you see I was just pretending all that business to teach you a lesson?
0: Oh. I had it coming to me, I told you.
1: And was that mind of yours traveling? That perfect murder plot, for instance, huh? What a silly little goose.
0: Oh, Eric, don't.
1: What on earth did you think I was hatching?
0: Well, you'll die laughing.
1: Okay, so I will.
0: Well, you were staring rather intently at my medicine bottle that time we had the flare-up.
1: Huh?
0: And anyone with half a mind knows that an overdose of Dilantol could kill a person without leaving any trace of it in the system.
1: Yeah? No kidding.
0: All you'd have to do is to go and get one of my prescriptions sometime, alter it to a stronger dose, replace my bottle with it. I'd never be wiser. And poof, the perfect murder. How's that for a blueprint? Couldn't I have made a good criminal lawyer like my father? Admit it.
1: Sure, I followed her blueprint the very next day. First, I paid a visit to Dr. Norton, the family physician. I told him Hannah was down with a slight cold and couldn't come. Then I asked for the prescription, just her usual Dilantol, which he'd given her so often. I altered the prescription ever so slightly. My next stop was the druggist's.
2: You want this prescription filled, eh, Mr. Green, eh? For your wife, huh? From Dr. Norton. Well, I can have it filled for you in about an hour. Call back in an hour, Mr. Green. I see you're back, Mr. Green.
1: Yes, is my prescription ready?
2: You mean your wife's

0: prescription, Mr. Green?
1: Yes.
0: The Dietol refill?
1: Yes, yes. Is it ready? Well, what's the matter? Is it ready or isn't it?
2: Are you asking about the prescription you left in this drugstore about an hour ago, Mr. Green?
1: Why, yes. Why do you ask? What's wrong? Who are you?
2: Detective Santini. Come with me, please. You're under arrest, Mr. Green.

0: This is an outrage. I demand to know what I'm being held for.
1: You did tamper with that prescription, Green, didn't you? Admit it.
0: You're crazy. I want to see a lawyer. What are you charging me with?
1: Attempted homicide.
0: Attempted homicide?
1: Yeah. You know, Green, when your wife reported her suspicions to us and demanded action, we thought she was crazy.
0: What?
1: We took routine action anyhow. She never at any time stopped suspecting about you and that other woman.
0: Suspecting?
1: That's right. What a head that woman has. Knowing you were going to kill her, she directed your efforts the better to foil them.
0: No. Oh, no.
1: Now, Green, what was the name of that mouthpiece you wanted me to call in? Because, brother, you're sure going to need a good one.
2: And so I submit, Your Honor, and gentlemen of the jury, that the prosecution has not, and in the very nature of things, could not establish a clear case of homicidal intent. Intent, gentlemen, against the defendant, Eric Green. And why? For the simple reason that he had not given the fatal overdose to his wife. Hence, you must agree that even if the defendant had murder in his heart at the outset, which we deny, how could it be proved he would have given that overdose to his wife? Might he not have had a change of heart? Might he not have changed his mind and thrown that deadly liquid into the nearest gutter?

0: We, the jury, find the defendant not guilty.
1: No, no, no. You can't let this man go free. He'll kill me. He tried it before, and he'll try again.
2: Congratulations, Mr. Green. We can't give you the electric treatment yet. But you'd better see that your wife stays healthy. Because from now on, if anything happens to her, brother, you're it.
3: I was a ruined man from that moment. Acquitted, huh? That made a difference to people, huh? As far as the world was concerned, I was a would-be murderer, something black and evil, to be shunned like a leper. I lost my job. After 9 years with the same firm, I lost my job. And no one else would hire me. And my friends, even the guys that knew me all my life, none of them were in when I phoned. They crossed the street to avoid having to talk to me. But the biggest blow of all was a letter the postman brought me just after the trial.
4: Dear Eric, I've moved away because of the publicity, and it's no use trying to find me. I always thought you were so gentle and fine. How could you bring yourself to attempt such a vile thing? Tomorrow I'm going to be Mrs. Thomas Birch.
3: And my wife? She had moved to a hotel and was suing me for divorce. I was a nice guy once, respected. She had ruined me. My whole life was a mess. I decided I must kill her. There was no room in the same world for the both of us. And yet...
2: You'd better see that your wife stays healthy, Mr. Green. Get it?
3: If Hannah should die, no matter how clever I planned it, even by remote control, even if I were 1,000 miles away...
2: Because from now on, brother, if anything happens to her, you're it.
3: They'd still suspect me. Still, I decided to finish her off, even if I burned for it. Life meant nothing to me anymore, but just once to outfox her. I racked my brains. Is there really such a thing as a perfect murder? Somehow I sensed a road direction. Somewhere in Hannah's suspicious nature lay the perfect crime. Maybe by using her suspicions, I... Sure. And something clicked. By following the twistings of her mind, I'd hit upon a plan.

0: Hello?
1: Hannah, this is Eric. Hannah, don't hang up, please.
0: What do you want?
1: Hannah, I swear it was all a terrible mistake. Why, I never intended for one moment...
0: Indeed?
1: Hannah, if you'd give me half a chance to explain,
0: Are you through? If that's all you have to say,
1: No, wait, please. It isn't all. Hannah, I'm going away. I'd like to see you once more before I leave. For old time's sake.
0: Oh, you would you? For old time's sake, eh?
1: Yes. I'd like you to come over right now and have breakfast with me before I leave. Just the two of us alone. One last cup of coffee together, Hannah, to prove no hard feelings.
0: Just you and me and a cup of coffee, Eric?
1: Yes.
0: Just the two of us, huh?
1: Just the two of us.
0: Well, of course, dear. Why not? I'll come over. You'll get the coffee ready.

0: There. One for you, Hannah.
1: Thank you.
0: And one for me. And now, I'll let you in on the real reason for our little get-together.
1: Yes, Eric?
0: You've ruined my life, Hannah. I don't want to live anymore. I'm about to commit suicide. I want to give you the torture of witnessing it. Hannah, I've poisoned my cup of coffee. Well, let's drink to my exit.
1: Come in, officer.
0: What? Detective Santini.
2: Hello again, Mr. Green.
1: Officer, I brought you along because I was sure he was going to make another attempt to kill me. I can now prove my husband's guilty intent to kill me, which I couldn't before.
0: Hannah, what are you saying?
2: Suppose we let her do the talking.
1: Notice, please, that he has just served two cups of coffee, one for me and one for him. He is, as usual, stupid enough to suppose I don't know what he's up to.
0: Now, wait a minute.
2: Shut up. Go on, Mrs. Green.
1: Not knowing, of course, that I would bring a witness along to this little plot of his, he has just told me he has poisoned his cup of coffee, that he intends to commit suicide with it. Very well. We shall see. Won't we, Eric? Obviously, he has poisoned my cup, as I shall now demonstrate.
0: Hannah, what are you doing?
1: There. I just exchanged cups with him. And now, Eric, dear, let us drink. Come on, dear. Don't pale so. Don't tremble. I'm drinking the poisoned coffee, aren't I?
0: Hannah, don't drink it.
1: So, let's drink to your journey. Bottoms up.
0: Hannah!
1: There you see, Eric.
2: What the? She's dead. My gosh, she's dead.
0: I warned her about my cup, but she drank it. You saw.
2: Yeah, I sure did.
0: You're a witness to what just happened, officer.
2: Yeah. Must have been that suspicious mind of hers. Why, she dug her own grave, that woman. Why... Oh, yeah? You're not getting away with this, Green.
0: What?
2: I'm arresting you for the murder of your wife.
0: What are you talking about? It was an unfortunate accident, that's all.
2: Was it?
0: I'm innocent.
2: Are you?
0: You were a witness.
2: Now was I?
0: An eyewitness. That crazy mind of hers. She dug her own grave, didn't she?
2: She sure did. And that's just it. I've an idea, Mr. Green, you could have planned it all this way. Every step. Knowing how your wife's mind worked, you could have known what would happen. Exactly from the time you invited her over for coffee. Anyhow, suppose we let the jury decide.
0: Well, there's the story. You asked me, did I kill my wife, yes or no? You see why I couldn't answer it like that? Yes or no? Who was the killer? Me or that suspicious mind of hers? Suppose you tell me.
3: And so the curtain falls on Dig Your Own Grave, which was chosen by guest expert Eliezer Lipsky, a former assistant district attorney of New York and author of the memorable Hollywood film Kiss of Death. Next week at this time, Murder by Experts brings you a story of a man who exploited human minds, only to find his own giving way as his enemies closed in on him. A story selected for your approval by Patrick Quentin. Until then, this is your host, John Dixon Carr, hoping you'll be with us again next week at this time.
4: Dig Your Own Grave was written by Joseph Rusco. In the cast were Kenneth Lynch, Ann Shepard, Hester Sundergaard, Ron Dawson, and Jimmy Stevens. Music is under the direction of Emerson Buckley. Music was composed by Richard DuPage. Murder by Experts is produced and directed by Robert A. Arthur and David Cogan. All characters in our story were fictitious, and any resemblance to the names of actual persons was purely coincidental. This is Phil Tonkin speaking. This is the Mutual Broadcasting System.
5: That broadcasting system was mutual, you know. It didn't care one way or the other. It was just mutual about the whole thing. thing.
6: You didn't even finish your sentence. You couldn't even think of anything to say before you hit the sound effect. Brain is...
5: Man. We do get a little slap happy by the fifth hour. All right, Murder by Experts, Dig Your Own Grave, August 15th, 1949, Ken Lynch starring. Time now for This Month in Music History.
6: This is our final song from 1962.
7: I was working in the lab late one night when my
5: monster
7: eyes
5: mash.
7: An eerie sight, for my monster from his slab began to rise, and suddenly, to my surprise,
8: with the mash, he did the monster mash.
9: He was a graveyard smash.
6: You hear the bubbling in the background?
7: Caught on in a flash.
5: It's like in a lab or something.
6: This is a novelty song, 1962, by Bobby Pickett, and it was released on a LP called The Original Monster Mash, which contains several other monster theme songs, and it was number one on the Billboard chart October 20th to 27th of that year. So the week of Halloween. And it's been a Halloween favorite ever since it came out.
5: The Monster Mash. And it's supposed to sound like Boris Karloff, but it's not really Boris Karloff.
6: No, it's not.
5: It does sound like him, though. All right, thanks, Lisa.
6: Sure.
5: More of Hollywood 360 after this short break.
7: The scene was rocking, all were digging the sounds. Igor on chains, back by his...
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5: From my co-host Lisa Wolf, our executive producer Mike Costella, my crabby brother Vince Amari, this is Carl Amari saying stay safe. 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
16: NBC News Radio, I'm Scott Carr. The Supreme Court is waiting until the last Tuesday in June to release its biggest rulings on two high-profile cases, birthright citizenship and transgender athlete bans. The court's expected to rule on a challenge to President Trump's executive order limiting birthright citizenship to children with at least one parent with citizenship or permanent legal status. The court will also weigh in on the legality of states banning transgender athletes from competing in girls' and women's school sports. Today, the High Court ruled in favor of counting mail-in ballots postmarked by Election Day that are received after Election Day. In a 5-4 decision, the court said a Mississippi law that allows mail-in ballots to be counted if they're postmarked by and received within 5 days of Election Day is not preempted by federal Election Day statutes. And the justices also rejected President Trump's bid to overturn his guilty verdict in a federal civil case brought by writer E. Jean Carroll.
17: Monday's ruling means the verdict that Trump defamed and sexually abused Carroll will stand. So he'll have to pay the New York writer the $5 million she was awarded in a civil judgment. Carroll filed her lawsuit in 2019, claiming Trump sexually assaulted her in a Manhattan dressing room back in the 1990s. Trump has always denied it. I'm Sarah Lee Kessler.
16: President Trump says the U.S. and Iran are headed back to the bargaining table as both sides appear to be stopping waves of attacks. Trump posts that Iran requested the talks, which will take place Tuesday in Qatar. Progressives and Democrats are hoping to continue their winning streak in Colorado's primaries Tuesday. In a governor's primary, Democrat Senator Michael Bennett's facing off against the state's Attorney General Phil Wisner, who's positioned himself to the left of Bennett. In the Senate race, incumbent John Hickenlooper's in a tight race with progressive state Senator Julie Gonzalez. I'm Scott Carr.
18: 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That's 1932trainingcenter.org.
16: In a move he says to eliminate political agendas, the Texas governor, Republican Greg Abbott, is ordering all cities statewide to scrub any drawings of rainbows off of all crosswalks and murals. The Texas Department of Transportation is now ordering such decorative pavement markings gone by the end of July. Any cities that refuse risk losing state and federal road funding. Some Texas officials argue the rainbows distract drivers and are forcing cities like Austin and Dallas to erase their displays or move the artwork onto local sidewalks and private property. In LA's Boyle Heights neighborhood, cleanup efforts continue after the massive fire at a cold food storage warehouse, but the cleanup's been handed over to the operator of the Lineage facility by the LA Fire Department, and many of those living in the area say a real cleaning of the facility is badly needed and quickly.
19: It's been horrible. You know, I feel like I want to move out from this area, go take a vacation somewhere.
16: The warehouse contained 85 million pounds of now rotting meat, poultry, seafood, and bread. That's caused a stench, making many in the area unhappy.
19: It's just hard to sleep. We wake up with a headache, something like you have something in your chest. It's like plastic, like you feel like you're not breathing oxygen. I'm concerned about what's coming next, because this has to be cleaned up. It's not supposed to stay like that.
16: The company's hired a restoration service for the cleanup, but they haven't given any cleanup timeline. New polling shows there's bipartisan support among most Americans for tighter regulations on the use use of AI. An Artificial Intelligence Policy Institute poll shows 68% of respondents saying they would be in favor of the government making a formal review process for the most advanced AI models before they can be widely released. Along party lines, that included 64% of Republicans, 76% of Democrats, and 63% of Independents. This as efforts ramp up in some states and localities to restrict data center construction. Scott Carr, NBC News Radio.
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5: Hello, everyone. I'm Carl Amari, and this is Hollywood 360, the radio show that presents all things entertainment, including trivia contests and games, movie reviews, celebrity interviews, showbiz news, and classic radio shows. My co-host is the vivacious Lisa Wolf. In this hour, we'll present a 1956 classic radio episode of X-1 starring James Monks. But it's time now for Movie Jeopardy. Lisa Wolf Trebek will play audio clips from popular movies, and I'll try to name the movie while you play along at home. Right, Lisa?
6: That's right, Carl. I think you're going to have a great night because I have chosen movie classics for this edition of Hollywood 360.
5: I might not even have to take my Prevagen.
6: You know what? I think I would bet money. I'm looking at my list here. I would bet money, at least a dollar, that you will get all of these correct.
5: A doll hair?
6: I said a dollar.
5: Okay.
6: So
5: I'll get how many?
6: All six of them correct.
5: All six?
6: Yep.
5: Wow.
6: Yep.
5: You have a lot of faith in me.
6: Not usually. But with the classics, I think we're going to have a great night.
5: Okay.
6: Okay? This first one, well, I will give it no introduction.
29: What would you do with a brain if you had one?
30: Why, if I had a brain, I could...
5: If I only
30: I could
5: had a brain.
30: The hours, conferring with the flowers.
6: Who's singing,
30: consulting
6: Carl?
30: With the
5: Jack
30: rain.
5: Haley. No, no, wait. No. Sorry. No. Ray Bolger. Jack Haley was the Tin Man. Ray Bolger was the Scarecrow, and that's the Scarecrow, and that's the Wizard of Oz.
6: That is. This is the 1939 film and adaptation of L. Frank Baum's 1900 novel called The Wonderful Wizard of Oz, and it stars Judy Garland as Dorothy and all of the actors that you just mentioned, nominated for 6 Academy Awards, including Best Picture, but it lost to what movie?
5: In 1939, Gone with the Wind.
6: Yes, that's exactly right.
5: Yeah.
6: It did win in some other categories, but lost, it won for Best Original Song for Over the Rainbow and Best Original Score.
5: Who was tapped to play Dorothy before Judy Garland? You know?
6: I actually knew that.
5: Shirley Temple.
6: Oh, you know, I didn't know if she was actually...
5: She couldn't handle the rigors of the, you know, it
6: yeah,
5: was just too much.
6: Yeah, I know there were some issues. Mm-hmm. Yeah.
5: All right.
6: All right. Awesome.
5: One
6: next,
5: for one.
6: I'm not going to give you the years because under these circumstances, I think it totally gives it away.
5: Okay.
6: But no introduction once again.
0: Where I'm going, you can't follow. What I've got to do, you can't be any part of. Those, I'm no good at being
5: 1941.
0: Noble, but it doesn't 40, take much to
6: well,
0: see
6: it came out in 42, but
0: people don't amount to a hill of beans in this crazy world. Someday you'll understand that. No.
5: All right, so you're He's saying it came out in 42? It could be. Casablanca.
6: That is exactly right, starring
5: Humphrey Bogart.
6: Right, and
5: Ingrid Bergman.
6: And that's fine. Filmed and set during World War II, and it went on to win the Academy Award for Best Picture.
5: Right. Claude Rains, I think, is in it also.
6: There's some great actors.
5: Yeah.
6: All right. See, I know you know your classics. This is
5: That's
6: your
5: true.
6: Forte.
5: That's true.
6: All right. Next, I think you know this one. Of all of them, this will be your weakest one.
1: Tonight. Oh.
6: It all began it is a musical, so it scares me a bit.
5: Yeah, and music's in the title.
6: What's the title?
5: Song of Music.
6: Song of Music?
5: The Song of Music or something like that?
6: There's no such.
5: The song.
6: Are you thinking of Sound of Music?
5: Sound of Music.
6: I'm sorry you got that one wrong. I owe you a dollar.
5: Wait, is it? It's not the Sound of Music?
6: It's not.
5: All right, then this is,
6: You're thinking of Maria, but
5: sound
6: it's a different
5: music?
6: It's a different Maria.
5: What is it?
6: This is West Side Story.
5: Oh, it is?
6: Right.
5: West
6: yes.
5: Side Story?
6: Yeah, 1961 musical. This is an adaptation of the
5: Natalie
6: 57
5: Wood.
6: Broadway musical, which was inspired by Shakespeare's play Romeo and Juliet.
5: did
6: you know that?
5: Did I say the Song of Music?
6: You did. You said that. Said there's no such.
5: That
6: no
5: tells
6: such.
5: You how many musicals I've seen
6: That's
5: in my
6: right.
5: lifetime.
6: I guess this one was tough. Yes, Natalie Wood, Rita Moreno. This film became the highest grossing film of 1961, and it was nominated for 11 Academy Awards and won 10,
5: wow.
6: including Best Picture.
5: That's a lot.
6: It's pretty good. All right, so maybe five
5: You know how
6: out
5: much money I spent on watching it?
6: Zero.
5: Correct.
6: Okay, and how much money you will spend in the future on watching it?
5: Zero.
6: Zero. Moving on. This goes back to 1952. I could have given you a song that would have helped you, but I didn't.
5: I don't know.
6: This was directed and choreographed by Gene Kelly.
5: Oh, this, yeah, rain.
6: Purple Rain.
5: Yeah, Purple Rain. raining again. Rain went away.
6: Rain,
5: come back
6: go
5: again
6: away.
5: Another day.
6: It's Rain, Go Away. That's the name of the musical.
5: Yeah.
6: Singing in the Rain.
5: Singing in the Rain.
6: So this is often regarded as the greatest musical film ever made.
5: Right.
6: In 1980.
5: Again. You know how much I spent on this movie watching it?
6: Negative zero.
5: Right.
6: In 1989, Singing in the Rain was selected by United States Library of Congress for preservation in the National Film Registry. This is great stuff.
5: It's
6: You've never seen
5: fair.
6: It?
5: It's not fair to give me any musicals. I
6: well,
5: don't
6: only two.
5: See musicals.
6: Only two.
5: All right.
6: Okay, the next one. Oh, boy, do you know this movie.
5: It's raining.
6: It's not. It's a shower.
5: Oh, it's a shower scene. Man, it's so
6: that
5: great.
6: That music, I give it away.
5: So great,
6: and
5: isn't
6: it's
5: it?
6: Very visual. Yeah, you can picture this while you're
5: She's
6: hearing it, can't you?
5: And, yeah, it's great.
6: The blood is dripping.
5: It is, and it's, you know what the blood was? Anyway, it's Psycho.
6: It is Psycho.
5: Do you know they shot this movie in black and white?
6: Yes.
5: And so they shot this scene, and then there was blood going down the drain.
6: Right.
5: And they used pig's blood, and then Alfred Hitchcock said, I don't like it. It doesn't look good. It doesn't look real. And they reshot just the scene where the blood is draining, and they used Hershey's chocolate syrup.
6: Yeah, that's better. Although that's not very red.
5: Well, it's black and white.
6: Oh,
5: didn't
6: that's
5: matter.
6: Right.
5: So,
6: it didn't
5: that
6: matter.
5: Worked better for him. And that's what you see, Hershey's chocolate syrup going down the drain in that movie.
6: Well, I vote for that over the pig's blood. This is a 1960 horror produced and directed by Alfred Hitchcock. And, of course, this is Psycho, based on the 1959 novel Psycho. And I knew you'd know that one. So, great job. You got 4 out of 6. Not bad, not as good
5: not
6: as I expected,
5: bad.
6: But okay.
5: Maybe I should have took a Provigen.
6: Maybe you should.
5: All right, when we come back, thanks, Lisa. It's X-1, good sci-fi adventure. Stay with us.
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5: I'm going to tease that we have something very, very important to tell our listeners, but we have to get into X-1, but something really exciting. We'll tell you about it after X-1. But right now, it's this series was really great. It was one of the first adult science fiction series, and it aired on NBC. Previously, it was called Dimension X, and then it took a little hiatus, then came back as X-1. And Ernest Canoy and George Lefferts adapted the best sci-fi writing of the time by, like, Isaac Asimov and Ray Bradbury, Robert Heinlein, Frederick Pohl. And it really didn't have movie stars on the show, but it had great New York radio pros like Louis Van Ruten, Bob Hastings, Lawson Zerbe, Mandel Kramer, Mason Adams. On this particular episode, we have a great, great cast. James Monk stars in it. It's called The Seventh Order, and it's from May 8th, 1956. Here's part one now of X-1.
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0: Tonight, the dramatization of a story by Jerry Sowell, The Seventh Order. Brentwood, Illinois, would have been just about like any other average community of 10,000 had it not been for Presser College, one of the country's finest small institutions of learning. Its residents were used to the pranks, the hazings, and the practical jokes of the students. But even Professor Ansel Tomlin was surprised when the blue humanoid came down the street and up to the porch where the professor was sitting in an old wicker rocking chair.
2: Pardon me.
3: Of course.
2: You are Professor Ansel Tomlin.
3: Yes, and you, I take it, are somebody from one of my psychology classes dressed up as a sort of a robot.
2: No, I am George of Xanthar.
3: Who?
2: I am here to learn all I possibly can learn of the planet Earth and its inhabitants. Less than 10 minutes ago, I landed not far from here in a spaceship, which I subsequently blew up and destroyed.
3: Now, let me explain. I am Tomlin of Brentwood. Less than 10 minutes ago, I was sitting on my porch peacefully marking exam papers. I intend to resume right now. Helen, would you get the phone?
2: It is your wife's sister calling with reference to the explosion of my spaceship.
3: Sure it is.
2: She merely wants to ascertain that your family was not affected.
3: Listen, George, be a good fellow and...
4: Oh, Mike.
3: Well, don't be alarmed, dear. It's a fraternity initiation or something.
4: Oh, well, it does look like the real thing. Oh, did you know there was an explosion outside of town?
3: An explosion?
4: Yes, blast of undetermined origin is what they said on the radio.
3: Oh?
4: My sister just called. She heard about it in the local station and wanted to make sure we were all right.
3: I see.
4: Well, I have something in the oven. My goodness, that's a wonderful costume.
3: Her sister lives 20 miles away. How did you know she'd call?
2: My mind circuits are telepathic. They pick up all conscious thought. To a distance of some 200 miles.
3: It couldn't be you arranged the whole thing, that it wasn't really her sister. How did you get here? Who or what are you?
2: I am a machine. The finest, most complicated machine ever made. I have a rather unique history, too.
3: Who made you?
2: Ages ago, on Xanthar, there was a race of humans. They made the first robots. Rather crude affairs. We class them as first-order robots. They are still used for menial tasks to some extent.
3: And... what order are you?
2: The highest, naturally. A seventh order robot. Or rather, a humanoid. We are the first in which there is not an automatic, no harm to humans cutoff.
3: I begin to see.
2: You will become aware of the fact that I am superior to you and to the rest of your race. I need no oxygen. I am never ill. I need no sleep. Every experience is indelibly recorded on circuits and is instantly available.
3: Tell me, George... do you have feelings?
2: I have an electronically controlled endocrine balance.
3: It's very interesting. And what is your mission here on Earth?
2: For the moment, I am here to study. I will live with you until it is complete.
3: You will what?
2: I will live with you. I will be with you all of your waking hours. While you sleep, I will go through your library. I need nothing. I want nothing.
3: Now, just a moment. What about my privacy?
2: When you desire privacy, I will study someone else. Your wife, perhaps. The female should be interested.
3: George, old man, I'm terribly sorry, but you'll have to wire back to your masters to make other arrangements.
2: That will be quite impossible.
3: Really?
2: You see, I have no masters.
3: Well, what about those humans back in Xanthar, the ones who invented you seventh-order humanoid?
2: Oh, they are all quite dead. We destroyed them.
3: Destroyed?
2: You look alarmed. It was, after all, they or us. You see, our endocrine system permits us pride in ourselves. Naturally, being proud of ourselves, we objected to being ordered about in an incompetent way. So,
3: you killed them.
2: Exactly. Now, shall we go inside and inform your wife of my visit?
3: Suppose I refuse.
2: Professor, Do you see that small dog playing on the lawn across the street?
3: Yes.
2: I will lift my arm and point at it. Observe.
3: It vaporized.
2: Exactly. Now then, shall we go in?
3: Yes. We'll go in.
4: Oh, there you are. Yeah. I see you brought your friend.
3: Helen, this is George. George of Xanthar. George is a machine.
4: Well, anybody can see that. It's the most convincing costume I ever saw.
3: Helen, it isn't a costume.
4: No?
3: No. He's really a machine.
4: Oh.
3: He's staying with us.
4: What?
3: Whether we like it or not.
4: Well, really, Anne.
3: We have no choice.
2: I am a seventh-order humanoid. I detect that your mind does not comprehend. I am here as an advanced scout for my race. After we establish a station here on Earth...
4: I don't like this. Now, would you be kind enough to leave my house, young man?
2: You are very slow to comprehend.
4: I comprehend that I have a lot to do, and I'd appreciate it if you leave. Otherwise, I'm going to call the police.
2: You may call anyone you choose, Mrs. Tomlin.
4: I'll have you arrested.
2: I assure you I can detect your intention long before you have time to do me any harm.
4: Well, we'll just see about this. Hello? Get me the police.
3: Helen, it's useless.
2: I can follow the call through the phone wire. Captain Townsend will answer.
1: Captain Townsend?
4: Captain, I want to report a robot.
1: A what?
4: A thing. It won't leave my house.
1: Who is this?
4: I'm Mrs. Tomlin, Professor Ansel Tomlin's wife, 44 Crescent Road.
1: I'll send the car over.
4: Now we'll see.

0: Yeah. Is this the character that's been giving you trouble?
1: Yes, this is the one, officer.
0: I talked to you before about ruining the flower bed, Sonny. This time I'm taking you in.
2: I would advise you not to touch me. I cannot risk any damage.
0: I'll see about that. Come on outside.
2: I prefer to remain here until I complete my mission.
0: You do, huh? You know what this is?
2: It is a weapon you call a service revolver.
0: That's right. And you'll either march out of here or I'll use it on you.
2: That would be most unfortunate.
0: All right, come on.
3: Officer, let me warn you. He's dangerous.
0: March now. I'll count to three.
3: Officer, please.
0: One, two.
1: Oh, no.
2: I regret it, but he was actually going to pull the trigger. Only to frighten me. But I cannot risk damage. He might have miscalculated and struck me with a bullet.
1: And so I'm frightened.
2: There is no need for fear. You have only to accept the fact that the Seventh Order is coming to operate the planet for your benefit.
1: Answer.
4: Helen, there's no use trying to do anything just yet. Now go next door to Mrs. Coleman. Tell her what's happened. I'll talk to George.
1: Oh, but I don't...
4: Please, Helen.
1: Well, all right.
4: Do you really think that you, a single robot, can conquer the Earth and make its people do your bidding?
2: I can.
4: Suppose it were demonstrated to you that you could not, that you could be destroyed.
2: If that were so, I would naturally report that this planet is unfit for development by the Seventh Order.
4: Well, you know they'll have you taken into custody for killing the officer.
2: I cannot permit it.
4: There will be needless slaughter.
2: Unless you can convince your people it is useless to attack me.
4: Will you let me try?
2: I have no desire to prevent you. Go ahead. I detect that you are going to call the newspapers and the local television station and hold a press conference.
4: Yes.
2: I also detect that you have a plan to overcome me.
4: Oh?
2: I like that.
4: Really?
2: Yes. You see, in order to test this planet for development, I must know whether any of you are truly dangerous to us. You are a superior type of man, Professor. I welcome any plan to conquer me that you care to attempt.
4: Okay, George. At least we know where we stand. I'll phone the newspapers.
5: I'll alert the media. What movie is that from? Arthur. Yeah, one of my favorite comedies of all time.
6: Arthur's one of your favorites?
5: Oh, my God.
6: I didn't know
5: Dudley
6: that.
5: Moore? Mm-hmm. Fantastic. And then Sir John Gielgud is in that. He's the one, he says, I'm going to take a bath. And he says, I'll alert the media.
6: You know, I saw that so many years ago, but it wasn't one of my favorites.
5: Oh, my gosh.
6: And I wouldn't know.
5: It's a very small country.
6: Yeah, I kind of remember, but not
5: great
6: enough
5: movie.
6: To recite
5: Arthur.
6: The lines.
5: All right, well, we're listening to X-1. It's called The Seventh Order. Starring James Monks from 1956. We'll get back to it in just a minute. We'll be right back.
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23: Quiet! Quiet, please!
24: Tom,
23: quiet!
24: Hold it down.
25: Ladies and gentlemen, this is Henry Bennett, broadcasting from a sound truck parked in front of the home of Professor Ansel Tomlin in Brentwood, Illinois. At the moment, Professor Tomlin is seated on his front porch. Next to him is a strange-looking blue robot-type creature, also seated on a chair. At the moment, we don't know if this is a hoax or not, but Professor Tomlin, a highly respected man here at the university, has called a press conference to introduce what is supposedly a creature from another planet. Professor Tomlin is about to speak, and we'll try to catch his words.
23: Quietly. Gentlemen, I wish to present to you George of Xanthar. Yes, now, just a moment. George is a machine. Probably the most dangerous machine ever invented. He is telepathic as well. He can read your thoughts like a book. He knows exactly what each of you is thinking at this very instant.
0: Professor!
23: Yes?
0: Do you expect us to swallow this nonsense?
23: Not without proof, gentlemen.
0: Can George do his stuff for us? Let him tell me what I'm thinking right now.
1: You are thinking about a blonde young woman named Laura, with whom you will attend a show tonight.
23: Come on. Well?
0: Well, he happens to be right, but we've seen mind readers before. Let him do something else.
23: Now, I did not call you gentlemen here for a demonstration of magic. I called you here in the hopes that a good deal of needless bloodshed might be avoided. Less than half an hour ago, I watched this creature completely vaporize a policeman who was trying to arrest him. I expect that the authorities will be here any minute. I hope I can convince you and them that it is futile.
2: Well, I certainly do. Something will be done about a guy.
0: Now, either you're nuts or you think we are. I don't believe this machine killed a cop. If a cop was killed, a human did it, trying to blame it on the machine.
23: Now, gentlemen, I don't know how I can prove it. Perhaps if George will demonstrate his ability to vaporize...
1: Observe the oak tree in the front yard. Now.
23: Now, do you see?
0: I see, but I don't believe it. Boys, this is some kind of mass hypnotism. Maybe the tree was rigged up in advance.
23: I swear to you
0: that... George of Zether is all he's cracked up to be. Let's see what he does when I toss a rock at him.
23: Now, don't be a fool.
0: Here goes, George!
23: Stop him! I warned you. I tried to warn you.
3: Okay, everybody stand back.
0: Stand back! Charlie, get that automatic rifle set up.
2: Check, Chief.
0: Professor, I advise you to step away from that kidnapper.
23: Captain, for your own sake, don't try anything.
3: Step away, Professor.
23: Very well, but I warn you...
3: Okay, now don't fire till I'm ready, boy.
2: Right.
3: Now then, George of Watches, we don't know what, who's inside that tin suit, but I'm giving you just 10 seconds to come out of it.
23: Captain,
3: Hey, you're wanted on suspicion of murder. Now come out. All right, boys.
25: Ladies and gentlemen, I'm afraid we'll have to terminate our broadcast. What started out as a good-natured hoax or publicity stunt has turned into a bloody massacre, as the bodies of some 6 policemen on the lawn of Professor Tomlin's home will attest. I don't know exactly what is happening here, but I can say this. George of Xanthar is no hoax. He or it is the spearhead of a race from outer space that's come to conquer the Earth.

0: through your town to learn more about its buildings and people.
1: And kill a few more humans?
0: Killing humans affords me no pleasure whatsoever. I kill only when damage to myself is possible. I hope that no one will attempt to harm me.
1: George, let me warn you now that this affair has gone beyond the confines of this town.
0: I am well aware of that, Professor. I am aware of a phone call being made this instant by your mayor to the commander of the Illinois State Guard.
1: If you're smart, you'll return to your ship and your planet.
0: My ship is destroyed. I could instruct you to build a new one, of course. But as I have no intention of leaving...
1: Then you will be destroyed.
0: No. I will destroy first.
1: Have you no conscience?
0: A conscience is a fifth-order failing. Needless baggage. Good evening.
1: Hello, Professor Tomlin. Yes. Yes, I will.
2: Who was it?
1: The mayor and the chief of police have called a meeting of the citizens of Brentwood at the college gymnasium tonight.
2: Ansel, you're not going.
1: I must.
2: But no,
1: Helen, there's much more at stake here than my life or yours. Civilization itself depends upon our standing up to this machine. I'm going to the meeting.
3: Gentlemen, as Mayor of Brentwood, I call this meeting to order. As you know, there is loose in our city a being with one purpose, to prepare it for conquest by similar beings. I think Professor Tomlin can tell us most about this being.
4: Well, if we could determine the source of George's power, he might be overcome. He is obviously vulnerable to force, such as a speeding bullet if it hit the right spot. However, he has the ability to read intent long before the commission of an act. He is probably listening to me now, even though he may be far away.
5: Now, Mr. Mayor, why not track him down and all attack at once? Some of us would probably die, but he couldn't strike us all dead at once.
4: Gentlemen, this humanoid is able to keep track of several hundred things simultaneously. As a matter of fact...
0: Gentlemen... You are working yourselves up needlessly. You simply do not appreciate what it would mean to dedicate yourselves to the fulfillment of the Seventh Order destiny. Your lives will be made most pleasant and happy by us.
6: Yeah, why did you kill 6 cops?
7: If you're so powerful, bring them back to life.
6: How do you want to be buried, Robert?
7: Yeah, let's get them, man. Hey!

0: And eyewitnesses report that in the end, when all were gone, George of Xanthar stood alone on the platform of the gymnasium. There was no movement except the twitching of the dead and those trampled by the crowd. Among the survivors was Professor Ansel Tomlin, who originally...
1: Well, that's that.
2: What next?
1: I don't know, Helen. I don't know.
2: Oh, what's that?
1: It sounds like an air raid alert.
2: That's peculiar. Yeah. They didn't announce it.
3: Turn on the radio. Hurry. Yeah.
0: We interrupt to bring you a special message. All residents of Brentwood are advised to go to their basements or convenient bomb shelters. The governor has announced that units of the National Guard have managed to corner the robot, George of Xanthar, in the town square. Oh. Tanks and mortars will be used in an attempt to destroy the creature. Again, go to your nearest bomb shelter.
2: Oh, did you hear?
3: They'll never be able to destroy him.
2: Well, where are you going?
3: Up to the roof.
2: The roof?
3: I can see the square from there.
2: Well, I'm coming with you.
3: Just as you like.

0: vaporizing every tank and gun they bring up.
1: Oh, Ansel, let's get away from here. Oh, what's that?
0: Those are Army jets. We'll see how effective he is now. Good Lord, a whole squadron up in smoke. It's no use. Can't you see it's no use?
1: Ansel, come inside, please.
2: Very well.
1: Oh, if only there was something we could do to tell
0: him. Not as long as he can read our every conscious thought before we can act.
1: What is it?
2: Our every conscious thought.

0: And the army reports that the countryside around Brentwood is deathly still. The blue humanoid, George of Xanthar, is still standing in the middle of the town square, where he's been standing for 3 days now. We'll keep you informed of developments. The military urges everyone to keep calm and go about your business as usual. There is no danger to anyone who is not attacking the humanoid.
1: No danger. What's to keep more of them from landing? Ansel, are you going to sit there with your head in your hands forever?
2: Mm.
1: Well, come have some dinner.
2: Mm.
1: Ansel?
2: Mm. Yeah, it might work.
1: Where are you going?
3: Washington.
1: What?
3: I'm going to Washington. Would you be good enough to pack my overnight bag? I can catch a plane out of Chicago in about 2 hours.
1: But why? What for?
3: I'm going to talk to the Pentagon.
1: What do you tell them?
3: I'm going to tell them to surrender to George of Xanthar.
0: Our microphones are here at the edge of the town square in Brentwood, Illinois today, ladies and gentlemen, to witness the most unusual spectacle of modern history. A discussion of terms whereby the United States of America may surrender to the humanoid George of Xanthar. For the occasion, an honor guard of 22 servicemen from all branches and all parts of the country has been chosen. In just a moment, the honor guard will accompany General of the Armies Walter Pitt, who will discuss the surrender. The honor guard is advancing to the edge of the square. The robot is standing there now, carefully eyeing the soldiers. Every ounce of his concentration seems to be going into it. Actually, we're told his telepathic circuits are probing their minds for some hint of danger. A thought, a flicker of an eyelash, may be sufficient for him to vaporize all of them. General Pitt is about to speak.
4: George of Xanthar...
5: I hear you, General.
4: I have been instructed to consult with you about your intentions toward our country and the world in general, with a view to reaching some sort of agreement with you and others of your kind, who you say will invade the Earth.
6: May I approach?
5: One moment. I perceive no intent to harm me. There is one man among your soldiers, however, who has an illogical thought. Will the soldier who is thinking the thought, 11 o'clock, step closer?
4: Do as he says.
5: Does 11 o'clock mean anything to you, soldier?
6: No, sir. It's running through my mind, but it don't mean a thing to me.
5: By examination of your thoughts, tells me you speak the truth. Very well. We will proceed with the talk.
0: Ladies and gentlemen, it's a tense moment. The general and the humanoid are discussing terms. The soldier who was questioned about the thought, 11 o'clock, has stepped back into the ranks and is holding his rifle at attention like the others. I perceive it's now 10:59 a.m. If there is any significance to the thought about which the soldier was questioned, we'll know in 1 minute.
5: We of Xanthar, gentlemen, would not want to improve a planet which could not be educated and would continually oppose our program. Therefore, I am glad to see your willingness to discuss. After my message goes out, there will be a landing party on Earth within a few days. While waiting for the party, however, there are certain preparations.
4: Just list them for us.
5: Your government will naturally have to turn over complete authority to us. Afterward, we will utilize your press and radio to disseminate our instructions to your people. Simultaneously in other nations, the same procedure will be carried out by our
0: Ladies and gentlemen, it's happened at exactly 11 a.m. 10 soldiers in the honor guard instantaneously fired their weapons into George of Xanthar. Apparently, explosive bullets have blown him to smithereens. The remains are lying scattered all over the square. People are pouring in, kissing each other, shouting.

0: Anne!
1: Ansel, you're home. Yeah. Oh, you've heard the news. Isn't it wonderful?
0: Wonderful, really wonderful. I'm sorry I couldn't come home sooner. It would have spoiled my whole plan if I'd gotten within telepathic range.
1: Your plan?
0: Yes.
1: But what? How? What?
0: Just a matter of simple psychology. Those men in the honor guard.
1: What about them? Did you know any of them?
0: Not exactly, but I did have the job of hypnotizing 10 of them.
1: Hypnotized?
0: That's right. You see, each of those men was hypnotized. And while he was under, we planted a post-hypnotic suggestion, namely, to fire at George of Xanthar when a soldier named Charlie started to cough. Charlie was told to cough at 11 o'clock. Before we released them from hypnosis, we told them to erase everything from their conscious memories. I was staking everything in the hope that George could only tune in on the conscious mind, not the subconscious, and it worked.
1: Oh.
0: Yeah, there was nothing to be reached by George's prying mind, so we never knew what was going to happen. At 11 o'clock, the soldier named Charlie coughed. The men raised their guns and fired. And that was the end of George of Xanthar. Now, if you don't mind, I've got some exam papers to mark.
2: On a planet many millions of miles away, a red light, one of many on a giant control board, suddenly winked out. A blue humanoid made an entry in a large book, System 29578. Planet 3 inhabited. Too dangerous for any kind of development. You have just heard X-1, presented by the National Broadcasting Company, in cooperation with Galaxy Science Fiction Magazine, which this month features the Alan Cogan story titled In the Cards. It was one thing to safeguard the future, but something else to see someone you love cry in terror 2 years from now. Galaxy Magazine, on your newsstand today. Tonight, by transcription, X-1 has brought you The Seventh Order, a story from the pages of Galaxy written by Jerry Sowell and adapted for radio by George Lefferts. Featured in the cast were James Monks, Nelson Olmsted, Kate Wilkinson, James Rafferty, Dick Hamilton, Rhys Taylor, Jim Stevens, Robert Hastings, Wayne Chappelle. The commentator was W.W. Chaplin, your announcer Fred Collins. X-1 was directed by Daniel Sutter and is an NBC Radio Network production. 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
3: That's The Seventh Order on X-1, starring James Monks, and that was written by Jerry Sowell. He was quite a nice soul, that guy. That Jerry Sowell, you know? And hope you enjoyed that as X-1. That was a good sci-fi series. And good quality as well, because we have all the master recordings of that. And it's time now for This Month in Music History.
4: All right. We have a very special year this year because it was the year you were born.
3: Year.
4: 1963.
3: Oh, wow. Okay.
4: Okay. We're going to start with this great song.
3: Walk like a something.
4: Like a what?
3: Like an Egyptian.
4: Walk like an Egyptian. Yes, Steve Martin is singing. Walk like
3: Walk
4: a man.
3: Like a man.
4: There you go. Okay, so this is written by Bob Crew and Bob Gaudio. This was originally recorded by the Four Seasons. And the song featured Nick.
3: Was it spring, summer, winter, or fall, though?
4: Right. Summer, fall, winter, and spring. Seasons change, as do we. So the lead singer, Frankie Valli, it was their third number one hit, reached the top of the charts in 63, stayed there for 3 weeks. I can actually picture the Jersey Boys doing this song on the stage, one of my favorites.
3: Wow.
4: Some great choreography.
3: Great song.
4: Yep.
3: I was too young to remember it, though, in 1963.
4: Pretty sure you know this song, though.
3: Thanks, Lisa.
4: Thanks, Carl.
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5: Exercise is hard. So is maintaining a healthy diet. 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
12: NBC News Radio, I'm Scott Carr. The Supreme Court is waiting until the last Tuesday in June to release its biggest rulings on two high-profile cases, birthright citizenship and transgender athlete bans. The court's expected to rule on a challenge to President Trump's executive order limiting birthright citizenship to children with at least one parent with citizenship or permanent legal status. The court will also weigh in on the legality of states banning transgender athletes from competing in girls and women's school sports. Today, the High Court ruled in favor of counting mail-in ballots postmarked by Election Day that are received after Election Day. In a 5-4 decision, the court said a Mississippi law that allows mail-in ballots to be counted if they're postmarked by and received within 5 days of Election Day is not preempted by federal Election Day statutes. And the justices also rejected President Trump's bid to overturn his guilty verdict in a federal civil case brought by writer E. Jean Carroll.
13: Monday's ruling means the verdict that Trump defamed and sexually abused Carroll will stand. So he'll have to pay the New York writer the $5 million she was awarded in a civil judgment. Carroll filed her lawsuit in 2019, claiming Trump sexually assaulted her in a Manhattan dressing room back in the 1990s. Trump has always denied it. I'm Sarah Lee Kessler.
12: President Trump says the U.S. and Iran are headed back to the bargaining table as both sides appear to be stopping waves of attacks. Trump posts that Iran requested the talks, which will take place Tuesday in Qatar. Progressives and Democrats are hoping to continue their winning streak in Colorado's primaries Tuesday. In a governor's primary, Democrat Senator Michael Bennett's facing off against the state's Attorney General Phil Wisner, who's positioned himself to the left of Bennett. In the Senate race, incumbent John Hickenlooper's in a tight race with progressive state Senator Julie Gonzalez. I'm Scott Carr.
14: Located in the heart of San Bernardino, California, the Teamsters Local 1932 Training Center is designed to train workers for high-demand, good-paying jobs in various industries throughout the Inland Empire. 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That's 1932trainingcenter.org.
12: In a move he says to eliminate political agendas, the Texas governor, Republican Greg Abbott, is ordering all cities statewide to scrub any drawings of rainbows off of all crosswalks and murals. The Texas Department of Transportation is now ordering such decorative pavement markings gone by the end of July. Any cities that refuse risk losing state and federal road funding. Some Texas officials argue the rainbows distract drivers and are forcing cities like Austin and Dallas to erase their displays or move the artwork onto local sidewalks and private property. In LA's Boyle Heights neighborhood, cleanup efforts continue after the massive fire at a cold food storage warehouse, but the cleanup's been handed over to the operator of the Lineage facility by the LA Fire Department, and many of those living in the area say a real cleaning of the facility is badly needed and quickly.
15: It's been horrible. You know, I feel like I want to move out from this area, go take a vacation somewhere.
12: The warehouse contained 85 million pounds of now rotting meat, poultry,
16: free seafood and bread. That's caused a stench, making many in the area unhappy.
15: It's just hard to sleep. We wake up with a headache, something like how you have something on your chest. It's like plastic, like you have you feel like you're not breathing oxygen. I'm concerned about what's coming next, because this has to be cleaned up. It's not supposed to stay like that.
16: The company's hired a restoration service for the cleanup, but they haven't given any cleanup timeline. New polling shows there's bipartisan support among most Americans for tighter regulations on the use of AI. An Artificial Intelligence Policy Institute poll shows 68% of respondents saying they would be in favor of the government making a formal review process for the most advanced AI models before they can be widely released. Along party lines, that included 64% of Republicans, 76% of Democrats, and 63% of independents. This as efforts ramp up in some states and localities to restrict data center construction. Scott Carr, NBC News Radio.
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20: 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Sounds super? Super Roths are the way of the future, specifically your future. 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
17: Hey, you. Yeah, you. Do you know where you are? Well, you've done it now. 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So expect the unexpected.

0: One and Done delivers in the World Cup as there's some thrilling finishes, penalty kicks determining some serious outcomes. Meanwhile, a hotel with over 100 people that were recently deported, the Venezuelans, collapsed in the deadly earthquakes, over 1,700 people dead. I'm Kate Delaney. Let's roll into the rundown as we always do here at the top of America Tonight. Yeah, so it's the fires that are burning in the Four Corners area in Colorado. It's really, really bad. And it's the same story when it comes to Utah. Take a listen to what a really raging fire sounds like. That is a fire that is just eating up all the air and all of what is in its path. And that is in Ouray, Colorado. I have such fond memories of my first trip ever to Colorado, of going to that beautiful little town that had a mine and incredible things that were built in the little town there, and so much of it now destroyed. Just heartbreaking to see what is happening to people with some of these structures, their homes and other places that they also have those fond memories of, vacationing areas like that little hamlet called Ouray, Colorado. We'll give you more information on that fire as we move along here, and firefighters, I know, are diligently out there from all over the country trying to help with these fires in the West that are just out of control. Meanwhile, I mentioned Venezuela at the top. 1,700 is the number and counting, sadly, of those that have died that they know of so far. It is still about, could we have a miracle? And then uncovering people and people that are missing. Just tragic, just such heartbreak with these two earthquakes and so many aftershocks that are still happening. They say the smell of horribly death is just filling the air in Venezuela's ruined streets. The hospitals are overwhelmed. They're trying to save lives of those that were injured. And so many from other parts of the world are coming to help, which is the great thing. They need the help, including the State Department, sending people from Florida, California, and Virginia. Aaron McGee leads some of those people in that effort in Venezuela. Here's what she says.
1: What I've seen here on the ground is a really robust response that includes more than 300 people from our side, elite disaster response experts that are on the ground conducting search and rescue operations, but also working together, coordinating with the entire international community.
0: Yeah, and then that's all you can do is bring those people together, try to help the people there that desperately need shelter and food and water and everything else in between. All right, meanwhile, we've got the World Cup going on in Mexico, in Canada, and of course in the United States, 11 different sites. It's amazing to see what it's been like, and Carolyn Levitt is going to react to that in a second. But there were concerns about, well, what about some health concerns? What about diseases? Are there things, when you have so many people coming in from so many places, that could affect anybody in the United States when you think of the possibility of a public outbreak when you have these mass gatherings? Senator Bill Cassidy from Louisiana, Republican, was asked about that. He was part of the Sunday Swirl. It's what I call the political talking heads. He was on Face the Nation. This is what he said.
2: One, we don't know the complete effort that's being taken. Okay.
3: You don't.
2: The Center for Disease Control, for example, has many things going on at any one moment that no one person knows unless you're directly involved in the agency. And so let me just say that. And I have no doubt that there is a commitment to making sure that there is not a widespread dissemination of disease at one of these mass events. I'll say that as well. We do see the consequences, though, of ignoring the benefits that things like vaccines brings for public health. Mm-hmm. And if you will, I think what you're going after is that this administration, parts of it, have tried to downplay the importance of immunization. The Secretary of War, Hegseth, recently did away with the flu mandate, mm-hmm. and then there was a big outbreak of flu in one of their military outfits.
3: Yes.
2: If you ignore history, history doesn't necessarily repeat, but it has a rhythm. And we can look back in World War I, where the Spanish flu went through, decimating armies, but one of the reasons the Germans collapsed is because so many people died from Spanish flu that they had and didn't have manpower to fulfill that their lines begin to collapse.
0: Mm-hmm.
2: Combat readiness means preventing disease. And if you want to be combat ready, you don't want everybody out with the flu.
0: Yeah, so there's a big concern about that, about would we see that spread even on other bases. We talked about that on a previous show. So it's still the tug of war over getting vaccines for certain things or not getting them. And I don't see that discontinuing. And of course, Cassidy, who's on his way out, is somebody who was previously and still is on the committee, one of the big committees when it comes to health, and that's the reason why he's talking about that. Carolyn Leavitt, on a sunnier side, the White House press secretary, just 8 weeks after giving birth, was at the FIFA fan zone in Washington, D.C. She was talking about the success of the World Cup, showing off the great United States.
4: Well, it's been amazing to really witness and to see just the interest from around the entire world. And to see people flock to our country for these games has been really special, to enjoy the United States, our food, our culture, and also the impact that this is having on local economies across the country.
5: It's
4: generating millions of dollars in revenue. And I know people are really just witnessing
5: this
4: now. In beer alone, that's right. But this has been months in the making. And the president has worked closely firsthand with Gianni Infantino, the president of FIFA, with the Department of Homeland Security to secure all of these venues, to ensure that fans and the players, of course, are safe. And so far, so good. And we have a big game, USA, Team USA, playing
5: Wednesday.
4: So good luck to them.
0: Yeah, there she was talking to Brian Kilmeade, my pal, and some others from Fox. 223 goals have been scored so far in World Cup action. Lionel Messi, six of them. And boy, oh boy, he is making history every single time he steps on the field. There were some great, great World Cup matches you may have caught. It didn't involve the United States. Brazil knocking off Japan 2-1. Germany and Paraguay. Paraguay wins that in kicks, in penalty kicks, because it ended in a 1-1 tie. Same thing with the Netherlands and Morocco. How about Morocco winning that just moments ago in penalty kicks? It was thrilling to watch the tail end of that just before I cracked open this mic. So we had some sudden death action, crazy shootouts that we saw the tail ends to maybe during the day you had a chance to peek at it. So the Dutch has to go home. How about that? I think that it is creating some unforgettable memories for lots and lots of people. And it is a great showcase for the United States for sure when the action is here, and also for just the game of soccer itself, which, let's face it, is still kind of being embraced by Americans. But you could kind of also say that's up in the air. I think the up in the air is getting closer to not saying that any longer. And that, I think, is a very, very good thing, bringing people together, certainly the way that it is. All right, coming up next on the show, a little of what I like to call odds and ends, the president reacting to the Supreme Court ruling on voter mail-in ballots, tops the list on the flip.
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0: Mornings here on ATN. The president had a good day and a bad day, you might say, when it came to court rulings. The Supreme Court ruled on mail-in ballots arriving after Election Day, and the justices say that they can be counted. So, meaning they upheld a Mississippi law that allows officials to tally the mail-in ballots postmarked by Election Day that arrive later, a decision that keeps voting procedures in place in several states as the midterm election looms. So you think of what the court is made up of ideologically. 5-4 ruling it was. The justices turned aside a challenge by Republicans and libertarians who argued federal law preempts a Mississippi statute that allows the counting of the ballots that arrive up to 5 days after the polls close. So Justice Amy Coney Barrett delivered the opinion for the majority, which included Chief Justice John Roberts Jr. and the court's three liberals. Barrett said federal election law did not address when ballots should be received, saying the Election Day statute say nothing about ballot receipt, and we cannot add to the words Congress chose. So the president reacted to that ruling. Here's what he said.
1: Well, because of the mail-in ballot ruling, which was a little bit surprising, gives people more time to vote illegally, let's say. But the SAVE Act is even more important. The ruling, which a lot of people were waiting for, that was a ruling that was, I think it was very detrimental to honest elections. But it is what it is. Basically, they're keeping it a little bit the way it is now. They may have a little bit of a restriction on based on the wording.
0: The justices also let stand a $5 million civil verdict against the president in the Jean Carroll case, which means that 2023 trial that found that the president was liable for allegedly sexually assaulting the journalist. The decision leaves in place a ruling affirming the judgment, which would mean he would have to pay a $5 million civil judgment. So the justice's decision not to take up the case leaves in place that appeals ruling that affirmed the judgment. That's how that went down. They asserted that the trial judge improperly allowed evidence that prejudice the jury. If you remember, that was the challenge. And so now at this point, the court offering no explanation on why it didn't take up the case, but saying they weren't taking up the case. So that means the judgment would have to be paid. How about gators and being in their territory? Something you don't want to do. Sometimes it happens without thinking. In Florida, a woman was killed by an alligator while swimming. She was in shallow water when the alligator bit her on both arms. The victim, her boyfriend, and her best friend were hiking when they stopped to swim in a river in Seminole County, just north of Orlando. And they were in about 3 feet of water when an alligator bit her on the arms. The boyfriend was the one that made the panicked 911 phone call. He was trying to get her from the alligator's mouth. And she died on the way to the hospital. There were two gators in the area, one 12 feet long, the other 13 feet long. The Florida wildlife officials noted that 13 feet is considered a very large gator. This comes just 2 days after a 28-year-old man was killed by a crocodile on a popular beach in Puerto Vallarta, Mexico. But sticking just with Florida, here's what they said about rivers and the great state of Florida.
2: In the state of Florida, obviously, we have alligators in all 67 counties. Every body of water could have potentially have an alligator in it.
3: Being this time of year, what we know from gator activity, they are highly territorial after mating season.
0: Just a really, really sad, sad, awful story as they, you know, tried to do, you know, what they could to help, but there was nothing that could be done getting her away from the gator, but just a little bit too late. And it's really tricky when you get to mating season, because that's when they're even more territorial in falling into that, into those places by the river and thinking, well, they weren't that deep, right? You're not that deep in the water, but They can swim right up, and they're quick, and they get on land, and they can move very, very quickly. All right, this is Odds and Ends, and there really are some wild things that have happened, including the heat waves are stifling to so many people in the Midwest, dangerous in the Midwest and the Northeast. The extreme heat in the Midwest, the heat index, what this temperature feels like. In Minneapolis, they said it felt like 105 degrees. In Chicago, talking about like 100 degrees. And Indianapolis, Green Bay, Wisconsin, also feeling those triple digits. So you know what they're doing in a lot of these big cities? It's something that they do when this happens. In Chicago, they've activated cooling centers throughout the city. So libraries and city colleges and service centers all have that. And because, of course, being out in the massive heat for way too long, and that massive heat dome that settles over, and it's deadly, where you think you're okay and you think you're managing it, and then suddenly you're not. It's that humidity that makes it feel like the triple digits across so many areas, like all up and down Interstate 95. A lot of people listening in those areas, you know, that's what we're talking about. You're going to get hit with that especially hard on Thursday. And some of the maps I'm looking at, Kansas City, St. Louis, we got people listening to us in the great city of St. Louis, felt like 106 degrees. Wow. And extreme heat is considered what we would call the deadliest weather-related hazard in the U.S. At least 13,000 Americans have died from heat since 2018. That's numbers from the Centers for Disease Control. Of course, we all know what the big thing is. Go to the cooling center, stay out of the heat, and hydrate, hydrate, hydrate. Even when people think they've hydrated themselves enough, you really can never, ever hydrate yourself enough. All right, don't mess with Hollywood. That's the message here in our money, money, money department. Hollywood writer, director Carl Rintz has been sentenced to 2.5 years in prison after being convicted of conning Netflix out of $11 million for a never-finished sci-fi show. So, and this happened on Monday. He's really actually known for a samurai fantasy film, 47 Ronin, and he was convicted of federal wire fraud and other charges. According to prosecutors in the trial testimony, he told Netflix, "I need $11 million to finish a show called White Horse," but he actually diverted that money into a personal account and ultimately spent sums and sums of wild cash on luxury cars, watches, clothes, and household stuff, including, you ready for this, $638,000 on two mattresses. Rintz and his lawyers told the court on Monday that his behavior was fueled by mental health struggles and medication problems, which they say he's now addressing with a new care provider. And his psychological troubles, though, weren't enough, as they were described in court, to save him from the sentence that he was sentenced to, obviously. And, you know, it's interesting, the people that they brought as character witnesses and some of the things that he had been involved in. But Netflix initially paid him about $44 million for this White Horse in 2018 and 2019, then another $11 million in 2020 after he said he needed more money to wrap up the production. And you just heard what I said he did with the money. So 2.5 years for that. Netflix, of course, being mum on that, not commenting on the sentencing or what happened there, but that's what happened in court. Do you believe that we are almost into July? And because of that, that means fireworks are popping up all over the place. Fireworks stands with the 4th of July, 250th anniversary, huge. And if you're not getting out to go see it, fireworks at some amazing spot, which a lot of them have been shut down in the West because of the drought and the fires and the things that are happening on the tube, there's all kind of spectacular extravaganzas, right? So even on ABC, they're doing a thing called Disney Celebrates America, 24 hours of programming, and it features coverage in all 50 states. It starts on July 3rd, runs through the 4th. with all kinds of public experiences, from the Statue of Liberty to a parade in Gatlinburg, Tennessee. I think that would be really interesting to see what they offer up, just slices of Americana. It's very, very exciting. I don't know what your plans are. I know that I've made my plans, and I can't wait to see the candy in the sky is what I like to call it anyway. Coming up next, the dangers of teen driving, especially when they're out from school. Next.
4: 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It makes sense to me that preventing or reducing inflammation is a key component to our overall health. The Mayo Clinic found that curcumin can decrease swelling and inflammation, has antioxidant properties, and research suggests that curcumin can prevent cancer, or at least slow the spread of cancer, and in many instances make chemotherapy more effective. It protects our healthy cells even from radiation. 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

0: So the school year's over. It's ended. Teen drivers are hitting the road. We know that. They got a lot of freedom, but there's more risk. According to the National Highway Traffic Safety Administration, young drivers make up just 5% of all licensed drivers, but they make up nearly 13% of all property damage only crashes. And there's even more statistics we're going to talk about here. And you look at the 100 deadliest days. Somebody who knows all about that, he's been on with us before. He's terrific. John Way, Director of Consumer and Technology Insights at State Farm Insurance. John, thanks for hopping back on with us.
1: More than happy to be here, Kate. Appreciate your time. Appreciate the chance to talk about this really, really important topic.
0: Yeah, so let's talk about this. Why the 100 deadliest days are so dangerous for teen drivers, and are we in the 100 deadliest days right now?
1: We're square in it, so it's an important time to be talking about this, Kate. And to be totally honest with you, until I was the father of a teenager myself, I wasn't as actively thinking about this. But you framed it up well. The 100 deadliest days is the time period between Memorial Day and Labor Day. Awesome time, right? Everybody's out of school. There are a lot of holidays that occur in that time period. There's a lot of good vibes. Baseball's going on. We got the World Cup. It's an awesome time. But it's incredibly dangerous, and the stats bear that out. We know that our teens are risky drivers all the time, Kate. During this 100 deadliest days, they're 20% more likely to be involved in a fatal car crash than they are at any other point in the year. And so really important for us as parents to be talking to our teens about that, about the fact that this exciting time for them in their lives and in the calendar year is also super risky. And let's just talk a couple minutes about why that might be true. And I'm sure your viewers and listeners could probably put this together on their own. Like you mentioned, school's out, right? Folks are running around. There's no school obligation to be tied to, so you can do any and all things with your time. So we're out driving around, either on our own as teenagers or with our teenage friends. And unfortunately, Kate, we know that our teens are not as good at processing the world around them as adults are, and that they underestimate risk, and they tend to do things that we as parents may not be all that supportive of. And a couple quick stats that I think really underscore this or call to mind the challenge here. So 100 deadliest days, we know that everybody's out driving around more than they are normally. Nighttime driving in particular for our teens is incredibly risky. The fatal crash rate at night for teen drivers is 3 times as high as that of adult drivers per mile driven. 3 times as likely our teams are to get into a fatal car crash at night than we are. And because of that, Kate, a full 45% of all car crash deaths among teens occur between 9 p.m. and 6 a.m. I want my children out enjoying the movie with their friends. I want them catching the late evening snack. But they need to understand definitively that that's a tough time to be driving around. They need to be hyper-vigilant as they're doing it. And one other stat, Kate, that really kind of put me back in my chair and is one that I'm now going to be actively talking about with my kids at every turn. A full 43% of U.S. high school students, when surveyed, admitted to not always wearing a safety belt when they were in a vehicle. And there are deadly consequences. In 2020, among teen drivers and passengers killed in a car crash, 56% were not wearing a safety belt. We've been talking about this forever and a day, certainly at State Farm and many of us as parents, but there's still more opportunity there. Everybody needs to be clicking that thing when they get behind the wheel or when they sit down in that passenger seat.
0: Oh, such a great point. How about distractions, especially cell phones? That has to contribute to risky driving behavior.
1: Big time. And it's making what is already a real challenge for us as drivers and as parents infinitely more challenging. I think all of us, Kate, regardless of your age or demographic, are pretty used to using the cell phone at this point in time. It's how I do work. It's how I connect with my loved ones. It's how I keep up with the news. But we have a real tendency to have a hard time disconnecting from that because we're doing this in every other form and fashion in our lives. We bring it with us behind the steering wheel. It's kind of become an extension of ourselves and becomes increasingly difficult to step away from. And, you know, I guess you could make an argument that at a point in the past in which folks were only looking at their phone while they were stopped at a stoplight or only looking at their phone when they're moving through slow-moving traffic, you know, it was not safe then, but I think people could convince themselves of it. There's been an interesting societal shift, Kate, and I think it's partially tied to the advancement of the automobile and all the safety features that exist. Folks now feel like they can cruise down the interstate at 55, 60, 65 miles an hour and pick up that cell phone and engage with it. And there are just reams and reams of statistics that tell us that that is not the case. So again, us as adults then laddering down to having these important conversations with our children, be much more intentional about how and when we're using that cell phone. It's not just, you know, for slower speeds or at the stoplights, anybody who's taking their eyes off the road for more than 2 seconds doubles their risk of getting into a fatal accident.
0: What are some practical steps parents can take?
1: You know, so there are a few things here that I find myself thinking about almost every day now, because I'm literally in the throes of educating my 15-year-old daughter as to what I want to see her do behind the wheel. And none of this advice is revolutionary.

0: a disturb feature and setting that thing down in the cup holder, not to be touched again until you get to your point of destination. One I didn't think about enough as a teen, and one that I can very easily see myself in, you know, a few years removed from it. If you feel yourself unsafe as a passenger, say something about it. Sometimes when we're a passenger and we're with an unsafe driver, that driver doesn't fully realize that they're doing things that they shouldn't be doing. We owe it to them to speak up and let them know. And then lastly, it's becoming a little bit old and tired, and we need to come up with better ways to talk about it. Click that safety belt. We still have a lot of ground to gain when we see that nearly half of our high school students are not doing that or self-reporting not doing that when they get into a vehicle as a passenger. It's important for us to be really leaning into our teenagers, helping them understand at an emotional level what that means, that our lives will be irrevocably changed if they are not in them going forward. And the best way to ensure they will be is by putting on that safety belt.
1: Where can people go for more info, John?
0: For this content and much more, please head out to statefarm.com. We've got a bunch of tips and tricks around distracted driving and ways to do better, and some really cool partner content out there as well that can serve as a guide for parents and teens.
1: John Way, Director of Consumer and Technology Insights at State Farm Insurance, thanks as always.
0: Kate, thank you as always.
2: All right, so some great tips, I think, for sure. Not driving with people who aren't safe, obviously. Driving at night, have you ever seen that? You know, erratic driving, of course you probably have. And keeping people safe, the teens themselves and people, other people on the road, too. Of course, that is the goal. How about this one? Portugal drops Germany in the knockout round today. Crazy. This is what we've witnessed, and I mentioned this at the top, the excitement of those penalty kicks, and Paraguay really bringing it for sure, and 4-3. I mean, that was what happened at the tail end of it, and I mentioned Morocco at the top, too. They also win the same way. This is what happens when you have these do-or-die scenarios, and I think this is what's bringing people into the excitement of soccer, where they're wondering where is the action when you're not used to watching soccer and all you see is wide open, wide open, wide open. Are they going to score a goal? Is Rutgers going to see someone going to get a goal? It's going to be some action. And sometimes even if it ends up where it's low scoring, as long as there's been some shots and there's been some interesting things that have happened defensively, I think, and offensively on the pitch, It does draw for the eyes of people who aren't normally paying attention to that. So the mic drop to me, though, is the fact that, and it wasn't Portugal, it was Paraguay. Paraguay, that's the mic drop, because it was Paraguay that dropped Germany in the knockout round, which nobody would have predicted that in looking at that matchup. They weren't expected to go as far as they have already. So it's that Cinderella story, if you will, in reverse. And this is kind of the same thing with Morocco. They have a good team, but the Netherlands was expected to go deeper. So you could throw the same thing on there, too, as well. You want some other good news?
3: Tell me something good.
2: All right, this is weird good news, but it's a solution, so I like it as good news. We keep hearing about the drinking water in some of these big cities, especially in Los Angeles. So you know what they did? They figured out, okay, what can we do? What's a solution that we can do that we can help people that live in these suburban areas, that live in Los Angeles? What can we do to improve the drinking water? So they put, it's crazy, and I've seen the video of this, 96 million black plastic balls are floating in the LA reservoir, and they were put there for evaporation. So what they did was they saw that sunlight, chlorine, bromide was helping create the really bad situation in that open reservoir, right? So it was creating a carcinogenic bromide, which is not what you want. So what do we do when we have this giant reservoir, and you think of how deep it is and how high it is, and how do we turn this into a fix for a real serious water problem? And some brilliant scientists came up with the idea of, okay, this is how you can do this and stop the water from

0: getting poisoned. This is how you fix this problem. You put just a little bit of in these black balls. They're called shade balls, and that's what it is. It's providing shade. So that shade is fixing the water, and it's making the water that comes out, you know, like you think of some of the intrusions that come into the aqueducts and stuff, it's making it harmless and so much better. I love it. I love it. I love it. I love it. All right, mailbag next.
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0: Now let's talk about the mail. Can we talk about the mail, please, Mac? I'm dying to talk about the mail with you all day, okay?
1: Let's dig in the mailbag.
2: All right, thanks to all of you. You can always send me your thoughts, just like Hal did from News Talk 830 WCCO in Minneapolis, Minnesota. He says, Kate, I hate to get corny on you, but it's the only way I can suffer through this insufferable heat. It is so hot that I saw a squirrel using oven mitts. My daughter said to tell you that for your jokes. And then the one I came up with is, it's so hot, the fridge is now a VIP lounge in our house. That's right, because the Midwest got smashed by the heat. So, you know, it's a day for those jokes, right? It's so hot, bump-a-dump-a-dump. That's the only thing you can do. And stay in the air, and hopefully you have the air. And it, that's when you don't want any blackouts. It's dangerous. That, and I just talked about that in the Midwest, and now certainly moving toward the East Coast. And that's why they set up the centers, the places where you can go to cool off. And you just got to stay out of that heat, because that humidity sneaks up on you. And it's like I said before, are you hydrated for real enough? Yeah, that's the thing. And the answer is probably not. All right, this one is from Jonesy, who's listening to us, WVLK 590 and 97.3 FM in Lexington, Kentucky. Boy, ALS, it seems like every time I turn around, somebody is being diagnosed with ALS. I know you said, Kate, you had a friend that you used to speak with. You told the sad story about him getting that diagnosis and dying from it within a couple of years. And I just happened to see that Chris Johnson, one of my favorite former NFLers, has ALS. And that at this point, it's so bad, he is communicating by blinking his eyes, and wow, and he apparently has no history of this in his family. So it makes you wonder about how certain people get Lou Gehrig's disease, and if they have no traces of it within the family, because so often that's usually what we're trying to figure out, right? Yeah. You know, it's like when you go to the doctor's, what's that giant form that you fill out where you they ask you everything that you know of in your family? Is there any history of this? Is there any history of that? And in his case, no history. I mean, look, I can remember when he was first in the draft, and he was drafted by the Titans, and he, I guess, just started noticing a weakness in his right hand. He did a great interview with Michael Strahan, talking about things he noticed and stuff. And he, you know, this is a guy, he was just an incredible football player, but he just noticed something was weird in his hand, like it just didn't grip right, and he wasn't as strong as he normally was. And I've told the story of my friend Andrew, who was super athletic. I mean, he would ride these races in Texas. There was one called Hotter Than Hell. So hot, right? And it was 100 miles. He was in such good shape. He would get together, and he would have just come back from doing hot yoga or racing or doing something else. And it was just something that he noticed, where he couldn't stand up on a board anymore. He was out in the lake, and he couldn't stand up because arms, it was something with his arms too. And then he went, and they checked out every possible links to anything, and then they finally came up with what it was, ALS. And there's no known cure for ALS, right? Treatments could slow down the progression and improve some quality of life, but most die from respiratory failure within 3 to 5 years of the symptoms first appearing. Maybe 1 in 10 can live 10 years or more, but it's really, that's a shocking, shocking, very sad, sad thing that happens. All right, so move on to another one. This one is from Danny, who is listening to us on WHTX 1570 AM, 97.7 FM, the talk of the town in Youngstown, Ohio. Kate, what's the latest on Iran? Do you think they'll really get this whole thing done with this memorandum and have the no nuke situation under control when it comes to following through on those with those delegations? Or do you think this is just going to continue to drag out where a ship gets hit there or here or whatever? Well, I wish I had that crystal ball that I could definitely nail that down for you. But listen, here's what's happening right now. This is what we know. So there was the aerial strikes over the weekend, the back and forth that happened that followed because of an Iranian attack on a ship that was in the Strait of Hormuz. So then on Sunday, U.S. and Iran agreed to stop the attacks, allow the tankers to move freely through the strait. The idea was delegations from the United States and Iran in these negotiations, they're ending the war based on this memorandum of understanding. And it's supposedly business as usual because there's a team that's headed to Qatar. They're there to go ahead with discussions on Iran's nuclear program. And that's a Tuesday meeting. And they've left the United States, the delegation from the United States. So that's pretty simple that it's about the denuclearization of Iran. And it doesn't sound like there's really going to be a problem there, but we'll see, right? So this special envoy goes to the Middle East. And, you know, there was a briefing with the Secretary of State, Marco Rubio, and that envoy, which includes Steve Witkoff, and they briefed Congress. And it just on what the situation is, and it sounds like it's just the ball is moving forward. But there was the weirdness of what happened with Iran going after a ship in the Strait, and that opened up that powder keg again. So I feel like it's pointed in the right way, but feeling that and seeing what Iran responds to, because remember, you're not dealing with one head of state, you're dealing with so many different factions there, and that is part of the challenge and part of the problem. All right, let's go to this one from Max, who's listening to us, 1490 AM, Greenwich, Connecticut, WGCH. Max says, wow, you know, you wonder about Teslas. My neighbor to the right, my neighbor to the left, they have Teslas. I'm not completely sold on the machine myself, Kate. I know it's been around for a while and all of that, but I just saw that in California, there was one that crashed into some outdoor dining place, killed somebody, injured a whole bunch of others. And so what is going on with their automated assistance that's causing these crashes? Because there was one that happened someplace else, too, where people were hit, and that was the system that was on. Yeah, you know, there was one that crashed into a house in Katy, Texas, and it killed a woman. And, of course, family filed a lawsuit, and they were using the driver assistance technology, and they're saying that contributed to the crash. Tesla says that's not true, that the driver manually overrode, in that case, the system pressing the accelerator. So are they going to say this about this next one? I don't know. But here again, you have a situation where someone's killed and five others were seriously injured, and it was a busy, busy shopping area. It is scary. Is there something going on with it or not? I don't know. There is Teslas all over, though. It's interesting you said that, because as I'm reading this, I'm thinking, how many people on my street have Teslas? And I know a few that do, definitely. And they love them. I'll have to ask them about that automated system. That's what I'm going to do. I'm going to ask people personally, okay, so what happens when you hit this? And what happens when you put your foot, you know, you stop it, you come out of it? I'd be curious to see what the answer would be for that. All right. Thank you for all those emails. It is time for the pre-market bell. Yep. So let's check oil, of course. And it's such a delight to actually say that oil is down, right? Because that's what we're all betting on. Okay, the more it goes down, eventually we're going to see that at the pumps, right? Oil is at $70 a barrel, 26 cents at this point. The stock market, a little bit higher after the Dow posted a new record close on Monday. Dow futures up 0.02%. S&P futures up 0.14%. NASDAQ future up 0.45%. Music means we got to dance on out of this hour. Thanks to the Minnesota 2. That would be Jason and Daniel for their excellent work on the technicals, and all of you for listening to this hour of the show. So important. Make it count, everybody.
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8: NBC News Radio, I'm Scott Carr. The Supreme Court is waiting until the last Tuesday in June to release its biggest rulings on two high-profile cases, birthright citizenship and transgender athlete bans. The court's expected to rule on a challenge to President Trump's executive order limiting birthright citizenship to children with at least one parent with citizenship or permanent legal status. The court will also weigh in on the legality of states banning transgender athletes from competing in girls' and women's school sports. Today, the High Court ruled in favor of counting mail-in ballots postmarked by Election Day that are received after Election Day. In a 5-4 decision, the court said a Mississippi law that allows mail-in ballots to be counted if they're postmarked by and received within 5 days of Election Day is not preempted by federal Election Day statutes. And the justices also rejected President Trump's bid to overturn his guilty verdict in a federal civil case brought by writer E. Jean Carroll.
9: Monday's ruling means the verdict that Trump defamed and sexually abused Carroll will stand. So he'll have to pay the New York writer the $5 million she was awarded in a civil judgment. Carroll filed her lawsuit in 2019, claiming Trump sexually assaulted her in a Manhattan dressing room back in the 1990s. Trump has always denied it. I'm Sarah Lee Kessler.
8: President Trump says the U.S. and Iran are headed back to the bargaining table as both sides appear to be stopping waves of attacks. Trump posts that Iran requested the talks, which will take place Tuesday in Qatar. Progressives and Democrats are hoping to continue their winning streak in Colorado's primaries Tuesday. In a governor's primary, Democrat Senator Michael Bennett's facing off against the state's Attorney General Phil Wisner, who's positioned himself to the left of Bennett. In the Senate race, incumbent John Hickenlooper's in a tight race with progressive state Senator Julie Gonzalez. I'm Scott Carr.
10: Located in the heart of San Bernardino, California, the Teamsters Local 1932 Training Center is designed to train workers for high-demand, good-paying jobs in various industries throughout the Inland Empire. 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That's 1932trainingcenter.org.
8: In a move he says to eliminate political agendas, the Texas governor, Republican Greg Abbott, is ordering all cities statewide to scrub any drawings of rainbows off of all crosswalks and murals. The Texas Department of Transportation is now ordering such decorative pavement markings gone by the end of July. Any cities that refuse risk losing state and federal road funding. Some Texas officials argue the rainbows distract drivers and are forcing cities like Austin and Dallas to erase their displays or move the artwork onto local sidewalks and private property. In L.A.'s Boyle Heights neighborhood, cleanup efforts continue after the massive fire at a cold food storage warehouse. But the cleanup's been handed over to the operator of the Lineage facility by the L.A. Fire Department, and many of those living in the area say a real cleaning of the facility is badly needed and quickly.
11: It's been horrible. You know, I feel like I want to move out from this area, go take a vacation somewhere.
8: The warehouse contained 85 million pounds of now rotting meat, poultry, seafood, and bread. That's caused a stench, making many in the area unhappy.
11: It's just hard to sleep. We wake up with a headache, something like you have something on your chest. It's like plastic, like you have you feel like you're not breathing oxygen. I'm concerned about what's coming next, because this has to be cleaned up. It's not supposed to stay like that.
8: The company's hired a restoration service for the cleanup, but they haven't given any cleanup timeline. New polling shows there's bipartisan support among most Americans for tighter regulations on the use of AI. An Artificial Intelligence Policy Institute poll shows 68% of respondents saying they would be in favor of the government making a formal review process for the most advanced AI models before they can be widely released. Along party lines, that included 64% of Republicans, 76% of Democrats, and 63% of independents. This as efforts ramp up in some states and localities to restrict data center construction. Scott Carr, NBC News Radio.
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14: Psst. Hey, you. Yeah, you. Do you know where you are? Well, you've done it now. You're listening to KCAA Loma Linda, your CNBC news station. So expect the unexpected.

0: flies with a drone while landing at JFK Airport. Some wild World Cup finishes. Teams that are going home and those that are rolling on. I'm Kate Delaney. We're rolling on to the rundown here on America Tonight. So we start with, sadly, the fires that are burning out of control in Utah, in Colorado, to states of emergency at Gold Mountain in Ouray, Colorado, for example. Here's what that sounded like. Yeah, frightening. You know, that's the wind swirling the massive amount of wall of fire all over the place. So you have that happening, and you have so many firefighters exhaustedly trying to do what they can to douse these fires where the wind conditions. I mean, just the other day, sadly, I was talking about three firefighters that were killed battling one of just dozens of wildfires burning through the West. And people are watching. They're seeing the plumes of smoke, depending on where they live. There's got red flag warnings for most of Colorado, with larger swaths of Utah and Arizona, Wyoming and New Mexico, suffering from the same thing. On Monday morning, in fact, the nation's fire preparedness status was what they call a level 4. It means that the country's firefighting teams are heavily committed, and officials in the business are having to prioritize among competing demands for resources. And that is, by the way, a level you don't typically reach until August. So that's scary. You had three federal firefighters who were killed in Colorado on Saturday. They were specifically battling the Knowles Fire along the Colorado-Utah border. Emily Barker, 38 years old, Nick Hutcherson, 27, and Sydney Watson, 27. They were assigned to a crew, a highly trained unit that specializes in quickly suppressing new fires in rugged terrain. But with the wind gusts, the temperatures, they tried to deploy emergency shelters, which are designed to reflect heat and trap breathable air. Two others who survived were being treated for burn injuries. It didn't work that way for them. So really, really horrible to hear that. And let's hope we have a change in the weather that can help all those firefighters that are dealing with those conditions. Meanwhile, in Venezuela, a lot of Americans have volunteered, and others across the world, to try to help the people of Venezuela dig out, as there's aftershocks that are going on from the two giant earthquakes, the back-to-back earthquakes that they just went through last week. There are still bodies being found right now. The death toll is up to more than 1,700 people, and another 5,000 plus were injured from the pair of powerful quakes, a 7.2 magnitude, a 7.5 hitting Venezuela on Wednesday, knocking down buildings in Caracas, the capital, people just running onto the streets. Terrible, terrible what happened and what now has happened in the aftermath of it. Aaron McGee leads volunteers from Florida, California, and Virginia, specific volunteers from the State Department who are helping in Venezuela. Here's what they've seen.
1: What I've seen here on the ground is a really robust response that includes more than 300 people from our side, elite disaster response experts that are on the ground conducting search and rescue operations, but also working together, coordinating with the entire international community.
0: Yeah, which is the good news, again, trying to coordinate all that and get to as many possible places that they can to help people who are in desperate, desperate need. The excitement of the World Cup also brought in lots and lots of people, which economically is great. And it's been fun to see how other people from other parts of the world are embracing some American traditions and what we have that is unique from Miami to Philadelphia, to parts of Texas, whether you're talking about Houston or Dallas, to L.A., to Seattle, to Atlanta. It has been a real boon economically too, for sure, at the restaurants, etc. But one thing that was a concern was having the mass gatherings. Would we be dealing with situations where you could get any kind of an outbreak of any kind of a potential disease? That was one of the things that Senator Bill Cassidy, a Republican from Louisiana, was asked on Face the Nation.
2: One, we don't know the complete effort that's being taken. Okay. The Center for Disease Control, for example, has many things going on at any one moment that no one person knows unless you're directly involved in the agency. And so let me just say that. And I have no doubt that there's a commitment to making sure that there is not a widespread dissemination of disease at one of these mass events. I'll say that as well. We do see the consequences, though, of ignoring the benefits that things like vaccines brings for public health. Mm-hmm. And if you will, I think what you're going after is that this administration, parts of it, have tried to downplay the importance of immunization. The Secretary of War, Hegseth, recently did away with the flu mandate, mm-hmm. and then there was a big outbreak of flu in one of their military outfits.
3: Yes.
2: If you ignore history, history doesn't necessarily repeat, but it has a rhythm. And we can look back in World War I, where the Spanish flu went through, decimating armies, but one of the reasons the Germans collapsed is because so many people died from Spanish flu that they had and didn't have manpower to fulfill that their lines began to collapse. Mm-hmm. Combat readiness means preventing disease. And if you want to be combat ready, you don't want everybody out with the flu.
0: And part of that, of course, is the discussion over that major flu outbreak at Lackland Air Force Base in Texas, which sickened 220 recruits, which prompted the Air Force to reinstate flu vaccinations for trainees. So there was always that push-pull over vaccines. And in this case, they went back and decided, okay, I guess this is what we have to do. All right, celebrating slices of American life, Carolyn Leavitt, it's not lost on her, the White House press secretary. She was at the FIFA fan zone in Washington, D.C. on Monday talking about the great success of the World Cup.
4: Well, it's been amazing to really witness and to see just the interest from around the entire world. And to see people flock to our country for these games has been really special, to enjoy the United States, our food, our culture, and also the impact that this is having on local economies across the country.
5: It's
4: generating millions of dollars in revenue. And I know people are really just witnessing
5: this
4: now. In beer alone, that's right. But this has been months in the making. And the president has worked closely firsthand with Gianni Infantino, the president of FIFA, with the Department of Homeland Security to secure all of these venues to ensure that fans and the players, of course, are safe. And so far, so good. And we have a big game, USA, Team USA, playing Wednesday. So good luck to them.
0: Yeah, Bosnia-Herzegovina is the opponent for Team USA on Wednesday. Can't wait for that 8 o'clock kick Eastern time. A JetBlue passenger plane hit a drone while making its landing at JFK on Monday morning. The pilot of the JetBlue flight reported the impact at about 3,000 feet in altitude, 7:15 in the morning, saying, "We collided with a drone back there in the turn," saying that the drone struck the plane right above the cockpit. The plane was around 10 to 12 minutes from JFK Airport when it made contact with that drone. It was coming to the airport from Las Vegas. Thank goodness landed safely minutes later, 7:21. No incident. Dodged another one, that's for sure. Hitting the man cave. World Cup, heavy on my mind.
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0: Yeah, we are in the man cave, and we're talking about football, not my normal favorite, the NFL. We're talking about World Cup action and how thrilling it's been to see a lot of Americans embrace what's happening right around the corner from where they live in all of these cities across the United States. And I'm telling you, somebody sent me something today. I think it was my cousin. It was Ben Franklin, who was painted on a wall in Philly kicking a soccer ball. But they say people are going through the Constitution Center, looking at the Liberty Bell, soaking up the history, eating the pretzels and eating the cheesesteaks, and I love it. And the same thing is happening in all the other locations, too, as well. So this was at NRG Stadium, Brazil. Almost was beaten by Japan. A great effort by Japan. They came through in the end, though, 2-1. Remember, we're down to the round of 32. Then it happened with the penalty kicks where Paraguay beat Germany 4-3 because they ended up in a 1-1 tie, of course. The Netherlands and Morocco later in the evening, they were in Mexico. And they ended up in a 1-1 tie. So that went to penalty kicks, and Morocco won it 3-2. Wow. I'm watching my husband, who is definitely the American male that likes the NFL and likes the Big Four, and he is just watching this from end to end. He can't get enough. I'm watching the match. Tell me what's happening when I'm working, missing parts of things. He's working in between that. It's just really wild to see, and I'm hearing this from so many other people. So you had Texas with the Brazil-Japan matchup, and Gillette Stadium was the site for the Germany-Paraguay match up, and then it just continues to roll on until we get to Wednesday, when the U.S. will take on Bosnia-Herzegovina, and they're not going to be just a pushover, but if you could look for opponents, I think this is a good one for the U.S. So here is what one of the best defenders the U.S. has ever had, Tim Ream, said about the upcoming matchup.
1: You know, we want to be remembered for going and winning a World Cup. And if we can do that, you know, it's going to take everything that we possibly have to do that, but that would be the most special, the most special outcome. I think that the message doesn't change. You know, yes, okay, you can go home after each game, but what is it that we're willing to do to make sure that doesn't happen? I think is the message. What lengths are we willing to go to get the outcome that we want?
0: Yeah, pushing themselves physically as much as they can. It's really, really been exciting to watch. And I love the way he put that, for sure. And I think so much of that credit goes to the coach, who was offered an extension and wants that extension and wants to see soccer be embraced even more in the United States. Mauricio Pochettino, who was an excellent soccer player in Argentina and has had huge success at the club level in Europe with several teams. So we'll see how far the U.S. Continues to go on. I know I'm hearing those USA chants, though, all over. USA! And they're even in the studio. What can I say? I'm waiting for Guinness to start somehow chanting USA, USA. Guinness, can you learn that? That'd be silly pet tricks, right? So Lionel Messi, one of the stars of the World Cup from Argentina, he's wowing the crowds in Texas. And against Jordan just a couple of days ago, he didn't have to come in for that, but they put him in for a little bit. And of course, what does he do? He does this.
2: So what can Messi do this time? Hits it low!
0: Magical man can't do. I like the screaming. So Messi has the most goals, 6 goals, 223 goals so far. 223 goals so far have been scored in the World Cup. Whoever scores the most, they get the golden boot. He wants the golden boot, that's for sure. All right, I mentioned the U.S. coming up on Wednesday. Tomorrow you have Ivory Coast and Norway, France and Sweden, Mexico and Ecuador. The two matches in the United States, AT&T Stadium, so that would be Texas, just outside of Dallas. That's the Ivory Coast and Norway. And that one kicks at 1 o'clock Eastern. France and Sweden, that one kicks at 5 o'clock Eastern. That's at MetLife. And the Mexico-Ecuador matchup is in Mexico. All right, we move on to, of course, something that's very American, and that would be, but also it's worldwide, would be the great game of baseball. You know I'm going to ask for that shot again. All right, so the White Sox beat the Orioles. 8-2 was the final score. The Pirates beat the Phillies 11-7 in Philadelphia. Wow, that was a high-scoring affair. I was on a FaceTime call with my cousin, who's a huge, you know, I was going to say Eagles fan. She is a huge Eagles fan, but also a Phillies fan. She's giving me play-by-play of everything that was happening. Oh, my gosh, how could they already be out to this? How could they be scoring this much already? So it was a high-scoring game. The Tigers beat the Yankees 7-3, and that was at Yankee Stadium. So always interesting when you can nip at their heels, that's for sure. Casey Mize matched career high with 10 strikeouts over 7 innings, and the Tigers were able to capitalize on that great pitching and some sloppy Yankee play is what I would call it. So they pick up number 36. The Red Sox knocked off the Nationals 6-3. The Rangers beat the Guardians 6-3 out of Progressive Field in Cleveland. The Twins knocked off the Astros in Houston. That was a really interesting game. 5-4, the final score there. I know a lot of Twinkie fans listen to the show. Royce Lewis and Victor Caratini, part of the destroying team, back-to-back jacks, and Zebby Matthews with 7 really stingy innings, nasty stuff he was throwing for sure. So for the Twins, they pick up number 41 on their season. All right, let me rifle off some more scores for you. Dodgers beat the A's 9-4. Mariners shut down the Angels 6-2. Diamondbacks and the Giants. How about the Diamondbacks out at Chase Field? That's a fun place to go see a game. 5-4. They are the winners of that one. Like I said, picking up number 42. And Perdomo. Geraldo Perdomo hit a 3-run double, making a huge difference. And then there were some solo homers. The Diamondbacks are 7-0 against the Giants in 2026. So they gotta like that. Oh, who are we meeting this time around? Sometimes you just have a team's number, and they would have their number is what I would call that. That's for sure. All right, some really sad news from the NBA, and I say sad news because of some of the crazy things that we're seeing of this story about Malik Beasley indicted on illegal sports gambling charges. And so here we go again, along with fellow ex-NBA player Ed Davis. What happened was Beasley and Davis and 4 other co-defendants faced charges of sports bribery, conspiracy to commit wire fraud, honest services fraud, conspiracy to commit money laundering. You get it, basically, right?

0: while playing together for the Minnesota Timberwolves during the 2021 season, and they concocted the scheme for the 23-24 season. And part of it was Davis calls the Beasley the gatekeeper in the gambling ring, offered to loan Beasley money to pay off millions of dollars in gambling debts. That's what the federal prosecutors are saying, which Beasley would pay off by helping ensure the co-conspirators won their bets. So he would tank points. Among the alleged bets was a January game in 2024, the Bucks and the Cleveland Cavaliers. Beasley scored just 3 points. There was a game in February of 2024 against the Hornets, another game against the Clippers. Well, you get the idea here, where they would predict the outcome because he would fall apart. He would grab a rebound and score if it was the over, whatever it was going to be. And wow, really awful to hear more and more of these stories that are emerging. Stay with us, Author's Corner on the Flip.
1: 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Hi, I'm Dr. Mitch. 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The Mayo Clinic found that curcumin can decrease swelling and inflammation, has antioxidant properties, and research suggests that curcumin can prevent cancer, or at least slow the spread of cancer, and in many instances make chemotherapy more effective. It protects our healthy cells even from radiation. 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

0: Joining us in the author's corner is Robert V. Sassina, and his book is really is a game changer. Learn from Failure, the Key to Successful Decision Making. Wow, I know so many undecisive people that need Robert's book. In fact, I just sent two of them out. I'm not kidding you. And you can get it for a song, you can get it hardcover, paperback, Kindle, but we're thrilled to have him on Author's Corner with me, Kate Delaney, here on America Tonight. Well, you have an incredible background of just amazing business acumen, the things that you've done internationally, just incredible, the people that you came across and worked with, etc. And then you were also a professor at American University, an opportunity to pour into a book, Learn from Failure, the Key to Successful Decision Making. I think part of that light bulb went off then when you were asked to create something super important. So tell us about the road, first of all, to that cube and what you decided to pour into the book.
1: Well, the road was indeed a long one, Kate. And I owe the book to my former students who encouraged me to write it. And I also had the opportunity, I taught in the business school, but I had the opportunity to take the course Learn from Failure that I had created and taught for a whole bunch of years to the honors colloquium. And the key caveat was it couldn't just be about business. So I made one of the things I'm good at, Kate, I'm not good at very many things, but I'm good at making stuff up. And I came up with this idea that failure is something that kind of happens in decision making for the same reasons in three key areas: of business, international development, and warfare. Don't ask me where that came from, that notion, but I pursued it, and I developed a notion that the underpinnings of decision-making were irrationality, in that we don't think the way we think we think. We think of ourselves as rational decision makers, when in fact our decision making is impacted by numerous biases and various things that all too often compromise our rationality and make us irrational. So irrationality, complexity, the environment within which we make decisions is indeed very complex. And last of all, uncertainty, in that embedded within each decision we make is some sort of forecast of the future. And the future is, of course, inherently unknowable. So irrationality, complexity, and uncertainty. And I had this notion, and I came up with, how do we go about making decisions? And I concluded we brought capabilities to decision-making. And those were best described as leadership, management, and oversight. And I took this whole notion and packaged it in something I called the cube. And I knew that I didn't know anything about, I knew I knew something about business. I thought I knew something about, I knew I knew something about business. I knew I knew nothing about warfare. So I sought out somebody who did. And that ended up being, I found a guy named Thomas X. Hammes, Colonel Thomas X. Hammes, retired U.S. Marine Corps. I found him on the internet in a search, and I reached out to him. He's local. I reached out to him, and lo and behold, he responded and agreed to have lunch with me. We had lunch. I laid out the cube to him. He immediately said, I think you have the makings of a book. It turns out T.X. Hammes had written a very famous, well-known book himself. And so when he said this, I had to listen.

0: And I love in chapter two when you talk about irrationality, which you mentioned there, you say a really interesting thing. You talk about smart people doing stupid things. And I think there is, for some people, there's a thing about, well, if they're the leader, they must be smart. Or if they know that, and then it's not often that way, is it?
1: It is not often that way.
0: And that's what I think you nailed in that chapter where you talk about doing it right, and you have a case study there, and you talk about all kinds of things like how not to do an acquisition. So when you went to write this book with all this knowledge you had with your story and failure and massive success, and then everything else you put into it, how did you decide like kind of what was going to be on the cutting room floor and what was going to go in? It had to be a cool process for you.
1: Well, it really ended up being fairly easy once I started writing the story. It kind of told itself, and there wasn't a lot that went on the cutting room floor, Kate. It just came out, wrote it down, and I picked Enron because I had done a bunch of work with students studying Enron and its failure. And in that work, I concluded that, most people think Enron failed because immorality in senior management, and the fact is, I developed a different thesis on Enron, and my thesis is that Enron failed due to bad business decision making. And I wrote a book about. Or my a chapter for the my book about six or seven key decisions that Enron made that failed, and each one cost them around $1 billion, each one. Enron didn't make small mistakes, they made big mistakes. And whether it was the Dabhol power plant in India, or any other of Enron's foolhardy errors, each one seemed to cost around $1 billion. Those failed decisions were what tanked Enron. Not more. Enron used shady accounting to hide its failed decisions from Wall Street for years and years and years by parking its failures off balance sheet through a technique called special purpose entities, SPEs. And it used that technique so that its failures were invisible to Wall Street. So Wall Street's usual ability to put the brakes on companies that are doing badly and cause them to pay the price for their transgressions, if you will, by having a lower and lower stock price as they made these mistakes, that didn't happen to Enron because they hid their mistakes and Wall Street couldn't see them. And CFO, Chief Financial Officer Andy Fastow, whom I had the pleasure to personally interview, I spent one-on-one a half an hour with Andy. And I became convinced in that half hour that indeed my thesis was correct.
0: We continue our conversation with Robert V. Cicinna next on America Tonight.
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0: And we're back with Robert V. Cicina here on America Tonight on Author's Corner. His book, Learn from Failure, The Key to Successful Decision Making. You can get this book on Amazon, Barnes & Noble, wherever great books are sold. You can get it for a song. It is really fascinating, let me tell you. And we were in the middle, Robert, of a conversation about Enron, and you were talking about the fact that this really proved the thesis right. So what was it specifically that just nailed it for you?
1: That it was bad decisions, and Andy was brilliant at using loopholes in accounting to hide failures, company failures, and he did so. And so Jeff Skilling allowed Andy to work his magic. And went on, Jeff Skilling was president for many years, and in his last year or so was chief executive officer. Skilling was the main guy who went to prison. In fact, he just got out a couple of years ago. And he spent, I think, around 18 years in jail.
0: Yeah.
1: And a brilliant guy, Jeff Skilling, didn't have any moral compass, but a brilliant guy. Anyway.
0: Yeah,
1: so much
0: absolutely.
1: For me and Ron.
0: Yeah. Yeah, and that was just, again, a great thing to put in the book, and I can see how that would resonate and if people paid attention to that, and especially you had the good fortune to sit down and have the conversation. One of the things I think where you really nail it is you talk about, just right in the beginning of the book, if somebody looks externally instead of internally, usually there is no growth. You say there's no internal growth or real insight. And you say it's a blame game. To summarize it, you talk about the blame game, that's what people do, that they look for other things outside of themselves, and that's part of the problem, right?
1: Yes. Yes, absolutely right.
0: So to be successful, you have to be able to look internally, right?
1: Right. Right, right. And you have to be able to take this story, listen to it dispassionately and rationally, which is very hard to do,
0: mm-hmm.
1: and kind of dissect it to see where things went wrong. And all too often, another of my axioms is that in order to learn from failure, you must understand what causes it. And most people don't. So when they do postmortems, they don't tend to find the right answers or the right drivers of failures. They find other things to blame, but don't look at themselves. In fact, we need to much more dispassionately look in the mirror. And there, when we view dispassionately ourselves and our decision-making processes, that's where we find the failure, the flaw. Because most people spend far too much time in decision-making on deciding what to decide and not nearly enough time on deciding how to decide. And in decision-making, process is key. And my book is all about process and strengthening your decision-making process.
0: Yeah, I don't see how, I think everybody listening to us could use this book. You can get it for a song, get a Kindle, hardcover, paperback. When people read the book and you're really saying it, Robert, what do you hope they take away?
1: Well, I think that last sentence in decision-making process is key. That's the bottom line. And then from there, you need to understand the process has those three elements: irrationality, complexity, and uncertainty. And you need to understand each of those three concepts as they apply to decision making. And as you proceed in your decision, you need to be cognizant of those three elements and be sure that you're not kidding yourself. You truly are being rational, and your rationality is not being compromised by misaligned incentives or other things that compromise rationality. Overconfidence is key one, very key. It's very important, of course, to be confident in life, but it's very dangerous to be overconfident. And it's very difficult to walk that line of confidence again without being overconfident.
0: Boy, yeah,
1: So,
0: that's key.
1: my hope is the reader will take that message away and also take away and learn and understand the underpinnings of complexity and how what the distinction and differences are between complexity and oh, the word just flew out of my head. The difference between complex and complicated. So building a house or building a skyscraper is indeed complicated, but
0: Right.
1: it's not complex. Complex is when you're dealing with people, where people are unpredictable, etc. That is, in fact, far more difficult than building a building where everything about the process of building a building is either known or knowable. Everything about people or a person is not known or knowable. We are unpredictable, people are. So that is understanding that complexity aspect is key. And then, of course, there's uncertainty. You know, if you do everything I say in my book, you will still fail. But you will fail far less frequently. I will improve your batting average in decision making, so to speak, to use the metaphor. So,
0: That's perfect. Who
1: that's
0: doesn't want a
1: the
0: better
1: takeaway.
0: batting average? That's a great takeaway.
1: Yes.
0: Yeah, absolutely. I mean, that's what it's about, sure. And so the name of the book, perfect. Learn from Failure, the Key to Successful Decision Making. Robert V. Cicinna, what a pleasure to have you on the show. Go get this book. Who does not struggle with that in some way? And if your batting average improves, who doesn't want that? Thank you so much, Robert.
1: It's been my pleasure, and if there's anybody out there, any company executive that's listening that wants to do more than buy the book, I'm available to provide consulting services. Go to my website, learnfromfailure.com, and reach out, and I'd be delighted to construct a custom consulting package, custom designed for you and your situation. And look forward to working with some of your listeners in my business, Kate.
0: Yeah, absolutely. Reach out to Robert for sure. Robert, thank you.
1: You're very welcome. It's been fun.
0: All right. Once again, I think the key is learn from failure, right? His book nailed it. The key to successful decision making. We thank Robert for that conversation here on Author's Corner and all of you for listening to the interview and this show. We'll see you again soon, my friends, on another edition of Author's Corner here on America Tonight with me, Kate Delaney.
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7: NBC News Radio, I'm Scott Carr. The Supreme Court is waiting until the last Tuesday in June to release its biggest rulings on 2 high-profile cases, birthright citizenship and transgender athlete bans. The court's expected to rule on a challenge to President Trump's executive order limiting birthright citizenship to children with at least one parent with citizenship or permanent legal status. The court will also weigh in on the legality of states banning transgender athletes from competing in girls' and women's school sports. Today, the High Court ruled in favor of counting mail-in ballots postmarked by Election Day that are received after Election Day. In a 5-4 decision, the court said a Mississippi law that allows mail-in ballots to be counted if they're postmarked by and received within 5 days of Election Day is not preempted by federal Election Day statutes. And the justices also rejected President Trump's bid to overturn his guilty verdict in a federal civil case brought by writer E. Jean Carroll.
8: Monday's ruling means the verdict that Trump defamed and sexually abused Carroll will stand. So he'll have to pay the New York writer the $5 million she was awarded in a civil judgment. Carroll filed her lawsuit in 2019, claiming Trump sexually assaulted her in a Manhattan dressing room back in the 1990s. Trump has always denied it. I'm Sarah Lee Kessler.
7: President Trump says the U.S. and Iran are headed back to the bargaining table as both sides appear to be stopping waves of attacks. Trump posts that Iran requested the talks, which will take place Tuesday in Qatar. Progressives and Democrats are hoping to continue their winning streak in Colorado's primaries Tuesday. In a governor's primary, Democrat Senator Michael Bennett's facing off against the state's Attorney General Phil Wisner, who's positioned himself to the left of Bennett. In the Senate race, incumbent John Hickenlooper's in a tight race with progressive state Senator Julie Gonzalez. I'm Scott Carr.
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7: In a move, he says, to eliminate political agendas, the Texas governor, Republican Greg Abbott's ordering all cities statewide to scrub any drawings of rainbows off of all crosswalks and murals. The Texas Department of Transportation is now ordering such decorative pavement markings gone by the end of July. Any cities that refuse risk losing state and federal road funding. Some Texas officials argue the rainbows distract drivers and are forcing cities like Austin and Dallas to erase their displays or move the artwork onto local sidewalks and private property. In L.A.'s Boyle Heights neighborhood, cleanup efforts continue after the massive fire at a cold food storage warehouse. But the cleanup's been handed over to the operator of the Lineage facility by the L.A. Fire Department, and many of those living in the area say a real cleaning of the facility is badly needed and quickly.
11: It's been horrible. You know, I feel like I want to move out from this area, go take a vacation somewhere.
7: The warehouse contained 85 million pounds of now rotting meat, poultry, seafood, and bread. That's caused a stench, making many in the area unhappy.
11: It's just hard to sleep. We wake up with a headache, something like how you have something on your chest. It's like plastic, like you have your, you feel like you're not breathing oxygen. I'm concerned about what's coming next, because this has to be cleaned up. It's not supposed to stay like that.
7: The company's hired a restoration service for the cleanup, but they haven't given any cleanup timeline. New polling shows there's bipartisan support among most Americans for tighter regulations on the use of AI. An Artificial Intelligence Policy Institute poll shows 68% of respondents saying they would be in favor of the government making a formal review process for the most advanced AI models before they can be widely released. Along party lines, that included 64% of Republicans, 76% of Democrats, and 63% of independents. This as efforts ramp up in some states and localities to restrict data center construction. Scott Carr, NBC News Radio.
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0: Everything Trump touches turns to shit. This is the Timu presidency. This is like the budget presidency. He, you know, he takes all the money for himself, puts up cheap-ass, tacky-ass, gaudy-ass, Great Gatsby-ass gold fixtures all over the place, right? And meanwhile, the plebs get the crumbs. And so you get these cardboard box booths with some melted ice cream and some hibachi with chicken that'll make you sick. You know, you have to listen to weird Christian Zionist singing. You have to watch a guy off in public for the 250th birthday. I mean, it is the saddest thing I've ever seen in my life.
1: Thank you, Kyle Kalinske. This is not sad here. We've got more people in here than the Great American Fair.
2: We do. That is true.
3: You've been to my birthday
1: party. We have the fairest of them all.

0: I do. Yes, we do. Jody, the Stephanie Miller News Organization was on this story first, that Kyle Kulinski just said there was a guy who was let to be a MAGA activist in an Uncle Sam outfit whacking off at the Great American Fair. Yep. Just for those of you that wanted more of the details, which I did, because yesterday we told there was a guy masturbating. I didn't have all
1: the
0: details.
1: Can you say whacking off? I'm not sure you can.
2: Well, she already did.
0: It's kind of a vacation week. Hardly anybody's.
1: Yeah.
0: I'm sure they're
1: as
0: on vacation.
1: We're discovering.
0: Yeah, Mike Nellis. What happened to Mike Nellis getting it done?
2: Uh-oh.
0: Texas just this morning. Oh, I'm in Michigan something.
2: They don't have phones in Michigan anymore.
0: We crossed the getting it done text joke.
1: He's not getting it done today.
0: He's not getting it done today.
1: But he,
0: see what happens when you have a team, when you're big enough to have a team?
1: Yes. But he loves coming on with us.
0: We love having him. We will see him next week. Yes. It's a travel week. It's July 4th.
1: It's a weird, weird-ass week.
0: Yeah. Now, back to the whacking off story. Okay.
2: Well, whacking could mean he's killing somebody, too.
0: Right.
1: That's not what this means, though.
0: Yeah.
1: I think it's pretty clear from the context of the story.
0: I don't think you need to put a further spotlight on it. Who are you? Are you working for the FCC now? Undercover?
1: Well, the FCC is in the news, too.
0: MAGA fanatic accused of twisted sex acts at Trump's state fair. I think that's about,
2: seven
0: and a half minutes before the... First of all, have you seen the Fox News coverage?
2: Oh, it's hilarious.
0: There's no one...
2: Nobody.
0: And they keep telling you, look at how crowded...
2: Did you see Dr. Oz?
1: Dr. Oz said so many people are here.
2: And then they panned around.
1: Yeah.
2: And there was...
0: Nobody.
2: I've had more people in my house just to use the bathroom than...
0: Just
2: stay happy.
0: There's like one guy on a scooter.
2: Yeah, that's my favorite.
1: And a squeaky tank.
2: Yeah.
0: Fantastic.
2: He's
0: okay.
2: A squeaky tank.
0: Back to the MAGA supporter. Rubbing one out? Can I say that?
1: I'm not sure.
2: Stop
0: all right. Well,
1: pleasuring himself.
0: I'm just going to keep trying stuff out until you.
1: Great.
0: We should have done this before it went on air. We should have spitballed.
1: Workshop this.
0: Okay.
1: Uh-huh.
0: Choking the MAGA chicken? No.
1: No.
0: Oh, definitely
1: waxing
0: not that.
1: Waxing the dolphin?
0: No. Yes, I like that.
1: Okay.
0: A MAGA supporter dressed as Uncle Sam. Does this not sum up everything about where America is right now?
2: Mm-hmm.
0: A sad MAGA activist and Uncle Sam.
1: MAGA's in the corner whacking off.
0: Right.
1: Yeah.
0: See, now you did it. Now
2: you did
0: right?
2: it.
1: Oops.
0: Waxing the dolphin.
1: Uh-huh.
0: Dressed as Uncle Sam was arrested at Trump's Great American State Fair after police alleged he committed a lewd act. Witnesses say he told police they observed what appeared to be a sexual act while watching a troupe of female circus performers. Who hasn't whacked off to Cirque du Soleil least once?
1: They were female circus performers?
0: Yes.
1: Mm-hmm. So he was getting off on it?
0: Yeah. He was identified online by supporters as the MAGA live streamer known as Manny.
2: Naturally.
1: He could see their Arby's.
0: Okay, we'll get back to that in a minute.
2: Oh, wow, you went there.
0: One witness said they were standing behind the man who was vaping and filming the female performers before placing his hand inside his pants. And what the witnesses believed was a sex act.
2: Wasn't he wearing overalls?
0: Maybe he's looking for his car keys. Okay. Did I ever tell a story about when I was behind...
2: He had his phone out, so it was a...
0: I think this was pre-MAGA, but it's had to be a couple of right-wing guys at Cirque du Soleil in Las Vegas. Did I tell that story?
1: No.
0: I believe they used a racial slur, but
1: against
0: the show ended and they just went, I like them bendy chicks. Chicks wasn't the word they used, but okay.
1: Bees?
2: No.
0: It was a racial slur.
1: Uh-oh. Okay. Got it.
0: Trump launched the 16-day event with a MAGA rally where he said, we're the hottest country in the world.
2: Oh,
0: we're respected by everybody. No one's laughing at us anymore.
2: No.
0: Certainly not the MAGA guy in the Uncle Sam outfit whacking off. Certainly no one is laughing at America anymore. Okay.
1: In an empty field.
2: In an empty field.
1: Yeah.
2: Seriously, I've had birthday parties with more people.
0: Daryl said the same thing we just said. I love watching the Fox News clips telling us that despite what we see with our own eyes, the 250 State Fair is full of people and bustling. In this day and age, with the prominence of personal technology, they're going to have to up their propaganda game if they're going to play it. That's the difference.
2: Yeah.
0: Everybody with cell phones is posting.
2: Nobody's there.
0: You don't have to just rely on your Fox News brainwashing anymore, right?
2: Well, I mean, TMZ had the pan for Dr. Oz.
1: Yeah.
2: As soon as
1: Dr. Oz said, look at all the people here, TMZ panned.
2: And there was nobody.
1: Nobody.
2: Nobody.
1: Not a soul.
0: Oh, I'll go through the food prices later. But I guess we should cover, I mean, some of the news broke yesterday when we were on the air, Jody, Court news. Yeah. Just let's sum up. Trump is for sure a rapist, but other than that, he can do whatever he wants.
2: Pretty much.
0: Am I summing it up enough?
2: There's
0: what happened?
2: More today.
1: Yeah, it's going to be blockbuster.
2: Yeah, in the next 45 minutes, probably.
0: Yeah.
1: We'll keep an eye on that.
0: Wow. So there was a lot of Walter the dogging, a lot of screaming, whining by Trump about the... But, you know, I agree with our friend, who's Allison Gill, Jody, posted about, I guess we got to take every victory we can and go, okay, like on mail-in ballots, but you go, we're going, oh, hooray, thanks for letting us count the votes.
2: It should
0: like,
2: have been
0: by
2: a
0: 9-0 one vote,
2: ruling. It should have been 9-0 ruling.
0: She was
2: with
0: saying, this is why we need to expand the court, because you go by one vote, mm-hmm. we're like, oh, yay, thank you for letting us count the votes that we've.
2: It should have been a 9-0 ruling. It just should have.
0: Yeah. No, exactly. Sorry, Chris, were you going to say?
1: I can't remember now.
0: All right. Was it dolphin related?
1: No, we have to take
2: It's a win.
1: Yeah, I have to take every win that we can.
0: I think it's a given that Clarence Thomas is waxing the dolphin during any given Supreme
2: Court. He might
0: Court
2: have
0: ruling.
2: Gone to see the he House
0: went to,
2: doctor.
0: He went to see, what do you call it, Mike Johnson. They caught him coming out of his office.
2: Yeah.
0: They're not even pretending anymore. They're not partisan hacks, right?
2: Well, some people think he might be not feeling well, so he wanted to go see a doctor. Ron Johnson, perhaps.
0: Oh. Huh? Ron Johnson's not a doctor. Right. He's a douche.
2: Oh, yeah. Who's the doctor that's a senator?
1: Ron Johnson is from the Johnson Wax Company.
2: No, isn't there a senator that was a doctor? Dr. Ronnie?
1: Cassie.
0: Speaking of waxing, how about that guy waxing the dolphin at the state? Oh, okay. Just bring it back to. Okay, so you raised roast beef again because I've gotten a lot of a wide variety of insults in my many years in radio, Jody, and that I have a roast beef vagina was new for me.
2: That's fun.
0: And Bella had to explain it to me because I didn't said something. My voice makes it seem like running an Arby's downstairs, and I didn't. Arby's downstairs means I have.
1: You thought you meant your basement,
0: roast beef curtains,
1: and not your your downstairs,
0: my personal basement.
1: Yes.
0: Yeah.
1: Right.
2: That you take with you everywhere.
0: Yeah. But I just was saying in my memory from Lockport, New York, Arby's was delicious. But now
2: I remember when I used to eat that.
1: Yeah, I love Arby's.
2: Arby-Q, especially. The Arby-Q's are
1: great. They have the meats.
0: I got a correction even on that. Sci Guy said, Steph, if you're going to plug roast beef from your hometown, you should promote the restaurant owned by your cousins, Wagner's in Lockport. That's true. It was my grandmother's. Wagner's. Her name is my mom's maiden name is Wagner.
1: How?
0: And our cousins of mine still own it.
2: Why are you
1: How
2: here?
1: Does this person know that that is your family?
0: Lots of people do.
1: Okay.
0: It was my grandma's, my grandparents' restaurant.
1: Okay.
0: Yeah.
1: Got it.
0: Okay. My mom worked there. That was her first. She was a waitress at Wagner's.
1: Is it still there?
0: Mm-hmm. Oh. Yes, that's what they're saying.
1: Okay.
0: Owned by your cousin, Wagner's in Lockport, that is famous for their beef on weck. But I'm assuming your roast beef sandwich doesn't have caraway seeds and kosher salt.
1: You never know,
2: don't know.
0: No one's been down there in a little while, so I don't know.
2: You need to ask when she gets home.
0: Okay, when my girlfriend gets back, I'll ask if there's a...
1: It could be like an everything bagel down there.
0: Yeah.
2: You never know.
0: Delicious. I love everything bagels. Is that a caraway seed? What is that? Okay. Wow. So what did the Gigi and Carol thing was my favorite.
1: Yeah,
0: I'm like,
1: great.
0: Of course he was screaming about that. I'm like, quiet, Piggy. Pay up. Okay, I get that. You always say, Chris, who's going to stop him? You know he's not going to pay. Like, he never does.
1: Here's the thing I learned morning from someone who was on Morning Joe.
0: Yeah.
1: That money is already in an escrow account.
2: Yeah, it's already.
1: He had to put that money in an escrow.
2: With interest has been earning.
1: And so she will get that money.
0: Oh, that's fantastic.
2: And shouldn't she get the interest, too?
1: Yeah, she's getting interest.
0: Oh, wow. That's fantastic. Yeah. Ha ha. Neener, neener.
1: So that is a big win.
0: No, because I just thought, here we are again, where you go, because he already is like, I'm going to fight this. There's no more fight.
2: No,
0: that's
2: you're done.
0: It.
2: That's
0: you're
2: the
0: done.
2: Supreme Court,
0: Supreme
2: buddy.
0: Court, that's done. You're done with appeals, blah, blah, blah.
2: Yeah.
0: But, I mean, the fact that it's not a bigger deal, the Supreme Court just affirmed the president's a rapist, and we're like, okay, well, on with the show. You know, like, oh, by the way, here's a bunch more power. I mean, I guess so. He can't fire Lisa Cook is one good thing.
1: Because of the carve-out,
0: Because they think it's constructed different, the Fed or something.
2: No, it's because rich people.
0: Money. It's money.
2: It's because of money. Yeah. That's it.
0: Yeah. No, but I mean, so I guess that's one small victory. But then it's like, oh, but anything else, go ahead, do whatever you want, right?
2: Mm-hmm.
0: I mean, that's where we are with the rule of law. You absolutely are an adjudicated rapist. It's why we don't have to say alleged anymore. It was just affirmed by the Supreme Court.
2: It sure was.
0: And they're like, but hey, here's a big deal. Other than that. What does someone say? Other than that, do whatever you want. We're not monsters. It's like unbelievable where I... Okay, I'm sputtery. I apologize. I am sputtery again.
1: It's okay. It's a vacation week. You're allowed to sputter.
0: No, it's just, Jody, someone was saying it really is just... The enormity of it, they count on that. It's too much to wrap our minds around, just the corruption. I think Luke Russert was talking about, you know, just what is this latest deal, the Kazakhs mining deal that they're going to make billions on? The Lutnick and his sons on whatever other deal. It's just like, and it's all out in the open. And Republicans are just like, oh, well.
1: And MAGA doesn't even know about it because this isn't being reported on Fox News or on Newsmax or America First or whatever.
0: Yeah. Right.
1: None of that is.
0: Yeah, Luke Russert said, remember the outrage over the Clintons and Whitewater? Mm-hmm. We had a special prosecutor and a multi-year investigation. This for a decades-old land deal that actually caused them thousands in losses before Clinton was even president. I never got that.
2: I never did either.
0: It's a land deal they lost money. Oh, like what?
2: How wasn't there a suicide
0: before he was president?
2: That too? Didn't Whitewater have the suicide thing?
1: Oh, what's his name?
2: Remember?
0: Vince Foster.
1: Yeah.
2: Wasn't that part of it, too?
0: Yes. I mean, you know, talk about a tragedy, just like for what is completely a nothing burger. And look at, what have they made, $2 billion already in the little time they've been back
2: in office?
0: But
2: they have Mike Johnson protecting them, so.
0: Yeah, saying I'm running a protection racket.
2: If the Democrats do not use that in ads, I don't know.
0: I know.
2: What is wrong with that?
0: Oh, that. How about yesterday? Him saying the housing bill is a yawn.
2: Yes, use that again, people.
0: Oh, that's a big. It's a big yawn.
2: No, it's not. It's a big deal.
0: Yeah, affordability hoax, big yawn, housing bill. It's just like, yeah. How many ads?
1: This is why Democrats need to laser focus.
2: Yes.
1: On affordability.
2: Yeah. Yep.
1: Absolutely. Yep. No matter if you're a moderate. Or you know, a Democratic socialist.
0: Right.
1: Everybody on the Democratic side needs to focus.
0: Well, we have
1: on...
0: some crunchy audio goodness of just that type this morning.
1: Right.
0: John Ossoff and others.
2: Others.
0: Yes.
2: And the rest.
0: Yes.
1: And the rest.
0: Oyster guy. Do it.
2: The professor, Marianne.
0: Yes.
2: All of them.
0: Right. All right. You know what? We are soldiering on. We're going to get it done, even if Mike Nellis doesn't today. We are getting it done.
1: Yeah, Charlie.
0: Charlie Pierce coming up. Jody Hamilton is at your cervix.
1: Look
0: from
1: up. What? What?
0: Service. Sorry. I was thinking of my personal life. What?
2: Huh?
1: You're thinking of your everything bagel.
2: Exactly. She was thinking of an RBQ sandwich.
3: Who wants to see Mama's caraway seeds? Needs a schmear.
2: Oh, okay. My.
1: If you have schmear down
2: That's
1: there, then you might need to go to the doctor.
3: Is that lox?
2: Oh.
0: All right, 20.
1: People are eating breakfast.
0: All right, people are going to laugh at that later today. They're going to laugh at that later today. They'll think about it again.
1: God.
0: Okay, 20 minutes after the hour of this portion of the show.
2: She cracks herself
1: up.
0: Yeah, I know. I really do enjoy me so much. This portion of the show is brought to you by my Native Path Collagen and my... 5 hours of cycling I did this past weekend.
1: Wow.
0: We have a day off this weekend. Who knows? I might be like E.T. I'll be like crossing the moon with my bike.
1: Right up to Mount Wilson.
0: Oh, yeah, I will. I'll do that right now. Okay.
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1: Yes, you can.
0: Yes.
1: Yes.
0: At age 30, you start losing. 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

0: America is an aspirational idea, one we're still working to fulfill. 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

0: Stephanie Miller.
1: Yeah. Happy last day of Pride, everybody. It's still June. Everybody's still gay.
2: Well, yeah, for now.
1: Chris,
2: until they outlaw it.
1: Chris, Lonnie, make out.
3: Like they outlawed phones in Michigan.
1: Chris and Lonnie need to make out in honor of the last day of Pride.
2: No.
3: No.
1: Do it.
2: That would be really, really uncomfortable for both me and Lonnie.
3: And me.
1: Not to mention his wife.
2: Right.
1: She could just pretend she's a Republican wife.
3: Exactly. Oh, Mr. Johnson.
1: Oh, did you see the...
3: See, his last name is Johnson.
1: Did you see the right-wing hate preacher? I don't know what Pride it was. Someone has a sign. It's cut out. It says Grindr. And it has a thing cut out so it looks like he's on Grindr. Yeah. It's fantastic. It's funny. We have the funniest signs on our
3: Definitely.
1: Side.
3: Definitely.
1: Yes, to your point, Michael said, good morning to everyone who's waiting for nine people to tell us which rights were settled law at breakfast have evaporated by lunch.
3: Mm-hmm.
1: I know we have to celebrate the wins where we get them yesterday, yeah. Jody, at the Supreme Court, but it really is, the fact that everything is hanging by a thread is just unbelievable.
2: Well,
1: it was one person that, in the mail-in voting, ruling, yes.
2: Yeah, no, we knew this was coming, we knew the stakes, but people voted for Trump anyway.
1: Oh, could I have my share one to snap out of it? American again says, just imagine if we had three more justices like Kagan, Sotomayor, and Jackson. Now slap yourself for not voting for Hillary Clinton.
4: Snap out of it!
1: Okay. Yeah. Karen in Chicago, hello. You're on with Jody on the show.
5: Yes. We were warned, happy last day of Pride. I thoroughly enjoyed the month of being gay. And I want to say that in regards to the Supreme Court, the upcoming elections, Democrats need to run on, and I heard Zelina say this earlier, don't say stack the courts. Don't say... expand the courts. Say reform the courts.
3: Right.
1: Yeah.
5: And as far as the 4th of July, I was, our family always gets together. We're not getting together this year. And my husband was kind of looking perplexed by it. And I said, what are we celebrating? 250 years of what? Literally, the only people that have truly been franchised are white men in this country. Yeah. Every single one of us has never fully realized our rights and our freedoms. And so I don't feel very celebratory.
1: Yeah. And by the way, Anna Navarro said what I just think is the saddest thing. She said, I'm pretty sure everyone knows deep down that he's a rapist. And the difference is only some of us care.
3: True.
1: How do we get here? That he's president. And we're just...
3: Fox News.
1: Yeah.
3: News Nation.
1: 29 minutes after the hour. Jody Hamilton's here.

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1: Hi, son.
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0: handing an out-of-control executive even more unfettered power just makes it even more vital that we restore checks and balances and constrain this president using our power as citizens, as voters, in these midterm elections.
1: Senator John Ossoff, yep, Janice said, escort us to Trump. Look, we'll help you destroy the country, but you still have to pay the lady you raped. We're not monsters. Yeah, that's basically, a good summation of what. Yeah. This is what I was saying. I retweeted our good friend Allison Gill, who said, I'm not going to hail Barrett and Roberts for allowing us to count our votes. It's a huge win for democracy, but it shouldn't even have been a question.
2: Right. I agree.
1: That we were one vote away from disenfranchising votes is all the more reason to expand the court in 2029. I don't care what you call it, just do it. Well, I don't care if you call it expanding, reforming, packing, just do it.
2: They don't even count all the votes on the same day anyway, depending on how big your state is.
1: Right.
2: I mean, if I vote on election day, they might not count my vote that day. It might be counted 5 or 6 days later because it's so many people are in the state of California. So I don't understand,
1: I think,
2: the problem.
1: In one of the 75 billion shows that you're on, Bob Seska, that's what I'm going to say. But I think you made the point I've made before. I do think, again, you know, it's not up to us, but that states should count votes when they come in, as soon as they can.
2: As soon as they
1: It would, you know, ameliorate a lot of this screaming and whining and, you know.
2: Florida does that now. As soon as your vote is passed and accepted, they count it.
1: Yeah. So,
2: and that's,
1: you know,
2: smart.
1: And you keep, maybe then you keep a running total.
2: Yeah, you keep and you start at that, the first vote you get
1: this,
2: in. We got that.
1: This has nothing to do
2: guy.
1: With cheating or rigging.
2: No.
1: It's just how states count votes.
2: Right.
1: Everybody has different rules for when they start counting. But yeah, I mean, that would.
3: As well we should, because it's up to the states.
1: Mm-hmm. Well, that's what's like hanging in the balance. You know, clearly he wants federal control of elections so he can throw out the votes that he's not going to like.
3: Mm-hmm. That is one thing that the Constitution is so
1: very clear.
3: Crystal clear about.
1: Yeah.
3: That voting is handled by the state. Even a federal vote for president is handled by the state.
1: Yeah. Mm-hmm. Yes, Matt said, today's SCOTUS ruling, the president's definitely a rapist, but let's give him more executive power. Yes, that's... here's the other thing. Our lives have become kind of sad in that I am exponentially happier the madder he is.
2: Yes, me too.
1: As is Sarah. She said, oh my God, he's so mad right now, it's giving me life.
3: Yeah.
1: Hashtag no kings. It's just when they don't let him be a king, he just goes all Walter the dog, which at least gives me. I was saying, how does someone of that weight and diet and no exercise and that amount of rage every single day? Why is my champagne remain uncorked is what I'm saying.
2: No kidding. It's going to turn to vinegar at this point.
1: Dear God. I mean, really? Yes, Andrew.
3: Oh.
2: Oh, my.
3: You okay? Need a Heimlich?
2: I'm here.
1: Yes, if you should make out with me for the last day of Pride.
2: No.
1: All right, fine.
3: That would make it weird for both you, Jody,
2: and
3: Lonnie.
1: And her husband.
3: Yeah.
1: I make everything weird. Andrew says a 5-4 ruling in favor of state control of elections enshrined in the Constitution is very unsettling. It should be 9-0. That's
2: exactly
1: right. It
2: should
1: exactly
2: have been a 9-0 ruling. Same with the 14th Amendment. It should be a 9-0 ruling.
3: But we take the win where we can get it.
1: Yeah. And, thank you.
3: I'm not looking to get torched in the mouth. I'm glad we still have it.
1: Thank you, Daniel Dale, for your service to America.
2: God bless him.
1: He just keeps repeating the same lies over and over, that no other country has mail-in balloting, that no other country has birthright citizenship. No, 999. Oh, hey, speaking of Nazi talk, how about our
4: 999999?
1: How about our big new beautiful gold eagle that looks just like Hitler's?
2: I think that was an AI image.
1: Yes. Well, it's an AI image. It's something that they're going to put on the white. What did he call it? A
2: golden gift.
1: Yes, Trump's post announcing shiny new golden gift for a giant golden eagle sculpture that swiftly drew online mockery. He shared a photo and it said, a golden gift to the White House for the 250th birthday year. First of all, it should be noted, July 4th will not be the White House's 250th birthday. It's the country's.
2: Right.
1: That's why this thing's a flop, because he's made it all about him.
3: Well,
1: his stupid fair and the America's 250. It's a MAGA rally.
3: Yeah, and we also didn't have a president for the first 6 years of the country.
1: Right. Anyway, it
2: and
1: is springtime.
2: And the first capital wasn't D.C.
3: No.
1: It is springtime. And lots of people saying, well, Hitler has moved into the building. I don't know if you've seen it.
2: I saw it.
1: Nazi rallies.
4: Giant
1: eagle.
4: America.
2: And that eagle does not represent either Sandy nor Luna.
1: Yeah. I was so surprised it was gold, weren't you?
2: Oh, yeah.
1: Does
2: oh,
1: he
2: yeah.
1: does he enjoy gold?
3: I've heard that.
1: It's unclear yeah. at this hour. Okay.
3: I bet she's gilding something in the Oval Office right now, right this second.
1: He's probably gilding a lily as we speak. Seth, our homo of hope. Hello, Seth.
4: Happy Pride, homos, and homo-adjacent Jody and Lonnie.
1: yes.
4: Get Mike and get you done. But you know who you should get instead?
2: Who?
4: You should get the Uncle Sam guy at the fair because he gets it done.
2: He does get
1: Uncle
2: it done.
1: Uncle Whack It Off. Uncle Whack It Off.
3: Isn't he in a drunk tank somewhere?
2: He should be.
1: Was yeah, he drunk? No, he was vaping. Should, he was vaping.
3: Well, the guy, well, then,
2: he could have been stoned.
3: Yeah, he could have been stoned.
2: Could
3: have
2: been stoned.
3: They're THC-based.
1: Yeah.
4: Hmm. You should book him, but I think he's already been booked.
1: Nah.
4: Maybe they could get Lauren Bobert there to give him the hand.

0: actually helps people, they're like, oh, no, no, that's too much presidential power.
1: Well, I mean, they've already overturned rulings that they only did a couple of years ago, their own rulings.
0: Right.
1: So they're going to overturn it if it's a Democrat that tries to wield the same power.
0: Yeah, this court is essentially whatever Trump wants because it's Trump.
1: Yeah.
0: Period. I mean, it's okay. Yes, this was the yesterday in the Oval Office. What are your plans for the housing affordability bill, Trump? I don't know. It's so unimportant.
2: John.
1: Oh, no, and then he talks about how good he is at real estate. It's like, that's kind of the point, is people like you are the reason that we have this problem.
0: God, no one knows real estate like I do. Nobody knows housing like I do. Blah, blah, blah. And then he said something about, it's because it's interest rates. If you drop interest rates, you have all the housing you need.
1: No, that's not how it works.
0: Not people still can't afford it.
2: And he has a diploma from Wharton?
1: No, somebody else got him the diploma.
2: He has one in his possession.
1: It's in
2: Wharton,
1: his name.
2: It's up to Wharton to not award him a diploma if he doesn't deserve one. He obviously doesn't deserve one.
0: That's why that professor said he was the dumbest student he ever had. His sister said he paid everyone to do his papers. And he probably never even...
2: But they still gave him a diploma.
0: I know. Other 98 said, if you live in a country where the Supreme Court confirms that your president's a rapist while simultaneously granting him sweeping presidential powers, you might live in a whole country.
1: Yes.
0: Yeah. I think that's pretty much your barometer. Mm-hmm. Also, because I know we just got fresh confirmation that he is, in fact, a rapist. No alleged needed.
1: No.
0: But Seth Abramson reminds us, this is the headline, Trump was indicted under the Espionage Act. Mm-hmm. Why can't we read the report? And he said he is and always has been a criminal, a career criminal, mm-hmm. if you like. It's just another hole where like, oh, well, I guess we'll never.
1: Yeah, isn't Cannon supposed to rule on that coming up in the next few weeks?
0: Aileen Cannon. Mm-hmm. Ay, ay, ay. All right, Clark in D.C. Hi, Clark. You're on with Jody. Hello, Clark.
3: Hello, hello.
0: Hi, Clark. Go ahead, Clark.
3: Oh, thank you. Oh, listen, sorry, you sound a little distorted.
0: Okay.
3: Listen, loving the show. Happy Pride Day
0: to
3: my friends who are of that persuasion.
0: Yes.
3: And
0: that way.
3: The last thing is Don Fugel's thing looks more like Secretary Johnson. I mean, what is it? Speaker of the House Johnson than Secretary anybody in that getup, in that costume.
0: Oh. Mm-hmm.
3: Okay.
0: I don't know. Okay. All right, Clark. Thanks for listening. We love you.
2: Yeah, we love you. Happy Pride.
0: Happy Four.
3: Love you too.
0: Okay.
3: Thank you.
0: Bye-bye. Is it me?
1: I don't know what he's talking about.
0: Is it my brain cells?
2: John wearing a costume or was Mike Johnson wearing a costume?
1: I don't know.
0: If you hang your brain cells out on a clothing line, will the Chardonnay, will they dry out eventually?
1: And I'll
0: be able to...
2: Can we put a call out for sober listeners to call?
1: What please? Costume?
0: No, I said I couldn't tell. Is he drunk or am I? I don't think I still am. What? Hmm? Okay.
2: Is it raining where you are?
0: No, don't do it. Don't
2: Why
0: do
2: not?
0: It. I just, can we go back to the stupid war for a moment? So Trump posted, Iran has requested a meeting. It will take place tomorrow in Doha. President Donald J. Trump. And Ron Filipowski says Iran denied they requested talks with the U.S. and said they will not be meeting with Witkoff and Kushner today, despite Trump's statements and stenographer reports in the media. They have to stop reporting Trump says.
1: Mm-hmm.
0: You have to lead with Trump lies that fill in the blank.
1: Mm-hmm.
0: Because even if you say later, oh, it's unconfirmed or whatever, like euphemism they use for lie,
1: mm-hmm.
0: they've said the thing first. Trump said, and then everyone goes, oh, Trump said. Just, you know, it's like the old time movies when all the reporters would run to the phone booths.
2: Yeah.
0: It's just, oh, the president.
1: It's like an airplane.
0: No.
1: Like an airplane when they ran yeah, out.
0: And all those phone booths tip over. Oh, it's too bad Bella's not here. She's like, phone booths? What the hell is that?
2: She's seen a movie. My God.
0: She will be back tomorrow, our Bella with
2: yes.
0: Z.
2: For two more days.
0: For two more days to train Sam. Yeah. Our newest fledgling.
2: We're going to get to know Sam.
0: Aw. Oh, you were saying, speaking of fledglings, my birds have left.
1: Right.
0: The big bear eaglets.
1: Well, Sandy, she had a mistake. She mistakenly fledged 2 days ago.
0: Mm-hmm.
1: She was
0: mistakenly fledge?
1: Well, she was jumping up and down and flapping her wings, and she fell. But then she was able to fly because, I mean, it's instinct, and she's ready.
0: Yeah.
1: So she flew to one tree, and Jackie went and hung out with her.
0: Oh.
1: And then Luna took off yesterday, and he flew to another tree, and Shadow was with him. So
0: I got to watch it is funny the first time birds discover their wings. was, you literally, I saw them, because I lip read.

0: Right. I beak read.
1: Right.
0: And I could see them going, what the f- are these?
1: Oh, no, it's fun because the eagles are so big, and it looks, they go, and then they get a little bit off the nest, and they're and like, then what is that?
0: Right, they get scared by their own wings. Yeah. Right? Yeah. What the hell are these things? Yeah. Okay. Where was I?
2: I don't know.
0: Aaron Rupar posted Trump yesterday. We're winning militarily. It's almost won militarily,
1: I would say.
0: Right. Someone said yesterday it was over. Today it's almost won, but tomorrow he'll be claiming he never said either one. The Iran thing.
3: Seriously.
0: It continues to be the most debacle of all debacles that have ever debacled.
3: Debacle sounds like broccoli. You have to put cheese sauce on it to eat it.
0: John Ossoff yesterday.
4: But he didn't just promise to lower prices. He promised to keep America out of war.
1: Yes, he did.
4: Instead,
1: they're all Carol Kane.
4: Donald's defeat sent gas prices soaring and made America weaker and less secure.
1: They were all Carol Kane yelling at it, going, liar! They were all Carol Kane.
0: Liar! Liar!
1: They were all Carol Kane.
0: You don't know what it's labeled, do you?
1: Princess Bride.
5: Liar! Liar!
3: I know exactly what it's labeled. I know everything in this box.
1: Uh-oh, that's frightening.
0: Could you find a caraway seed?
1: That's your box.
3: That's
1: not
3: your
1: that
3: box. I've only seen your box. I've never been in your box.
0: Thank God. Hey, speaking of John, Senator Ossoff, this douche he's running against Mike Collins, wow.
1: Oh, yeah.
0: Is he a piece of work? And can I just say, I know we're all animal lovers here. GOPLs said, Mike Collins' chief of staff violently beat a dog, causing it serious injuries. Collins was reportedly fully aware of this when choosing to promote him. And Mika said the Republican Party has an animal abuse problem.
1: I don't want to tell y'all
0: because of being cat lovers. There is an awful story about... I think it's an NRA guy did to a kitten, and it's just...
1: I don't want to hear it.
0: But it's... That is just sociopathy. Why would you beat a dog? It's like...
1: Why?
0: Yeah. Okay. Here's noted lickspittle, Roger Marshall, Republican of Kansas.
3: Uh-huh.
0: Oh, is he going John Belushi on us?
3: Yes.
0: Over?
3: Uh-huh. Nothing's over.
6: I don't think the war is over. I think there is a detente going on right now that President Trump, for the first time ever, got Iran to sign a document that they will not develop any nuclear weapons in the future. That's great. And then he followed that up with they're going to sign a UN security resolution as well. We're making great progress. So, America, I'm asking America to hang in there.
0: Okay. Wow. So they all just have to tell the exact same lie and pretend Obama did not have a deal. For the first time ever.
1: No.
0: Wow. We are just like begging now at this point.
1: Yeah.
0: Trump is basically begging, humiliating himself.
7: Over? Did you say over?
0: Yeah.
7: Nothing is over until we decide it is. Was it over when the Germans bombed Pearl Harbor?
3: Germans?
7: Hell no!
8: German? Yeah. Forget it, he's rolling.
7: And it ain't over now. Because when the going gets tough, the toughs get going. Who's with me? Let's go! Come on!
0: What? They just treat all of their own voters like they're stupid.
2: Yes.
0: I mean, it wasn't that long ago. He just ripped up the Iran deal. So he literally can, with a straight face, go, he got them to agree, write something down they've never done before.
3: They treat their voters like they're stupid
0: because
3: their voters are stupid.
0: If the hat with the jingly balls on it fits. Okay. 49.
3: Just say.
0: Jingly. 49. It's the Charlie in the Box hat. Jingly.
3: No child wants to play with a Charlie in the Box.
0: Oh, Iran never said they wouldn't have a nuclear weapon until now.
9: No child wants to play with a Charlie in the Box.
0: Jingly.
3: We're weird today.
1: It's her.
3: It's
1: not me. She just said you just admitted that you make it weird all
0: jingly,
1: the time.
0: Jingly.
1: That's you, okay, not 40, me.
0: 40.
1: If I were doing that, I would agree with you.
3: Oh, my God.
0: You know what it is? I'm with Anna Navarro. She said, sometimes it seems like they're trying to flood us with so much stupid that we run out of words to describe
3: it.
1: Yes.
3: And so we just go, jingly.
0: Jingly. Iran never said they wouldn't have a nuclear weapon. I'm making my own stomach hurt.
1: You know, Dread Pirate Robert before he's mostly dead, but not quite dead.
0: Not most sincerely dead. 50 minutes after the hour, this portion of the show brought to you by Cozy Earth.
3: Uh-huh.
0: Uh-huh. I'm telling you, Cozy Earth makes the coziest things ever. 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

0: That was fun. Okay. Hey, Jody Hamilton's here from the Politics
1: Pod. That's why it's weird.
0: Yeah.
2: It's not my fault. You
0: Jody makes everything weird.
3: Well, I have a jingly hat with balls on it. Iran's never agreed not to have a nuke before.
1: Now you sound like Scott Bessent.
2: Yeah.
0: Crossed with the Charlie in the Box.
1: Right. Well, Scott Bessent sounds like a Charlie.
2: Yeah. In the Box. That's what he sounds
3: Heaven's like. Heaven's a Murgatroyd, yeah.
0: Okay. Oh, wait. We have the other one. Who's the other? Oh, it's Kevin Hassett is the other creepily, overly smiley guy.
2: Yes, he is.
1: Yeah.
0: That goes on TV. Uh-huh. Oh, is this to talk about how great we're doing with Iran?
1: How great Trump is with
0: yeah,
1: Iran.
0: Yeah.
4: My view is that what's going to happen between now and the 60-day memorandum of understanding discussion is that they'll be testing the resolve of the president now and then, and nobody should ever try to test the resolve of Donald Trump.
2: Oh, really?
3: Yes, he is so alpha, isn't he?
1: He's not the gay one.
0: Really? No one should try to... Iran is testing his resolve daily and
2: yes,
0: humiliating
2: hourly.
0: Him.
1: Yes.
0: With a new Lego video
1: out.
0: And... Oh,
1: he's
0: God.
1: Lashing out because of it, too.
0: Yeah. All right. And Oyster Guy.
1: Yeah.
0: As we
2: is
0: call
2: that what
0: him.
2: We're calling him now? Just Oyster Guy?
0: Yes, his followers, Blue Oyster Cult.
1: No.
0: I'm going to keep trying that.
1: No.
0: I'm going to keep doing it.
1: Wait a minute, that wasn't the first time you tried that?
0: Lonnie's a musician. He likes it.
1: No, he doesn't.
0: No, right, fine.
1: No, he just shook his head no.
0: Lonnie! Okay.
5: We need a, frankly, muscular Department of Education that is properly resourced and is given the clear mandate that the purpose of it is to do what it set out to do in the beginning, which is to provide good, high-quality public education to every single student and child in this country.
0: Yeah.
5: That's the point of it. It's going to require money. But we should be spending money on that instead of starting wars in Iran or funding genocides in Gaza.
0: Yep.
1: He's got my vote if he wants a muscular mandate.
2: Yes, because Chris will be that muscular mandate.
0: Really? What? I get nothing on Blue Oyster Cult, and I've got to laugh at your dumb pride
2: muscular
0: joke.
2: Muscular mandate was funny.
1: Oh.
2: It just was.
1: It was also a joke of today and not of the 70s.
0: Oh, how the worm has turned.
2: Has? So,
0: farmer in Virginia, you're on with this traitorous whore. Hello, farmer.
6: Happy Tuesday, y'all.
1: Happy Tuesday.
0: Oh, yikes. We ran into a wall, didn't we?
1: Yes,
0: I think we
1: did.
0: We'll be right back with Charlie Pierce and more.
7: Gosh, Vince, the Crash Dummy Museum is something. And to think all this has helped people learn to buckle their safety belts.
8: Yeah, like this. The crypt of Toot Toot Car driving across the common.
7: What's that he's covered in?
8: Looks like a fender. Talk about getting wrapped up in your work.
7: Hey, Vince, out here, the world's first airbag.
8: A fine example of pop art.
7: And look, the Moaning Lisa.
8: Yeah, well, crashed into walls long enough, I guess it'll take the smile off anybody's face.
7: Vince, look at this vase covered in tiny dummy drawings. Do you think it's Baroque?
8: Why, did you break it?
7: Hey, Vince, do you think we'll ever end up in a museum?
8: Let's hope, Lair. When everybody in this great country of ours finally learns that buckling up can save their lives, then our...
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10: NBC News Radio, I'm Scott Carr. The Supreme Court is waiting until the last Tuesday in June to release its biggest rulings on two high-profile cases, birthright citizenship and transgender athlete bans. The court's expected to rule on a challenge to President Trump's executive order limiting birthright citizenship to children with at least one parent with citizenship or permanent legal status. The court will also weigh in on the legality of states banning transgender athletes from competing in girls' and women's school sports. Today, the High Court ruled in favor of counting mail-in ballots postmarked by Election Day that are received after Election Day. In a 5-4 decision, the court said a Mississippi law that allows mail-in ballots to be counted if they're postmarked by and received within 5 days of Election Day is not preempted by federal Election Day statutes. And the justices also rejected President Trump's bid to overturn his guilty verdict in a federal civil case brought by writer E. Jean Carroll.
6: Monday's ruling means the verdict that Trump defamed and sexually abused Caro will stand. So he'll have to pay the New York writer the $5 million she was awarded in a civil judgment. Caro filed her lawsuit in 2019, claiming Trump sexually assaulted her in a Manhattan dressing room back in the 1990s. Trump has always denied it. I'm Sarah Lee Kessler.
10: President Trump says the U.S. and Iran are headed back to the bargaining table as both sides appear to be stopping waves of attacks. Trump posts that Iran requested the talks, which will take place Tuesday in Qatar. Progressives and Democrats are hoping to continue their winning streak in Colorado's primaries Tuesday. In a governor's primary, Democrat Senator Michael Bennett's facing off against the state's Attorney General Phil Wisner, who's positioned himself to the left of Bennett. In the Senate race, incumbent John Hickenlooper's in a tight race with progressive state Senator Julie Gonzalez. I'm Scott Carr.
9: Located in the heart of San Bernardino, California, the Teamsters Local 1932 Training Center is designed to train workers for high-demand, good-paying jobs in various industries throughout the Inland Empire. 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That's 1932trainingcenter.org.
10: In a move he says to eliminate political agendas, the Texas governor, Republican Greg Abbott, is ordering all cities statewide to scrub any drawings of rainbows off of all crosswalks and murals. The Texas Department of Transportation is now ordering such decorative pavement markings gone by the end of July. Any cities that refuse risk losing state and federal road funding. Some Texas officials argue the rainbows distract drivers and are forcing cities like Austin and Dallas to erase their displays or move the artwork onto local sidewalks and private property. In LA's Boyle Heights neighborhood, cleanup efforts continue after the massive fire at a cold food storage warehouse. But the cleanup's been handed over to the operator of the Lineage facility by the LA Fire Department, and many of those living in the area say a real cleaning of the facility is badly needed and quickly.
11: It's been horrible. You know, I feel like I want to move out from this area, go take a vacation somewhere.
10: The warehouse contained 85 million pounds of now rotting meat, poultry, seafood, and bread. That's caused a stench, making many in the area unhappy.
11: It's just hard to sleep. We wake up with a headache, something like you have something on your chest. It's like plastic, like you have you feel like you're not breathing oxygen. I'm concerned about what's coming next, because this has to be cleaned up. It's not supposed to stay like that.
10: The company's hired a restoration service for the cleanup, but they haven't given any cleanup timeline. New polling shows there's bipartisan support among most Americans for tighter regulations on the use of AI. An Artificial Intelligence Policy Institute poll shows 68% of respondents saying they would be in favor of the government making a formal review process for the most advanced AI models before they can be widely released. Along party lines, that included 64% of Republicans, 76% of Democrats, and 63% of independents. This as efforts ramp up in some states and localities to restrict data center construction. Scott Carr, NBC News Radio.
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14: 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Hey, you. Yeah, you. Do you know where you are? Well, you've done it now. 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So expect the unexpected.

0: Women are dead all over the country because Susan Collins was the deciding vote for Brett Kavanaugh. And in my home state of Oklahoma, women are dying. Women are dying in Georgia. If you look at the ProPublica reporting, women are dying in Texas. And Susan Collins has blood on her hands. She has a track record that makes Graham Plattner's Reddit posts and tattoo look like a Boy Scout.
1: Yeah. Jen Welch, hooray.
2: Yep.
1: Jody Hamilton is here from the Politics Bar.
2: Hi.
1: Don't miss it. Okay, speaking of Supreme Court, Alexandria said, hey, MAGA, even Trump's hand-picked Supreme Court wouldn't overturn the ruling he assaulted E. Jean Carroll. When are you going to admit you voted for a rapist?
3: Yeah.
1: How do they get away with the fake news thing now? This is his packed Supreme Court, right? Books said, SCOTUS in a rare ruling just determined they will not hear Trump's appeal in the court case with E. Jean Carroll, meaning he has to pay her the $5 million she was awarded years ago. This also means they upheld his conviction of raping her. The president of the United States is undeniably a rapist.
3: It's not a conviction, though. So
1: yes, Christopher LaVoy.
2: We have our first SCOTUS decision of the day. The Supreme Court has ruled for banning transgender athletes from women's sports.
3: At 5-4, I assume. Or 6-3.
1: Feel like it's going to be a bad day for Supreme Court rule. That's what I mean.
2: The justices said laws in West Virginia and Idaho did not violate the Constitution by barring the participation of transgender female athletes from girls and women's sports teams.
1: Oh, good. Well, that's fantastic. I'm going to pay.
3: But it doesn't ban trans men. Does it?
2: It does. It says, but that's not what the lawsuit was about, though. It was about trans women.
3: So it's unequal.
1: Yeah.
3: So against...
2: That's going to have to be determined.
3: That's a 14th Amendment, unequal.
1: Your gas is still $11 billion a gallon, but that couple of girls can't play badminton now in Idaho. So I feel better, don't you?
3: I think there's only one girl in Idaho that this was about.
1: Okay. Well, that's locked down. Very exciting. Okay, so I mentioned... poor Daniel Dale, fact-checking.
3: God bless him.
1: This is just a life dusting. Trump falsely claimed mail-in voting is really dishonest. It's a legitimate voting method used by legitimate voters, including Trump himself. Evidence shows fraud rates are tiny. Falsely described what Jimmy Carter and a Carter-led commission said about mail-in ballots. Carter didn't say you can't have them, and the commission didn't say cheating was inevitable when they're used. Falsely claimed birthright citizenship, that we're the only nation that does it. About 36 countries do it. We're the only country in the world that does this type of mail-in ballot. Dozens of countries use mail-in ballot.
3: A friend of mine was born to American U.S. citizens in England, so he still has the choice to become a dual citizen.
1: Right, right. Farmer in Virginia, I heart-braked him.
2: You certainly
1: into
2: did.
1: A head injury. Hello. Hey, farmer.
4: It's okay, I got a little knot on my forehead, but I'll put some ice on it after the call.
1: Okay. Go ahead.
4: Hey, Mama. I called in while you were in North Carolina to wish everyone a happy Pride and give a quick queer call to action, but Jody moved on to the next call before I could give it.
3: Sorry.
4: May I give it today?
1: She's like that. She's a traitorous. Okay. She's a traitorous whore. Go ahead.
4: She had to take a call from Karen from Chicago, so I understand. I know my place.
1: Yeah, all right. Okay, go ahead.
4: Okay, first, happy Pride to you, Mama. But secondly, to all our amazing allies out there, thank you for your support and your love. It's never been more important to our community.
1: True.
4: You know, we discussed coming out a lot, Mama. And I think our allies allow us to come in from a cold, judgmental world to a safe place that feels cozy. And I just want you all to know how important your support is. It's life-saving at times. So I just wanted to say that and to wish you guys all a happy 4th.
1: Thank you, sweetheart. Yep. But happy all of it. Happy Pride. Happy 4th. Could you just cue Walter the dog? It just,
2: all right.
1: It's the only way we can get through Trump's reactions to anything. Let's just let you know what, before we get all the horrible news today from the Supreme Court, Jody, let's just take time to glory in his distress this morning. In light of the tremendous loss in the Supreme Court concerning voters' rights and the fact that people's votes are allowed to be counted long after the election over, it's more important than ever to pass the Save America Act. There can be no more excuses. Thank you for your attention to this matter.
5: I told you why we can't go to the park.
1: We have to count all the votes. Yes, MAGA World has erupted in fury at Amy Coney Coney Island after the Trump appointee helped thwart the president's bid to change erection rules are the same. Just
2: according to that guy on the mall yesterday.
1: Yeah, get it up whenever you can.
2: Uh-huh.
1: Okay. Mama meant to say election rules. Okay. Barrett joined Chief Roberts and the three liberal justices allowing states to count. I can't believe I'm reading this like this is some huge victory. That, oh, thank you. The states are allowed to control elections and count their votes the way they want to. Okay. One MAGA supporter dumped her traitor, Coney Barrett. Another said, when you put fake constitutionalists on the Supreme Court, you get what you get. It's so weird. They only like the part. You can wipe your ass with most of the Constitution, but the parts they like for some reason. Right? Okay. Amy Coney Barrett is the legal equivalent of shingles, wrote another MAGA supporter.
2: Welcome to the party, guys. We could have told you
1: and
2: this
1: then
2: years
1: she'll vote
2: ago.
1: With them on everything else, and they'll be like, yay, Amy Coney Barrett.
3: Well, yes, if you want to go to a restaurant in Hawaii, you can bring a gun now.
1: Mm-hmm. Isn't that nice? Mm-hmm. Also, just, you know, be happy that she voted against her own Haitian children. Isn't that enough to make
3: she sure did.
1: Placate you?
3: Mm-hmm.
1: No?
3: She sure did.
1: Mm-hmm. Okay, so as we mentioned, Supreme Court delivered a setback to Trump rejecting... Walter, shut up. Rejecting his attempt to fire Federal Reserve Board member Lisa Cook, while in a separate case giving him a freer hand to exert control over pretty much every other independent federal agency, right? It's another example of the conservative majority court pushing power, pushing back on one aspect of Trump's broad exertion of executive power while giving him the green light on another. You were saying, Jody, you summed it up, because
3: money.
1: That's why. The Fed was the only, the only,
3: They're trying to keep it together. And the Supreme Court justices that ruled in that way know that they also invest, say, I don't know, in things. And if the Fed is, if she's fired and they lower interest rates, they could lose a fortune. Just personally, they could lose a fortune.
1: Q Walter again. This Trump screams after losing E. Jean Carroll. Surprising that the Supreme Court declined to review a fake case brought against me by a woman I never met. Oh, boy. What?
2: Someone is on.
1: Okay. I didn't do it.
2: I could hear them. So.
1: I didn't do it. Okay. Decades-old celebrity photo line.
3: Huh?
1: He obviously... There's more than one picture of them together. Okay. I'll continue this fight against the weaponization and lawfare case against me. This case is really against the United States of America.
3: No, it's not.
1: So what does he mean? I'm going to continue to fight against it. It's done.
3: You're done.
1: The Supreme Court done with appeals. I'm glad you guys told me about the escrow account that he's going to have for the first time in his life. Mm-hmm. He is going to actually be forced to have to pay someone that he has been ordered to pay. Right. Mm-hmm. Speaking of getting paid, here's that story I was talking about. The Trump administration has funneled $1.6 billion in taxpayer funds to a Kazakhstani mining company partly owned by Don Jr. and Eric Trump.
2: Yep.
1: But Hunter's laptop.
3: Yeah, Hunter would like to have a word.
1: Donald Trump made a personal call to Kazakhstan's president to secure this. And Ken Martin said Donald Trump is giving a company his son's invested in a $1.6 billion taxpayer-funded handout, all while Americans struggle to feed their children. Disgraceful. It goes on and on. Okay. Where was I? Christopher.
2: Hi. Yeah.
1: Who said Russians now making virtually no advances, losing a huge number of people they can't replace? Politically, Putin's position much weaker now than Zelensky's. Ukrainians striking deep into Russia and started to cut Russian logistics. Things will only get worse.
2: Lots of hugging there.
1: No, it doesn't matter. It's a happy, happy thought. Tim Snyder, historian. Haha, can't wait to talk to Malcolm Nance about it. Neener and Nanny Nanny Boo Boo to Putin.
2: Nanny Nanny Boo Boo, stick your head in doo-doo.
1: Pete in Wisconsin. You're on.
6: Hey, good morning, everybody.
1: Hi.
6: I am here strictly for the nonsense debate.
2: Good.
6: And you guys were talking about the fella at the state fair.
2: Uh-huh.
6: You guys are missing a golden opportunity. The guy was shucking his own cob.
2: He was.
6: What I need to know is, was he able to butter his cob before the cops got him or not?
1: I don't know.
3: Goodness gracious, Pete. Pete Louise, Wisconsin.
1: The Stephanie Miller Show apologizes for the missing of the shucking of the cob joke. However,
2: you might want to reset that story since people who were listening in hour one.
1: A MAGA activist in an Uncle Sam outfit got caught whacking off at the...
3: shucking his cob.
1: Great American Fair
2: waxing
1: or whatever.
2: The dolphin?
1: Yeah. Mm-hmm. Okay. All right, speaking of foodstuffs...
3: oh, God, nice segue.
1: you know, corn, unshucked or not.
2: Uh-huh.
1: Would you like to know some of the prices at the Great American State
3: Fair? Yeah, they're insane.
1: Fair. The good news is there's no lines, so you can overpay, like, immediately. For,
3: right.
1: Turkey legs. Oh, Chris, this is like you, because you seem like a guy that would eat every day at a Renaissance fair if you could.
2: No, I am not a fan of the turkey leg.
1: You're not?
2: I don't. They're very... I don't like them.
1: Oh, yeah. I like them.
3: Are they gamey?
1: Well,
2: they're really salty.
1: You can get one.
2: Salt bomb.
1: You can get one for $23.
3: What, just one leg?
2: That's...
1: Which is twice the price at Disney, which you would probably know, but you don't.
3: And that's expensive at Disney, whatever it is.
2: Oh, so. I've had one. That's where I've had one, is at Disney, and I didn't like it. So I...
1: Also, you can get a smash burger or a giant Western sausage sandwich for $20 and lemonade for $9.
2: I'll give you a Western sausage for half
3: You should
2: that.
3: Have seen Lonnie's face just now.
2: What?
1: Okay, we just totally missed, you know, Chris's big gay joke on the last day of Pride.
2: I'll give you a Western sausage for half that.
1: You heard you. A stuffed pretzel roll ranges anywhere from $12.48 to $25. Wow. Well, fortunately, there's no inflation. We all have so much extra cash anyway.
3: He's a muscular mandate with a Western sausage.
2: And it's free to get into, right? There's no admission
3: free.
2: To this thing.
3: Yeah,
2: and
3: no
2: there's
3: admission.
2: Still nobody showing up.
3: And the Ferris wheel is free?
2: Yeah.
3: That thing is free?
1: Oh, one Fox contributor questions whether the Great American State Fair food options are for Maha Monday.
2: It was Maha Monday yesterday.
3: So did they have vegetables?
1: So they were expecting health food.
2: Yeah, and they didn't get it.
1: One Fox contributor left disappointed. She said, I do got to say, though, Maha Monday, I'm a little skeptical whether it's actually Maha. It's stuff that Dr. Furrier and Dr. Huffar would not recommend.
3: That's just very true.
1: Yeah. Not to be a Debbie Downer, but corn dogs, jumbo chicken on a stick, loaded mac and cheese, Chicago and New York style pizza, cheesy fries, that's all.
2: Cheese sauce is not Maha.
1: Yeah, I don't.
3: None of that is.
1: Did they have just a ferment stand where, you know, because that's all Bobby Kennedy eats is
3: sauerkraut
1: from his wife's purse?
3: That's it, just sauerkraut.
2: A Western sausage is absolutely not Maha.
1: He eats just meat and ferment. He brings sauerkraut in Cheryl Hines' purse.
3: That smells lovely.
1: That's not a whole Curb episode. I don't know what is.
3: Yummy.
2: I'm sure kimchi's in there, too.
3: I'm sure
2: he's
3: it is.
2: He's got to eat kimchi.
3: Yeah, you know he does.
1: Okay. Hillary Clinton posted, why can't Trump clean a pool or throw away to a real 250th party?
3: Snap.
1: She said it's not just incompetence, it's also corruption. Her post came a day after Trump shared an AI-generated image depicting Clinton, Joe Biden, and Kamala Harris wearing hats reading, I lost to Trump. See what he did there, because Joe Biden did not. Mm-hmm. Do I need to point out, did not lose.
3: Did not.
1: And in my opinion, neither did Hillary or Kamala, but that's a whole other story, but okay.
3: Hillary got more votes than he did.
1: Yes, indeed, indeed.
2: This is true.
1: Oh, speaking of which, our friend, the wildly dramatic data reporter, Harry Enten.
7: Honestly, Mike Collins is starting to feel a whole heck of a lot like Herschel Walker 2.0. You can remember Walker, of course, ran for the Senate in Georgia, lost that race in 2022, a very winnable seat. But he fits in very well with how Republicans still feel about the 2020 election. I mean, they just believe this garbage. Look at this. GOP who say that the 2020 election was stolen. Back in 2021, just after the 2020 election, 60% of Republicans believe that the 2020 election was stolen. Of course, there is no proof of that whatsoever. Come forward 5 years later. Again, there's no proof, but now 63% of Republicans believe that the 2020 election was stolen.
3: But there are as many Republicans as there were then?
1: I don't know.
3: Because if it's 60% of a lower number, 63% of a lower number, it doesn't mean
1: are these
3: more
1: the people,
3: people
1: watching Fox News and watching the giant empty space behind them and believing that the state fair is packed?
2: Yes.
3: And did you see that the guys that was playing guitar, his sunglasses, that were reflecting back? And there was
1: Cash Patel's girlfriend singing.
3: Yeah.
1: And there's three
3: nobody.
1: People. Yay. Okay. 20 minutes.
3: Soundcheck has more people.
2: Uh-huh.
1: 20 minutes after the hour, this portion of the show, brought to you by me and Jody and being smart and Home Title Lock.
2: There we go.
3: Ah.
1: Listen, it ain't no party, right? 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
8: 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Wow. All I can say is wow.
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3: It's Disco Tuesday.
0: Here it's making a comeback. Charlie Pierce coming up in just a couple of minutes. Jody Hamilton's here. Let's just glory in all the little victories before we start getting more horrible Supreme Court news today, shall we? Federal judge dismissed the DOJ's lawsuit against Pennsylvania's Secretary of State, who rejected their request for the state's unredacted voter files. That order was the 10th straight loss in the courts for Trump, who has sued 30 states and D.C. to gain unfettered access to voter registration lists. An unprecedented intrusion into states' authority. Remember that? Remember states' rights?
2: Mm-hmm.
0: Remember my dad's party being all about states' rights?
2: Mm-hmm.
0: Nothing they've ever stood for,
3: no.
0: Right? It is small government. I mean, there is so much. The rulings for executive power are really kind of. My dad in Goldwater would be appalled.
2: Oh, yeah.
0: I mean, it just that whole giving the power to the federal government. And I'm telling you, Chris, the minute there's a Democrat in office, this court, if it is not expanded,
2: it will overturn its own.
0: They will overturn everything. Suddenly, the executive will have no power, right?
2: Mm-hmm.
0: I mean, that's how hypocritical they are. All right. James Tallarico, I loved this. I saw this a couple of days ago, his explanation of who Ken Paxton is.
5: Every Texas bar has those regulars, the ones who pick up a round, the ones who check on the guy who's drinking alone, the ones who share a laugh or a story, or their fried pickles. And every bar also has that one guy. He's loud, he's obnoxious, he makes all the women in the bar feel uncomfortable. He hears you say your name to the bartender and then adds his drink to your tab when you're not looking.
3: Yep.
5: That's Ken Paxton.
2: Well, obviously he just went on a trip with somebody, not his wife.
5: Y'all. But I'm done picking up his tab.
3: That's right.
2: Yeah.
3: latest polls out this morning, they are tied.
0: Oy. Come on, Texas. Come on, Texas.
2: And Paxton is leaving for Iceland.
0: And he's a total crook. Yeah.
2: And leaving to Iceland with somebody, not his wife.
0: Jody, we cannot. Every Democratic candidate has to be perfect. And they can run complete crooks, mm-hmm. criminals, rapists, you name it, adulterers, on and on, everything against what they say their Christian beliefs tell them. And it's okay.
2: They think the Pope isn't Christian enough.
3: Yeah.
0: Yes.
3: Well, that's a common Protestant thing.
0: Yes. And meanwhile, we're devising purer purity tests for our candidates. All right. Come on, Texas. Let's go. 29 minutes after the hour. Charlie Pierce next.

0: It's Thursday night, and you're grabbing drinks with some friends. Started off with a pitcher for the table, which quickly becomes two. There's pool. And there's the photo booth.
1: All right, everybody, squeeze in. Say cheese!
0: Followed naturally by an order of wings. And another.
1: Can we get some extra ranch sauce?
0: Then there's the ceremonial nightcap.
1: So what are we doing this weekend?
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2: And now a weather update. 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

0: They have money, but we've got people. And that's why our pitch needs to be focused on making the lives of everyday Americans better. Because they're sure as hell going to be making the lives of billionaires better and better and better every year. Our job is to make the lives of single mothers and working families and students trying to waitress through school and you know, mechanics trying to keep the business afloat. That needs to be our focus.
1: AOC, well, that was well timed. As we have some more bad news from the Supreme Court, they backed, challenged by then Senate candidate J.D. Vance to lift campaign spending caps, a win for the GOP ahead of this year's midterms. Yeah, so we need is more money in politics, don't you think, Jody?
2: Yeah, absolutely.
1: Yeah, I was hoping for that.
3: They're using the same reasoning as they did for Citizens United, and that money is considered speech.
2: Money is property.
1: Another spectacular ruling, Citizens United.
4: And there's only one man now that understands.
5: And that's the author of Idiot America.
6: Pierce.
1: Charlie Pierce, political columnist for Esquire.com.
7: Why is everybody always laughing with
1: me? Yeah. Hi, Charlie.
8: Hi, everybody. First of all, I've been very negligent, and it's the last day. Happy Pride Month.
1: Thank you.
8: To say it, and I never forgot, and I never remembered.
1: Yes. Well, that's it. We're done being proud of being gay by tomorrow. Back into the closet.
3: Yep.
1: Shame.
3: That's what the Supreme Court wants us.
8: I was very proud of being gay this month, even though I'm not gay.
1: Fantastic. Charlie.
8: Anyway, that I feel bad for that guy in the Uncle Sam suit.
1: Do you? Why is
8: that? Yes, because he was accused of you know, while getting caught punching a clown on the National Mall, he was accused of a, quote, twisted sex act.
1: Yes.
8: Oh. And I'm telling you that if you're bopping the bishop and it's twisted, you're doing it wrong.
1: Yeah, you're doing it too hard.
8: And you're going to get hurt.
1: Yeah, all right. Okay.
8: This guy needs lessons very badly.
1: So, Charlie, who can't agree that we need more money in politics, as the Supreme Court has just...
8: Well, I mean, you have to... I mean, I remember writing this at the time of Citizens United. That decision is written so tightly that practically any state attempt to revive campaign finance reform is going to lose once it gets to the Supreme Court.
3: You're absolutely right. That's why it needs to be overturned with a constitutional amendment.
8: In its own evil way, it's a brilliant decision.
1: Yeah.
8: Because there's no daylight in it.
3: Nope.
1: Yeah. obviously, we had some, you know, it's amazing how low the bar is, what we consider wins. I mean, you know, on mail-in voting, but we're like one vote. We won by one vote.
8: I think that's a big win.
1: Yeah.
8: And I want to give props to not just to the people who fought it in Mississippi, but the people who fought it in Alaska, where mail-in voting is essential.
1: Yeah.
2: Right.
1: Yeah.
8: Because 23 people live there, and they all live 300 miles from each other.
1: Have you counted? Is it exactly 23?
8: I was up there, yeah.
2: You met all of them.
8: And, of course, Sarah Palin is not living there anymore.
1: Yeah,
3: right.
8: So I
3: had
8: to reduce it
1: but
8: by
1: still,
8: one.
1: Still more people than are at the Great American Fair.
2: True.
8: Yeah, absolutely. Are you kidding? I was just commenting how green the grass is on the National Mall.
1: Yeah.
8: But I can't get over, I cannot get over the Fox studio broadcast crew.
3: Yeah.
1: Wait, hold on.
8: Empty,
1: Supreme Court upholds birthright citizenship.
2: Oh, good.
1: Striking down Trump's executive order.
2: What was the vote, though? Was it 9-0?
3: You talk to Charlie.
1: Okay.
2: Yeah, look that up.
1: Yeah. Well, we shall find details.
8: The 14th Amendment actually says what it says.
2: Yeah.
8: Scoreboard.
1: And I just, oh my God, I'm so sick, Charlie, of the mainstream media. And he has repeated this lie over and over and over that no other country has birthright citizenship, right?
8: Well, I was, you know, it only dawned on me like in the last 3 weeks. My father became an American because of birthright citizenship.
2: There you go.
8: His parents came from Ireland and he was born here.
1: Yeah. Yep.
3: So it was close. It was 5-4.
2: Well, it should have been 9-0.
3: Yeah.
1: Yeah.
8: You've got to be kidding.
3: No, it's 5-4.
2: That's insane.
8: Who's the Republican?
3: I'm still looking that
2: I'm going to go Thomas Alito, Gorsuch, and Kavanaugh, maybe?
1: Yeah.
8: Or I think
2: Barrett?
8: I think Jody's got it.
1: Wow. Yeah, Charlie, it really is. I mean, voting is the purview of the states, and they can count votes whenever they want. It should have also been 9-0, as Jody said earlier.
8: Yeah.
1: Okay, let's look at a little good news before we. New poll out of Ohio shows the two major races being led by Democrats. A state Trump carried by 11 points. So Amy Acton, the Democrat, is edging out Ramaswamy, and Sherrod Brown is beating John. Is it Husted? Is somebody saying that
3: Husted.
1: Right?
3: Husted.
1: Yeah, I mean, they're close. It's, 48-45 and then 47-44 in the other race.
8: If we can get Sherrod Brown back in the Senate, I will be a happy guy.
1: Yeah. Me too. I love him. Yeah.
8: And his wife.
1: Yeah. Yes. She's terrific. So, Charlie, and then a new poll came out this morning. It's tied in Texas, Tallarico and Paxton. I cannot.
8: That's extraordinary to me. This guy was under indictment for a decade.
1: Yeah. His own party.
8: By his own party.
1: Right.
8: And yet he's tied with James Tallarico.
1: Yeah.
8: And apparently Susan Collins is now within 2 points of Graham Platt.
2: Yeah.
1: Oh, dear Jesus. Okay. Can I just say, I just want to...
8: Am I making your morning? I'm just Mr. Happy.
1: No, you know what? I'm gonna focus.
8: Happy sunshine fun guy.
1: Okay, happy fun, sunshine fun guy. I'm going to focus on U.S. that also the Supreme Court will not revive Alan Dershowitz's case against CNN. So I'm just going to take the win.

0: choice coming up between communism and common sense. That's how the president views it, and that's why Americans need to vote for this president and the Republican Party and the common sense ideals that make this the greatest nation in the history of the world.
1: It's a choice between communism or common sense, Charlie. That's what it is.
2: Yeah, she worked on that. She worked on that one through her entire maternity leave.
1: That's the best you can do.
2: Right. By the way, isn't her husband like 105?
1: Yes.
3: Yes.
1: In fact, he is.
3: Yeah. That she married Cugat.
1: You are correct about 23 people in Alaska, and he is 105.
2: Yeah. Did somebody just say Xavier Cugat?
3: Yes, she married Xavier Cugat.
4: Yes.
1: Who is that?
3: Charles' husband.
1: Oh.
3: Yeah. He was 50 years older.
5: When she was like
3: eight. She was 25 or something, and he was 75 when they got married.
1: Oh, what about Anna Nicole Smith?
2: I hear Charles' name, and all I hear in my head is love, exciting. She was on the Love Boat about 300 times.
1: Oh. The thing she...
3: Coochie, coochie, coochie.
2: Yeah.
1: Okay, who was the human ATM?
2: See,
1: that...
2: It's hard to believe Jody was raised with variety television.
1: Yeah, it's hard to believe that. Who was the human ATM that Anna Nicole Smith married?
3: Oh, I forget. That guy was 150.
5: He was like a Texas oil man or something like that. Yeah.
1: Okay. Wow, what is going on? It's vacation week. We're just wandering around. Okay.
2: We've got the Supreme Court, you know, throwing us the occasional bone.
1: Yes.
2: And
1: you know,
2: speaking of throwing the bone, I really feel bad for that moment.
1: Can I just say, I think of Idiocracy all the time in the movie and your book, Idiot America, when I just read almost anything that someone in the Trump administration says, Interior Secretary Doug Burgum of Burgum-Mentum during the presidential veered from promoting holiday visits to America's national parks to touting cheaper gas in red states during a Fox News appearance. He urges Americans to drive to a red state to fill their gas tanks.
3: What?
1: Yeah, I'm going to drive to Arizona.
3: Hawaii.
2: We're kind of screwed up here in New England.
5: Yeah.
3: Hawaii is more...
1: He claims
2: we gotta drive to South Carolina.
1: He claims prices are 53 cents cheaper per gallon in states that lean right. Except that, okay. Do I need to cover that you would use a lot of gas to get to the
3: there.
1: Right and then back? So the okay. Also, gas prices vary. I don't even know where he gets that number from. It depends on what state, right?
3: Mm-hmm.
1: Okay.
2: Yeah, he gets from the White House Office of Phony Statistics.
1: There
2: are like 900 people working there right
1: Hold
2: now.
1: On.
5: I just have a little bit of a clarification on the birthright citizenship.
1: Yes.
5: The court divided 6-3, ruled that the executive order Trump issued in January of 2025, the first day of his second term, was unlawful. 5 justices said that the order fell foul of the Constitution. So Kavanaugh said it wasn't unconstitutional, it was just unlawful.
1: My head hurts, and then also that part of my eye.
2: I was going to say I'm getting that ice cream.
3: Right,
1: like an ice cream headache in your eye from like melted ice cream from the fair.
5: Kavanaugh's like Solomon splitting the baby.
1: Yeah,
4: he does that a lot.
1: Okay, you know what? I'm giving Charlie a gift because it's a holiday week. His friend Professor Senator Elizabeth Warren. Do you have that 13?
5: Yes,
1: here we go.
6: So I got all these ways to lower costs on the price of housing. And Donald Trump just doesn't care. And he openly says so. The guy who ran for president saying, I will lower costs on day one. Remember that? Ran for a year, said, I will lower costs on day one. That is the guy who now, we're on day 500 and whatever, cost of groceries is up, cost of gasoline is up, cost of utilities is up, cost of health care is up, and the cost of housing is up.
1: Yeah, Charlie, he just keeps writing the ads. So yesterday he said the housing bills. What did he say, Jody? Unimportant.
3: Boring and unimportant.
1: Right. Oh, he said it's a yawn.
3: It's a yawn. There you
2: go.
1: He said compared to the Save America Act, just about everything's a big yawn.
2: Yeah, well, his entire day is a big yawn when he's not sleeping.
1: Yeah.
2: Oh, by the way, I was thinking of this the other day, too. Remember when he said he was running Venezuela?
3: Yeah.
1: Uh-huh. Yes.
2: What's he doing about the earthquake?
1: Yeah, I don't know. As the president of Venezuela, you would think.
2: Is he on the ground down there, like, clearing debris and stuff? Or?
1: Just pretty much everything he says now, I just am like, time for pudding, Grandpa. Okay. Like this one, did you see his... I love that somebody wrote the headline, Demented Senior, I have the highest poll numbers ever. He boasted of having highest poll numbers ever. He's at the lowest. Okay, I don't need to tell you. He said, my numbers are even higher than on election day, November 5th. This despite the fact that Iran will not have a nuclear weapon.
3: What?

0: I don't even know what that means and how it's connected to what? To his, he said he's a net minus 21.
1: It's connected to general acclaim you've seen across the nation of his magnificent Iran deal.
0: It's making people
1: come from far and wide to the state fair.
0: It is just full-time delusion.
1: By the way, I've seen state fairs. Every 4 years, I have to go to the
0: Iowa State Fair.
1: Mm-hmm. Yeah, I mean, that's the first place I ate a turkey leg.
2: Oh. What did you think of the turkey leg? You loved it? Okay.
1: I dig me a turkey leg, you bet.
0: I like turkey legs. I will never be able to move on from Michelle Bachmann deep-throating a corn dog.
3: That's
0: at
3: true.
0: The Iowa.
3: Yeah, that was fun. That was,
2: in front of her husband.
1: I was a witness, by the way. Someone's going to get fired over this photo.
0: I can't believe. I mean, she doesn't deep throat like Marcus does, but still, no. Linda Lovelace was like, ease on up, honey. Jesus.
2: Speaking of pride, did you ever talk to Marcus Bachmann, Charlie?
1: No, Marcus was not around.
2: Oh,
0: that's weird.
2: Oh no.
0: Huh. Wonder where he was. Okay.
1: I don't know where he is now. I have no idea. Did she bury him under the veranda or what?
0: Is he buying pantsuits for someone else?
2: He's drinking a mint julep on the veranda.
0: All right, Charlie.
2: In his seersucker suit.
0: All right, we got to go before we get more bad news from the Supreme Court. Yeah. See ya.
1: I think they're done for the day.
2: I think they're done. Yeah, I think they're done. Yeah.
0: So are we.
2: Yeah.
0: Okay. Love you. See you next week.
2: Thanks,
0: bye-bye.
2: Charlie.
3: Bye.
0: All right, 47 minutes after the hour. Jody Hamilton is still here from the Politics Bar. On the Stephanie Miller Show.
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0: Well, I have been talking about Cozy Earth for years because I've genuinely been sleeping on their bamboo sheet set for more than 3 years now. 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
6: 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This is great news.
7: Aw, thanks. Oh, I'm so nervous, but I'm excited, too.
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0: Stephanie Miller. Don't you wish your girlfriend was fun like Stephanie Miller.
1: Don't you? I mean,
2: are you a freak?
1: I mean, come on.
3: Well, she's got that bagel going on.
2: Yeah, not everything bagel.
1: Yeah, I have an everything bagel in my pants. Okay, hey,
2: You need to listen to the entire show.
3: You need to listen to the whole show.
1: Yeah. Okay. Speaking of the last day of Pride, our friend Mike Nellis, who is not getting it done today.
3: No, he is not.
1: He's traveling. Yes. It's a vacation week. Yes. And we love him. We'll see him next week.
2: Yes.
1: But he said every MAGA influencer who spent the last several weeks, years really, demagoguing the LGBTQ community is responsible for what happened to Buttigieg and his kids. It's disgusting, and these people need to be called out for the hate they foment. And then he said, if I can find photos later today, but I was actually in D.C. the day Obergefell and Hodges was announced, and I remember all the energy and passion in the streets outside the Supreme Court. It was a really cool moment. Yeah, I was on a bike trip with my sisters, and I remember I got off, you know, we had to stop, and I got off my bike, and it was on my phone. I was like, oh my God, yeah, marriage equality. And it just, how far we've, you know, that we, I feel like we've fallen. Just like, we just literally brace ourselves for Supreme Court rulings. And, you know, okay, so it went our way on birthright citizenship.
3: Barely.
1: As you said, Jody, that, a lot of these should have been 9-0.
3: Yes.
1: Are you kidding me? It's a cornerstone of our.
3: It's an amendment in the Constitution.
1: Yeah. Yeah. I mean, so it's just the bar has gotten so low in terms of what we go. Oh, yay. The states can count the votes in elections. Oh, yay. By one vote. That happened. Rhonda in Madison, you're on with Jody. Hi, Rhonda.
4: Hi.
1: Hi.
4: I have a new acronym.
2: Okay.
4: When Trump doesn't taco, he tofus.
2: Okay.
4: Trump often F up.
1: Nicely done, ma'am. Nicely done. Okay. Let's go to you. Yeah, carry the 4 divided by 7. Oh, Kevin in D.C. Hi, Kevin.
5: Good morning, everybody.
1: Good morning.
5: And is it that I'm not wearing my glasses, or did I hear Bella earlier?
3: No,
5: Bella
3: was me.
5: No,
1: that was Jody. Bella will be back tomorrow and Thursday.
5: Mm-hmm. Oh, as the kids say, my bad.
1: Okay.
5: Then I was hoping to have all three alabaster angels at one time for the last time, but oh well.
1: Oh.
5: I was the court case has decided, reminding once again, and this is a like a non-negotiable thing, that anyone who wins the presidency, or anyone who wants to be a Democrat in Congress, period, Supreme Court reform, not a request, not perhaps, not something we'll get to, must be a priority, like immediately. And I'm sorry to hear that you, just like my rights, well, my rights in terms of voting rights has been taken away. I'm glad that a fellow minority, you had yours protected.
1: Yeah.
5: But it's ridiculous to live a life where you're holding your breath every time there's a Supreme Court decision.
1: This Kevin, someone, as a gay person, you know, someone said this to me once. They said, that's how you know you're a minority, if you have to, like, be nervous to find out if you have equal rights.
3: Yeah.
1: If you're waiting for a ruling to see if the Supreme Court says you're a full citizen. And now we're at a point where they have out loud said they want to get to Obergefell next. You know,
3: well, I mean, we had Barbara McQuaid on yesterday, and I asked her, I said, so... And she was talking about Dobbs and everything. And I said, but wouldn't Loving come underneath that same reasonable ruling?
1: Well, Clarence Thomas is as sick of his wife as all the rest of us are.
3: And I said, do you think he wants to divorce her? She goes, maybe, honey, I'm sorry. It's just illegal now. We can't be married.
1: That's what I'm saying. It's right. Be the neatest trick ever to get it out of a marriage. Just
3: he'd
1: saying.
3: Be the only one voting against
1: Not
3: it.
1: Not to me, honey.
3: He'd be in the minority just to make nice. But he'd go, no, guys, do it.
1: Yeah.
3: Go. Just go. You be the 5.
1: Just to make the biscuits.
3: You be
1: no,
3: the 5.
1: But don't, yeah.
3: I'll just go with the 4.
1: Wink. Okay. Seth in L.A. Hello, Seth.
6: Yeah, hello, everybody. Hi, Jody.
3: Hello.
6: I'm afraid I'm not bringing the Riz today.
2: Oh, no.
6: I must point out, no one should be happy or comfortable with this birthright citizenship decision.
3: No.
6: He has 2 years. God forbid anything happens to one of those liberal justices.
3: Yeah.
6: That's it. Now we're 6-3. We're 5-4 the other way, I mean.
1: Yeah.
6: And we lose it. Right? This is not funny.
3: No.
6: I know no one thinks it's funny. This is dangerous.
3: Mm-hmm.
6: He has 2 years. One of them's in bad health, right?
3: Who?
6: God bless them all, but one of them is looking at health problems.
3: Who,
6: right?
3: Sotomayor?
6: Or she's got,
3: Sotomayor, I think, has diabetes, but I think that's Yeah. She's managing that.
2: That's a chronic thing that she's managing.
3: She's managing that.
1: Yeah. Yeah. But
3: that's
1: why
3: she was mad at with COVID, with people not wearing masks around her.
1: Yeah. Well, you know, Glenn Kirshner said it again. There are 13 circuit courts. There should be 13.
3: I agree completely.
1: It's not a radical idea.
3: No, nope. It's been expanded before. It was at six.
2: There's nothing in the Constitution that says it has to be a particular number.
3: Nope.
1: Phil in Baltimore. Hi, Philip.
7: Hi, I was just calling to talk about Donald Trump's thing this last weekend. Their 250, well, we had Sail 250 here in Baltimore, which is only 30 miles away. D.C. is a suburb of Baltimore.
2: Yeah, that's right.
7: But we drew a 500,000 people, and it made $75 million for the people here. So it
2: that's
7: was
2: awesome.
7: A huge success here.
3: Yeah.
2: Go Baltimore.
7: And going to New York next, it's leaving New York today, and then it goes to Boston. It did five cities, and we should be reporting what they're doing everywhere else. We should be ignoring what they're doing.
3: Yep. Yesterday was San Francisco's 250th birthday.
1: There you go. All right, Jody Hamilton is here, Stephanie Miller Show.
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0: 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Good morning, everybody. It's Tuesday, last day of June. Yes.
1: Yo, Empire, Inland Empire. 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
0: I don't really want to jinx it, but the weather's been halfway decent. Hasn't been too effing hot yet. It's right around the corner, man. I mean, you can't avoid it.
1: AAradio.com, because you know this radio station is the bomb. Oh, yeah. My gosh.
0: But, you know, we've got July, we've got August, and then football season kicks in. So 2 months more, and then got to go through 2 months of probably hell out here for sure. And then September rolls around. It's still hot out here in Coachella and the Inland Empire, but we have football. So all good in the neighborhood. It is, maybe you guys are on vacation already, getting ready to leave. It is like a holiday week. The national holiday is Friday, July 3rd. And then we have 4th of July. It'd be cool. I'm going to Oceanside. It's going to be nice and cool down there. Oh, my God. Cannot wait. I like cool weather. Some people like hot weather. I hear it all the time. I like it hot. Like, really? I don't. I like it nice and cool. So I'm going down to Oceanside for a couple days for 4th of July. God willing, because you never know. And taking my mom down to Buena Park to visit my aunt. She's going to be down there for a couple days. So it'll be nice. It'll be a nice little 4th of July getaway. It'll be cool. So hope you have some nice plans. Don't do anything foolish. Don't act the fool. Don't drink and drive. Don't shoot off fireworks. Blah, blah, blah. I remember when I went to the Dodger game, it was the year my mom broke her hip. I bought Dodger tickets for 4th of July because I've never been there for 4th of July to Dodger Stadium. I mean, I've seen fireworks there, but I've never been to a 4th of July game with fireworks. So it was 2023, and my mom broke her hip like July 2nd, 3 years ago. And she had a hip replacement on July 3rd, and then they kicked her out of the hospital. Eisenhower Medical Center kicked her out. Eisenhower Hospital in Rancho Mirage kicked her out and put her in a rehab facility on 4th of July. Oh, that was so much fun. Great 4th of July there. So she said, go to the game, Gary. Go to the game. Go ahead and go to the game. So I went to the game. I actually went to the game. I took Scotty's essence with me, and I put it on the chair next to me, put his essence. And then I was driving back, and, man, it was like World War III out there driving back. You see fireworks everywhere, and things were exploding and sounds. It was like – it was actually kind of cool, to tell you the truth. I enjoyed it. That was like the most memorable 4th of July I've had since Scotty's passing. I don't even remember what I did last year. I don't think I did anything last year. I didn't do anything for 4th of July last year or the year before. I just, you know, I mean, I like I said, it's kind of a rough holiday for me because we always used to celebrate Scotty's birthday on 4th of July because he was born July 7th. So it's always hard for me to do anything on 4th of July. But I was like, man, I just want to get the hell out of this desert. I'm tired of this dirt, flying around, wind, you know, heat. It's like, get me out of here. So I called my buddy up, who lives in Oceanside. I'm like, dude, what are you doing? He's like, nothing for 4th of July. I go, I'm coming down. He goes, all right, cool, man. So it's cool. I grew up with him. We went to a high school together. So I've known Juan for like, geez, 50 years now. Can't even believe that. I met him when like I was 15, so 49 years. We've known each other. His dad was the superintendent of the Las Virgenes School District when we were going to school, which was kind of weird. I remember Juan, the teachers went on strike like our senior year. The last month of school, our teachers went on strike. So it was kind of cool. Like we didn't really have to go to school for like the last month of the school year back in 1980. That's when I graduated. And they used to have signs, you know, the teachers would carry their signs outside the school and they would like rip on Juan's dad, Mr. Osborne. And I remember Juan going to one of the teachers and like taking the sign off of him and ripping it in two because it was like degrading his dad. I'll have to talk to him about that. So it'll be cool. It'll be nice to get the hell out of here for sure. I always love getting the hell out of here. Because this place is just, yeah, hey, it is what it is. It is what it is. I'm not a big fan of living in the desert. I'm a water person. I like water. I need water. I need to be surrounded by a lake or a river or an ocean or something. Not dirt. Not dirt and desert and cactus and weirdness. The weirdness, the weirdness. Speaking of weirdness, did you hear about James Franco? This guy, the actor James Franco. I guess he's not an actor anymore because allegedly he got caught up in the Me Too movement and he sexually harassed some women and he's like blackballed from Hollywood. Actor James Franco, he won an Oscar. I believe he won an Oscar for The Artist. Let me look it up real quick so I don't sound like an idiot. Anyways, James Franco, well, I do sound like an idiot all the time, but oh well, too bad. But anyways, he posted a video saying that aliens were living in his garage. And he's posted like two videos. Now, I have one of them. I tried to find the other one too. I really did. Remember, he was in Spider-Man. Okay, James Franco, if you know who I'm talking about. Spider-Man, the original Spider-Man. He was the dude that played Harry Osborn. Remember Spider-Man's best friend? And then he won a Golden Globe for The Disaster Artist. That was it, The Disaster Artist. Okay, that's what he did. So anyways, he's like 48, and he's facing, I don't know what's going on with him, but anyways, he posted this video about aliens living in his garage. You can look it up on YouTube. Look up James Franco Aliens. And I'll play that video. I'm going to play that video in a minute. But what a crazy dude. Here, you ruined your career because you were sexually harassing women again. What's up with these guys? What's up with these cats? It's so weird that they do this stuff, man. Yeah, his big role was when he played in the film... you know, played that character in Spider-Man 2002. And then he's done a bunch of stuff. Like I said, Disaster Artist. He was nominated for a Golden Globe and I believe an Oscar. Did he? You don't think he won the Oscar. I don't think he won. But now his career's done. It's done. I guess he tried to make a comeback about 4 years ago. That flopped. And even Seth Rogen, who's one of his best friends, said that he will not work with Franco anymore. Why do these guys do this stuff? He's blackballed now. Now he's got nowhere to go. No wonder he thinks he sees aliens. No wonder he's seen aliens. So what I'm going to do is after the break, I'm going to play this clip, this video clip of James. Well, of course it's audio, but it's a video that you can watch on YouTube where James Franco is talking about aliens. Also, OJ Simpson, I'm going to play that clip too. I'm going to play that audio of me fighting with OJ Simpson on the golf course in Granada Hills at Knollwood Country Club because OJ has been banned. The Buffalo Bills, the NFL football team, the Buffalo Bills are moving into a new stadium this coming season. And they are not going to have any knowledge, any acknowledgement of O.J. Simpson at the stadium. Zero. Not his number, not a plaque, not his name, nada, nothing. Like, O.J. Simpson has been wiped off the map, been gaslighted by the Buffalo Bills, like, non-existent. And it came from the Bills ownership saying, you know, we don't feel that we need to honor O.J. Simpson and blah, blah, blah. See, I don't know how I feel about this because O.J. Simpson was a huge part of the Buffalo Bills. When you said Buffalo Bills in the 70s, 80s, you know, up to the 90s when they started playing in the Super Bowl with Jim Kelly quarterbacking and Thurman Thomas being the running back. But in the 70s and 80s, it was all O.J. Simpson. If you said Buffalo Bills to an NFL fan, the first thing they would think about or say is O.J. Simpson. Didn't O.J. Simpson play for the Buffalo Bills? Now he's completely wiped off the map. How do you feel about that? Don't you think they should at least acknowledge him? I mean, the USC Trojans, you know, where my dad went to school, they had O.J. went to USC and won the Heisman Trophy. And they basically take all the Heisman Trophy winners' numbers and put them along the Coliseum. And they've been doing this for years and years and years. And they have number 32, which O.J. Simpson wore playing for the USC Trojans. They still have that there at the Coliseum acknowledging O.J. as a running back for USC. But the Buffalo Bills have completely wiped him off the map. He has been gaslighted by the Buffalo Bills ownership. And there's not going to be any reference, any acknowledgement of O.J. Simpson at the new Buffalo Bills stadium. I don't know. I think that's kind of... Well, he allegedly did kill two people. I don't know. I don't know. Society. I don't. What do I know? How the hell do I know, Connie? Anyways, I'll play that interview I did with O.J. Simpson where I got to a fight with him on the golf course. And then coming up next is James Franco talking about aliens living in his garage. We'll be back. More chaos after this.
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4: Who are you?
5: Blake Shelton.
4: And what made you famous?
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4: Hey, why are so many more rap artists committing crimes than country artists?
5: I don't know. I can't answer that.
4: Who's more of a problem for this country, Mexicans or blacks?
5: I'm not getting into that.
4: Thanks.
6: From the four corners of the world, dumbing down his IQ so you can understand him, it's Gary Garvey. Now do right.
0: I'm not getting into that. Blake Shelton. All right, it is Control Chaos, KCAAradio.com, also iHeart, Amazon, Apple, all the different social media platforms. Gary Garver here. It's a Tuesday. Yeah.

0: That's right. Don't tell me you love me. F you, Gare. Oh, Lord. I need a vacation.
1: All right, so what I'm going to do right now is I'm going to play the audio of James Franco, actor James Franco, talking about how aliens are living in his garage. Sounds badass crazy, right? Yeah, I guess in 2014, I was talking about how he's been blackballed by Hollyweird. By the way, Hollywood is Hollyweird. And I guess in 2014, a 17-year-old girl posted screenshots of alleged messages between her and Franco on Instagram. And Franco, age 35, tried to meet her in a hotel room after she told him she was 17. He sent multiple pictures of himself to prove his real identity. Franco and his supporters argued that his actions were legal as the age of consent in New York is 17. I don't know, man. I don't know. A former girlfriend, Violet Paley, also alleged that he once forced her to give him oral sex in a car while they were dating. Ali Sheedy, who hinted that she had quit acting after working with Franco on a play. I mean, Franco has been doing this, I guess, for a long time. And now his career is in the toilet. Not even Seth Rogen, who is his buddy, will work with him. So anyways, Franco's probably losing his mind, I'm sure, right? You know, his career's over. And he's being accused of sexual harassment. So now he's seeing aliens in his garage. So this is, I couldn't find the other video. He posted two videos, but the only one I could find, and you can go on YouTube and check it out, is this one. And here's James Franco talking about aliens living in his garage.
2: Okay, guys, I'm going to go. I'm going to go out through the garage and see it. But I've been reading your comments. And I want to make it clear that this is not a hoax. This is real. And I guess I didn't make it clear last time. I think it's an alien. An alien. Okay? I'm saying it. An alien. And I'm going to go out there. I'm going to show you. Okay? You don't have to take my word for it. I want to be clear that I'm only doing this to show you. That's it. And I honestly don't even know what I'm supposed to do. I don't have any guns or anything. So, like, I guess my weapon is the camera, proof, expose it. I don't know what's going to happen, but I'm going to do it. Okay? All right? That's it. I'm not crazy. I'm going to show you. Okay? That's it. That's it. That's my garage. It's normally where I paint. I was going out there. It was night. I was gonna do night painting. And I go inside. And before I even turned the light on, I heard something. I thought it was an animal or something like that. And it wasn't. It was not. It was not a raccoon, squirrel. It was not a possum. Nothing. No. I saw hand. I saw eyes. I saw glowing eyes and hand. I don't know how many fingers, but hand and speaking. I don't know, something coming out of a saying thing, hand. And that was it. I ran. I've not gone back in there.
1: He sounds badass crazy, doesn't he? I mean, serious. Why is he doing this stuff? I mean, people already think he's all effed up. Now it's even worse. All you're doing is making it worse by posting some crap like this. So bizarre.
2: But I'm going to go.
3: I am going to go, and I'm going to show you so they don't, you know, don't think I'm making it up. I'm going to show you, but that's why I'm making these videos. So there's evidence, proof, and I'm going to get it all. And I'm going to post it, live forever on the internet.
4: Hello, everyone. James Franco is sharing.
0: What's that? Is that part of the aliens? I mean, why is he doing this? It's wacky, man. It's weird. It's weird. He's just ruining his. I mean, his career's already in the dumper, and then he's posting this video. It's just so bizarre, so very bizarre. But he believes, where's the aliens? I don't see any. You said you're going to post it. Let me see the aliens. I want to see the aliens, man. Let's see them. Let's see the aliens that are living in your garage, please. I mean, I don't know what to even think of it. I think some of his friends, like Seth Rogen, should go over there. Dude, what are you doing, man? What's wrong with you? What's wrong with you, man? Why are you doing this? Why are you sabotaging what you have left of your career? It's game over for this guy, man. It's game over. So that's it. James Franco, actor James Franco, going off the deep end, saying that there are aliens living in his garage. Well, okay, let's see the aliens. If they're living in your garage, let's see them. Take a picture, right? You're taking pictures and sending them to a 17-year-old. Let me see the pictures of the aliens. I don't know. The people in Hollywood are so effing weird. It is. It's just a weird. It's a weird energy out there, man. In Hollyweird. And I'm from there, so I can say it. I can say it. All right. Well, coming up next. Okay, I want to play this. This is classic. You know, I did interviews for the Howard Stern Show for many, many years. Interviewed over 1,000 celebrities. And probably my most infamous one was O.J. Simpson. I interviewed him like 3 or 4 different times. But this is the second time I got him, when we actually got into a fight on the golf course at Knollwood Country Club in Granada Hills. This is 1999. And he can only play city golf courses because they kicked him out of Riviera. You know why, right? Of course, because he's acquitted of a double homicide, then got convicted in civil court. In criminal court, he was found not guilty. In civil court, he was found guilty of it. So this is an interview I did with O.J. Simpson where it got pretty testy. It was kind of scary. But the reason I'm playing it is because the Buffalo Bills, they're moving into their new stadium this year, and they have no acknowledgement of O.J. Simpson. They're not going to have a plaque. They're not going to have his name. They're not going to have his number. Nothing. Nothing about O.J. Simpson. And if you speak about the Buffalo Bills to a football fan, I can name like 3 or 4 people that are like the main players for the Buffalo Bills and their dynasty. O.J. Simpson, Jim Kelly, Thurman Thomas, and Bruce Smith. But for many, many years before Jim Kelly and Thurman Thomas and Bruce Smith, it was O.J. in the 70s and the 80s. If you said the Buffalo Bills to an NFL fan, the first name that would probably pop into your head was O.J. Simpson. So to not acknowledge O.J. at all is kind of a, well, he's gone now. He can't really say anything, right? He passed on a couple of years ago. But it is kind of bizarre. I wonder how the Buffalo Bills fans feel about this. I'm sure they'll question him. I'm sure there'll be some things going on, especially when the NFL season kicks off. But here's O.J. Simpson, with me fighting with O.J. Simpson on the golf course at Knollwood Country Club, a classic.
5: Hey, O.J., can we talk to you for a second? How about out here? How's your golf game going? How's the golf game going?
6: Pretty good.
5: Yeah?
7: By the way, Gary, let's just, as we listen to this, remember, Gary's got a set of balls on him bigger than any man, because O.J. was with his buddies. He was not allowed on the golf course.
8: There wasn't, like, the public around.
7: No.
8: Or police officers nearby.
7: Most people would have buckled right away. And don't forget, the guy also killed 2 people, so, I mean, you don't want to screw with him.
9: Yeah, and he had a golf club in his hand, too.
8: Yeah, this is post-trial.
7: Yeah, he's known to have a temper.
5: OJ, you know you're going through this battle with your children. Just asking, are your kids the most important thing in your life? Don't you wish people would leave you alone for the sake of your children?
7: Boy, are you nervous.
9: Oh, hell yeah.
7: I mean, your voice, you can almost not get the words out.
9: Yeah, I mean, you know, I was surrounded by all his people, too. You know, there's like four other guys there.
5: Come on, OJ, can't you answer a couple questions? That's why I ask about your kids, you know, what's going on?
6: Man, you guys are not supposed to be out here. I'm going to make a citizen's arrest and take this stuff.
5: You're going to make a citizen's arrest on me?
6: Yeah, so take this stuff here.
5: Yeah.
6: All right, I'm holding you. Call, get the marshal. We'll see. We'll see who's wrong.
7: I love OJ's always calling in the police.
8: He knows the law now. Well, he always quotes the law.
7: Because you saw him with that yellow legal pad during the trial. I mean, the guy learned something from Johnny Cox.
10: Does he think the police are his friends?
7: Yeah, I mean, he's like, well, we're going to call in the police.
10: The marshals.
7: The marshals.
10: Police hate marshals like me.
7: You don't even need the police.
8: And you have to remember that the reason Gary can get to OJ now is because OJ has been thrown out of all the country clubs, and he has to golf on the public courses.
7: And, you know, I just realized OJ says marshals because I think marshals are the guys that come to collect your Heisman Trophy after it's been given away in the trial.
8: Yes.
7: You know, because he lost that civil trial, and he had to give up his possessions. I think the marshals come in and get
10: That's
7: it.
10: That's right.
7: Yeah.
10: Hey, Gary.
9: Yeah.
10: If I'm not mistaken, as I'm listening to this, there's video of this, isn't there?
9: Yeah, we had videotape of it.
10: You got to put that on demand.
9: Yeah, we had a cameraman, and they actually smashed the camera. You know, his guys attacked the camera and did about $15,000 worth of damage to it.
7: Yeah, well, I have that for in demand.
10: You got
7: to
10: run it.
11: Right now?
5: We'll see who's wrong. You think there will come a day that you'll be vindicated of the horrible crimes of which you've been accused? We will, but don't he's grabbing the mic. He's seeing who's wrong. We'll see which one of you guys are wrong.
12: Let's play our game.
5: We'll see who's wrong. I'm just asking a couple questions.
6: You're illegally here, and I've told you you're illegally here, and you won't leave, so we'll wait till the marshals come and see what they do to you.
11: I just want to ask you.
7: Are you guys illegally here?
8: Yeah. Always quoting
7: illegally. What do you mean? It's a public golf course. How am I illegally?
13: He doesn't know anything.
7: No.
8: Lawyer OJ.
13: He doesn't know a thing.
7: You're legally here.
13: He knows the 21 sweep from the Bills offense.
8: OJ for the defense.
7: Yeah.
5: A couple questions. Can I ask you after your round? You hear these other grand golfers telling you to leave us alone.
11: Please.
5: Come on, OJ. Just ask. Let me ask. Come on, man. What? Hey, man.
6: No. You guys are wrong. What's wrong with the police stuff?
5: Hey, are you keeping your knife sharp in case you get remarried? OJ? Are you keeping your knife sharp just in case you get remarried? Hey, man.
8: Who's laughing?
5: What? What are you doing, man? Have the cops come. What are you doing, man?
6: You're illegal, buddy.
5: What?
6: You're illegally here.
5: I'm illegally here? No, I'm not. This is public property.
6: Well, we'll see when the marshal come. We'll see when the marshals come.
7: Marshal.
5: We will. We'll leave.
7: Marshal Matt Dillon.
5: He's making a scene.
7: What's his gun smoke?
6: We'll see what happens when the marshals come. We'll see what happens.
5: I want to know about your kids.
6: We'll see what happens when the marshals come.
7: I told
6: you guys you were illegal.
5: Hey, man, what's this
6: case? Alex is fine. Alex is fine. They're wrong.
11: We're not wrong.
6: Yes, you are.
11: No,
6: you
11: can't. You're going to ruin that camera.
6: We'll see. I ain't ruining the camera.
5: I'm not.
6: You guys are wrong.
5: Hey, look what he's doing. Hey, man. Hey. We'll leave.
7: Don't you realize I killed my kids? I mean, I killed my kids' mom?
5: Hey, man.
7: Don't you realize that? I killed the mother of my children.
8: Well, if there were no witnesses here.
7: Would have been great if he'd lost and go, I'm a mass murderer.
8: Are you crazy?
7: What are you doing? I've killed 17. Oops.
6: I killed for less.
5: We'll leave.
6: You guys are absolutely wrong.
5: We'll leave.
6: You guys are doing.
5: We'll leave.
6: Absolutely.
7: You know, all I know is the marshals showed up when OJ was busting down the door on Nicole a couple of times, and they didn't do anything.
8: Well, he knows about calling the cops.
7: Right.
8: Because he had it done to him so many times.
7: The wife was always calling the cops.
6: You're wrong, you guys.
5: Hey, man. What are you doing tying this thing up? This is crazy.
6: We'll see who's
5: really? Wrong. You think they're gonna arrest me?
6: We'll see. We'll see, buddy.
5: You know, I've talked to you before, OJ.
6: I tell you, I told you twice.
7: I say the cops show up to see OJ and this white kid. I say they take OJ.
10: You know, it's funny. OJ, I listen to all of Gary's interviews, so there's another OJ interview, and OJ tells him the last time, too, I've told you before, don't bother me on the golf course.
13: That's, anywhere else.
12: That's illegal.
6: I'll talk to you off the goddamn golf course. I'm not talking to you on the golf course.
10: Okay, that's cool.
6: You guys are totally wrong being here.
10: Hey, that's cool.
7: This is my mecca.
10: That's cool, man.
14: Hey, how am I going to leave when he's breaking his camera up and he's tying this thing up?
15: You shouldn't have been out here in the first place, dude. You guys didn't pay to be out here.
14: I got married up here. I paid plenty of this place, okay? I got married up here. Yeah, whatever, dude. I bet you I beat your ass in golf any day of the week.
15: Knock your ass out. Wanna make a bet?
14: Wanna make a bet?
6: Come on, man. Let's play golf, man. Let's go home.
14: Hey, all I ask is one question, man.
16: Let me ask him, what about if you're keeping your knife sharp and all that shit? That's bullshit.
14: Well, if you didn't attack us, if we didn't attack us,
16: you're attacking us up on the green.
14: Attacking nobody.
16: You're attacking us on the green.
14: Hey, man. Hey, man, dude. Hey, Matt, we'll leave.
16: We asked you to leave a while ago.
14: We're going
16: to
14: leave.
16: Well, then leave then.
14: All right, cool.
16: Cool it. Leave.
14: Cool it, man. Cool it. We're leaving. All right?
7: You know, I killed my wife to stop being annoyed, and you're annoying me. Who's that cat who's, like, getting all physical with you?
9: It was one of those guys in his group.
7: His posse.
9: Yeah.
7: Imagine you're in OJ's posse. Like, how do you feel about yourself? Yeah, we play golf with OJ.
10: Howard, you're going to see the video on this. What's going on is they're, like, on the golf course, right?
7: I know.
10: And one guy's, like, grabbing Gary's microphone and twisting it all around, and another guy's on the guy with the camera and, like, smashing it against something.
12: Wow.
9: Oh, I had to go over there and, like, to break them up, man, because, I mean, they were attacking my cameraman.
14: Hey, man.
16: Hey, who the f*** asked you, man?
14: Yeah. You're sticking up for him? You're sticking up for him, man?
16: Come on, bitch. I had a bunch of people jumping my shit already. Put it on.
14: You sticking up for him?
15: Yeah.
14: He's got a lot of butt, you know?
7: Nicole.
13: Yeah, that is balls, man.
12: Yeah, he's not shaking anymore, and he's in his element now.
7: How about a big thank you to Gary Garter?
10: Yeah. Good one.
1: Thank you.
9: Yeah, that was crazy, man.
1: It was. It was crazy. I actually, at NOLA Country Club in Granada Hills, to get from the 16th green to the 17th tee box, you have to cross a public street. So me and Mason, my camera guy, just waited for OJ to cross the street. And I just walked right up to the 17th tee box and nailed him. And I actually got married at Knollwood. So they were kind of cool. They let me know when OJ was playing golf out there. He usually played every Monday at Knollwood Country Club in Granada Hills. So, and I went and tried to interview him a couple other times, and he would never speak to me again. But that's the classic, infamous O.J. Simpson interview where I asked him if he was sharpening his knife in case he got remarried. Yes. And O.J. not being acknowledged at the new Buffalo Bills Stadium. Oh, well, you know. Everybody's politically correct nowadays, and I understand that. Listen, I'm not knocking the Buffalo Bills for not acknowledging him, but I wonder how the fans feel. I mean, I'm not a big Buffalo Bill fan, tell you the truth, but I did like him when O.J. was playing. The first book I ever read as a kid was when O.J. Simpson broke the 2,000-yard barrier, rushed for over 2,000 yards. I mean, I was a huge O.J. Simpson fan. Who wasn't? Everybody loved O.J., and everybody was shocked. Everybody was shocked with him being arrested for the double murder of his former wife and Ron Goldman. So, I don't know. Life is crazy, right? It's crazy. It's chaos. It is Control Chaos. All right, it is Control Chaos, KCAA. 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In the Inland Empire, it's Tuesday. It's a holiday week, 4th of July holiday week and weekend. Yeah. And we have a little bit more chaos for you coming up right after this.
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19: Make a citizen's arrest on me?
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20: All right, I'm holding you. Call, yeah. Get the marshal. We'll
19: get the marshal.
20: We'll see who's wrong. We'll see
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1: 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It is Tuesday. Gary Garver here, and the World Cup is in full swing. The knockout round of 32 is happening, and the Estados Unidos is playing Bosnia-Herzegovina, what the hell is it called? Thursday in Santa Clara in San Francisco. Now, originally, the price for a nosebleed seat was $2,700 last week.

0: Mexico is playing tonight in Mexico City. Last week, I said the tickets were going for $3,700. Well, now they're down to $2,500. Who are paying these prices? I guess ticket prices are falling. Why? Why are they falling? You would think the knockout round would be way more expensive than the preliminary round. But maybe because some of these countries are being knocked out, that they're going home, they're not sticking around the United States. So maybe those tickets are being sold or going by the wayside. But if you want to go to the World Cup, yeah. Where's the next game in Los Angeles? Let me look it up real quick. Let me see when. Okay, July 2nd. Is that the next game? Yeah, in Los Angeles. Okay, and the next game in Los Angeles is July 2nd, Spain versus Austria. And you get a ticket for that for $1,000. Okay? Jesus Christ. Serious, man. It's crazy. It's crazy. It's absolutely bat-ass crazy that people are paying. Who are these people paying these prices? Who are these people? I don't get it, man. I'm sorry. And if you want to go see Germany versus Paraguay, or actually, that game played yesterday. Let's see. France versus Sweden. You want to go to New York? France versus Sweden. You get a ticket there for $700. You want to see, I said Mexico versus Ecuador. Mexico's playing Ecuador today. You can go, like I said, for $2,500. You can check out that game. What else do we got? Blah, blah, blah, blah. I don't know. Australia versus Egypt in Dallas, $700. Argentina. I love Argentina, man. I've never seen Messi play before. This guy's amazing. I've seen him score like 4 goals already. So Argentina's playing Cape Verde in Miami. That ticket's going for $2,200. I don't know. I don't know. It's kind of crazy. The World Cup. Full swing. And ticket prices are starting to go down just a hair, which is cool, I guess. Now, what about gas prices and food prices and everything else? We need those to go down, man. Jeez Louise. Are you driving? Are you flying? Are you staying home for 4th of July? Like I said, I'm going to Oceanside. I'm going to go hang out with my friend. And I'm driving, of course. And gas is like, you know, I go to Morongo. Morongo has gas for $4.50. So that's kind of cool. But man, oh man, you know, I don't know. Everything's kind of crazy. Everything's kind of bat-ass crazy, right? The world is crazy. The world is a vampire. And by the way, if you can hear pounding and drilling, next door they're doing something. Always, man. There's no effing peace here. There's no peace here, man. It's total chaos in this land they call the desert. And the crazy thing is this guy's already lost like $30,000. He bought his place for $330,000, exactly the same layout as mine. And I'm selling mine for like $300,000. So right off the bat, he lost $30,000. Congratulations. You should have bought my place, dude. Oh, well, too bad. Too bad, right? It is what it is. It is what it is. Okay, so listen, I got a couple minutes left. What I'll do is I'll play a couple celebrity interviews. Let's do Mark Wahlberg. I like Mark Wahlberg. He's a good dude. Nice guy. Got a good interview with him, like 3 minutes long. So here's the great Mark Wahlberg. Mark Wahlberg. And by the way, I should have done Steve-O too, because the movie Jackass came out. And he's got a lot of comments about that. So why isn't this thing playing now? What a weird day today. Oh, well, listen.
1: Mark.
0: Hey, what's up, man? How you doing? Good. Ask a couple questions.
1: Crazy this time. All right. Yeah.
0: Good. Do you ever feel blessed that you didn't fly on 9/11?
1: Yes, of course.
0: Yeah. Did you get uncomfortable knowing the gay men were getting turned on by your Calvin Klein ads?
1: At first, yeah, but you know, I became accustomed to it.
0: Which actor have you hated working with?

0: No actor. Directors. I've had a couple of bad experiences with some directors, but
1: Can you name one?
0: yeah, Jonathan Demme. Normally I don't name names, but Jonathan Demme.
1: Thank you.
0: Diva.
1: Do you shave your private area?
0: No.
1: Have you had a gay experience?
0: No.
1: Have you banged Paris Hilton?
0: No. Thank God.
1: How did you learn to pleasure yourself?
0: Hear these questions? Did I bang Paris Hilton? Have I ever had a gay experience? Yeah, I know. What else?
1: How'd you learn to pleasure yourself?
0: I only resorted to that when I was briefly incarcerated, long ago.
1: Do
0: And
1: you
0: I do trust Jews. I read that question already. Yeah, I trust
1: You
0: Jews.
1: trust the
0: Jesus
1: Jews?
0: was a Jew. Come on.
1: I know, that's what I'm saying.
0: It's all up.
1: Totally.
0: All right, last one.
1: And do you feel remorse for attacking that Vietnamese guy?
0: I feel remorse for anything I did wrong in my life, of course.
1: Yeah?
0: Yeah.
1: Hey, do you listen to Howard Stern on Sirius Satellite?
0: No. Howard's career is over. He's
1: What?
0: You know that. Who the fuck? What is Sirius Radio? Come on.
1: You think his career's
0: He's done. He's over. It's all about Imus now. Where is Donny Imus, that handsome fella?
1: You gotta be kidding me.
0: No, I don't have Sirius Radio, so I haven't heard Howard, but you know, hopefully his fan base is still strong. I don't know. I don't have satellite radio, so.
1: Why don't you get it?
0: Just you know, I listen to gospel and on Sundays and
1: Well,
0: care.
1: don't
0: Yeah.
1: bull
0: I'm
1: really.
0: telling you, yeah. I stop listening to rap. I try to listen to positive things.
1: Yeah.
0: Yeah. Keep me in a good mood.
1: Cool, man. How's your golf game going today?
0: It's going pretty good. It's going pretty good, yeah. Hitting the ball well. We finally got a little space in between us and the group in front of us, so we get a little rhythm going.
1: Cool, man. We're
0: All
1: gonna
0: right,
1: watch it.
0: Howard's a good man.
1: All right, we're gonna watch you hit the next shot, all right?
0: All right, God bless you.
1: All right, thanks, man.
2: God
0: Good
2: bless
0: to
2: you.
0: see you.
2: Good luck.
0: See that, Howard? Nice guy now.
1: You're a nice guy?
0: Nice guy.
1: What happened to you?
0: Oh. It, man, you gotta grow up sometime.
1: Yeah, I know. I hear you.
0: It happens. It happens to the best of them.
1: What was the revelation that made you grow up? What happened in your life that made you change?
0: It's a number of things, you know, jail, parenthood, a culmination of things. But I'm loving life right now. It's a
1: That's
0: beautiful
1: cool.
0: thing.
1: I'm going through a struggle right now.
0: Are you?
1: Yeah.
0: What's that?
1: Just, you know, changing up my life, you know,
0: yeah.
1: trying to, you know, be good and be cleansed.
0: Just hang in there, buddy. God will bless you.
1: I know. I know.
0: There you go. You're a good man.
1: Thanks, man. Take care.
0: I don't care what everybody says about you guys. You're all right.
1: Who says anything about me?
0: No, I'm just kidding.
3: How crazy is that? 20 years ago. And, man, life has not been easy, you know, at all. At all. Especially the last dozen years. Been a caregiver for the last dozen years with my late brother and my mom now. So, it's been a struggle. It's been a struggle, man. But, you know, I know there is a light at the end of this tunnel and that things will get better. And just got to keep on keeping on. You know, that's the key. Just keep on keeping on. All right, you guys have a great rest of your day. God willing, I'll be back mañana. Yes, with some more chaos for you on the Control Chaos Radio Show.

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7: NBC News Radio, I'm Scott Carr. The Supreme Court is waiting until the last Tuesday in June to release its biggest rulings on two high-profile cases, birthright citizenship and transgender athlete bans. The court's expected to rule on a challenge to President Trump's executive order limiting birthright citizenship to children with at least one parent with citizenship or permanent legal status. The court will also weigh in on the legality of states banning transgender athletes from competing in girls and women's school sports. Today, the High Court ruled in favor of counting mail-in ballots postmarked by Election Day that are received after Election Day. In a 5-4 decision, the court said a Mississippi law that allows mail-in ballots to be counted if they're postmarked by and received within 5 days of Election Day is not preempted by federal Election Day statutes. And the justices also rejected President Trump's bid to overturn his guilty verdict in a federal civil case brought by writer E. Jean Carroll.
8: Monday's ruling means the verdict that Trump defamed and sexually abused Carroll will stand. So he'll have to pay the New York writer the $5 million she was awarded in a civil judgment. Carroll filed her lawsuit in 2019, claiming Trump sexually assaulted her in a Manhattan dressing room back in the 1990s. Trump has always denied it. I'm Sarah Lee Kessler.
7: President Trump says the U.S. and Iran are headed back to the bargaining table as both sides appear to be stopping waves of attacks. Trump posted that Iran requested the talks, which will take place Tuesday in Qatar. Progressives and Democrats are hoping to continue their winning streak in Colorado's primaries Tuesday. In a governor's primary, Democrat Senator Michael Bennett's facing off against the state's Attorney General Phil Wisner, who's positioned himself to the left of Bennett. In the Senate race, incumbent John Hickenlooper's in a tight race with progressive state Senator Julie Gonzalez. I'm Scott Carr.
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13: 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Why so many places? I want to maximize my splatter zone for more hope and happiness so there's no gossip, no scandal, and no K-words. No Kardashian talk here at all. Only meaningful things to you and your life, your own reality show, and headlines. No headlines here at all. Why, Dr. Marissa, don't you want to know what's going on in the world? Absolutely. But there's so many things that are going on in the world. I don't want to only hear about those things that bleed and lead. If it bleeds, it leads. The shock and awe factor, the, oh my God, what's wrong with the world? I don't want you to start your day like that. Headlines are chosen to, thank you for, somebody just gave me the finger, this one, not the other one. Those are chosen to keep you watching and horrified, to give you a case of the four A's, angry, aggravated, anxious, and afraid. And I don't want that for you first thing in the morning. I certainly don't want to send you off for your day and driving in a case of the four A's. Instead, I want you to land here as you are. Thank you so much. I have to change this. It's no longer Monday. I'm getting back slowly live after a week off for shoulder surgery. So I apologize if there's like a little hiccup here and there. Yeah, still doing this 736 consecutive weeks on the air, on camera. And I'm so delighted to continue this show about hope and happiness. And I bring you topics and guests to that end. Today is absolutely no exception. I'm so glad she's in the studio now. Let me introduce her. You've seen her before. She's been here as a guest in the past. And her name is Marilyn White. She's not only, she's many things. What can I say? But I had to have her back on because I don't know about y'all. I watched an incredible docu-film, I guess they call it, on HBO Max. It is Earth, Wind, and Fire. Who, those of you who did or did not see my promo, I think I'm going to, I thought Marilyn saw it, but she didn't see it. We figured out this morning we crossed paths or missed each other on different kinds of communication things. So I'm going to play it for you, Marilyn, because I wanted you to enjoy and also let's see, here's the, I have to share it, hold on 1 second. You know, it is not every day that you get to sing on stage with Earth, Wind, and Fire. And it's not every day that you also get to here we go. We front row. There's your buddy Nadine.
14: Quite a

0: You remember that, Marilyn?
1: What's that?
2: Come on, Mike.
3: Yeah, mommy. Oh,
0: I don't know who that is.
3: One
0: second here. I don't know who either. That's not me.
1: Nor is it me.
0: Nor is it you.
1: No.
0: Let's see what happened here. Because I wanted you to see the best of it. Also, as a preview to what we're going to talk about today. So let me see if I can pull this up one more time. And here we go. I don't know why it's doing stories. Okay. Oh, I know why. It's just doing the highlights. So Instagram. I know you don't do social. I was wondering why it was so difficult to get to you to tag you, because there's so many Marilyn. Yeah, let's see if this is going to work here. Let's see if you can see this.
1: Let me put my glasses on.

0: That's my brother-in-law.
1: That's your brother. I was going to say, do you recognize him?
0: Yeah.
1: This was New Year's Eve. I got invited to a private

0: working on with an environment. The last four I'm in white.
1: Then 4 days, no Maurice. I was disappointed. And then on the fifth day, I was standing by the carrots. I remember it as clear as day, and I felt the same electricity tingle even before I turned to see him looking straight at me. Nervously, I said, "Oh, I didn't think you were coming." Smiling that smile, he said through his grin, "Oh, you noticed we were late, did you?" I kicked myself. Oh, shit. Why did I say that? Shoot. Why did I say that? Our rehearsal ran a little late. Where we are musicians. "Ah, I thought you were my musicians. Really? How did you know? I felt music coming from you." The smile that erupted at that connection is still the best smile I've seen a human being since, or then or since. And he played it real cool. The other guys would talk to me, but never Maurice. They would always come between 12 and 2. So lunch became the favorite time of day.

0: Well, I hope you enjoyed that blast from the past. That was 8 years ago, Marilyn. Can you believe it?
1: Yeah, I can.
0: Yeah, yeah. Marie, and those were... Go ahead.
1: I said Maurice passed 10 years ago.
0: Yeah.
1: That's why he wasn't on stage.
0: That's right. That's right. And those of you who have just joined us, you're in the right place. This is Take My Advice. I'm not using it. Get Balanced with Dr. Marissa, the morning show. And Marilyn, this is now show number 1,701. Can you believe it? I'm still going and going over 14 years now.
1: That's
0: Thank you very much.
1: And,
0: 4.9 million impressions, which is shocking. But, you know, Big Brother, Rev Michael Bernard Beckwith, he predicted this, that I would be able to use this platform to anchor positive. And I've still not talked about headlines. We don't talk about politics here. We don't talk about religion, but we do talk about how to be happier. And that is still the topic. And Marilyn White is here to illuminate us. And I have lots of questions after watching that. And it was such a great, honest portrayal of, you know, a man who was brilliant and also had a lot of internal hurt that I was not aware of. So that's what we're going to talk about today. But before we get started with that, y'all know we start with breakfast every morning on this show, which means we take a bite of our gratitude sandwich. Top of the bun is, what are we grateful for as we look outside of ourselves? And then tonight, we're going to model for you what we want you to do before you go to bed, which is, what are we grateful for inside of ourselves? What do we like about ourselves, which I believe is the foundation to good mental health? So starting with the top of the bun, I am grateful that I got to reconnect with Marilyn, who at one point, we, you know, the words that you just heard on the promo, and it's still, you know, you just never know. She has quite the story. Only a tiny little bit of it got shown on the biopic, but it's a rich, rich story of her over four decades with Maurice White and Earth, Wind, and Fire. So I'm grateful to reconnect with you, Marilyn. I'm also
1: grateful with you as well.
0: Thank you. I'm grateful for a walk-in closet that I got to tidy up because I'm bored out of my mind. You all know I went through shoulder surgery a week ago. Glad and happy to say I'm completely off the pain meds now for 72 hours. So I'm feeling myself. I go for the post-op tomorrow, and we're healing, and I am grateful for medical technology to help with that. All kinds of healing, Eastern, Western, all of it. Marilyn said to me, because I told her, well, they said 6 to 8 weeks of recovery. And she's like, no. I said, I don't know, you know, when I'm going to schedule on the show. And I said, if you want to take a risk, we'll do you a week later after surgery or the week after surgery. And she's like, do it. And she was absolutely right. So what are you grateful for?
1: I'm grateful to be alive. I'm grateful for life. I'm grateful for my home. I'm grateful for everything in my life. I'm grateful for my friends, my family, and I'm also very, very, very grateful for my doggy.
0: Oh,
1: I just, you know, if he weren't here, I don't know if I could be in this house all by myself. Gives me the comfort and the joy and the security, you know, and the love. He's, you know, he's not the most affectionate dog, except for at night, which is really cool.
0: Well, that's great. Yeah. Can you pull him up on your lap so I can take a look at him? Did I meet him when I came to your place? I think I did.
1: When did you come to my place?
0: Probably
1: I think so.
0: I interviewed you. So 8 years ago.
1: I came to your place, girl.
0: No, I came to your place. Well, you came to my studio. Oh, yeah. He's okay. Like a partial pug or something.
1: Okay, that's like Bodie. His name is Bodie.
0: That's great. Bodie, let's see, who did I? Oh, I was watching Margot Has Money Trouble, and her dog's name Bodie is, her son was named Bodie. Oh, anyways, really? Yeah, you invited me to your home. Yes, you were at my studio, it sounds like.
1: Yeah.
0: But I was at your home when we first started writing the book. So,
1: right. Okay.
0: Yeah. Well,
1: then I have an art studio. I started painting.
0: Beautiful. With,
1: do you remember Paul, who used to come to Agape and have his, when we were on Buckingham,
0: mm-hmm.
1: and have all his work outside on
0: Sunday? Yes.
1: Well, that's who I started. He told me I could paint, and he was right. And thank goodness that I can paint, because this horrible doctor told me, he said, I have a drop foot, which essentially is a paralyzed foot. And that happened because when I went in for surgery, that's why I said, be really careful, girl, when surgery. he said that his words to me exactly were, oops, I made a mistake. And the mistake was that he sutured my sciatic nerve when he was closing me up. And because of that, I have what they call a drop foot. But in reality, it's a paralyzed foot.
0: Oh, wow.
1: So ever since then, I have been doing a lot of rehabilitation. And I'm walking, but with a stick, my walking stick. And but in the house, I use a walker because it has a seat. And I use that seat for my tray to carry tea or whatever. Anyway, but I'm so grateful for painting that I've learned how, I've brought that talent out. You know, in fact, we're in my studio now.
0: Yes, I see the colors. It almost looks like earth, wind, and fire art.
1: Yeah. Well, essentially, Maurice and I were studying. When I met him, I was studying more than he was. He just wanted to try and see what was going on. I was in you'll see in the film, in the documentary, we met. I was working at a store called Organicville. And the reason I was working there was I wanted to learn how to cook with more organic and no meat. I don't eat any meat, except once in a while I'll have fish or chicken, you know. But beef, no. Cow killing, no. I can't do it. I can't. And it's not healthy for you, because you don't know what those cows and pigs and lambs are eating. You know, they're eating sprayed stuff with disgusting chemicals in it. And I don't want that in my body. You know, I just don't.
0: Yeah.
1: And so I went there to learn. And the reality is that the universe had its own idea, because that's how Maurice and I met. And I was married at the time, but not really getting along with my husband. So I had to get a divorce to be with Maurice. And we went on this journey together of learning foods, learning metaphysical teachings. We both were initiated in TM, Transcendental Meditation, I think 1971 or 72. And we just went on our studies from there. So yes, my art looks like Earth, Wind, and Fire. Earth, Wind, and Fire was my... We studied together, you know?
2: Mm-hmm. Yes.
0: I could recognize the spirituality in the documentary when they were talking about his own search and his own journey to spirituality, meditation. And so I recognized right away, you know, that is you. That is you. Before we get into that, I want to finish off breakfast so that we can get into you, the topic of the day. We gave the gratitudes on the top of the bun. What I am so happy that my honorable moniker, Oprah, introduced the comfort in talking about mental health. But as I have watched people talk about their own mental health, I've watched them take things outside of themselves. And this is why I do the bottom of the bun. It's weight training for your own self-care, your own self-love. Frankly, my dear, if you can't approve of yourself, how the fork do you expect anybody else to? Exactly. So I take this very seriously. I want you to listen to Marilyn and I right now as we give something that we like about ourselves. And this is how I want you to go to bed tonight, is thinking about not who done me wrong. I should have done this. I shouldn't have done that. But to think right now of one thing that you can celebrate about who you are. So I'll start. I like the fact that I am always wanting to learn something new.
1: Yes.
0: That is my my gift, right? Curious. I don't ask why a lot, because why is not always a spiritual question. Why is my body attacking my body? Why did I get blood clots? Why did the world tour get canceled? But why is life so magnificent? Why are, you know, not two grains of sand or drops of water in the ocean alike? Because we're all connected to this vast source called creativity and wonder and chi, the energy of life. So that's what I like about myself. What do you like about yourself, Marilyn?
1: Pretty much the same thing. I like that no matter... I'm going to be 85 on my next birthday.
0: Wow.
1: And I like that I'm still here. I like that I still feel vital. I like that the same thing that you were saying is I love learning. If I can learn something new every day, I'm so grateful for that. I like that we reconnected. I like that, and the way we connected is very spiritual through Agape. I wouldn't have met you unless we both were going to Agape, and I was, I think that I had just graduated and became a practitioner there, and I just found out that they're going to be doing a more ministerial work, and so if that's the case, I'm going to finish up that thing and become a minister for, you know, in Agape. If not, I'll go someplace else because that's my calling. And I'm grateful for my spiritual calling. I'm very, very grateful for that. And I'm grateful for my curiosity, wondering how grateful am I that I am here on this planet. And I am a human being and not a bug. Or I'm really serious. I thought about this the other day. How is it we were picked to become human, supposedly the highest on the life chain, and not a flower or a tree or a doggy or a cat or a horse? You know, how does that happen? How does happen? I'm curious about that, and I'd like an answer. And I think I'll go to Michael and ask him if he knows.
2: Yeah.
1: But, you know.
2: I just sent him a text saying that you were on live with, I think he's traveling, but anyways. Yeah. He says the chances that we are alive, and I love this story analogy, is if a sea turtle is swimming in the ocean naked without a shell and then popping up to the surface into his own shell. I mean, the chances of that are pretty unlikely, but that's the chance, like you're saying, that we are alive. Is that like crazy?
1: That is. That's funny that you mentioned turtles. I went back with a friend with Shell Sunday to Self-Realization to the Lake Shrine.
2: Oh.
1: It is now again. And there were, I don't know, maybe 5, 6, 7 turtles right there. And we were watching the turtles and a little baby turtle. And the mommy kind of making sure her baby was cool. And maybe Papa, and then there are ducks and the swan. The most beautiful. I was so great. That's another place. I was so grateful to be there. And it was just the most perfect day. The weather was perfect. Everything. The lake was beautiful. And I was just so very grateful to be alive and to be able to witness that again, you know, to be in the presence of, and you feel the presence of Paramahansa Yogananda. You feel him walk by his boathouse, so to speak. And it's
2: you
1: just
2: want to know something funny?
1: What?
2: Another serendipity doodah. I consulted with SRF when I first came to LA with my co-author. I'm an organizational psychologist. I don't know if you knew that. That's what the PhD is in. So I was brought in because I was teaching at UCLA to consult with the organization on organization development. Isn't that funny? With Uma Mata, and she used to send me a birthday card every year.
1: Oh, how nice.
2: Yes.
1: You were very lucky to meet her, you
2: yes,
1: know?
2: Yes, I was. Yes, you I really, was.
1: Yeah, I never met her. I've only met the brothers, you know, who are in SRF, and they're wonderful, you know,
2: yes,
1: everybody. While the Lake Shrine was closed, I went to the Glendale Temple. Which,
2: Mount Washington?
1: Mm-hmm. Well, yes, exactly.
2: Yeah, that's so cool. All right, we're going to finish breakfast because there's so much stuff to get into on Maurice White, which is why we're here. But you can tell we haven't talked in a while. We're catching up. But thanks so much for joining us for breakfast. I hope that you do this good life habit, hashtag Blissipline, with or without me every weekday morning, because I want you to sandwich your day in the most positive way. Thanks for joining us for breakfast. And now for the topic of the day.
1: Okay.
2: The topic is my hashtag Tuesday Talent Series special guest, Marilyn White, muse behind the music of Earth, Wind, and Fire. And those of you who haven't seen, your homework yesterday was to watch the HBO biopic. I'm going to ask the first question being, how much of that was, you know, sometimes people take license with the, you know, stories or truths about people's lives. It was, to me, a very honest portrayal. What percent of it was true?
1: A 100.
2: Okay, good. I was hoping you would say that. At the same time, I have to say, I had no idea the demons that seem to be very prevalent in Maurice's life.
1: Right.
2: One being his abandonment from his father,
0: his actually his mother. Wait a minute. His mother. Sorry, sorry. His mother. And then he carried that. And I was just so sad to see his own, what he did to his original bandmates. That was, you know, and how you said enough is enough. I'm not going to participate in you, you know, I think your love of his understanding what he was doing and feeling horrible about it. But mm-hmm. at the same time, you were not going to allow for that to exactly. happen, you know. Yeah. And then I was so, so happy to see his, you know, final chapter in his life where he did reconcile or at least attempt to mm-hmm. nurture the relationships with both of his sons. And I wanted to tell you, your son was magnificent in the portrayal of in that biopic. I've never met him, but I know from you, you know, mm-hmm. who he is. And it was I don't know that when we first spoke that was where he was, but it in listening to him talk and with the love that he had and the understanding, it's always beautiful when someone can look past things that were not great from treatment and relationships and mm-hmm. give people the grace to understand that they did the best that they could yeah. With the time that they had and the resources they had. So I just wanted to mention that I was like, wow, I was so impressed and proud of just listening to him and the way he spoke. So mm-hmm. I know that from you, Mama.
1: Yeah. Well, I think that Maurice did the best he could. He was 4 and a half when his mom left. And she never called him to wish him happy birthday or Merry Christmas or anything until maybe 7 years later when he was about 11 or 12. Not a word from her. And this hurt him. And Big Mama, who was living with him, she was a housekeeper. And he got a lot of love and support from her, thank goodness, you know. But nevertheless, it still hurt him that his own mom kind of abandoned him, you know, simple as that. And I remember one time we were in Hawaii, the last time we were there together. And my son brought a friend with him and so forth. And I told Maurice, I know it's still bothering you. Let it out. Forgive. Just forgive. Go to the ocean and scream if you have to. We were sitting right there on the sand in the ocean. And so he walked out towards the sea. And I said, what do I say? I said, you just say, I forgive you. I forgive you for the abandonment. I forgive you for, you know not what you did, really. And the hurt that she caused you. You know that she didn't mean it. So forgive her. She did the best she could at the time. There was no one that she could talk to get some help, you know? And he said, yeah, but she had all these other kids. And I said, well, they're still your brothers and sisters.
0: Mm-hmm. And Verdine was one of those half-brothers, right?
1: Exactly. Yes. He and all of the rest of them. All of the rest of them.
0: That were part of Earth, Wind, and Fire. I had no idea that he actually brought his brothers in
2: to be part of the band.
1: Yeah, he brought Verdeen in when Verdeen was 18 years old. Maurice and I were living together in Hollywood, and Verdeen came. I'll never forget the way he looked. He was not aware of healthy eating, so his skin was funny. And to this day, he keeps impeccable care of his skin and what the products that he uses on the skin. Very, very aware of that. And he was the skinny little boy because his dad is very, very tall and thin. Or, you know, and so Verdeen came in wearing this safari jacket, and instead of the belt, tight around him, you know. And Marie said, oh man, he said, look at him. And I said, it'll be different. He'll see the way people dress out here. And so he had me go with him to get him some clothes. And I think we went to Fred Siegel at the time to get him a pair of jeans and stuff. But it was, yeah, it was fun.
2: He definitely has a very unique sense of style.
1: Yes, he does. And he's very aware of it. And he was a joy. He was a joy to be around. He still was.
2: I mean, yeah. I got to meet him several times, and I love him. His energy is like ageless, timeless, and fun. I've invited him on the show, and he said yes, but I'm gonna let you work on him, because the next time he comes, I want the two of you on, because he's just so funny.
1: He has a great sense of humor.
2: He does, and
1: he doesn't even realize that he's funny. It's so nice, you know, that he's not really putting on anything.
2: Mm-hmm.
1: And his wife Shelley, who that was not her in the
2: movie.
1: No, they got that wrong, but it's supposed to be fixed. So we'll see what happens.
2: Oh, so it wasn't 100%. So it was 99%.
1: Yeah, 99%. Yeah, that's right. That, you know, it was 100% about Maurice, pretty much. Okay. Except for when Donald Whitehead said that he was like, I got really upset when I saw it. And my son said, well, why are you upset? I said, because that's not true. Daddy wasn't like that, you know.
2: Which part was that?
1: When Donald Whitehead said that Maurice, I can't even remember the word he used because I wanted to wipe it. But what happened is they didn't say what happened really with the first group. What happened was that a couple of the participants who were in the group got high, and Maurice was totally against that.
2: Oh, okay.
1: And didn't make a show. He didn't come to perform for the show. And that pissed Maurice off. He got really upset and told him about that. Like, you can't do it anyway. So I said, well, let him go and find someone else. He said, I don't know if I can do that. And I said, Maurice, you can do anything you want. You brought everyone out here. This was your idea, was it not? He said, yeah. I said, there you go.
2: Mm-hmm.
1: Mm-hmm. And so that's kind of what happened.
2: Okay.
1: They all walk away because it was Marie said, hey, you either act like professionals or leave, you know?
2: Okay. So that was one of the things that I was, the sort of underlying theme was that he did them wrong. I mean, that was the thing that I wanted to clarify.
1: Yeah.
2: It was very apparent that he's a perfectionist. Like, that was something that, but many artists are. Madonna, you know, like people who are, you know, Prince, all the brilliant, Michael Jackson, the brilliance
0: is a fine line between brilliance and, you know, a little eccentricity, perfectionism to the extreme. So that I wasn't surprised at.
1: Yeah. No,
0: but it was portrayed as him abandoning his group.
1: Yeah, see, that's what pissed me off. That part really wasn't true.
0: Okay, so it's not 100%.
1: No, not really. It was 100%. Yeah, you're right, Marissa. It absolutely wasn't, because the one thing that still stands out in my mind is what Whitehead said, you know? And
0: yeah, that's the part that upset me.
1: But that was his truth, not my truth.
0: True.
1: So he truly felt like that. I saw it differently, you know. I did. I saw it differently. So,
0: yeah. You know,
1: if that's the way he felt, that's the way he felt. Yeah. I can't change that. But that's not.
0: So, I want
1: to punch him in the stomach. Say, no, it's bad about him.
0: Right. Well, you know, there's also the love factor. You spent over 4 decades in love with this man. Did it break your heart that he did not want to marry you? That scene on the bridge?
1: No, I was married when I met him, I told you.
0: Right. Was he married when he met you?
1: No.
0: Because it says in Wikipedia that they were both married. That you were both married when you met.
1: But when his wife came to visit him, and I lived with him at the time, but I also had another little bungalow, one of the Hull brothers' bungalows in West Hollywood. And he would go there sometimes with me to just get away, you know? And so one day, this is a funny story. His wife, Whitehead's wife, was a bit jealous of me, and because I wasn't the same color, okay?
0: Mm-hmm.
1: And
0: that still goes on.
1: Yeah. Boy, does it ever.
0: Sorry, that was an aside.
1: No, I
0: just put the moose on the table. That's my Canadian version of talking about the elephant in the room.
1: Yeah.
0: Sorry. Well, go ahead.
1: Anyway, her name was Jeanette, I believe. Yeah, it came to me. All right. Anyway, there was a knock on the door. And I opened the door. And she said, "I am Maurice's wife." I said, "Excuse me?" And she said, "I am Jeanette. Do you know of me?" I said, "No, I certainly don't." And Maurice was in the bathroom hiding, because I think he knew that she might have been in town from a rehearsal that the guys had. And I said, "Maurice, someone is here to see you."

0: I wanted to kick her so bad, but I chose not to. I swear, this is the truth. You know, and anyway, so he kind of pulled her, and Verdine was just standing and staring. I said, "Verdine, get her a help. Help me get her." And he's staring with his eyes wide open, his mouth hanging open, like, you know. And Maurice finally gets her off me and puts me into Verdine's bedroom, not our bedroom. And I said, "What?" I'm thinking, "What the F is he doing? Why, you know, hell no, I'm not gonna lie and say that we're not together." And so anyway, so I went to my little bungalow after that. He took her outside. He took her away. He, because she was in Whitehead's house with Whitehead's wife at the time. So, no, back to I didn't want to be anybody's because my husband said, "You belong to me. You're married to me. You're mine." And I'm thinking, hell no, I don't belong to anybody except myself and God. That's it. That's it. I don't belong. There's no. And so I never wanted to be in that place again where you're mine. You're my possession, you know. And we were cool together, just being part of each other's life. What happened was is that when we were in Carmel, we bought this beautiful, we both looked different at different times with different people and saw the same place. And I came back and told him, "I think I found our place. I think I found it." And he said, "I found something too, babe." And he said, "Take me to yours and then we'll go to mine." I said, "Okay." So I called the realtor. She took me up there. She took us up there. And he said, "This is the same place I wanted to show you."
1: Oh, that's funny.
0: So,
1: Serendipity doo-dah.
0: yeah, it was this 10-acre ranch. It used to be the old Del Monte ranch.
1: Okay.
0: It needed a lot of work. And there was the main house, and then there was the house next to it, which was the caretakers. And then up above, there were two other little bungalows, and it was just a beautiful piece of property, really amazing. And so he bought it, and we had a friend of ours from down here, who was an architect, quote, I don't know what else he was, to fix the house up, and he did a great job. He really did. And so, anyway, when the house was finished, there was a huge walk-in closet with this, don't forget, it was the 70s, shag carpet. And there was shag carpet in orange shag carpet in the closet and in our bedroom. And I remember I was looking for something, and I remember he came in and got down on his knee. And he said, "I love you, but I don't," it was true, "I don't want to be married." And I said to him at the time, I said, "Well, neither do I, but we need to." He said, "So anyway, we got married there, just with us, with no preacher, with no anybody, no witnesses." And he gave me a ring. And it was amazing. So in our minds, we were married to each other without the formality of it, so to speak.
1: Right. Now you were divorced officially.
0: Yes.
1: So, and
0: Yes.
1: was he divorced officially?
0: By that time, absolutely, yes, he was.
1: All right.
0: Because he said when this girl came, Jeanette came, she stayed for a couple of days, and then he got an attorney here and divorced her finally.
1: Okay.
0: He never liked confrontation. He was, I don't want to say afraid of it, but very
1: Avoidant.
0: he was very uncomfortable with it. And oh, he was a wonderful man. He was also very

0: very shy to the, I was going to say to this day till at that time. And it was Ramsey Lewis who helped him become a really a performer. And
1: I
0: all of,
1: remember where you took me to his concert. Remember that?
0: I'm sorry, what?
1: You took me to Ramsey's concert.
0: I do remember that.
1: Yeah, that was so
0: I'm
1: fun.
0: not old.
1: Yes, I loved R Ramsey Lewis even before I knew of the connection
0: Right.
1: between, yeah, and I had met him before that. I he's brilliant, and that was the other thing is I kind of knew from you that he was important, but I didn't realize how important he
0: Yeah.
1: was in,
0: Very.
1: yeah. So,
0: He gave Maurice the ability to show, because that was true. Maurice used to hide behind the cymbals. And then he came out of that and then started playing the kalimba. And I think that gave him pride as well as just the drums. And because he was the first one to really shine with that
1: You're
0: domingo,
1: right.
0: you know?
1: Yeah.
0: He was truly a magnificent man. He really
1: Yes.
0: was, you know.
1: Now, is Donald Whitehead the one that wears the hat, the hat thing all the time? No. Is
0: No, that was Yaakov Ben Israel. Yaakov.
1: Oh, okay. Okay.
0: He wore the hat, and he was the drummer at the time. Not necessarily one of the best drummers, but I think at the time. He was in the first group with Wade and Sherry, and Wade and Sherry were kind of like intimate with each other. And it was Donald, Wade, Maurice, and Yaakov. And then they got a young man who was, I think, Verdine's friend at the time. And then, of course, Verdine came, Michael Beale. Michael Beale was a guitarist.
1: See,
0: And
1: there's so many renditions of the group too. That's another thing that I wasn't aware of, right? You just assume that everybody's the same, right, from the beginning.
0: well,
1: But this is a great older photo, right, of the
0: I
1: group.
0: can't, let me put my glasses on, girl.
1: Okay. Because I had met Larry Dunn a long time ago, but he was in the early group, right?
0: Well, he was in the second group
1: The second group, okay.
0: with
1: And then on New Year's
0: the
1: Eve,
0: other
1: where
0: one.
1: I saw
0: Yeah, I'm sorry.
1: Verdine
0: Yeah.
1: and Philip Bailey, right?
0: Yeah.
1: And then the nice looking one that's like kind face, what's his name?
0: Ralph Johnson.
1: Is it Ralph Johnson? Okay. So the now the people that are performing are Verdine as the group. When I saw them on stage.
0: When was this?
1: This
0: Which
1: was New Year's Eve last year.
0: Oh, last year. Okay. So the original people, besides, forget the Donald Whitehead group. That was the very first when they came
1: Okay. Okay.
0: to,
1: Got it.
0: okay. So he let everybody go except for Dean.
1: Okay, got it. Got
0: So
1: it.
0: then in comes the basically the ba basic group, which was Larry Dunn, Verdine White, Ralph Johnson, Philip Bailey is the one with the falsetto voice, the very beautiful
1: Yes.
0: voice. And
1: That
0: the
1: was an interesting story, their
0: what
1: relationship and how. You know, he went out solo and then they came back together. That was cool.
0: that was, yeah, that was like, I think in the late 80s, early 90s, maybe, when that happened. That was when Maurice did his first and only solo album.
1: Right.
0: And
1: Now, the
0: didn't.
1: picture that I'm showing now, is this the second group?
0: Yes.
1: Okay.
0: Yeah.
1: And
0: This.
1: then the HBO thing is which group? I mean, is which Let's see images.
0: What do you mean?
1: Let me just find it now. The HBO. I'm looking for the HBO poster. What is that?
0: Is this the HBO poster?
1: I'm looking for it right now. HBO Earth, Wind, and Fire poster. Here we go. This one here. Now that's the same photo, right? That's Maurice, Philip, Verdeen. This is the second group, right?
0: Yes.
1: Okay.
0: Yes.
1: Got it. Got it. Got it. Okay.
0: This is
1: cool.
0: A group that really did the majority of their music.
1: Got it. Got it. So we're, of course, running out of time. I've got 2 minutes left. I didn't even take a station ID to save time. But is there something that you would want for those who watched it? First, did he come to a place of forgiveness, do you think, before he passed?
0: For his brother?
1: Yes.
0: Yes, I think so. Yeah. He, it, again, when we were in Hawaii and he did it, but he couldn't, when he went to the ocean and tried to say, I forgive you, I love you, Mom, whatever, he couldn't do it. And I said, why did you not do it? I thought he had done it.
1: Mm-hmm.
0: Well, there was someone walking by and I just didn't want them to hear me. I said, oh, Reese, you know, I said, he said, I forgive her. I forgive her. I do. I said, okay, as long as you truly do and you let out all the anger, and because I do believe with all my heart that he had Parkinson's and that's how he passed. And I believe the Parkinson's, the shaking, is from early childhood when he couldn't express how he felt. And he kept shoving it down and shoving it down. And
1: yeah, I believe you. You know, my mom passed of Parkinson's last year.
0: No, I did not know that. Oh, I'm sorry.
1: Yeah. So but, same thing. She,
0: yeah.
1: He pushed so much down.
0: Yeah.
1: My father died of lymphoma. He pushed so much down.
0: Yeah.
1: Yeah.
0: That's why it's so important for us to... especially for me at my age, that I can't relate to that number. I'm sorry. I can't.
1: Yeah. No, you've already done that work.
0: Yeah.
1: Yeah. So,
0: so
1: what do you want people to remember? You were one of the closest, if not the closest person to him for the majority of his life.
0: Right.
1: His legacy. What would you say is what he wanted to leave
0: together?
1: Yeah.
0: He wanted to bring where there were no lines, where there was no color lines, because he was brought up in the South. He wouldn't even, I wanted to go see where his original home was, just to, you know, and he did not want to go back there. He was afraid, honestly. He said, no, I don't know how they'll treat you. And I don't know how they'll treat me then. I said, baby, times have changed. He said, not that much. Mm. He said, I could believe that. But he wanted to bring everybody together as one. That's what all the great teachers, the Buddhists, the original Christians, not necessarily how they are today. And everyone is about love, and being kind and generous to one another.
1: Yeah,
0: you know? That's what he wanted in his life was love,
1: and his music was brilliant in expressing that. I don't think that I realized the extent. This is not fluffy music.
0: No.
1: This is like deep, you know, soul, literally.
0: It is.
1: It gave me a whole different understanding of what soul music was.
0: Exactly.
1: Right?
0: Yes.
1: Yeah. Like true soul spirit music.
0: Exactly.
1: Yeah. And the 23rd of September, I love it. That's when you were pregnant. or 21st, 20, sorry, sorry. 21st. So I'm thinking of another song. But last question.
0: Yes.
1: Did his mom ever apologize, or did she ever get to the point of I did you
0: wrong? I think so. I don't think she came and stayed with this one time for a while when she was ill, when she found out she had breast cancer. And she stayed with me and Maurice in our little condo or apartment at the time. We didn't buy it, in West Hollywood. And she was very grateful to be with him at the time. And whether she ever said, "Hey, son, I'm sorry I did that. I did you wrong," I don't think so, because I don't think that, I don't know if aware enough is the right word.
1: Yeah, I would even suggest maybe that, like my mom, if she apologized, that would rip out the entire foundation of why she was alive. So yeah, she almost couldn't say it because she thought she was a good mom.
0: God bless.
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6: Without my father, John Vukovic, there would be no Tahibo Tea Club. My father was diagnosed with colon cancer that had spread to the pancreas in 1998 at the age of 66. He started receiving treatment at the Houston Medical Center, but because the size of the tumor on my father's pancreas was the size of a half a brick, I was told there wasn't anything they could do with my father and that I needed to put my father's affairs in order since he had about 2 months to live. So I started planning a funeral. I called friends and family and told them that if they wanted to see Dad, they only had a couple of months and they might want to come and do so now. One of the families came and brought Tahibo Tea with them. They said Tahibo Tea helped heal their brother from cancer. I looked at them as if they were Martians. I mean, my dad was being treated at the Houston Medical Center, the biggest medical center in the world, bigger than Boston. Four hospitals right beside each other and 50 medical buildings besides those, and no one was saying anything other than plan a funeral, and these people were telling me that the tea was going to help my dad. Well, in any event, I was polite to them since they came to pay their respects, and after they left, I cooked up the tea, and to my dad's credit, he figured, what the heck? If he had 2 months to live, what's the difference? He's drinking water, he's drinking tea. He has to drink something anyway. So he started drinking the tea, and 2 months later, when they put him on a CAT scan machine, they thought the machine was broken because they couldn't find the tumor that used to be the size of a half a brick. The hospital said since he already drank the contrast dye, they'd phone the hospital next door and he could walk over and they'd take a picture so he doesn't have to come back and do it again once their machine is fixed the next week. So my father walked next door to the hospital and they took a picture and they couldn't find any cancer either. My father passed recently at the age of 93, as I was calling friends and family to let them know, one of my friends said he had a really good run. I told that to another friend, and he said he had a really good run. He had a bonus of a half a lifetime 27 extra years by drinking Tahibo tea, living healthy and cancer-free, dying of natural causes, and he's the only man I know that's had two funerals planned for him. So the tea has certainly been a blessing in my family's life, and God willing, our tea will have the same benefits for you, your family and friends, as it has for mine and so many others. Not a week goes by that someone doesn't call in with a truly miraculous recovery. Bone cancer, brain cancer, breast cancer, prostate cancer, leukemia, diabetes, you name it. And not a day goes by that someone doesn't call in with some sort of a success, whether it's just beating toenail fungus. Well, toenail fungus may not be imminently life-threatening, but if you have it, you don't like it. I'd like to tell you about another case about a man from Chicago. In 2009, he was diagnosed with brain cancer, specifically lymphoma of the brain. They immediately started chemo and radiation therapy treatments, but his cancer kept getting progressively worse. The chemo and radiation were not working for him. Not only that, they were making him sicker by the day because they're not easy treatments. By January 2010, he was literally on his deathbed. A friend of his who had heard about the tea called us and said, go ahead and send the tea to Chicago, even though it's probably too late for him. But the tea doesn't cost very much, so it's certainly worth a try. So we sent the tea, and we didn't hear from anyone until about 5 months later. This lady from Texas calls to order the tea. We asked her how she heard about the tea, and she says, my husband and I are originally from Chicago. About 5 months ago, we were visiting. Our good friend Nick was dying from brain cancer. He was in such bad shape. My husband and I thought he'd pass away that week, so we might as well stay in Chicago for the funeral. Nick got the tea about that time, and he started drinking it, and he started getting a little bit stronger. My husband and I went back to Texas figuring, okay, we'll come back in a couple of months when he does pass for the funeral. And now, 5 months later, Nick is visiting us. He looks better than my husband and I, and whatever it is that he's drinking, we want to drink too. I'd like to tell you that Nick at that time was 63 years old, and once he beat the cancer, he was feeling so good, he got bored staying at home. So he went back to work full-time, and he's been cancer-free for over 15 or 16 years. He finally retired at the age of 70 about 7 or 8 years ago, and every time he calls to reorder the tea, he always says, I'm calling to reorder the tea that's keeping me alive. A couple of years ago, we stopped getting phone calls from him. After a while, I decided to call him. Phone's disconnected. So I called his friend who originally bought the tea for him in 2010. His friend says, oh, yeah, Nick went back to Europe for an extended vacation, and then the pandemic hit. So since travel got restricted and he wasn't able to come back to the United States, he's originally from Croatia, Nick got himself a cottage on the Adriatic Sea with a little boat, and he's fishing and living in that cottage. After that, we did hear from Nick, and we're now still shipping to him in Croatia, so he must be doing good. Next time we ship to him, I'll have to write him a note to get WhatsApp so we can talk to him.
7: All of the cases on our radio program are actual cases from individuals such as my father, such as customers. And one of the reasons that we encourage you to phone us with your cases is it's the only way that we can help more people. Because people with brain cancer want to hear about brain cancer. People with diabetes want to hear about diabetes. People with toenail fungus want to hear about toenail fungus. We have a customer here that has is visiting us today. And she came in a couple of weeks ago and bought the tea for a coworker of hers who I believe had fourth stage prostate cancer. Can you tell us a little bit about your coworker's prostate cancer?
8: Yes. His doctor diagnosed him with the fourth stage of prostate cancer approximately 4 months ago, and they have him on chemotherapy. They're giving him two shots of chemotherapy twice a month, and his PSA test was off the charts, and he was looking for a remedy to help him to live because the doctors did not give him a good diagnosis about this prostate cancer disease. So I gave him a tea. I bought the tea for him approximately a month ago and had him to try it. And he, because he was doing the chemotherapy,
7: Can you also tell us what symptoms that he had and the effect of chemotherapy?
8: The symptoms he had was he was really internally, he was feeling very, very sick, and he had a lot of pain internally in his body, in his abdominal region. And he just felt very, very sick and nauseous, and so that's what prompted him to go to the doctor. And the chemotherapy that they started him on, which were the two shots a month, were making him very, very sick and nauseous. And so the tea, the Tahibo tea that I gave to him and he started boiling and drinking, he was up to 3 cups a day that he was able to drink. He just had an appointment with his doctor this week, and he told the doctor that before his pain level was approximately at least 200. That was his level of pain that he was bearing in his body, and it was very painful for him and excruciating. And with the appointment this week, he told his doctor that his pain level is now between 5 and 6. So it has dramatically, dramatically decreased. So with the pain decreasing, that means his body is becoming more and more well.
7: Well, that is fantastic. And that's exactly what the tea does. The very first thing that the people notice that are taking the tea for cancer is that the tea gets rid of pain virtually immediately. And when I say virtually immediately, we're talking about anywhere between 1 and 10 days on average and 5 days. And we're talking about even people with really severe pain who are taking 10 or 20 narcotic pills daily. So we're looking forward to the results of your coworkers' appointment from his doctor that I'm sure he'll receive this coming week, because if the pain has been reduced, then the next steps in terms of cancer eradication are also going to be reduced. Now, a lot of times on our cases, we get calls from people that are diagnosed with different types of cancers. And oftentimes they are only given maybe 3 or 4 months to live. And they call us up and say, I realize we're all going to pass away at some point, but, I just need some time to be able to put my kids through school because I have an 8-year-old and a 10-year-old. So if I can just get them through school 10 more years, then I'll be at peace. We're in Los Angeles, and you work here in Los Angeles, and you have you told us about an interesting reason that your coworker really wants to live to be able to help the community.
8: Yes, he desires to live because he has been instrumental in the city of Los Angeles in assisting with helping to clean our community and rid it of undesirable behavior and activity from gang members, and he has been very instrumental in assisting other young youth in that community and having them to be steered in the right direction and giving them a mentor as himself to be able to encourage them to go to school and to further their education and make something beautiful out of their lives.
7: Well, I tell you, our prayers are with us, and if you have a moment and you'd like to say a prayer, I'd like to join you in for a prayer to help your coworker and all of the people that are fighting serious diseases.
8: Heavenly Father, in the name of Jesus, Lord God, we ask you right now to look on all of those that are sick and afflicted and diseased in their bodies, and we ask you, Lord, to utilize this tea, get the word out to the people that are sick and feeling hopeless, that they don't have any hope to live. We ask God that you will allow this tea to be purchased by them and to be utilized by them on a consistent basis, and allow that tea to initiate healing and restoration in their bodies. And we speak and decree that wholeness and wellness will be manifest in everybody. And we pray, Lord Jesus, that they will have a testimony to your honor and glory of healing and restoration in their bodies. And we thank you, Lord, for a great move of your Holy Spirit in this earth, God, to proclaim the gospel to these precious souls and to bring them into the saving knowledge of you, Lord Jesus, and save their bodies from metastasizing and from toxification. And we thank you, Lord, for cleaning out the body through this Tahibo tea. In Jesus' name, amen.
7: Well, thank you very much. We hope to have you visit with us again. And, God willing, the TEEF will do for your co-worker the same as it's done for so many other people.

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3: My name is Lynn, and I have some questions for you about the best way to prepare the tea.
4: Uh-huh. 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And a decoction is just a fancy word for what our forefathers used to do when they used to take a root and cook it in order to release its beneficial properties. So it's really easy to make. It's kind of like cooking spaghetti. You take a pot of water, you bring it to a boil. Once the water's boiling, you toss in 1 tablespoon of tea for every 2 cups of boiling water, cook it on high boil for 5 minutes, reduce the heat and simmer an additional 15 minutes. So your total cooking time is 20 minutes. Now, since our tea comes from the only tree in the world that fungus does not grow on, you can make a whole big batch, say 10 or 20 cups at one time. You can leave the tea in the pot on the stove. It'll stay good for 8 days without refrigeration. You can put the tea in the fridge. It'll stay good for, It'll stay good for 4 days without refrigeration. And you can put it in the fridge. It'll stay good for 8 days with refrigeration. And you can drink the tea hot, room temperature, cold or iced. So all you do is just make up a whole big batch of it and drink away. It has no caffeine, so you can literally drink it all day, all night. In my family, everybody drinks the tea all day, every day instead of water. I just drink water 3-4 times a week when I get tired of drinking the tea.
3: Uh-huh, that's good. And so if a person, I want some for my friend who has the same thing. I think I've read your website, and I think he's doing with Pan Can, you know. And I want to get him some, and that's how I originally heard about it, because unfortunately I just lost my stepmom to that same evil disease. They
4: I'm
3: found
4: sorry.
3: It too late. Sad. But he's younger, and I really want him to drink this tea as much as possible to help him. And so I want to find out, like, the things that you said, the best way to prepare it, how long does it keep? You already anticipated my second question, and how often do you drink it? Just replace water and drink that stuff all day long.
4: Especially if you're trying to get rid of something. Now, if somebody's a stewardess and they're floating around in an aluminum can breathing other people's germs and they're relatively healthy, they just need to drink the tea regularly, 2-3 glasses or more a day. However, anytime somebody's trying to get rid of something, whether it's infection or diabetes or cancer, they need to get rid of the disease before it gets rid of them. At that point, they need to drink the tea to get rid of the disease quickly, which is basically replace the water with it. And like I said, since it has no caffeine, that's pretty easy to do. The other thing is our tea has no contraindications. So our tea can be taken on an empty stomach, on a full stomach, with medicine, without medicine, with supplements, without supplements. And because there's no caffeine, it can be drank all day, all night. So all somebody has to do is just prepare a big batch of it and start drinking away.
3: Have you ever heard of anybody that had any kind of allergy to it?
4: Not really. There were a couple of people that called in and they thought they had a reaction to it, but they really didn't. One lady called in from Northern California, and she says, you know, she says, I started drinking the tea, and I'm starting to get fever blisters. And I go, well, that's very strange because the tea actually eliminates and eradicates fever blisters. So I ask her, you know, is there anything else that she's doing different? Has she started taking any new vitamins, any new supplements, any new medications, this, that, whatever the case is? And she's going, no. Right. Okay, so then we're talking. And then she says to me, but I started chemotherapy treatments 3 days ago. I'm going, really? If your hair falls out, it's not the tea. So you need to really max out on the tea to eliminate and minimize the side effects of the chemotherapy. So usually when somebody calls us and they think they have a reaction to the tea, it's invariably something else that they're doing, whether they're doing chemo or whether they're doing some other supplements or whatever the case is. I can tell you, when my son was 8 years old and playing all those Little League baseball games, football and all that, I used to cook up the tea for all the 8-year-olds and nobody had a reaction to it. So you know, if 8-year-olds are not going to get a reaction to it, you know, a full-grown adult shouldn't be getting a reaction to it either.
3: Right. And sometimes I think that when you have a healing, in my experience, if you're using healing plants,
4: mm-hmm.
3: you know, tea from a plant, and it's actually giving you the good effect, like, for instance, a parasitic die-off will manifest in a way that makes you think you're having a reaction, but it's not to the tea. It's to the thing that the tea is helping, right?
4: Oh, you hit the nail right on the head. That's the very first thing that our tea does is gets rid of parasites. And most people don't feel enough cleanse going on. Because they're not severely enough affected by parasites. But you won't believe this. Once a year, we'll get a phone call where somebody will call in and go, oh, my God, I'm passing worms that are 10 and 15 inches long when I go to the bathroom, and I can't believe that I was living with them inside me. And can you imagine the relief these people got after 2-3 days? I mean, just absolutely phenomenal.
3: Yes, but that kind of thing. And maybe sometimes if you go through any kind of a detoxification process, it
4: right.
3: will sometimes give you a bit of flu-like symptoms. But I don't think you can blame the tea for that. You have to realize that that's the tea doing its job, right?
4: Yeah, yeah. Well, with the flea tea, you're not going to get flu-like symptoms, but you will have to eliminate the parasites some shape or form or other, either going to the bathroom or through the skin or something like that.
3: Right. Okay, well, thank you. That's really helpful.
0: 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The Tehibo tree is an amazing tree. It never gets sick, never gets infected, and never gets infested. It's the only tree in the world that fungus does not grow on. As a result, it naturally has antifungal, anti-infection, antiviral, antibacterial, and anti-parasite properties. These benefits go a long way in helping our immune system contend with a lot of things it has to fight on a daily basis. Parasites would be something like stomach problems or Lyme's disease. Inflammation would be something like rheumatoid arthritis or lupus. Infection would be any infection, from a tooth infection to a bladder infection. Bacterial would be something like gum disease or stomach issues. Viral would be something like herpes, HIV, or the coronavirus. And fungus would be something like toenail fungus, yeast, or candida. But maybe more importantly, the tea builds red corpuscles in the blood, which carry oxygen to our organs and cells. And our organs and cells need oxygen to regenerate themselves. The immune system needs oxygen to develop, and cancer happens to die in oxygen. So the tea is great for healthy people because it helps regenerate new cells. Everything from the cells in our skin so we can look better to the cells in our organs so they function properly. And it can truly be miraculous for someone fighting a potentially life-threatening disease due to an infection, diabetes, or cancer. A one-pound package of tea is $59.95. 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
4: Tehibo Tea Club's original pure Pau D'Arco Super Tea is great for healthy people, and it can truly be miraculous for someone fighting a potentially life-threatening disease due to infection, diabetes, or cancer. Our tea has no contraindications with any food, supplement, or medications. It's naturally caffeine-free and can be drank in any quantity throughout the day by anyone over the age of 3. In my family, everyone drinks the tea all day, every day, instead of water. I just drink water 3 or 4 times a week when I get tired of drinking a tea. Tehibo tea naturally helps the body, the organs, and the immune system to heal themselves to be doing what they're supposed to be doing in the first place. Besides the beneficial properties that I already mentioned,
7: Since the tea works through the bloodstream, it helps fortify the blood for those who are anemic, while cleansing the blood of cholesterol, helping to control high blood pressure and blood sugar. Now, if you're currently taking medications for a condition, please continue taking them until your measurements are at a level where your doctors tell you to reduce the level of medication. For example, if you're a diabetic, you should be taking your blood sugar level daily in order to know your current dose of insulin, and you already know how to adjust it. Now, talking about diabetes, it's one of the easiest diseases that one can actually see your tea working on a daily, weekly basis because they're taking their blood sugar measurements on a daily basis. So let's say a diabetic is taking on average 40 units of insulin per day. They keep taking their insulin, and they'll be taking their blood sugar reading on a daily basis because some days they'll be taking 40 units, other days they'll be taking 30 units. Well, that's a big swing. Other days they'll be taking 50. That's like a 40% swing that they need to know about. So they keep taking their medication, they start drinking their tea, and in 2 to 3 weeks they'll notice they only need 30 units of insulin on average per day instead of the 40. In 4 to 6 weeks they'll notice they only need 20 units of insulin per day. And in 6 weeks or so, they'll notice they only need 10 units of insulin. And in 8 to 10 weeks, they'll notice they don't need to take insulin anymore. So even though the complete healing period is 2 to 3 months, a diabetic can see the healing right before their very eyes. Now, the reason it's important to continue taking insulin or any other medication that a person is on is because the tea is not a drug that is replacing the drug that a person is taking. The tea is literally healing the organs to do what they're supposed to do in the first place. And let's face it, none of us is getting any younger. In a case of type 2 diabetes, it's helping to heal the pancreas to produce and release its most important hormone, insulin. And that's what it's supposed to be doing. With a little bit of effort towards good nutrition, exercise, and our tea, you'll be able to get off of insulin and other diabetes drugs in 2 months. Not only that, many times diabetics are overweight, not because they're eating 5 times as much as everyone else, but because, of course, their organs are not processing blood sugar properly and metabolizing food properly. Now, during a 2-month healing period, a diabetic may only lose about 5 pounds. But after the organs are healed and processing blood sugar properly and metabolizing food properly, they'll start losing 10 to 15 pounds a month until they get close to their proper weight. One day, a man phoned me to tell me he was going to send me a picture of his wife. And I said, well, okay, but why? He says his wife was a diabetic, and she kept taking her medication and started drinking Tahibo tea. After 2 months, she was able to get off the medication, and during those 2 months, she'd lost about 5 pounds. But after that, she started losing 15 pounds a month, and in 4 months, lost 60 pounds, and she went from 208 pounds to 148 pounds, and she looks and she feels fantastic. Well, no kidding. If you took a knapsack with 60 pounds of rock off your back, you're certainly going to feel fantastic. Please do give us a call and let us know how the tea works for you.
8: Yeah, I got that COVID in the last couple weeks of October, and I was in the hospital. I was in the hospital for like 2 weeks. I didn't know whether I was going to get out of there or not, but when I was in there, I found out I had sugar diabetes, and my sugar levels was running from about 200 to 400.
4: Oh my God.
8: I'm wondering if I get to drinking this Tahibo, will I need to get my sugar level checked, or just be reassured that the Tahibo will take care of my sugar diabetes?
4: Well, the best way to do it is to check your own sugar levels, because you want to see that the tea is working, which the tea works invariably on virtually everybody with the sugar in over 90% of the cases. And but the way you're going to, and with sugar, fortunately, you can test your own sugar, so it's really easy to do that. So are you taking any medications currently for your sugar?
8: No.
4: Okay. All right. So you're going to get a true report then. Let's say that on average your sugar is 200 when you take it in the morning. Okay. And so since you're not on other medications, you wouldn't need to take it every morning, but certainly you'd want to take it a couple of times a week. Now, you had mentioned that your diabetes, your blood sugar ranges from about 200 to 400, which of course is very high. Now, The complete healing period for diabetes is 2 to 3 months. But a diabetic, because they can measure their blood sugar level anytime that they want, can actually see the tea working before their very eyes on a daily, weekly, monthly basis. Now, since you're not on any other medications for diabetes, you don't necessarily have to take your blood sugar daily, but you'd want to take it once or twice a week. And here's what you should expect to see happen. And let's just use one of those figures, 200 blood sugar, for easy mathematics. So your blood sugar is 200. You start drinking a tea. In a couple of weeks, when you measure your blood sugar will be down to 175. 2 weeks later, it'll be down to 150. 6 weeks later, it'll be down to 125. And 2 months later, it'll be down to 100, which is where you want it to be. And for diabetes, it works on virtually everybody. And sometimes it's not a reduction every 2 weeks, it's a reduction every 3 weeks. But somewhere in the range of 2 to 4 months, you'll get the complete healing of the pancreas and the insulin secretion so that you won't have to go on blood sugar medications. And it works so well that there's this one lady, she stopped by our warehouse and she's picking up like 200 pounds, no, not 200, 20 pounds of Tahibo every month. And I'm on the phone mostly every time she comes, so I didn't have a chance to ask her, what is she doing with 220 pounds of Tahibo? And one day I wasn't, and I said, hey, listen, I don't mind whether you're reselling the tea or whatever it is that you're doing, but I'm just curious. You could be filling a swimming pool with 20 pounds a month, because a one-pound package of our tea makes 300 8-ounce cups. So even if somebody's drinking eight glasses a day, 1 pound will still last 5 weeks. So she says to me, you're going to laugh at this. She says to me, I'm a life insurance salesman, and people that don't qualify for life insurance because their blood sugar is too high, I give them a pound of the tea. I tell them to drink it for 2 months, and I tell them to go in and get full blood work redrawn. And she says, and virtually everybody is in line. So not only did I make the people healthier, but I'm able to give them the life insurance that they want, and I'm able to make the commission that I want. So with regards to diabetes, our tea is very, very successful for that. Now, let me ask you another question. With regards to your COVID, are you having any long-haul symptoms or no?
8: Well, it's been over 2 months since I got out of the hospital, and I just don't have any energy at all.
4: Well, the tea is also going to help you with that, because the tea builds the red corpuscles in the blood, which bring oxygen to the organs and cells. And the organs and cells need oxygen to regenerate themselves. So even people that, you know, sluggish because they're on chemotherapy, they don't feel like getting up out of bed and all that type of stuff because of the side effects of chemo, in 3-4 days, they start getting up out of bed, they start going for walks, they start cleaning, they start cooking, all of that type of stuff. So it'll certainly help you with the energy level as well.
8: Okay.
4: Very good. Is there any other question that you have for me?
8: Well, actually there is. I don't want to take up the whole hour for you, but I've got a little bit of skin cancer issue. I know, see, I've been taking Tahibo for over 2 years. Uh-huh. And I was getting to where, instead of having to go to my dermatologist to get stuff froze off every 2 or 3 months, uh-huh, I was able to go about a year. And then when I was in the hospital and there for 2 weeks, I wasn't able to drink any Tahibo because they wouldn't,
4: right,
8: they wouldn't give me boiling water or boil it for me. So
4: right.
8: Then since I've got out, I've gotten, places on my hands, my head, my nose, and I'm thinking maybe I ought to go back to the dermatologist and get some frozen done. But
4: either that or the Tahibo works topically as well. So besides drinking the tea, I mean, just dip your hands in Tahibo and it'll dry off in about a minute, or you can dab it off with a paper towel. Because it also works topically, and that should help significantly to eradicate the skin cancer cells.
0: The Tahibo Tea Club is the only FDA-registered manufacturer of original pure Pau d'Arco Tahibo tea in the United States.
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3: Milan, it's a pleasure to talk to you, sir.
4: Thank you.
3: Hey, my question is, I have a friend that's a coworker and having some kidney issues. He's going to the doctor, and they're giving him different medicines to try to regenerate the function of his kidneys. He had some cancer stuff and was on chemo, but I think he's off all that now, and they're just working on getting his kidneys to try to working again, and he carries this big bottle of water around, like a gallon, and drinking water all the time, and I was talking to him about the tea, and I was just wondering if you think it would help regenerate the function of his kidneys.
4: It very well may, and if he carries a gallon of the tea around and drinks that instead of the water, he'll see if he's going to get the benefits that we've had customers get. Now, conventional medicine says that you cannot regenerate the kidney function. However, they find a lot of cases where that's exactly what happened, and they have no idea why. So the first time that we had somebody regenerate kidney function was about 7 years ago. This woman in New Jersey had the HIV virus, and as a result, her kidney function went down to 20%. And in 4 months of drinking the tea, not only did she get rid of the HIV virus, but her kidney function regenerated back up to 100%. And what was really, truly remarkable. Since then, we probably get one kidney regeneration case once every 2-3 months. Right now we've got a lady

0: sexual organs. I mean, sometimes I get very funny phone calls from retired people. This one retired professor, 75 years old, calls me up and he says, "My wife loves you." And I go, "Really? Why?" "Oh," he says, "our romance is so fantastic now." He goes, "Go ahead and send me 8 pounds this time." I go, "Okay, no problem whatsoever." You know, I mean, that's all good for you. So, you know, God willing, RT will have the same benefits for your friend that it's had for my family and so many others.
1: Yeah, thank you. I'm not sure exactly what percentages function is his kidneys are functioning at, but I'll have to get him some of the tea and hopefully, yeah, God willing, it'll help him too.
0: Absolutely the case. Do you have any other questions for me?
1: No, sir. Thank you for your time.
0: Thank you for calling in.
2: Hey, I was just calling to give a testimonial for your product.
0: Great. Tell us about your experience.
2: Yeah, so I was dealing with like some scalp psoriasis. I think that's how you pronounce it. And, you know, looking into that, causes can be underlying viruses or diseases, all these things. So I ordered some of your tea. And then I had just come back from some overseas travel, and this was right when COVID hit, and I got a really bad flu or something from, might have been COVID. But I started drinking your tea, and within a week, my scalp cleared up, and all of my cold and flu symptoms disappeared within 48 hours. And so, ever since then, I've recommended your tea to my friends, my family, everybody I can think of.
0: Oh, God bless you. Well, we've got a lot of incredible results, both with psoriasis and skin conditions. And now, of course, with everybody, you know, catching COVID or whatever it is that's floating around, it's very typical. If somebody basically drinks a glass an hour, meaning eight glasses or more a day, but the easy way to do that is just try to drink a glass an hour. That way you know you're going to get in at least eight glasses. Drink eight glasses of tea a day, and the fever, the aches, the pains, the nausea, all of that tends to go away in 24 to 48 hours. It's really a godsend from that standpoint, because I mean, regardless if it's the cold, the flu, or COVID, I mean, who likes being sick? Nobody.
2: Yeah.
0: And with regards to psoriasis, that's fantastic as well, because I mean, psoriasis can manifest itself all over the body, you know. So we had this one lady up in Canada who had these splotches on her face covering 95% of her face, and in 2 months of drinking the tea, her face was completely cleared up, and she called up and she says, "You know, I just want to call and thank you for giving me my life back." Because she says, you know, can you imagine how difficult it is when you've got that covering your whole face? She says, this is absolutely horrific. So I'm glad that the tea worked for you the way it's supposed to work. Do you have any other questions for me?
2: No, I just wanted to let listeners know that, you know, there's people out there that definitely love your product and believe in it.
0: Great. Well, thank you very much, and I look forward to speaking with you next time.
3: I had a question. I have a family member that has celiac disease.
0: Uh-huh.
3: Does the tea have any helpful benefits for that?
0: Oh, very much so, because what the tea does is it builds the red corpuscles in the blood, which carry oxygen to the organs and cells, and it helps promote building the immune system so that the immune system doesn't have a reaction to, in celiac disease, eating gluten, which creates inflammation. And so from both of those standpoints, the tea is a phenomenal anti-inflammatory. The tea is a phenomenal immune builder. And also in celiac disease, it'll help heal the intestines lining, which is what the celiac disease typically attacks. So from that standpoint, it's very, very, very effective for that.
3: Oh, okay. Well, I appreciate the information.
0: After my dad's miraculous case, I was buying the tea where I could find it, when I could find it. And, you know, the problem is that the quality they have at the Whole Foods

0: foods, the health foods, the supermarkets and everything. And when you can't find it, is junk. And not only that, and now it's even worse with the, you know, all these internet resellers on eBay and on Amazon.com where, you know, they're selling everything from, you know, Tahibo tea to ingredients to make your own soap with. So you know that they don't know anything about anything, basically, right? And the worst thing is, besides the fact that the quality is pathetic, is that the directions they usually give on how to make it are wrong. They'll tell you to steep it like you would a bag of Lipton tea for 5 minutes. Well, whether you start out with good quality or bad quality Pau d'Arco Tahibo tea, it's made from wood. It's not made from the leaf of the tree. It's made from wood. In our case, we only use the inner bark of the tree where the arterial and vein system reside, which in a tree is called the xylem and phloem, because this tree never gets sick, never gets infected, and never gets infested. So the most potent part is the part that supplies the nutrients to the rest of the tree, which is the xylem and the phloem, which resides inside the inner bark. So that's the only part that we harvest.
1: 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The Tahibo tree is an amazing tree. It never gets sick, never gets infected, and never gets infested. It's the only tree in the world that fungus does not grow on. As a result, it naturally has antifungal, anti-infection, antiviral, antibacterial, and anti-parasite properties. These benefits go a long way in helping our immune system contend with a lot of things it has to fight on a daily basis. Parasites would be something like stomach problems or Lyme's disease. Inflammation would be something like rheumatoid arthritis or lupus. Infection would be any infection from a tooth infection to a bladder infection. Bacterial would be something like gum disease or stomach issues. Viral would be something like herpes, HIV, or the coronavirus. And fungus would be something like toenail fungus, yeast, or candida. But maybe more importantly, the tea builds red corpuscles in the blood, which carry oxygen to our organs and cells. And our organs and cells need oxygen to regenerate themselves. The immune system needs oxygen to develop, and cancer happens to die in oxygen. So the tea is great for healthy people because it helps regenerate new cells. Everything from the cells in our skin so we can look better to the cells in our organs so they function properly. And it can truly be miraculous for someone fighting a potentially life-threatening disease due to an infection, diabetes, or cancer. A one-pound package of tea is $59.95. 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
5: NBC News Radio, I'm Scott Carr. The Supreme Court is waiting until the last Tuesday in June to release its biggest rulings on two high-profile cases, birthright citizenship and transgender athlete bans. The court's expected to rule on a challenge to President Trump's executive order limiting birthright citizenship to children with at least one parent with citizenship or permanent legal status. The court will also weigh in on the legality of states banning transgender athletes from competing in girls' and women's school sports. Today, the High Court ruled in favor of counting mail-in ballots postmarked by Election Day that are received after Election Day. In a 5-4 decision, the court said a Mississippi law that allows mail-in ballots to be counted if they're postmarked by and received within 5 days of Election Day is not preempted by federal Election Day statutes. And the justices also rejected President Trump's bid to overturn his guilty verdict in a federal civil case brought by writer E. Jean Carroll.
6: Monday's ruling means the verdict that Trump defamed and sexually abused Carroll will stand. So he'll have to pay the New York writer the $5 million she was awarded in a civil judgment. Carroll filed her lawsuit in 2019, claiming Trump sexually assaulted her in a Manhattan dressing room back in the 1990s. Trump has always denied it. I'm Sarah Lee Kessler.
5: President Trump says the U.S. and Iran are headed back to the bargaining table as both sides appear to be stopping waves of attacks. Trump posts that Iran requested the talks, which will take place Tuesday in Qatar. Progressives and Democrats are hoping to continue their winning streak in Colorado's primaries Tuesday. In a governor's primary, Democrat Senator Michael Bennett's facing off against the state's Attorney General Phil Wisner, who's positioned himself to the left of Bennett. In the Senate race, incumbent John Hickenlooper's in a tight race with progressive state Senator Julie Gonzalez. I'm Scott Carr.
3: KCAA is your CNBC news affiliate. We're the station that gets down to business.
5: In a move he says to eliminate political agendas, the Texas governor, Republican Greg Abbott, is ordering all cities statewide to scrub any drawings of rainbows off of all crosswalks and murals. The Texas Department of Transportation is now ordering such decorative pavement markings gone by the end of July. Any cities that refuse risk losing state and federal road funding. Some Texas officials argue the rainbows distract drivers and are forcing cities like Austin and Dallas to erase their displays or move the artwork onto local sidewalks and private property. In L.A.'s Boyle Heights neighborhood, cleanup efforts continue after the massive fire at a cold food storage warehouse. But the cleanup's been handed over to the operator of the Lineage facility by the L.A. Fire Department, and many of those living in the area say a real cleaning of the facility is badly needed and quickly.
7: It's been horrible. You know, I feel like I want to move out from this area, go take a vacation somewhere.
5: The warehouse contained 85 million pounds of now rotting meat, poultry, seafood, and bread. That's caused a stench, making many in the area unhappy.
7: It's just hard to sleep. We wake up with a headache, something like you have something on your chest. It's like plastic, like you feel like you're not breathing oxygen. I'm concerned about what's coming next, because this has to be cleaned up. It's not supposed to stay like that.
5: The company's hired a restoration service for the cleanup, but they haven't given any cleanup timeline. New polling shows there's bipartisan support among most Americans for tighter regulations on the use of AI. An Artificial Intelligence Policy Institute poll shows 68% of respondents saying they would be in favor of the government making a formal review process for the most advanced AI models before they can be widely released. Along party lines, that included 64% of Republicans, 76% of Democrats, and 63% of independents. This as efforts ramp up in some states and localities to restrict data center construction. Scott Carr, NBC News Radio.
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8: 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We talk labor news, uplift worker voices, and fight for fair wages, safe workplaces, and respect on the job. 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Now here's your host, Randy Corgan.
9: We're back. This is the Worker Power Hour with Randy Corgan on the Teamsters 1932 Broadcast Network. Here we are. What a that was a great exchange. You know, something that I thought that was said during the break. Real quick, I want to address that Robert brought up one of his favorite parts was that when Canada was in the room at the convention talking about some of the benefits that they have. They took a couple digs at us, rightfully
10: did.
9: So, healthcare issues and a number of other areas where we have failed to take care of people, take care of working people. And so that always makes for fun banter, especially in an organization like ours that has Canada part of it, Puerto Rico, and other parts of the world. And when we all come together, we get to see our differences. I love my country, but there's some things we could be doing a lot better.
10: 1,000%.
9: Yeah. With that, I want to transition into one of my favorite programs, which is the Teamster Advantage program, where we have more than 1,000 small businesses that are connected to our network. And, you know, we really encourage local spending, local where the connection to local businesses, and we want to promote individuals in the area that are connected to that and try to raise up those, not just those individuals, but raise up those organizations in a positive way so that we can make sure that we keep as much money circulating through our local economy. With that, I have a guest here, Tim Ballard from Camping World, and he is which part of Camping World do you participate in?
11: Sure. So, pardon me. I'm in the sales side.
9: You're in the sales.
11: So you're looking for an RV as far as a trailer, fifth wheel, toy hauler, motorhome.
9: Bring that mic just a little closer to you.
10: Uh-oh. Uh-oh.
9: Perfect right there.
11: There we go.
9: You're the guy that gets everybody in trouble, right?
10: I was just going to say, I hope Chris isn't listening.
9: Right. The one in the, because you always got a husband and wife, and it's always mm-hmm. a balance. One of them likes to spend and the other one doesn't. And how many times do you get the one that goes, oh, I just came home with the trailer, honey?
11: You know, it's funny you ask that question. We actually have a go-to I've had it for years. When I have the husband and wife in front of me, and I can see that dichotomy, if you will, as far as their interest, then I'll just look at the wife first. Mrs. Customer, if your husband were to give you permission to buy this RV today, would you buy it?
10: Ooh.
11: And then she'll say, yes. And then you look at the husband, and he better say yes, or there's going to be some problems.
9: That's a nice little trick.
10: That's a good trick.
9: You know to start there, because if the no goes the other way, you're in deep doo-doo. Right.
11: A lot of times, though, Randy, it comes down to somebody giving themselves permission. So I'll jokingly say it, you know, it's a trick way to pose that question, but in actuality, it's just to flush out the fears. My job is, if you're standing next to the pool, you know, you're afraid to take that first plunge, and I just got to nudge you in.
9: Yeah, and you know, RVing, camping, the experience of getting out there at whatever level, you know, I do it, I love it. It's you know, with the family, friends, different scenarios and situations, you get to experience the world in a different way. And, you know, some people go and they tour the whole country. Some people, you know, go to the same places regularly. I'm more that goes to the same places, but so I don't venture out too far from what I'm familiar with. But one of these days I want to do the whole Pacific Northwest, including Yellowstone.
10: Oh, yeah.
9: And obviously I want to be able to have my own space and to do that, whether it's, you know, trailer, RV, fifth wheel, whatever it is. But it's got to be fun for you to help people experience that and get out the door.
11: It is. It's fulfilling. When you're in this industry for the right reasons, it's fulfilling, because you're really, essentially, I'm helping families create memories.
9: Before they create them.
11: Yep. Exactly.
9: That's right. So why don't you tell us about what the relationship you have with the Teamster Advantage program, and what you guys, what package you've put together. It looks like you put something together for everybody, huh?
11: We do, yes. Compliments of our general manager, Matt Caswell. He blessed the package that allowed me to go ahead and move forward with Mark. And what we're doing is, on any trailer or motorhome that's above 17 feet, you'll get a free go camping
9: package. So if you get an 18-foot motorhome. I'm just kidding. They don't exist.
11: Well, they got 13-footers out there.
9: Motorhome?
11: Yeah.
9: Really?
11: Well, no. I'm sorry.
9: Motorhome, yeah. Right.
11: So above 17 feet, you'll get a free go camping package, which is all the essentials you're going to need for your RV on day number one. So sewage hoses, second battery, wheel chocks, leveling blocks, power surge protector, power adapter, a water filter. Very important to have a water pressure regulator as well, because you know those lines got to stay under 65 PSI for sure.
9: Yeah, and you don't want to blow out a line on an RV in the middle of nowhere.
10: Especially when you're camping. Yeah, no.
9: It's the worst place to do it, because you typically don't have the tools to fix
11: exactly.
9: it.
11: Exactly.
9: Even if you're handy yourself. Right.
11: And the value of that, is $2,495.
10: Wow.
11: So we're really giving our customer base a deal.
9: Awesome.
11: Sure.
9: That's great. So if you're in the market for something like that, make sure you look up Tim Ballard, and his number is 909-521-5457. Once again, 909-521-5457. Well, Tim, we really appreciate you coming on. Do you have any funny stories before you close?
11: I'll tell you what, one of my most memorable, and I'll be brief about it, but it's a great story that I'll never forget. I had a family come in. I had two kids, brother and sister, husband and wife. The kids, happy, running around. Husband came in, big smile. Wife didn't seem so happy. Oh. And it's our job. We have to notice that. So immediately I draw into her. We have a sit-down session. I ask, well, what's going on? How can I help you guys? And they kind of isolated her. She doesn't want to do it. So that's where I put my focus on. Long story short, I thought to myself, let me land them first, find out what's important to mom. She didn't have much to say until we went on that test drive. So I deliberately, typically I'll just go on a few blocks, do around the corner. But this particular time, we drove all the way up towards Crestline, California.
10: Oh, wow.
11: I found a nice turnout because I live up there.
9: Smart guy.
11: I found a beautiful turnout
9: nice
11: there
9: view.
11: Overlooking the whole city. You hit it on the nail, Randy. Put that awning out. And just the look, you could just see her arms just unfold, her face just untighten, and her exact words, I'll never forget, Tim, is this what it's all about? I said, yes, this is what it's all about. And she just, and they bought. It was a Class C.
9: Awesome.
11: And I'll never forget that story.
9: And people have to just learn to make the time. They have to figure out the time and take it to spend that with the family, with each other, and get whichever way you're going to get into that environment, try to get in that environment. I remember when I was younger, I didn't even have a tent. I would sleep in the back of a truck.
10: Absolutely.
9: And then a tent. And now I think back and go, I would never sleep in a tent.
10: Right? Exactly.
9: It's now called glamping, right? Right. As time goes on, you're like, I want to be comfortable.
10: It's not glamping, yeah.
9: You know? And now I have a really comfortable mattress in mine. You know what I mean? Like, anyway, point is the stories you tell around the campfire, the experience with the kids, friends, family members, all those, especially you get into scenarios where, let's say, it gets really cold, you know, and changes the dynamic because, you know, everybody's got to huddle around the fire a little more, or, you know, it's anyway, lots of great stories. I really appreciate anything else you want to close on. Thanks for coming on.
11: I want to thank you guys for having me on, Mark. I appreciate the call. And absolutely, Tim Ballard, come see us down there at Camping World, City of Colton, 1175 South Mount Vernon Avenue. We have indoor and outdoor showrooms, so when it's hot, you get to come inside. When it's raining outside, you get to come inside. So come on down and see Tim Ballard, guys, at Camping World. Thank you.
9: Thanks for coming on. Mark, let's take a quick break. This is the Worker Power Hour with Randy Corgan and the Teamsters 1932 Broadcast Network. We are going to get to our next guest and just a 30-second break here.

0: This is the Worker Power Hour with Randy Corgan on the Teamsters 1932 Broadcast Network, airing live from San Bernardino. Hey, we were just on this quick break. Kathleen flared up over here and was like, I got to tell a funny story.
1: I was so worried when he was going to tell the funny story that it was going to be about me and Chris. Because I'm going to tell you right now, that is probably the funniest story that all the guys at all the dealerships probably still talk about today. We went and picked up our travel trailer. True story. We didn't know it at the time. We had a faulty brake controller put in our truck. On our way home, with her father in the back, mind you, we're towing our brand new trailer, and two women walk in and pick up this trailer, and all these guys are already, you know, making jokes and, you know, having fun, whatever. It doesn't bother me. But the best part was, on our way home, the faulty brake controller didn't work.
0: So this is the brake controller, the lever on the truck itself.
1: In the truck, yep. Yeah. We don't even make it home. We get into an accident. We rear-end a nice BMW, of course, and so we're waiting for the tow truck and everything to take it back to the dealership. So my wife has the idea to take that little wheel that, you know, you wheel down the front to level it.
0: Yeah.
1: She takes that little wheel off. And I'm like, what are you doing? She goes, just trust me on this. We drive back. We beat the travel trailer back to the dealership. And when they see us pull up and they're looking at us kind of confused, like, what the hell's going on? She walks up with the wheel in her hand and just says, here, we got to give this back. And the guys were just like, what? And they start busting up because they found out we were in an accident. It wasn't our fault, of course, but I thought that was a story he was going to tell, but it was just hilarious because two women picking up the trailer, they're already, you know, asking us a million questions. You know what you're doing, blah, blah, blah. Yeah, yeah. And then, of course, we come back and just that wheel she hands them. And anyways.
0: Well, it's amazing how heavy the trailers are you don't have the brake working correctly, because it will push you through whatever it's going to push you through.
1: It was scary, but we lived. No one got hurt. Everyone's fine. But I thought that was the story, and I thought, oh, God, please don't say it. And I was relieved that he didn't. And then
0: I wanted to hear a story where a husband or a wife
1: got in a fight.
0: Yeah. Like not bad, but you know, to where like somebody bought something they weren't supposed to.
1: Oh, and then brought it home.
0: They brought it back. Right. Like, that's what I was hoping for.
1: I'm sure there's those stories. He probably just doesn't want to tell them.
0: I can just see how many times, you know, like he get home and the spouse is like, no, what did you do?
1: What the heck? That's a big purchase.
0: Yeah. But he's right in the fact that he's selling memories.
1: Yes.
0: And the reality is we don't do enough of that in this country. We don't prioritize that enough.
1: No.
0: And
1: work.
0: And then we've got to, you've got to spend more time with your loved ones and stuff like that.
1: 100%. Yep.
0: So, well, hey, our next guest is here, and Phil Cothran, him and I have been friends for a bit now. Yeah. And we have a lot of things that we have in common, and we have some differences too, but we usually don't talk about those differences. And, you know, I'd want to actually prop up last August, I spoke at the Fontana Chamber meeting and really, really appreciated the warm welcome in Fontana, my hometown, where I originally came from. And that was a lot of fun. I actually got to see some people there in the town that I hadn't seen in a very, very long time. Obviously, growing up there, it was a really good experience. And then you just recently did the Fontana, the Miss Fontana pageant, correct?
2: Oh, yes.
0: And we sponsored someone there. But Phil, really appreciate you coming on. Yeah. Why don't you introduce yourself and talk about all the great things you do?
2: Oh, gosh. Phil Cothran. I am from the city of Fontana. I do a number of things. I think you talked about me being president of the Chamber of Commerce. I'm also president of the Miss Fontana organization. I have been on the workforce board. You have a training center here. And that has been a 40-year deal for me. I've been the longest serving member there. I've been chairman three different times. I've been a reserve police officer since 1984.
0: You didn't bring your handcuffs to
2: away. No handcuffs today. and I,
0: Fontana PD were always good to me growing up. They shouldn't have been, but they were good to me and my brother. Yes. They were very understanding.
2: I thought you were going to talk about an accident, because I do what I do for a living is State Farm.
1: Oh, wow.
2: And so I know accidents.
1: Oh, well, yes, you do.
2: I can tell you a lot of those. But,
0: What's a fun? You got a funny story? You got to have some funny, crazy situations where someone's come in.
2: Amazing. We have so many accidents. But in the good old days, back when we could go out and, because being a reserve, I could go out on the street and take the accident report and file the report with the State Farm at the same time, get my client all taken care of, tow the car. You know, it was just like a one-stop shop.
1: That's awesome. That is awesome.
0: We also sit on the Youth Helpers Board, too. Correct?
2: Yes, I serve on the Youth Helpers Board. I thank you so very much for all the help you give us there. We're doing a great job with those kids.
0: Phenomenal job. Yeah. Yep. Becky and all of you guys are doing with the Youth Helpers. So. And it's fun to watch all the different programs that have grown out of that, too.
2: Yeah.
0: The Light Program, the integration in the schools, that's now turned into this real robust program at the training center with the high schools, and over 1,000 kids went through our system last year. Just amazing. Thank you for the work that you do on that board.
2: 1,000 kids.
1: Yep.
2: That is a lot. Man, oh man.
0: Yeah.
2: Now, are they going, where are they heading to? Are they going to the county or are they going?
0: A little bit everywhere. That's what we're wrestling with now, is trying to get all the employers locked in.
2: Okay.
0: The first year, we struggled with getting all of them placed. But I think that as time goes on, we're going to be able to place more and more and more of them. Last year, this last year that we did the event here, did you come to that in November?
2: Oh, gosh. I've been to so many events in your parking lot. I don't know.
1: I know.
0: So, you know, now what's happening is the employers are seeing, like, oh, my God, there's so many. You know how it is. The employers sometimes are hard to lock them in, especially hiring at 18. This interesting dynamic, they want people with experience, and I keep telling them over and over again, you don't want to hire someone else's problems. Get them right away out of high school.
1: Mold them.
0: And mold them into a long career.
1: Yes.
0: So, and it's good to see that that is evolving and changing. But
2: I don't think I attended that one, but we sent some people over.
0: You did.
2: You know, as president of the chamber, we've got almost 700 units of people that you know, are members. So, and we're always looking for people. So that's good. We'll have to, I have to connect a little bit better on that one. And we'll, that sounds like a good deal for our employers.
0: Mm-hmm. Yeah. Oh, so. It's yeah. And we just got to lean more into the employers at making sure that they're, you know, it's this weird dynamic. It's like, I need help with that. I need help. The employers, I need help. Yeah. I need help. I need help. And then you build this system and you create this pipeline for them. They're like, okay, well, I need experience.
2: Yeah.
0: Okay, no. I'm telling you, you want them at 18. We've been doing this for 100 years.
1: Yeah.
0: We're telling you, you want them at 18. You want them as soon as they can get into the workforce, because you want to be able to build a culture and a connection with them that survives a very long time.
2: Right. Mm-hmm. They want them trained, but they don't understand that they need to have them
0: trained
2: their
0: way. That's right.
2: You know? And then if you can get them at 18, I'm always trying to get into the high schools. I don't know how well and how effective you are at that. But if you can get them in the junior and senior year and start talking about what you're doing, because a lot of them aren't going to go to college. Right. It's just not.
1: Yeah.
0: I got to say, the kids, this last event we did in November, there were over, I think Becky said last time, there was over 1,000 of them that went through. We had, I think, 80 different jobs that they could see here on our campus here.
2: 80 different jobs.
0: 80 different jobs. Yep. And they were shocked. You know, they went from, you know, maybe being a truck driver to a CSI to, you know, something in the water department.
1: Right.
0: You know, there was this
1: all over.
0: Very diverse, all these diverse options. And to actually hear the kids change their mind 2-3 days or 2-3 times in the same day was really fun and really exciting.
2: Well, they just don't typically get that interaction with those people, and they don't know.
1: Right. You don't know what you don't know.
2: Yeah.
1: Exactly. And like you said, most of them aren't going to go to college. They need to know what these jobs are.
2: I often wonder why we didn't focus more on that. I mean, you know, the numbers are anywhere from 7 to 15% go to college. Mm-hmm. Well, that leaves a lot of kids out there that aren't going to college. And what are we doing for them?
1: That's right.
2: You know, the trade schools and things like
0: Danielle Hawley, she actually was at the event, I'm being told.
2: Oh, is she? Okay.
0: Yeah, she was at the event. I actually was chatting with her, and you had a couple people from the chamber here there in November. So when you chat with her, she'll actually remember how good the event was. And we had a number of school board members, not only from Fontana. We had them from, I would say, I think it was 10 or 12 school districts.
2: Wow.
0: And they were, I mean, elected officials and all of them, they were blown away at the event. Yeah. We will now do it every single year, and we will build it out as a way to further connect the job market and get the transition. We believe we're the conduit between that, the kids at school, and then the jobs themselves.
2: Right.
0: And just build that bridge, get them to walk right over it and get right into it.
2: Out of the 80 jobs, how many employers did that actually represent? I mean, a lot of people have several different
0: classifications. I would say 15, 20.
1: Yeah, because we had a lot of county jobs.
0: There was the predominantly county jobs, the variety there. And then we had some cities.
1: Oh, yeah.
0: Yeah.
1: San Bernardino County?
0: To a degree. Depends on when we're at. When we're in bargaining? No. When I'm asking for stuff too much, We go into bargaining next month, so we probably won't get along for a couple of months. And then we'll be back to getting along. That's good. That's how it works. Yeah,
2: that's good.
0: So what else is going on, Phil?
2: Wow. Well, in the chamber aspect, we just keep growing. You know, we're the second largest chamber in the county now. Wow. Only beaten by the High Desert that it combined five
0: cities.
2: All
0: the cities. Right.
2: But we're the singles, as far as single city chambers are going. We have a little under 700 members now, so it's going well. Miss Fontana just finished. You know, we've got 12, six on each court, the teen court, the miss court. You'll have to have them in one of these days and talk to them.
0: Yeah, we should.
2: Because they're right at that age. They need to understand what you do. And then, of course, it's political season. I mean, you know, it's going to start cranking up on us, and that's okay. You know, you and I get along.
0: Most of the time.
2: Most of the time.
0: Well, you know what I like about the local politics is the partisan stuff doesn't play as much.
1: Exactly.
0: And that's what, I'll be honest with you, the national needs to start learning from that.
1: I agree.
0: It's about working on what you can get done.
2: Yes.
0: And figure out what we can agree upon. Quit pointing at all the things that we fight about.
2: Yeah.
0: And at least get those things out of the way. When we start getting into a space where we don't want someone to succeed because it doesn't match our allegiance, we're making a mistake.
2: Yeah. Mm-hmm.
0: And we've got to be able to try to make things happen. Yep. I know, you know, there's a lot of Republicans in this area, and we have a lot of relationships. I am a pretty liberal individual, but I recognize that, and I think that the individuals on the conservative side, me being a former Republican, people recognize that you've got to work together, and 90% of the things we can agree upon, and then we just got to compromise on a path for it. The things we want to fight about, we can deal with that stuff later. And I've always appreciated, Phil, that you and everybody that surrounds you, that you typically influence, recognize and respect that.
2: Yeah.
0: We appreciate that. As an organization, we do.
2: Well, I appreciate you. I never forget, I think you were dealing with Amazon. Are you still dealing with Amazon?
0: Oh, yeah.
1: Oh, yeah.
0: Absolutely.
2: Had a great time out there.
0: Phil came out to the picket line.
1: Awesome.
0: Yeah. One of my, I just lost it. Actually, I had a funny story with him. It wasn't over the picket line. I just lost the story. Anyway.
2: Well,
0: any other good stories you got? Any other?
2: Wow. I've gone a little blank with stories.
1: That's all right.
2: I mean, there's always something going on in Fontana.
0: Oh, here's where I just found it. So, funny story. Phil calls me. You actually might not know the backstory on this. A few years ago, Phil calls me. Randy, we got this Republican committee meeting, and we want you guys to, if you can, are you willing to sponsor a table? I said, sure. One condition. No union busting, right?
1: Yeah.
0: Anybody does any union busting there, we're going to get up, cause a scene, and leave.
1: Yes.
0: And Phil, he's like, I got you. We'll make sure that doesn't happen. So then I call DC to cut a check because our PAC is broken up in a couple areas where none of it comes out of the dues money. It comes from specific PAC funds.
2: Oh.
0: Anyway, so I'm calling DC and telling them, I want you to cut a check for this so that we can sponsor it. A red flag goes up within the department. They go, what? You're like, what are you talking about? And so I had to argue with them, make sure that they cut the check. Because I'm like, just because they're Republicans doesn't mean we can't work with them.
1: Right.
0: And had to remind them of the work that we were doing in the area. This isn't like Washington, D.C. Clearly, we got them over the hump. Check got cut. And I just thought it was a funny story because I had to go through a little bit to make sure
2: that
0: check
2: got cut. I did not know that.
0: Yeah.
2: I appreciate that. And I think I've stood by my word. And we enjoy the relationship. We really do.
1: Yeah.
2: I mean, I don't know what the percentages is. You say that there's some Republicans in your union. I'm sure there are.
0: Yeah, a little more than 30%. Yep.
2: Wow.
0: Yep.
2: Wow. That's great.
1: Yep.
2: I mean, That's not why we come together, but we still we agree on a lot of things. And I just appreciate the relationship that we've built and that you've fostered with us. And I thank you so much.
0: Yeah, and you may not know, but we're in, I think, 27 or 28 chambers through the region. Yeah.
2: Wow.
0: Yeah, we try to attend and be everywhere as a reminder. Hey, look, our members are making the community grow. You know, we're the ones that are taking care of it. You know, you probably see our billboards here recently talking about UPS.
2: Yes.
0: You know, you know, I know UPS is a little, you know, he's like, and we told him, well, we don't see your logo up there.
1: Yeah. Right.
0: But it's a reminder that don't forget that even though you see the big logo of a big name brand, it's the people that make the company successful.
2: Yeah, very much so.
0: What you got? You got anything, Kathleen, as we wrap this segment
1: up? No, I've always appreciated how he's always acknowledged the fact that so few of the kids coming out of high school actually go to college. Yeah. And what are we doing for those kids? And I really love that about you. And I appreciate the partnership with you, you know, with our training center, with the youth helpers. And, you know, it's important. These kids need a pathway to something great.
2: Yeah.
1: And it doesn't have to include college, you know. We have to stop. We have to get over that. Because like you said, 7-10% are going to go to college.
2: Right.
1: What about the rest? Yeah. So I appreciate that.
2: I had to be very careful with that because, you know, as the president of the Chamber of Commerce, you start talking about it's okay not to go to college. Well, you know, the reality is very few of them are going to college.
1: Right, right.
2: And I wanted to know, what are we going to do with them?
1: Right.
2: I mean, we've got all these programs. You want to go to college. You want to do this. You want to do that.
1: Right.
2: And that's kind of automatic, but the school system needs to understand that they're graduating a lot of kids.
1: Don't get me wrong. There's certain jobs you do have to go to school for.
2: Oh, yes.
1: My heart
2: absolutely.
1: Surgeon better have a degree.
2: Yes. Yes. I've got one of those.
1: Right? Yeah. My brain surgeon. Yeah. Got to have some schooling, but.
0: No, we don't want a robot doing heart.
1: No. We sure don't. We sure do not. But like you said, the vast majority, really, we have to come up with these trade schools and these other pathways. Give them a chance. Yeah. To a good life, buying a house and having a family.
2: Yeah. And that's why I like your training center, because this is not just a project after that they're graduating and not going to college, but they're having a good income.
1: Right.
2: I mean, you're taking care of them. I mean, when I think of the union, I think automatically it better be a good wage.
1: Yeah, that's it.
2: I mean, I'm trusting that you're still holding the line on that
1: one. A livable wage and affordable health care.
2: Yeah.
1: All of it. Yeah. You better believe it. That's right.
0: You know, that brings me to, I think, a good question is, you know, can you talk about the relationship with labor and the Republican Party here in San Bernardino County? Obviously, you know, I got the five supervisors at the county level, four of them are Republicans, and we have a really good relationship with them. Mm-hmm. And we have a great relationship with you. What's that mean to you to have a good relationship with labor?
2: Wow. In what
0: because
2: I
0: we get characterized as villainizing you all the time. Believe me, I have my moments of villainizing the Republican Party on subjects, right? But you know, I've always said local politics doesn't allow that divisive stuff that sometimes creates bigger problem for us. But on the local level, I think that this is where it really gets done, and that partisan stuff starts to kind of dissolve a little.
2: Yeah, and I want it to dissolve. I mean, when you get into the state level, that's a whole different ballgame. But in the at local, the city councils, water boards, all those kind of things, I mean, it is really important. And it's important for the party to see me have a relationship with you. Because when you started, I mean, when I, a couple, what, 2-3 years ago, you came on our, and you started, and we interviewed you. And you had some upset people probably. They probably said some obnoxious things because I had all the people through. And they needed to see that we can have a relationship, that we agree on a whole lot more than we disagree on. And so that was so important for the 300 and some thousand Republicans in the county to see that the party can have a relationship with labor. And labor is important to us. And you're important to me now.
0: Yeah, and your son's an IBEW member,
2: yes,
0: correct?
2: Yes, he is. He's a union rep.
1: Oh, wow. Good for him.
2: Yeah. Wow. He's broken a lot of doors for me that has worked out really well. They look at, what does your dad do? Well, he's the chairman of the party.
1: Yeah, exactly.
2: Like, you got to be kidding.
0: Again, it's about having the dialogue. You know, I can definitely find people that want to be mad at me for having the conversation, right?
1: Right.
0: In the end, our obligation is to represent everybody. And do I wish that our members didn't fall into the sort of partisan rut of saying, well, if it's a Republican, I'm checking it RRR. If it's a Democrat, I'm checking it DDD. We have got to try to escape that. And the only way we're going to escape that is by having these conversations, is by starting somewhere. Yep. So,
2: and it's time to have you back.
0: No problem.
2: Okay.
0: Anytime.
2: Good.
1: Oh, wow.
0: Yeah.
2: Good.
0: Let's, get with Robert. Yeah. We'll work it in and we'll try to figure out. And you know me, I'm always up for getting into that space, having good dialogue and asking some people to help make some good things happen.
2: Yeah.
0: We're proud of the work that's been done and we're proud of what our members do.
1: Right.
0: And that's a real good starting point to be in.
1: Mm-hmm.
2: I've had an opportunity to even influence some of our state people that when they come, because I get called from everybody. They want money, they want support, they want all this kind of thing.
0: Everybody always wants money, we know that.
2: Yeah, that's for sure. But I said, how are you with the unions? How are you with labor? And they said, nobody's ever asked me that. I said, well, I'm the Republican that's asking that because that is so important. If we're going to move forward, if we're going to really accomplish something, we've got to work together on that. And it's going to work out fine. Yeah. It's going to be good. So I thank you for that.
0: Well, thank you for coming on, Phil. Yeah. Really appreciate it. Any closing remarks?
2: No, I just want to tell you how much I appreciate the 1932. Becky has been phenomenal for us. Your whole staff.
0: Robert's stuck
1: over there.
2: Robert's back over there. They just treat us so kindly. I just appreciate all that you do.
0: Isn't it pretty cool? We got a training center. We got a radio station. We got our own, live show. And, we're just trying to get the positive message out there and trying to bring everybody together to make some good work.
1: Yep.
0: This is the Worker Power Hour with Randy Corgan on the Teamsters 1932 Broadcast Network. Take it away, Mark, for a quick break.

0: We're back. This is the Worker Power Hour with Randy Corgan on the Teamsters 1932 Broadcast Network. Can somebody close the door? Because I can hear them in the hallway. They don't realize that we're live on the air. Anyway, good to have Phil on. And really, we got to transition into our news as soon as Robert gets sat down. We're going to talk a little bit about what's coming, what's been going on. We've got obviously a lot of positives happened, and since even just this last. By the way, the clip you did, Robert, the clip you did of me talking about the Faster Labor Contracts Act and Sean from the previous show got a lot of positive engagement when I was at the convention. I literally had a lot of people that were like, hey, really appreciate you like using that platform to lift up a really important subject.
1: I agree. I'm glad that you did. It needed to be said.
0: Yeah, and I would say that the like DPLA, that department at the IBT, and a lot of individuals within the general president's office and the GSTs, you know, just the organization as a whole were like, man, thank you. Like that was, because it really helped their message, right? Yeah. Because not enough people within the organization are kind of lifting that message or broadcasting it,
1: right.
0: Or saying it or typing it or putting it on social media. And so we were able to kind of do it in all ways.
2: I think it also showed me about just how hyper-partisan things are right now, because obviously this is a Republican-authored bill, right? And so a lot of my Democratic friends texted me in our group chat. We have like a Dems group chat, and they were like, not the Teamsters teaming up. I'm calling them out right now. Not the Teamsters teaming up with the Republicans, right? And I was like, well, hey, you guys have been in control when Pelosi was here for almost a decade. Like, why couldn't we do this then, you know? And so a lot of one of my friends responded and said, well, no one asked Pelosi, and I was like, okay, now we're going to go back to the whole no one asked me this. And I was like, look, we're in a very tough time for not only the Dems but workers. And I said,
0: and that's actually not true. The Democratic Party had been asked, PROACT had been sitting around, versions of EFCA cut up, whatever. And they should have absolutely done something on their own too.
2: 100%. Yeah. And so now the argument is, oh, well, let's see if Trump signs it. And I was like, well, guys, we're not there yet. Right. This bill, if you guys know how a bill works, has to go to the House, the Senate, then Trump's desk, if it gets there, right? And I said, I'm hopeful, and I'm, you know, I work for the Teamsters, but even if I wasn't a Teamster, I would have still been like, hey, I'm rooting for this, because this is a great bill.
1: It's a win for workers. Mm-hmm, oh my God, it's huge.
2: And yeah, so it's just interesting, the inner party fighting, and like, you know, I'm sure the Republicans are like, oh, Josh Hawley, you're teaming up with Labor and the Labor fat cats.
1: Yeah, yeah. That's right.
2: It's so funny, but the news. Randy, actually, I think I want you to talk about this one. I'll introduce it because I know you're very passionate about it. Mayor Mamdani of New York, he backed many candidates for last night's primary election in New York, and they all won. So Mamdani is a self-described democratic socialist. People call him a communist, which if you read the definition of the two parties, they're totally different. And so but kudos to Mamdani for doing a clean sweep in New York. Randy, you want to talk about that?
0: Yeah, those three districts, 7, 10, and 13, I think they are. I'd been following them for a few weeks because there's some big Amazon operations inside of those districts. And those individuals are connected to the community that our team is working with in New York. And any of this activity you've seen out of New York is literally kind of working in the ground with all these individuals that you see the surges of worker issues being propped up. You know, the Delivery Protection Act is being worked on right now. And it is absolutely a potential to pass here in the next couple months in New York. And so to see that happen, I think what needs to be highlighted the most is that they all campaigned on worker issues, housing affordability. And, you know, people want to call me this, you want to call me that. You're talking about housing, you're talking about worker issues and making enough money to be able to survive. Call me whatever name you want. Look, Labor's been called every name under the book for, you know, the mob, communists, all kinds of stuff that they've tried to brand this or tag some with some negative connotation for 150 years. Yep. You know, okay, well, Look what happened. The voters voted in favor of those individuals overwhelmingly against the establishment, mm-hmm. including well-established incumbents.
1: Yep.
2: Yeah.
0: Worker, the narrative about protecting workers is winning.
1: Yep.
0: Stick with it, everybody.
2: So I'm going to ask you this little curveball question.
0: It's a curve or a softball?
2: I think you can handle it pretty well. What do you say to the critics that are saying, oh, well, these are all like radical leftist socialist people who are going to run New York to the ground and run out the billionaires? What do you say?
0: Well, I think that first, if you look at anybody who's run any city into the ground, it's been big business. Mm-hmm. Big business has exploited workers and people and communities for thousands of years on a level where they have a clear record of ruining everybody. You can tag people on the left any way you want. That's just a narrative of fear that you are trying to utilize to get people to not support something. And when it boils down to worker issues, when it boils down to housing affordability, healthcare, basic needs for people, call them whatever you want, too bad, no different than in California, say you're running people out of California.
1: Right.
0: Well, then leave.
1: Yeah.
0: Then it is what it is. I think we're willing to risk, because seeing corporate America and the super wealthy have control doesn't work.
1: Right.
0: That's not a good option. Mm-hmm. This is a better option. If you look at policies over the last 100 years that have been anchored in taking care of working people, they have proven over and over to be good economic foundations for a community.
1: Yep.
0: So what do I say to that? I say it's BS, it's fear-mongering, it's a scare tactic, and if the alternative is to let business have control, well, we know that they'll poison the water,
1: yep.
0: they'll kill people, and they'll do all the things that big business has done for thousands of years.
1: Mm-hmm. Well, you know, and Claire Valdez, who one of the people who won, was a union organizer. Mm-hmm. I didn't know that until today.
2: A lot of them were.
1: Yeah, mm-hmm. And she made a really good comment. She said the old politics that got us into this crisis are not the politics that are going to get us out of it. So to those people mm-hmm. that are calling them too left, well, guess what? You know, what we had before just wasn't working.
2: Yeah, clearly. And Mamdani in his speech, it's quoted right here. It's not just a question of electing more Democrats. It's a question of electing better Democrats.
1: That's right. That's
2: and I think right. that was like – that, right. that was perfect. Really that was really good.
1: Perfect. Yeah.
2: He's
0: really and good. It's not even a question – I mean, in this case, it's partisan. It's a partisan primary. So – and it also means – and this is what I meant to actually say to Phil when he was in here is I'm challenging the party, the Republican Party, to be better to workers.
1: Yes.
0: And the only way we could do that is by having good dialogue.
1: Correct.
0: And by sitting them right here and having the conversation and pulling them closer. That holds true with the Democratic Party, because the Dems have claimed that they own this subject, but they've abandoned us. I mean, look, I voted for Hillary Clinton in 16, but I certainly did not like her number two pick because he supported right to work.
1: Yeah.
0: So how does a Democrat support right to work?
2: Oh, I didn't know that.
0: What is wrong with you?
1: Yeah.
0: Now, I was willing to suck that up because I didn't want to deal with what the alternative was that ultimately we had to deal with,
1: right.
0: which has been nuts. So the point is that the Dems have made the mistake of drifting away from the worker issues. Right to work is a big business model, not a worker model.
1: Yeah.
0: It's anti-worker.
1: Mm-hmm.
0: And we've got to occupy that space, and I'm proud of it. It's awesome to watch him just challenge it in the biggest city in the United States.
2: Yeah, he's not even a year in his term, and he's just been smashing. All gas.
1: Smashing it.
0: All gas, yep. Because he keeps his argument around workers.
1: Mm-hmm. Yep.
0: Call him whatever you want.
2: Mm-hmm.
1: Yep.
0: He's going to keep winning.
1: Yeah. Right, right.
2: And his approval rating is as the highest any mayor has been.
0: That's right, and the only way he's going to lose that is if he drifts into that mm-hmm. into that other space.
1: Yeah.
0: So
1: mm-hmm.
0: call him super left.
1: Well,
0: it's not even left. It's the right thing to do.
1: Kate Conley, one of the other ones, was a 6-year

0: Clickbait.
1: Exactly.
0: Yeah. Yep. Yeah, it's all clickbait.
2: That's right. It's clickbait. You call it clickbait.
0: Yeah, I call it clickbait.
2: That's the generation speaking.
0: I'm
2: enjoying this debate. Don't look at it because you're on the show right now, but I'm enjoying this debate over us having who we had on the show.
0: Oh, yeah, I'm sure. So the other part of the news is Amazon.
2: Blood pumping.
0: The what?
2: It gets everybody's blood pumping.
0: Oh, I know, huh?
2: I like this.
0: So Amazon has been ordered to bargain with the Teamsters Union, teeing up a possible review of the U.S. Labor Board ruling. So what that means in a nutshell is that the National Labor Relations Board a couple of days ago just ruled that Amazon is legally binded to recognize and bargain with the Teamsters Union in a DCK 6 warehouse in San Francisco. And obviously, our boss, Randy Corgan, is quoted in this article. He states...
2: Who's that guy?
0: Right. Mm-hmm. He states, Amazon has repeatedly demonstrated it has no interest in recognizing its workforce or respecting workers enough to meet them at the table, Corgan said. But as this ruling proves, once again, Amazon cannot forever dodge its legal obligations. The time for Amazon to start bargaining is now. Man, the time was like last December when that huge strike happened, and the time was before that. Randy, what's going on with Amazon?
2: Well, once again, the legal process has said they're obligated to do something. This is, again, another great legal win. We are aware that Amazon is going to ignore it as they do everything. They're going to use the legal system to try to drag it out. But, you know, that clock is ticking, not just on the legal side. The clock is ticking because workers are applying more and more pressure. Yeah. And ultimately, clearly, this company is not going to listen until workers act in a very aggressive way. So, you know, Amazon's making a huge mistake by continuing to provoke that space. And congratulations to those workers. So what does that mean? That it's a bargaining order that's been issued. In other words, what the board is saying is your actions and your activities are so egregious that there's no election, there's no rerun, there's no, even though there wasn't an election there. No, there wasn't an election there, but a majority of the workers there demanded recognition, proved that they had demanded their union. They had, under the CMEX decision, had proven that Amazon was obligated to bargain. Amazon was then required to bargain, and then injunctive relief is being set right now, which is what the bargaining order is the beginning step of. So, you know, at the end of the day, let's use JFK 8 as an example. Just a few weeks ago, it came out saying that, you know, 4 years later, you're supposed to bargain. No kidding. Jeez. You're supposed to bargain four years ago. So here we are, another iteration of that, along with many others. This happens to be in the San Francisco area.
0: Yeah. Yeah, it's interesting to see that this a $1 trillion company now.
2: Multi-trillion.
0: A multi-trillion dollar company is just saying, we don't need to listen to a bargaining order. Because this is the law, right, Randy? Mm-hmm. This is the law saying, guys need to do this, right? It's not like it's, you know, a Teamster person just doing this. But the Amazon spokesperson said that they disagree with the ruling and they plan to appeal. What's your response?
2: Well, of course, that's what they're going to do. Like, that's their MO.
0: Yeah.
2: They want to use the legal system to drag time out to make workers – to have workers feel discouraged. That's the plan. The system is broken. If the Republicans and Democrats truly want to represent workers, they will fix the system. Get it fixed. It's not working. Workers have a right to take it in their own hands. They need to shut it down.
0: That leads me to my question about, and this is me personally, I've actually been thinking about this for a while, because under Biden, this campaign was still alive, the Amazon campaign, right, which you lead. Biden wasn't able to, I mean, I don't think we depend on the politicians to bring us to the table, right? But I think under Biden, there was a couple orders to force bargaining or something. And now under Trump, the same orders are being issued. What is it going to take to bring Amazon to the table?
2: I just said it, shutting it down.
1: Shutting it down.
2: Like your point that you just made, the question that you asked, I keep explaining this to over and over again. What corporate America does when they have a lot of money is they starve things out and they stretch it out until they get the right political operatives in charge of the government. And I've been doing this now long enough to watch multiple cycles of this. Yeah. So if right now Amazon wants fast decisions, 4 years ago, they slow things down.

0: right? They want to drag it out until they get a administration that's going to be pro-business and not put the workers' interests first. Mm-hmm. So they will then use the legal system to slow it down long enough until they have somebody in charge to say, now we want decisions.
1: That's right.
0: And so, as you know, the current climate where corporate America is in control of this country, they want these decisions. And even with that, this decision came down from that board saying, no, Amazon, you are still required to do this. So that tells you how bad they are. Even in a super pro-business environment, yeah, these rulings are still happening. Mm-hmm. And, you know, just New York and Frisco in the last month and a half, those two decisions from the board that is clearly being run by a very, very pro-business administration right now is still saying,
1: yep,
0: do the, you know, this is what your obligation is, and they're ignoring it because they're hopeful to get some sort of reprieve somewhere else.
2: Mm. Yep. Yeah. So when they say they're going to appeal, do they appeal to the same people who issued the order?
0: Well, there's different appeals. There's a yes and no. So it depends on the appeal. The legal system, sometimes you have to go to district court, federal court. Sometimes the appeal is within the board itself. It depends on what the decision is, what part of the decision that they're appealing. Mm-hmm. And then sometimes you actually have to go to both. Sometimes you have to appeal it internally. Essentially, the legal system has created so many barriers, sort of layers and barriers, that the timeline gets stretched out. That's why workers have just got to take it in their own hands and say, enough's enough.
1: Yep.
0: We do the work. We control it. Don't know what to tell you.
1: Just like 1934, baby. Right.
0: We're gonna withhold it until you come to the table.
1: Yep. Mm. We know what works.
0: Yeah. We only got a few minutes left for some of this news. What do we got left?
2: Well, I think that was basically all the news. I mean, there's a whole bunch of other stuff going on with local actions, right? We have just a couple of weeks ago, Colton, our members, went out on a practice picket line demanding a fair contract. But was it yesterday? Oh my God.
1: It was yesterday.
2: We went to a 952 in Orange County, or County of Orange. Actually, it's called County of Orange, not Orange County.
1: County of Orange.
2: They corrected me yesterday.
1: Oh, okay.
2: So it's,
0: excuse me.
2: Ooh, I know, because I was going to go on social media. I was going to start posting that. And they're like, no, it's, you know, County of Orange. And I'm like, oh okay. Wow. I thought it was OC. Anyways, so
0: I guess
2: went
0: this
2: to
0: happens
2: a,
0: when you're in Orange County. You
1: got to
0: be called
1: County
0: of Orange.
1: County of Orange.
2: So they, it's a, we went to a 952 picket line.
3: Yes. County of San Bernardino. Oh, I was going to say that.
2: County of San Bernardino. It was really great, right?
1: It was
2: the
1: wonderful.
2: Camaraderie there was amazing.
1: It was beautiful to see all the Teamsters from Southern California. It was amazing. Just about every local in the Joint Council was there. It was wonderful. And these members felt the love and support, and I felt the unity.
0: And what was cool is seeing the Colton members go down there.
1: Oh, they were there with their flags. Yeah. Oh, yeah. It was amazing.
2: Yeah. It was really great.
0: Yeah, there were banners and posters and stuff, signs that said, you know, Colton workers support County of Orange.
1: San Bernardino County
0: workers support them. Yeah.
2: Yeah. Yeah.
0: So we got a minute and a half here. You know, look, it's been a great show. It was great talking to Jenny about the convention. Great to talk about all those things that happened. Great talking about all the news that's going on and our Teamster Advantage partner. And you know, don't forget, we're building worker power in the Inland Empire. And the way we're building worker power in the Inland Empire is we got our billboards and our buses. And our billboards right now have the UPS on it. And we're going to have more employers from throughout the Inland Empire over the next few months showing that Teamsters impact this area so much in a positive way. And we're doing it because we're talking to our neighbors, we're talking to our friends, we're talking to our family, and we're encouraging workers to organize and support what we're doing. Billboards, buses, radio. 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

0: 10:50 a.m. Don't forget that number. 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
2: NBC News Radio, I'm Scott Carr. The Supreme Court is waiting until the last Tuesday in June to release its biggest rulings on two high-profile cases, birthright citizenship and transgender athlete bans. The court's expected to rule on a challenge to President Trump's executive order limiting birthright citizenship to children with at least one parent with citizenship or permanent legal status. The court will also weigh in on the legality of states banning transgender athletes from competing in girls and women's school sports. Today, the High Court ruled in favor of counting mail-in ballots postmarked by Election Day that are received after Election Day. In a 5-4 decision, the court said a Mississippi law that allows mail-in ballots to be counted if they're postmarked by and received within 5 days of Election Day is not preempted by federal Election Day statutes. And the justices also rejected President Trump's bid to overturn his guilty verdict in a federal civil case brought by writer E. Jean Carroll.
3: Monday's ruling means the verdict that Trump defamed and sexually abused Carroll will stand. So he'll have to pay the New York writer the $5 million she was awarded in a civil judgment. Carroll filed her lawsuit in 2019, claiming Trump sexually assaulted her in a Manhattan dressing room back in the 1990s. Trump has always denied it. I'm Sarah Lee Kessler.
2: President Trump says the U.S. and Iran are headed back to the bargaining table as both sides appear to be stopping waves of attacks. Trump posted that Iran requested the talks, which will take place Tuesday in Qatar. Progressives and Democrats are hoping to continue their winning streak in Colorado's primaries Tuesday. In a governor's primary, Democrat Senator Michael Bennett's facing off against the state's Attorney General Phil Wisner, who's positioned himself to the left of Bennett. In the Senate race, incumbent John Hickenlooper's in a tight race with progressive state Senator Julie Gonzalez. I'm Scott Carr.
4: Located in the heart of San Bernardino, California, the Teamsters Local 1932 Training Center is designed to train workers for high-demand, good-paying jobs in various industries throughout the Inland Empire. 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That's 1932trainingcenter.org.
2: In a move he says to eliminate political agendas, the Texas governor, Republican Greg Abbott, is ordering all cities statewide to scrub any drawings of rainbows off of all crosswalks and murals. The Texas Department of Transportation is now ordering such decorative pavement markings gone by the end of July. Any cities that refuse risk losing state and federal road funding. Some Texas officials argue the rainbows distract drivers and are forcing cities like Austin and Dallas to erase their displays or move the artwork onto local sidewalks and private property. In LA's Boyle Heights neighborhood, cleanup efforts continue after the massive fire at a cold food storage warehouse. But the cleanup's been handed over to the operator of the Lineage facility by the LA Fire Department, and many of those living in the area say a real cleaning of the facility is badly needed and quickly.
5: It's been horrible. You know, I feel like I want to move out from this area, go take a vacation somewhere.
2: The warehouse contained 85 million pounds of now rotting meat, poultry, seafood, and bread. That's caused a stench, making many in the area unhappy.
5: It's just hard to sleep. We wake up with a headache, something like you have something on your chest. It's like plastic, like you have you feel like you're not breathing oxygen. I'm concerned about what's coming next, because this has to be cleaned up. It's not supposed to stay like that.
2: The company's hired a restoration service for the cleanup, but they haven't given any cleanup timeline. New polling shows there's bipartisan support among most Americans for tighter regulations on the use use of AI. An Artificial Intelligence Policy Institute poll shows 68% of respondents saying they would be in favor of the government making a formal review process for the most advanced AI models before they can be widely released. Along party lines, that included 64% of Republicans, 76% of Democrats, and 63% of Independents. This as efforts ramp up in some states and localities to restrict data center construction. Scott Carr, NBC News Radio.
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0: Psst. Hey, you. Yeah, you. Do you know where you are? Well, you've done it now. You're listening to KCAA Loma Linda, your CNBC news station. So expect the unexpected.
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2: NBC News Radio, I'm Scott Carr. The Supreme Court is waiting until the last Tuesday in June to release its biggest rulings on two high-profile cases, birthright citizenship and transgender athlete bans. The court's expected to rule on a challenge to President Trump's executive order limiting birthright citizenship to children with at least one parent with citizenship or permanent legal status. The court will also weigh in on the legality of states banning transgender athletes from competing in girls' and women's school sports. Today, the High Court ruled in favor of counting mail-in ballots postmarked by Election Day that are received after Election Day. In a 5-4 decision, the court said a Mississippi law that allows mail-in ballots to be counted if they're postmarked by and received within 5 days of Election Day is not preempted by federal Election Day statutes. And the justices also rejected President Trump's bid to overturn his guilty verdict in a federal civil case brought by writer E. Jean Carroll.
3: Monday's ruling means the verdict that Trump defamed and sexually abused Carroll will stand. So he'll have to pay the New York writer the $5 million she was awarded in a civil judgment. Carroll filed her lawsuit in 2019, claiming Trump sexually assaulted her in a Manhattan dressing room back in the 1990s. Trump has always denied it. I'm Sarah Lee Kessler.
2: President Trump says the U.S. and Iran are headed back to the bargaining table as both sides appear to be stopping waves of attacks. Trump posted that Iran requested the talks, which will take place Tuesday in Qatar. Progressives and Democrats are hoping to continue their winning streak in Colorado's primaries Tuesday. In a governor's primary, Democrat Senator Michael Bennett's facing off against the state's Attorney General Phil Wisner, who's positioned himself to the left of Bennett. In the Senate race, incumbent John Hickenlooper's in a tight race with progressive state Senator Julie Gonzalez. I'm Scott Carr.
4: Located in the heart of San Bernardino, California, the Teamsters Local 1932 Training Center is designed to train workers for high-demand, good-paying jobs in various industries throughout the Inland Empire. 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
2: In a move he says to eliminate political agendas, the Texas governor, Republican Greg Abbott, ordering all cities statewide to scrub any drawings of rainbows off of all crosswalks and murals. The Texas Department of Transportation is now ordering such decorative pavement markings gone by the end of July. Any cities that refuse risk losing state and federal road funding. Some Texas officials argue the rainbows distract drivers and are forcing cities like Austin and Dallas to erase their displays or move the artwork onto local sidewalks and private property. In L.A.'s Boyle Heights neighborhood, cleanup efforts continue after the massive fire at a cold food storage warehouse. But the cleanup's been handed over to the operator of the Lineage facility by the L.A. Fire Department, and many of those living in the area say a real cleaning of the facility is badly needed and quickly.
5: It's been horrible. You know, I feel like I want to move out from this area, go take a vacation somewhere.
2: The warehouse contained 85 million pounds of now rotting meat, poultry, seafood, and bread. That's caused a stench, making many in the area unhappy.
5: It's just hard to sleep. We wake up with a headache, something like how you have something on your chest. It's like plastic, like you have your, you feel like you're not breathing oxygen. I'm concerned about what's coming next, because this has to be cleaned up. It's not supposed to stay like that.
2: The company's hired a restoration service for the cleanup, but they haven't given any cleanup timeline. New polling shows there's bipartisan support among most Americans for tighter regulations on the use of AI. An Artificial Intelligence Policy Institute poll shows 68% of respondents saying they would be in favor of the government making a formal review process for the most advanced AI models before they can be widely released. Along party lines, that included 64% of Republicans, 76% of Democrats, and 63% of independents. This as efforts ramp up in some states and localities to restrict data center construction. Scott Carr, NBC News Radio.
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0: 10:50 a.m. Don't forget that number. And for you young people who got here by accidentally fat-fingering your FM band selector, we're an AM radio station, and AM refers to more than just the time of day. Psst. Hey, you. Yeah, you. Do you know where you are? Well, you've done it now. 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So expect the unexpected.
7: This is the Tom Hartman Program.
8: This is the Tom Hartman Program. This is the Tom Hartman Program. I'm Alex Lawson, sitting in for Tom. It's Tuesday, June 30th, and today we are going to have a theme like I've had all the whole time I've been guest hosting, and I want to focus on how even or maybe because of the great adversity that people face right now, we're also seeing the great solidarity grow. And looking at history, that seems to be the case, that in those times of greatest adversity, when things seem so far away from the way that we want them to be, that's when people find the power of solidarity. That's when they find their own power in standing together and fighting to create that vision of a society, a country, and a world that we want to live in. Somebody who I speak about this topic with often is joining us to talk about this and also the latest from the Supreme Court. I think today's the final rulings today, but the wonderful working class hero, Rick Smith, from The Rick Smith Show is joining us. Rick, thanks for joining us on the Tom Hartman Program.
9: Thanks for having me, Alex. Great seeing you, buddy.
8: Always great talking with you. You are familiar with the topic that I'm laying out for the day because we talk about it on your show often. Yeah. But just first...
9: Look, Alex, when stomachs get empty, heads get right. So I'm with you. I think people are finally coming around to the reality that dear leader doesn't give a rat's behind about them. And I'm hoping with all of these horrible decisions... a big win for our wage theft president. He's going to be able to make agency heads at-will employees to dear leader's will. Look, the farther we go down this rabbit hole, the more power he gets, the more the further he gets away from the norms that we've become accustomed to, maybe the quicker we find each other.
8: That's the hope, and I think the blueprint. You know, that's what we have to do. That is the call that we are answering. Let's dig into the SCOTUS hearings, though, because it is, I don't know, maybe two steps back, one step forward. Sometimes it's two steps forward, one step back. The court has definitely given this president enormous power, right? Creating an imperial presidency that we've never seen before. But there are limits, right? The absolutely ridiculous idea that a sitting president can just rewrite the plain letters of the Constitution through executive order, which is what he was trying to do with birthright citizenship, was struck down, or birthright citizenship was upheld today. What do you think this signals about the limits of where the Supreme Court would go, or how much power it would give Donald Trump?
9: Well, I don't actually think they ever thought they were going to get this. I think this was one of those things that they can now point to and go, the court isn't far enough. Because the responses I've been getting from my Red Hat Brigade, they're giddy over the fact that they can bully trans kids. They're infuriated that they lost the birthright citizenship case because, you know, the poor children, they care about the children. Remember, these are the people who tell us how much they care about the children, but they're completely clueless about the reality that we just supercharged corporate and billionaire power by just going, yeah, we can use political parties as laundromats to fund incredible amounts of money so corporate America can get whatever they want whenever they want it. And look, we're going to start buying politicians even more than we're doing already, Alex. You know this is coming.
8: Yeah, the thing on the campaign contributions, which really does exactly as you said, the Supreme Court just struck down, you know, 50 years. It's been settled. And they're like, nah, we don't care. We've never cared about what's settled. We only care about power. It is terrible, right? It does create even more opportunity for corporations to buy politicians. I do have somewhat of a grim view that they already have all the power they need, right? I mean, it's like it's, adding a cup of water to a pool full of already existing corrupting power. So it is bad. There's no doubt about it. But it also creates that solidarity where people are like, what do you mean? Yeah. You try to restrict my vote, my voice, but the corporations can now do whatever they want. And I think that is, again, the people will be like, this is deeply unpopular stuff that you're pushing.
9: Even for the Red Hats, Alex, look, even when I push back and I go, look, did you know this? They didn't. Because the media that they're consuming doesn't talk about this, because understand, it's all that same cesspool of right-wing ideology pushing the power of big money, the power of big corporations, and the billionaires. Look, at the end of the day, they got pretty much what they expected and what they thought their court was going to get them. And the ability to go, look, the court isn't far enough. We need to be more conservative so we can, we can kick more kids. Especially those ones that were born here, but not really.
8: Yeah, the ability for Stephen Miller and his ilk to define who is American, who is not, who is enemy, who is other, and then use the forces of the state, the apparatus of state violence that they've built to prosecute those ridiculous ideologies that I think, you know, with the propaganda canon, people are like, oh, I think this is going to be maybe a good thing because, come on, immigration is a solution to a problem that America has. And when you create a small, dangerous country that no one wants to come to, that is terrible for working people. That is only empowering the billionaire corporate class.
9: Yeah, and you stack this all on top of all of the other attacks that this court has done to working people. And look, they're creating a as you said a moment ago, you know, something even a king couldn't have imagined. We are moving down this path to give Trump or whomever, and I don't want a Democrat to have the kind of power that Trump has. The reality is our democratic system, you know, took a hit today. And, you know, I go back to the Slaughter case, which I think is really, really kind of important in that, you know, if you give our wage theft president the ability to make agency heads at his will, that means they're not going to do the will of Congress, OSHA, the FTC, the NLRB. None of these agencies are going to be doing the work of the people. They're going to be doing the work of our wage theft president. And that, I got to tell you, having more power in the hands of the big bosses and the corporate interest and the billionaires is not in a working person's point of view at all. It's going to protect the wage thief. It's going to protect price gouging. It's going to protect dangerous products that at the expense of average everyday working people. This is bad.
8: It is absolutely bad. And we're going to go to a quick break in a second, but you'll hear what I've been saying all week is remembering that these institutions, including the Supreme Court, our country, the Constitution, all of it, even the ideas that we fight for, democracy, freedom, liberty, these are all created by humans, by the people. And all power comes from the people. All wealth is created by labor, which is the people. And so we have all the tools that we need to create new systems, new institutions. When these institutions are clearly not serving the people's interests, that's when the people say, you know what? It's time to change the systems. And the key is we can, all power is ours. So thanks, Rick. We'll be talking after this quick break. You're listening to the Tom Hartman Program. I'm Alex Lawson, and we'll be right back.
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3: Hey, Tom Harpin here. In my new book, Threshold, The Crisis of Western Culture, I'm looking at the deteriorating state of our planet, where the dynamics of environmental, economic, and population change are boiling over the limits within which society can function. I'll be busting the myths and ideologies of religious fundamentalism, capitalism run amok, male domination and hierarchy, and militarism that are draining our world of its natural and human resources and engendering the suffering of millions for the benefit of a few. Threshold examines cultures that have thrived from the mother city of Corral, Peru to modern Denmark, and targets five areas of policy, national, religious, economic, corporate, and environmental, for specific and immediate reform. Radical in scope and boldness, but simple in its common sense logic, my book Threshold illustrates the mistakes we have made as a culture, as a country, and as individuals, and provides the inspiration and motivation that you're looking for to build a better, more sustainable world for all. It's available in fine bookstores everywhere. Threshold.
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0: Tired of spin and billionaire-backed news? 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Democracy belongs to you.
1: He said, tread very lightly.
2: Democracy belongs to us. It's so true. Democracy is an idea. A beautiful idea that we humans came up with. The idea is that society should work for the people, for the many, and not just for the few. But it is an idea that needs to be fought for and protected and renewed and refreshed. And when the institutions are moving away from democracy, which they clearly are, that's when we need that solidarity of people coming together and fighting back, not just to fix the problems that this administration has caused, but to build systems that prevent this from happening ever again. I'm going to be taking calls all day long, starting off with Kelly on XM calling from Michigan. Kelly, you're on the line.
3: Well, hello from this beautiful state of Michigan at the moment.
2: Absolutely. Love that state. Wonderful.
3: Thank you. I'm half Houghton, sir, and I'm going to tell you something. So I just drove from Ann Arbor back to my town, and she is built, Jocelyn Benson's husband's building the biggest one here. And she has been lying to us, and she's running as governor.
2: This is the Republican running for governor. This is the Republican running for governor in Michigan.
3: Well, Jocelyn Benson is running as a Democrat.
2: Oh, I'm sorry.
3: In Michigan.
2: Got it.
3: And she, okay, and then I've always been liberal. I had. But then when I was on Instagram and I started following people that believe in our state and want the clear water and want our sandy sides and we want, you know, a beautiful state that it is, these people started looking in because they don't like Trump. They don't like any of these crooked politicians. And when they found out about Jocelyn Benson that's running for governor, they looked into her. Yes, I had buyer's remorse even against Gretchen Whitmer. Okay. I voted for her. I did everything for Gretchen. And now she has sold us out for all these data centers. And what I seen on Free Speech TV, because that's what I watch once in a while, till I got so stressed I had to stop. But they suck all the water they can. And so when they get the water and the water cools these data centers, where's the water go? Right. So what they said on Free Speech TV, the man from Memphis, Tennessee, the mayor, said the water comes right back out, goes into the streaming of people trying to get water, and it's contaminated. It's polluted.
2: So
3: they vibrate.
2: Kelly, I hear your concerns and your point. I will say that I think that we have to remember that there are unfortunately politicians all across the spectrum who are going to be too close to corporate money. I think Gretchen Whitmer has done a fantastic job in Michigan. And I am hopeful that a Democratic candidate can win in Michigan. And then we'll have to be held accountable, just like all politicians, right? Like, it doesn't matter who the politician is. All politicians have to be held accountable by the absolute check and balance on power, which is the American people. And then on data centers, I think what you're seeing now is a really big bipartisan backlash to the fact that billionaires are able to build whatever they want, right? I mean, when it comes to building things for the people, there's all these delays. Oh, you got to do this or that. But when it comes to just plopping a data center down wherever they want, the billionaires seem to be able to move with a speed and alacrity that you know, were like, oh, could you have done that when you're building things for the people? Obviously. So the disconnect between politicians and the people is enormous. And there is the Republicans. It's, you know, they're pretty open. It's just working for the billionaires. But we need to recognize that all politicians need to follow the will of the people. And, you know, generally, when the people are united and pushing, the politicians have to follow. We don't look for bravery from the politicians. We look for bravery from the people, always. Paul on WCPT. Paul, you are on the line.
4: Hello?
2: Paul, you're on the line.
4: Thank you. I'm formerly from Michigan, and I would say you got a MAGA Democrat from Michigan there. But my point is about the set of cases from the Supreme Court. This term underlines the idea that it is conservatives that are the activists on courts, not liberals. This court, the John Roberts Court, and I'm taking it from the beginning of his term back in 2006, has overturned more conservative court rulings than any other court in history. I mean, they just overturned Humphrey's executor from 1935, 91 years ago, and it doesn't bother them. It doesn't bother them at all. These people think that they know better. And precedent is supposed to, it's not to there to protect correct decisions. It's
2: Paul, we only got a couple seconds here. Paul, I hear what you are saying. I agree. This is not a conservative court at all. It's a reactionary court. It's a corporate court. It's working for the billionaires. And we need to fix it. We need to actually ensure that the Supreme Court is not this entity that is just able to deliver unlimited power to the presidency and to the billionaires. But we can. We can do it working together. You're listening to the Tom Hartman
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2: You're
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0: 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It comes stocked with prescription medication to treat dozens of common and serious illnesses. No more waiting to see your doc sitting in a crowded ER or emergency care or the pharmacy. Your prescriptions are in your emergency medical kit. Peter, welcome to the program. Tell us about this.
1: Thanks for having me. Yeah, our emergency medical kits are really taking the country by storm. We've helped protect over a million Americans, and I pinch myself when I even say that. 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It's always something. People everywhere are fed up with going to the doctors, fed up with waiting in line for urgent care, and we all know that the best time to address a sickness is the morning you feel that scratchy throat or the runny nose rather than trying to wait it out. 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
1: I appreciate it.
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1: Go back to the phones on the Tom Hartman program. I'm Alex Lawson filling in for Tom Hartman. And I'm going to go to Andre listening on the great WCPT in Chicago. You're on the line, Andre.
2: Hey, good morning to you there, Mr. Alex. How you feel today?
1: Pretty good. How about you?
2: I'm okay. Thank you for asking. Hey, I called because I wanted to make a couple of comments. You know, I think it's not enough pushback is not enough pushback or protest against the Supreme Court and the judicial activism that takes place. You know, the Supreme Court, the public need to really get involved because we've been overlooking the Supreme Court and their behavior for far too long. And I think a lot of decisions are based on whether or not the Democrats take power. I think those Republican justices, Clarence Thomas, Alito, Roberts, I think they're fearful that if the Democrats do take power, that there will be some sort of oversight. And they don't want any type of oversight over them. So it seems to me that they're doing everything they can to try to keep Donald Trump in a powerful position because it benefits them. And some of their decisions need to be challenged and not just accepted as being, the gospel here. Last thing, Alex, tell me if you can make sense of this. I'd like to know, why do the news media, every time it's a decision or something happened in Donald Trump's favor, they always say it was a victory for Donald Trump, it's a win for Donald Trump. I don't like to hear that because it makes it sound like they're putting their thumb on the scale some kind of way. Why can't we just say that the Supreme Court ruled in favor of birthright citizenship? Why do we have to say it was a win for Donald Trump when certain things happen? I've been thinking about that for a long time, and I know they'll do it, but I don't like to hear that, Alex. Do you have any thoughts on that?
1: Andre, thank you for the call. I think that a big problem with the corporate media, there's many, one of them being that's the billionaires media. So they're pushing the billionaires line. But even some of the best, operating in best faith and good faith, they see politics too often as a sport, right? It's just like a sport. So, you're just putting up numbers and who's ahead and who's behind. And they leave out the true impact, right? So it's not a win for Donald Trump. And then you're like, okay, well, he's won that one. So he's got one more point. You're like, no, this is about people. What is the impact of an imperial presidency that's been shown to be driven by nothing but greed, corruption, malice, and incompetence? What does it mean for working people when you hand that same administration the ability to control the agencies that are set up to protect the people? That's what I want to know. That's not right. I don't want to know. Oh, it's a win for Trump. That tells me nothing. I want to know what is the impact of this ruling on working people. And I think that's what working people want to know. You look at what's going on with Barry Weiss and CBS and the corporate takeover of all of the media as much as possible. They don't want working people to know what these rulings mean for them. They don't want working people to know what these policies will mean to them. So it is not an accident that we're seeing the corporate media sort of obfuscate or make it difficult to understand the impact of laws and the budget and, yes, the Supreme Court, obviously. But I mean, when the media called it a big win for Donald Trump's agenda when they cut $1 trillion out of Medicare, I'm sorry, out of Medicaid, $1 trillion and hundreds of billions more out of the Affordable Care Act, the largest destruction of healthcare in the history of this country, and I believe in the history of the world outside of wartime. What I want to know is, what does that mean for working people? I'll tell you, I know what it means, but the media doesn't tell you enough. It means hospitals closing in your community, especially if you live in a rural community. But it doesn't mean that the hospitals that don't close aren't hurt. the people from those closed hospitals are still going to need care. They're going to go to the hospitals that are open. And that means that everybody's care goes down. That means that everybody, unless you're a billionaire who takes a private helicopter to a private provider, your health care is hurt. Those are the stories that we need to hear from the corporate media, but we can't hold our breath for the corporate media because it's right there in the name. The corporate media is owned and operated by the billionaires for the billionaires, which is why it's so important for Free Speech TV, WCPT, these channels that are still existing to get the truth out there. And what we need to do is get them into the hands of more and more people. We need to have a media revolution where the truth tellers are given the ability to get the truth into the brains of the people so that people know what's going on. And what's going on is politicians in Washington, D.C., especially Republican politicians, down the line, every single Republican voted to cut $1 trillion out of Medicaid. Republican politicians are working for the billionaires and not the people. And they are doing things that are going to hurt you, your community, your neighbors. But we can change that. The Supreme Court is working for the billionaires. Clarence Thomas, it's so clear that this guy has just been given money and gifts to rule in favor of individual billionaires. That's corruption. And the thing that, you know, we need to hold on to is that these corrupt politicians, these corrupt institutions, they're all built by us, the people. And so when they don't work for us, the people, then we, the people, can act together to change those institutions, including the Supreme Court, definitely by holding Clarence Thomas and all the other justices who have had corrupt dealings, hold them to account, and then change the way the Supreme Court operates going forward so that it can never be captured by billionaires again. I want to go to, let's go to Lee, also listening on WCPT. Lee, you're on the air.
3: Good morning. How are you, sir?
1: Good, good. How about you?
3: I'm good. Thank you for asking. The puppet master has done it again. While he has your attention going one way, you don't see what's going on in the with the other hand. I'm talking about what happened to Pete Buttigieg. As you know, he was the victim of a crank phone call that was very troubling to him, and his two children were put aside for a while, and he was questioned, and the accusation was that he was an unfit parent, correct?
1: You're telling me the facts, definitely.
3: Yeah. Now he was found to be the call was found to be a phony, but that isn't where the real damage is. If Pete Buttigieg decides to run for public office again, I can just see the ads now that the Democrats would that the Republicans would put up. He can't be trusted with his children. How can you trust him with a nation?
1: I
3: and
1: think
3: nobody's
1: you're
3: talking about that.
1: I think you're exactly right about how this disgusting and evil, vicious cycle works. Right. So they perpetrate an untrue I believe illegal, because it was a false report, attack.
3: Correct.
1: On a public figure for, you know, attacking him and smearing him. You know, the facts then will come out, and that's going to show that Pete Buttigieg is, you know, not an unfit parent, and that this was an attack, but the headline would still possibly remain. And I think that fear is real. I think that in this case, though, it's more likely that the disgustingness of basically swatting a public official and an attack on public officials like that is going

0: this, you know, all the way back to, you know, for decades and decades and decades. It's just accelerated as the corporate powers and the billionaires have been able to control more and more of the media to perpetrate these attacks. But the truth is still going to be the only defense against this, besides building our own infrastructure, which, you know, is key, that media revolution. We do need to nip these stories in the bud. We need to ensure that the grossness and illegality of attacking public figures in this way is called out by all the politicians of good faith from both sides. And when they don't, that should be what's used in the attack ads against the Republicans. If they stand for these disgusting attacks, then that should be the negative that's used against them. So I'm hopeful that the American people will see through these transparent attacks, and we have to help
1: that
0: happen.
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4: 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I mean, when you're sitting on the beach, it's so peaceful, and you sort of forget there's a whole other world under there, just full of all kinds of life. We saw the most beautiful corals,

0: I remember thinking they were waving at us as they moved with the ocean. And then there were all these amazing fish. They kind of reminded me of tropical birds. They were so bright and colorful, just darting all over the place like birds in the sky. I'll never forget it. It completely changed the way I look at the ocean.
1: Most of us have a memory of being in nature we'll never forget. 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

0: Hey, thanks so much for sharing our program and for reaching out to our stations and sponsors and letting them know that you're listening. It really means a lot to us.
1: We're back on the Tom Hartman program. I'm Alex Lawson filling in for Tom, and we'll go right to the phones. I'm going to go to Billy, who disagrees with me on what the Constitution says and birthright citizenship. So, Billy, you're on the line calling from Texas.
2: Hey, first of all, I'd like to say to you that we don't live in a democracy. We live in a representative republic. Would you agree with that?
1: That's a meaningless distinction there.
2: The operating system that we have is
1: democracy, and it is expressed through a representative system. But that entire right-wing talking point, you really think that it means something. It doesn't. Democracy just means the will of the people are expressed through the government. And there's many different forms of democracy. We have one. And so democracy in a parliamentary system, still democracy. In a representative system, still democracy. There's many different forms of democracy. The key is it autocracy? Is it fascism? Is it a government that doesn't answer to the will of the people? Or is it a government that answers to the will of the people? Read the Constitution and you'll see this is a government that is supposed to answer to the will of the people.
2: And there's no closer form of government to the people than a representative republic, because it's from republic representatives directly from the republic and local and moving its way up the chain of command.
1: You're actually cutting in and out. I'd love to debate the different closeness of democracy to direct democracy. But I think you could just Google it and you'll find that, like, say, a parliamentary system is actually closer to direct democracy. Just the fact that we have a Senate alone where people's voices are not equally heard at all. That moves us away from democracy. So I believe that all problems with democracy are solved with more democracy. And so we should look at anti-majoritarian institutions. And that means institutions that take power away from the people and put them in the hands of the few, like the Senate. And then you add the filibuster and it makes it even more anti-majoritarian, or the Supreme Court, which seems to, at the moment, think that it can operate completely divorced from the will of the people. And those institutions need to be changed to get closer and closer to a purer form of democracy where the people's voices are heard. And, you know, we can have a debate on that, but it's not this like, oh, well, this label is different than democracy. That's just a canard. And so thanks for calling in. I'm going to go to Randy on XM calling from Missouri. Randy, you're on the line.
3: Yeah, hey, thanks for putting me on here. I'm now a full-throated supporter of Supreme Court reform. I do think we need to expand it. I'd like to get it to where there's 15 members and you get a random draw mix of judges whenever you hear a case. With the FTC ruling, they overruled over 100 years of precedent. I was holding my breath on the birthright citizenship, and I kind of am relieved they upheld that. But, you know, the tide's going to turn at some point, and the right wing keeps throwing test cases at the Supreme Court to see if they can actually overturn the Constitution, which would have happened if they overturned birthright citizenship. You know, the Roe versus Wade, the presidential immunity, none of that stuff, or overturning Roe versus Wade, I mean the Dobbs, none of that's in the Constitution. And one of these days, I hope the tide turns, we have liberal judges, and someone throws a test case up there on whether Supreme Court justices really indeed do have lifetime tenure. And I want a left-wing ideologue to say, no, that's not what it says. The lifespan in the 1700s was only 45 years or something like that. So that's my comment for today.
1: Thanks, Randy. Thanks for calling in. And it's just a reminder that, in fact, all of these institutions, Supreme Court included, they were created by the people. And the Constitution created by the people. And the Constitution is far from perfect. But one of the pieces in it that makes it so great is that it has tools to make it more perfect. And so when we find that it is not representing the will of the people, then we can change it. When we find that institutions are not representing the will of the people, we can change them. That's within our power. All power comes from the people. All wealth is created by labor. We have all the tools we need. We just need to come together through solidarity and express our power, which is ours alone. And when we do, we'll see some of the politicians who are acting with impunity will be like, whoop, I got to switch gears here. And those who don't will replace them with those who will. And it is a struggle, and it does seem so bleak right now. But through those times of greatest adversity, that's oftentimes where we see the greatest solidarity grow. I want to go to Mark on XM. Mark, we only have about a minute here, so keep it brief, please.
4: Well, I recommend everybody go out there and order a copy of the Federalist Papers annotated with to the Constitution, Declaration of Independence. And people need to remember that I believe that Donald Trump is the warning the Anti-Federalists had about what they feared the presidency would become. Hamilton tried to assuage those fears, and he's not going to be, surrounded by minions and mistresses and have his scores of murderous janissaries issue out, which Trump now has in the form of ICE. And that people need to start reading the Constitution.
1: Mark, I couldn't agree more. The clear intent of the founders in setting up this country was to express the will of the people. And what we're seeing with Donald Trump is the exact opposite of that. We're seeing a monarchical situation. But that's why we're seeing these massive oppositions under the banner, No Kings.
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0: One of the most important and often misunderstood aspects of the American experiment is this. The founders created a secular constitution. That decision emerged directly from history. The United States began as a rebellion against monarchy and the doctrine of divine right, against the idea that political power should be tied to religion. So the founders designed something different. No religious tests, no state religion, and a clear separation between church and state. As we approach America's 250th anniversary, understanding this history matters more now than ever. 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
8: And NBC News Radio, I'm Scott Carr. The Supreme Court is waiting until the last Tuesday in June to release its biggest rulings on two high-profile cases, birthright citizenship and transgender athlete bans. The court's expected to rule on a challenge to President Trump's executive order limiting birthright citizenship to children with at least one parent with citizenship or permanent legal status. The court will also weigh in on the legality of states banning transgender athletes from competing in girls' and women's school sports. Today, the High Court ruled in favor of counting mail-in ballots postmarked by Election Day that are received after Election Day. In a 5-4 decision, the court said a Mississippi law that allows mail-in ballots to be counted if they're postmarked by and received within 5 days of Election Day is not preempted by federal Election Day statutes. And the justices also rejected President Trump's bid to overturn his guilty verdict in a federal civil case brought by writer E. Jean Carroll.
9: Monday's ruling means the verdict that Trump defamed and sexually abused Carroll will stand. So he'll have to pay the New York writer the $5 million she was awarded in a civil judgment. Carroll filed her lawsuit in 2019, claiming Trump sexually assaulted her in a Manhattan dressing room back in the 1990s. Trump has always denied it. I'm Sarah Lee Kessler.
8: President Trump says the U.S. and Iran are headed back to the bargaining table as both sides appear to be stopping waves of attacks. Trump posted that Iran requested the talks, which will take place Tuesday in Qatar. Progressives and Democrats are hoping to continue their winning streak in Colorado's primaries Tuesday. In a governor's primary, Democrat Senator Michael Bennett's facing off against the state's Attorney General Phil Wisner, who's positioned himself to the left of Bennett. In the Senate race, incumbent John Hickenlooper's in a tight race with progressive state Senator Julie Gonzalez. I'm Scott Carr.
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8: In a move he says to eliminate political agendas, the Texas governor, Republican Greg Abbott, is ordering all cities statewide to scrub any drawings of rainbows off of all crosswalks and murals. The Texas Department of Transportation is now ordering such decorative pavement markings gone by the end of July. Any cities that refuse risk losing state and federal road funding. Some Texas officials argue the rainbows distract drivers and are forcing cities like Austin and Dallas to erase their displays or move the artwork onto local sidewalks and private property. In LA's Boyle Heights neighborhood, cleanup efforts continue after the massive fire at a cold food storage warehouse. But the cleanup's been handed over to the operator of the Lineage facility by the LA Fire Department, and many of those living in the area say a real cleaning of the facility is badly needed and quickly.
12: It's been horrible. You know, I feel like I want to move out from this area, go take a vacation somewhere.
8: The warehouse contained 85 million pounds of now rotting meat, poultry, seafood, and bread. That's caused a stench, making many in the area unhappy.
12: It's just hard to sleep. We wake up with a headache, something like you have something on your chest. It's like plastic, like you have you feel like you're not breathing oxygen. I'm concerned about what's coming next, because this has to be cleaned up. It's not supposed to stay like that.
8: The company's hired a restoration service for the cleanup, but they haven't given any cleanup timeline. New polling shows there's bipartisan support among most Americans for tighter regulations on the use of AI. An Artificial Intelligence Policy Institute poll shows 68% of respondents saying they would be in favor of the government making a formal review process for the most advanced AI models before they can be widely released. Along party lines, that included 64% of Republicans, 76% of Democrats, and 63% of independents. This as efforts ramp up in some states and localities to restrict data center construction. Scott Carr, NBC News Radio.
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1: This is the Tom Hartman Program. I'm Alex Lawson, filling in for Tom, and I am extremely lucky to be joined by our next guest, a true champion of the people, in this discussion of a government and a country that works for working people versus for the few, and that we have the power as the people to put champions for the people in power, work with them to create a more perfect union that works for the working class. And one of those champions is joining us here today, Congresswoman Delia Ramirez. Thank you so much for joining us today on the Tom Hartman Program.
16: Hey, Alex, thanks for having me.
1: So, you know, I think there's a lot to talk about, you know, your leadership on so many issues. But, you know, the Supreme Court rulings today, I think, are really right in front of us. Do you have any thoughts on what they mean? You put them together with some of the previous rulings. What's our path forward here?
16: Yeah, I mean, look, I left Washington, D.C. last week feeling in many ways hopeless. Just watching the Supreme Court literally turn its back on people seeking asylum in a nation that was really built by immigrants, right? Whether it's denying people's ability to seek asylum when presenting themselves at the border, or canceling TPS, or giving the authority to the executive branch to, in fact, cancel TPS for Syria and for Haiti. And so I walked in here this week really uncomfortable and nervous about what the Supreme Court would do, given it's been weaponized against the American people, and certainly in some cases against its own constitution, our constitution. I'll tell you that the decision on birthright citizenship was a relief for millions of people in this country, including myself, who are proudly citizens by birthright. And so many people have been living in so much uncertainty, Alex, right? Whether you are undocumented, with TPS, a green card holder, and now citizen. What does being an American look like in this moment in this country? So, look, I applaud the Supreme Court doing its job. I can't believe that I have to say that. I am happy that the Supreme Court affirmed the Constitution that they signed an oath to uphold. Yeah. This is the world that we're in right now.
1: That's the bar. That's the bar.
16: That is the bar that we. That is how low this bar is. But at the same time, Alex, let's have a conversation about another decision, which is affirming Republicans, the RNC's argument that, you know what, you should be able to spend all the money you'd like, whether it is in the candidate committee, directly or indirectly with super PACs and the majority PACs. I mean, what is very clear to me, if you're any issue you care about, Alex, name the issue. It's a social issue. I can tie it back to money and politics as the reason that we have not addressed the issue. And what the Supreme Court did today, right, instead of actually overturning Citizens United, it actually made it even easier for these super PACs with dark money to now directly work with candidate committees to be able to flood the zone in dark money so that they can buy elections. Both happen today.
1: Absolutely. And, I was speaking with Rick Smith about this earlier. It's so terrible. There's no way that you're like, oh, well, the silver lining. The thing that I said, though, is that the court has, with Citizens United, I mean, they basically, the billionaires have are already just buying politicians and flooding the zone. So, yes, this is terrible and it's more, but it's also deeply unpopular. The American people do not like unlimited dark money and billionaires buying their elections. And I hope that my hope is that the American people see this again as an attack on us, an attack on our ability to elect the people that we want to hold our voices and carry our voices forward. So we just have to resist it. But also, it doesn't change the goal, which is we need to get rid of Citizens United. This is another, you know, bucket into a pool of corruption, but we got to empty that pool.
16: Yeah. And I think to your point, bluntly speaking, the money in politics is not a Republican problem. Of course, this decision was to help favor what Republicans want to do, which is to be able to raise as much money as possible and to be able to influence these general elections and these primaries as they'd like, as the RCC would like. But it is a problem of democracy, because in too many Democratic primaries, you are seeing $30, $40, $50 million spent to choose who the Democratic nominee is going to be. Much of that money may be coming even from Republicans. So this outrage of money in politics has to be a collective outrage of this entire Congress. And to be able to say that our communities are sick and tired of these super PACs, these shell PACs, to your point, these billionaires, these mega corporations buying elections. You cannot tell me that you are upholding, protecting, preserving, and expanding democracy while not making getting big money out of politics or codifying the end of Citizens United through congressional action a top priority in this Congress. You can't do the two, right? And that's why I think we need to ask ourselves, if we know that 65% of the Americans support Medicare for All, if we know that 70% of Americans support raising minimum wage, if we know that 61% of Americans want to see an end to the war and the money that we are sending to Israel for bombs, then let's ask ourselves a question. Why is it that members of Congress are not acting consistent with what their constituents would like and then point it back to that money? I mean, Alex, we're literally right now having a very difficult conversation within the Democrats about an amendment that's going to come up in the next 24 hours and people having a physical reaction to the fear that a particular super PAC will spend $20 million against them next primary. If you're here in Congress and you're making decisions on your votes based on being challenged by a super PAC, then maybe you're not here representing the American people.
1: Yeah, I think that it's actually, you know, you asked that, it was rhetorical, but it's like they are, you can't be, right? Even if you sort of want to be, you can't be if you're operating at the there's a money cannon aimed at you, right? Like the fact that that money exists is actually distorting democracy itself. And that's why so many people think of money, getting money out of politics as a primary issue. Callers into the show, you know, from all across the country, millions of people listening. It's like a huge percentage of the calls because it's obvious to everybody. So I also do think that when these bad ideas just grow and grow and grow, there is a time when the opposition to them, you know, through great adversity, solidarity grows and the fight back happens.
16: That's right.
1: Tell me about that.
16: Well, look, I'm going to give you a quick example. We're having these conversations about ICE, the terror, the Department of Homeland Security has literally spread around the country. Mass detention, deportation. First, you and I both know it's a for-profit business that's inflicting pain in families, it's tearing communities apart. Mass deportation is cruel. We know it's dangerous. And we also know that there are a couple of people becoming billionaires from this terror. And when I talk to people about immigration, about ICE, about deportations, I come back to let's talk about immigration reform, a thing that we have not done. We haven't done actually anything around in 40 years. Why is it that the last time anyone did anything was in 1986, and it was amnesty, right, under Ronald Reagan, the amnesty that gave my parents U.S. citizenship? There are corporations that benefit from exploiting workers that have made sure that we don't pass immigration reform so that they can profit off of immigrants.
1: Congresswoman, stick with us for this really short break and be right back with us on the Tom Hartman program. Congresswoman Delia Ramirez, thank you so much.
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0: One of the most important features of the American experiment is often overlooked. This nation began as a rebellion against monarchy and the doctrine of the divine right, and the founders codified it by creating a secular constitution. No religious tests, no state religion, and a clear separation between church and state. They'd seen what happens when religion and government merge, and they designed a system to prevent it. Well, today that principle is under renewed attack. We're seeing increasing efforts to blur that line, including events like America Prays on May 17th, where government and religion intersect in ways that raise constitutional concerns. 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
3: The American middle class is on its deathbed. 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
1: We are back on the Tom Hartman program. Congresswoman Delia Ramirez from Illinois' 3rd Congressional District, a true champion of the people, just talking common sense truth that the policies that are, they are inhumane. They are, I would say, evil. They are aimed at terrorizing our communities. And they also hurt the country. They are bad policy. They are the reason that our economy is not projected to be as rosy as it could be. We benefit by immigration. We benefit from it. It is a solution to the problems that we face of not having enough workers in this country. We have a great country when we act great. People want to come here. That's the way it works. When we create a country where people are fearful of a paramilitary masked police force, terrorizing neighborhoods, they don't want to come here. And that hurts all of us. And why? For the billionaires. That's what it all comes down to. The money in politics is absolutely aimed at enshrining these deeply unpopular policies that hurt the people and help the billionaires. The billionaires are the problem, and we need to address the problem where it is, which is the billionaires. I want to hear your thoughts on this. Brooks, listening on XM, calling from Arizona. Brooks, you're on the line.
2: Oh, yes. Hello. I have had a thought on how we might limit the partisan fights over court appointments and also to limit the resulting possible partisan control of the court. And my thought is to use the district courts to staff the Supreme Court and develop a system of rotations to rotate people in and out of the district courts to sit on the Supreme Court for a period of time, and then you rotate new people in, and so the opportunities for partisan control become much more difficult. And I've kind of pondered this thought for a few years, and it seems like a possibility to me.
1: I agree. Everything is a possibility. We built the systems that created the Supreme Court, so we can change those systems. There are a lot of great people working on a lot of ideas, many of them in line with what you just said. The philosophical truth that it has to be guided by is we have an unaccountable Supreme Court, right? We have a Supreme Court that operates with impunity, doing things that would, even in other courts, would get them disbarred, right? Clarence Thomas, you can go and look at the popular reporting on it. Clarence Thomas received monetary gifts from people who had business before the court that he rules on. That is not okay. And we understand that. So we have to enforce those rules on the Supreme Court. And we can change things that aren't working for the people. So I invite you to, if you don't know Lisa Graves, one of the great court watchers and court accountability, there's a lot of energy right now because the Supreme Court is so out of control we are in a moment, I believe, where when through this bleak time and this adversity that we're facing right now, when solidarity continues to grow, you see millions of people come out in the street united under the banner of No Kings, right? That idea resonates with people because people understand that's what's going on. Donald Trump is not acting as a president in a democracy. He's acting like he has total control, and the Supreme Court are acting like his minions. Congress, the Republicans are acting, they've abdicated their duty. They are not acting as a check and balance. And so what we're seeing is a system unbalanced, because the checks and balances only work if they work, if people want them to work. When they abdicate their duty, then there's no check and balance, right? The Supreme Court giving more authority to the executive, Congress giving more authority to the executive. But what everybody always needs to remember is the ultimate check and balance on everything is the people. When the institutions aren't working for us, we change the institutions until they are. We don't just solve the problems of right now, today. We build institutions and systems that prevent those problems from happening again in the future. So, Brooks, thank you for your call. Thank you for raising that up. I want to go to Dan, Free Speech TV, calling from Colorado. Dan, you're on the line.
3: Thanks for taking my call, Alex. I have a specific question about Social Security. I'm 65 years old. I'm a sole proprietor, self-employed, have been for 25 years. And so I was just kind of curious, and I got online and got onto the Social Security site, and it says, you know, are you ready? Are you 62? Yes. Did you put in your 40 quarters? Yes. And then it asked, are you a substantial service? And when I got looking into that, it seems that if you're self-employed, sole proprietor, meaning if you took time away from your job, your business would, you know, like, I guess, fail or whatever, that you are considered a substantial service and are not considered retired, so you cannot collect your Social Security. Do you know of anything about that? Because that's right on their site, and I even asked, what about a self-employed carpenter, which I do computer drafting, and it said, yes, you are a substantial service and will be limited to either 45, 15, or 0 hours of work a month.
1: Dan, I'm going to answer your question on the other side of this break. It's a really important, specific question. I also will invite you to email me, alawson@socialsecurityworks.org. We'll be right back with more on the Tom Hartman Program.
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4: Hey, Tom Hartman here. In my new book, Threshold, The Crisis of Western Culture, I'm looking at the deteriorating state of our planet, where the dynamics of environmental, economic, and population change are boiling over the limits within which society can function. I'll be busting the myths and ideologies of religious fundamentalism, capitalism run amok, male domination and hierarchy, and militarism that are draining our world of its natural and human resources and engendering the suffering of millions for the benefit of a few. Threshold examines cultures that have thrived from the mother city of Corral, Peru to modern Denmark, and targets five areas of policy: national, religious, economic, corporate, and environmental, for specific and immediate reform. Radical in scope and boldness, but simple in its common sense logic, my book Threshold illustrates the mistakes we have made as a culture, as a country, and as individuals, and provides the inspiration and motivation that you're looking for to build a better, more sustainable world for all. It's available in fine bookstores everywhere. 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
1: We are back on the Tom Hartman Program. I'm Alex Lawson, filling in for Tom. Dan in Colorado had a specific question about the retirement earnings test as it for Social Security as it applies to sole proprietorships. And Dan, it's a complicated issue, and so I do want to connect with you off air. But the general understanding of this is, Social Security uses wages to determine when you actually retire. And in the case of a sole proprietorship, it's not going to just use the annual earnings test. It will actually do a monthly substantial services test. And that could limit a monthly check if you are still doing substantial services. But it's just that monthly check. And it doesn't take that check away. It actually just pushes that until full retirement age, which we didn't get into it, but is probably 67 for you. So there are, I want to get into specifics with you, but I want to reassure you of one thing, is that no one is taking the money. That is a specific situation. It only goes for about 1 year in the grace period, your first year of benefits, if you take them under full retirement age. And that money is not gone. It is added in back in at full retirement age. And those benefits stay that level then forever. So Dan, I can send you some more paper on it. I know it is it can be discombobulating when you get this information and it seems like you're going to lose out on something. This is complicated, but if I can send you this stuff, I want to reassure you that no one is taking your money. You get the benefits that you've earned. It all revolves around full retirement age versus taking benefits early. I want to go to Brian from New Mexico, the home of green chili, the balloon fiesta, and so much more. Brian, you're on the line. Brian in New Mexico, you're on the line. We might have to go to someone else. Okay, let's go to Scott in California. Scott, you're on the line.
2: Hi, Alex. I wanted to ask you about Social Security as it relates to the federal deficit. I hear people always saying, that is part of the deficit and part of the budget. But in my view, it's completely separate, paid for by the FICA tax. And so when people frame it as being part of the budget, it's kind of misleading, and it makes it easier to convince people that it needs to be cut because of the federal budget being, or the deficit being, too large. And what I wanted to ask you is, am I correct in my assumption, or do I misunderstand, or can you help me clarify your view on that?
1: Yeah, and Scott, this is not about your view or my view. This is about the clear letter of the law. Social Security has absolutely no borrowing authority. It cannot add a penny to the deficit. It is a self-funded program. We pay into it, as you said, through FICA, through withholdings. We know that. We see that money coming out of our paychecks, and then it's there for us in the form of benefits. If we retire in the case of a life-changing illness or injury and someone becomes disabled and can no longer work, as disability benefits, in the case of the loss of a breadwinner, for the surviving minor children in the form of survivor's benefits. That is it. This is a self-finance program. It cannot contribute to the deficit. And you're exactly right about why people continue to say this. It's because they are trying to make it seem like Social Security is a problem. It's not. It's a solution. Social Security is not funded by the general fund. That's where the deficit is. You want to address the deficit in the general fund. It's also super easy because it's just the billionaires don't pay their fair share. Similarly, into Social Security, billionaires also don't pay their fair share. They don't pay in on all of their income like the rest of us do. But those are two separate issues. You can solve the deficit in the general fund through taxation in the that goes into the general fund. You solve Social Security by dealing with Social Security and having billionaires pay the same rate into Social Security as all the rest of us do. But Social Security, by law, cannot contribute to the deficit. So you're completely correct. If you go to socialsecurityworks.org to our FAQs, we have actually the link and the picture of where it says no borrowing authority in the law. So that is just a generally a right-wing attack, and then sometimes people are misinformed because the propaganda cannons are strong. But as the late Michael Brooks always said, sympathy for the conned, none for the con men. When people are misinformed, you know, try to get them the correct information. But remember, the perpetrators of that misinformation are doing it for a reason, and that's what you also laid out. The reason they want people to think that Social Security is somehow contributing to the deficit is because they want to then cut our benefits. But Social Security doesn't contribute to the deficit. They just want to cut our benefits. That's what it always is. The billionaires are the problem, and they just really, really, really want to get their hands on our money any way they can. Gary in Kentucky on YouTube, you are on the line.
3: Hi, Alex. Good to hear you. You're doing a really great job. I was listening to you, you know, during your guesting with Tom, and I immediately started realizing your depth of knowledge. But this week, you've already answered three questions that were very complicated, that were very precise, and that's why I kind of wanted to bring up quickly Billy. You knocked him down pretty good with your knowledge of this. There's one thing that I think I told Tom before, that a lot of times these Republicans that call in, they have a habit of when they change the subject or they think they're losing, they will filibuster. They'll cut you off. I don't like that. I'd like to hear both sides. You know, if they got a point, make it. You're making your point, and then you get cut off. And I don't think that's right, and I think that's what most Republicans do that call into this show. My main question was, what can, of course, my governor is Andy Beshear, and I asked Tom before if he knew that his father, Steve Beshear, was the former Kentucky governor. Did you know that?
1: I did, yeah.
3: Okay, Tom wasn't aware of that, but you know, they're in a family of, and I believe that Andy is an up and coming. This guy, he lives by his morals. My question is, you know, you were talking about immigration. What tools does a governor have to address some of these immigration issues that you were talking about earlier?
1: It's a great question, and I think I know a bit about Andy Beshear. Not everything, but because he has a great show. I don't know if you've ever listened to it on XM.
3: I have.
1: Yeah, I think is one of the best. One of the best communicators out there, and I appreciate it. I don't agree with him on everything, but you know, to show me two people who agree on everything, and one of them has to be not that smart, right? People disagree on things, but the key, and I think this goes to your point with talking with people who you disagree with, let's have the discussion. Let's have the discussion and then see where the chips land. It's easy for me because, you know, the facts are on my side. I think that Governor Beshear does a really great job on his show of also allowing conversations to happen and inviting people to have express different viewpoints. And, you know, I'm not saying I'm always right. So I enjoy learning from people who think differently than me as well, when it is in good faith. And that filibustering you're talking about is obviously not in good faith. So the specific question.
3: You took the words out of my mouth. You took the words, good faith, argument.
1: Yep, that's, and you know, if it's not in good faith, then it's not actually a dialogue, and so you don't.

0: seeing right now is a lot of big thinking on that exact question, because we know that the Republicans in the federal government are acting extrajudicially when it comes to immigration. And so it is up to the check and balance of the state governments to try to hold the federal government to account. But the ultimate check and power on power is the people. So thank you so much for your call. We'll be right back.
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0: 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It really means a lot to us.
1: We are back on the Tom Hartman program, taking your calls. 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I'm going to get to as many calls as I can, starting right now with Devon calling from Minnesota, watching on YouTube. Line Devon, you are on the line.
2: Hey, Alex. First, you're just awesome. I think that your positivity is a great thing, and spreading hope where you go is something we all need. So,
1: thank you.
2: But anyway, thank you. So the question here is it normal for a nonprofit hospital to write the Medicaid policies for people in the city and then also provide the medical care for those people being covered under Medicaid at their hospitals? So this is a real-life example, and I just don't know if it only happens in Pennsylvania or if there's other places, but in Pennsylvania, UPMC, a huge nonprofit hospital system, huge, they write the Medicaid policy, and then the patient who needs care gets the care from their hospital.
1: And,
2: I mean, is that like normal?
1: I think what you're talking about is when the it's a very bad situation when the people who are writing the policy are also going to be the beneficiaries of that policy. If it's at the expense of the people being the beneficiaries of that policy, we know what Medicaid is supposed to do. It is also true that Medicaid policy is more complicated because it's a joint federal state program. So each state has a different setup. But the general idea here is that we're providing healthcare. So if giant moneyed interests, and unfortunately when it comes to hospitals, that nonprofit status is not, you know, it doesn't mean as much as you hope it would, because some of these nonprofits are operating the exact same way as for-profit corporations, just building up these enormous reserve funds and that they can monetize. So what I want to say to you is it is not correct, or it's not the right way to do things, to allow the people who would benefit from a policy to write those policies at the expense of the people, right? So it has to be a process where people's voices are heard as well. It's okay for providers and others in the system to have input, but it can't be that they are just given the pen, because what we see is, even if in the beginning that could be, you know, it's really good, fast forward, and it's new people along the way. And if that power is enshrined, then it can change, right? Just like a nonprofit hospital can actually just become a for-profit hospital, cash in their reserve funds, basically. So I want to tell you that what we need to do is maintain vigilance and in all cases that Medicaid, which is the largest provider of long-term care in this country, and for millions of people, for the vast majority of people, it's the only provider of long-term care in this country. The amount of maternity, the people giving birth that Medicaid covers is astronomical. So we're talking about babies and seniors, and it is an incredibly important program. And the complexity of it is part of the problem, right? It's so much better if we have a universal program like Medicare for All, so then you don't have to worry about what one state does versus another and their individual rules. It's all just based on you get sick, you get the care that you need, including long-term care. And so the solution is to create a universal, much less complex setup like Medicare for All. And if we do that, we save hundreds of billions of dollars a year and deliver better care for everybody. Devon, thank you so much for your call. I want to quickly take another call here. Keep it going. Keep the calls coming in. I'm going to go to LaDonna from Arizona, watching on Free Speech TV.
3: Hello, Alec. Big fan of yours. I wanted to talk about immigration. There was a bill under Joe Biden that was a very good immigration bill, and Trump forbid the Republicans from voting for it. People don't remember that, but I wanted to let the lady that was talking about immigration know about that. There's been other immigration bills, too, and the Republicans always, they either filibuster it or they just don't bring it up for a vote.
1: I think that that is incredibly important to point out. And I will also point out that was a Republican-led bill. I mean, that was a compromise bill. That was the Democrats and the Republicans working together. But the Republicans basically got everything they wanted, so much so that it would have passed and Biden could have signed it into law, except that Donald Trump knew that he needed the fear-mongering over immigration in order to win. So it was just him putting politics and his personal power over the good of the country in the most cynical way. And I think that if you just Google that that time and look at that, it is disgusting. And Republicans should be ashamed of themselves that they were browbeat into just laying down the sword and putting one man's political power ahead of the good of the nation. Thank you so much, LaDonna, for calling in. And, you know, I want to take that and say the struggle is intergenerational. We have losses along the way, but as long as we don't forget what we're fighting for, which is a country that works for working people, and that includes comprehensive immigration policy, creating a country that people want to come to, that's a key. And I also want people to remember history, what happened, even just the last presidency, because it's so important to understand what's going on right now, that Donald Trump has always put his personal power ahead of the benefit of the American people. So thank you so much for your call. We'll be right back after this break on the Tom Hartman Program.
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0: One of the most important and often misunderstood aspects of the American experiment is this. 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
8: Without my father, John Vukovic, there would be no Tahibo Tea Club. My father was diagnosed with colon cancer that had spread to the pancreas in 1998 at the age of 66. He started receiving treatment at the Houston Medical Center, but because the size of the tumor on my father's pancreas was the size of a half a brick, I was told there wasn't anything they could do with my father and that I needed to put my father's affairs in order since he had about 2 months to live. So I started planning a funeral. I called friends and family and told them that if they wanted to see Dad, they only had a couple of months and they might want to come and do so now. One of the families came and brought Tahibo Tea with them. They said Tahibo Tea helped heal their brother from cancer. I looked at them as if they were Martians. I mean, my dad was being treated at the Houston Medical Center, the biggest medical center in the world, bigger than Boston. Four hospitals right beside each other and 50 medical buildings besides those, and no one was saying anything other than plan a funeral, and these people were telling me that the tea was going to help my dad. Well, in any event, I was polite to them since they came to pay their respects, and after they left, I cooked up the tea, and to my dad's credit, he figured, what the heck? If he had 2 months to live, what's the difference? He's drinking water, he's drinking tea. He has to drink something anyway. So he started drinking the tea, and 2 months later, when they put him on a CAT scan machine, they thought the machine was broken because they couldn't find the tumor that used to be the size of a half a brick. The hospital said, since he already drank the contrast dye, they'd phoned the hospital next door, and he could walk over, and they'd take a picture so he doesn't have to come back and do it again once their machine is fixed the next week. So my father walked next door to the hospital, and they took a picture, and they couldn't find any cancer either. My father passed recently at the age of 93. As I was calling friends and family to let them know, one of my friends said he had a really good run. I told that to another friend, and he said he had a really good run. He had a bonus of a half a lifetime, 27 extra years by drinking Tahibo tea, living healthy and cancer-free, dying of natural causes, and he's the only man I know that's had two funerals planned for him. So the tea has certainly been a blessing in my family's life, and God willing, our tea will have the same benefits for you, your family and friends, as it has for mine and so many others. Not a week goes by that someone doesn't call in with a truly miraculous recovery. Bone cancer, brain cancer, breast cancer, prostate cancer, leukemia, diabetes, you name it. And not a day goes by that someone doesn't call in with some sort of a success, whether it's just beating toenail fungus. Well, toenail fungus may not be imminently life-threatening, but if you have it, you don't like it. I'd like to tell you about another case about a man from Chicago. In 2009, he was diagnosed with brain cancer, specifically lymphoma of the brain. They immediately started chemo and radiation therapy treatments, but his cancer kept getting progressively worse. The chemo and radiation were not working for him. Not only that, they were making him sicker by the day because they're not easy treatments. By January 2010, he was literally on his deathbed. A friend of his who had heard about the tea called us and said, go ahead and send the tea to Chicago, even though it's probably too late for him. But the tea doesn't cost very much, so it's certainly worth a try. So we sent the tea, and we didn't hear from anyone until about 5 months later. This lady from Texas calls to order the tea. We asked her how she heard about the tea, and she says, my husband and I are originally from Chicago. About 5 months ago, we were visiting. Our good friend Nick was dying from brain cancer. He was in such bad shape, my husband and I thought he'd pass away that week, so we might as well stay in Chicago for the funeral. Nick got the tea about that time, and he started drinking it, and he started getting a little bit stronger. My husband and I went back to Texas figuring, okay, we'll come back in a couple of months when he does pass for the funeral. And now, 5 months later, Nick is visiting us. He looks better than my husband and I, and whatever it is that he's drinking, we want to drink too. I'd like to tell you that Nick at that time was 63 years old, and once he beat the cancer, he was feeling so good, he got bored staying at home. So he went back to work full-time, and he's been cancer-free for over 15 or 16 years. He finally retired at the age of 70 about 7 or 8 years ago, and every time he calls to reorder the tea, he always says, I'm calling to reorder the tea that's keeping me alive. A couple of years ago, we stopped getting phone calls from him. After a while, I decided to call him. Phone's disconnected. So I called his friend who originally bought the tea for him in 2010. His friend says, oh, yeah, yeah. Nick went back to Europe for an extended vacation, and then the pandemic hit. So since travel got restricted and he wasn't able to come back to the United States, he's originally from Croatia, Nick got himself a cottage on the Adriatic Sea with a little boat, and he's fishing and living in that cottage. After that, we did hear from Nick, and we're now still shipping to him in Croatia, so he must be doing good. Next time we ship to him, I'll have to write him a note to get WhatsApp so we can talk to him.
9: All of the cases on our radio program are actual cases from individuals such as my father, such as customers. And one of the reasons that we encourage you to phone us with your cases is it's the only way that we can help more people, because people with brain cancer want to hear about brain cancer. People with diabetes want to hear about diabetes. People with toenail fungus want to hear about toenail fungus. We have a customer here that has is visiting us today, and she came in a couple of weeks ago and bought the tea for a coworker of hers who I believe had fourth stage prostate cancer. Can you tell us a little bit about your coworker's prostate cancer?
10: Yes, his doctor diagnosed him with the fourth stage of prostate cancer approximately 4 months ago, and they have him on chemotherapy. They're giving him two shots of chemotherapy twice a month, and his PSA test was off the charts, and he was looking for a remedy to help him to live, because the doctors did not give him a good diagnosis about this prostate cancer disease. So I gave him a tea. I bought the tea for him approximately a month ago and had him to try it. And because he was doing the chemotherapy.
9: Can you also tell us what symptoms that he had and the effect of the chemotherapy?
10: The symptoms he had was he was really internally, he was feeling very, very sick, and he had a lot of pain internally in his body, in his abdominal region. And he just felt very, very sick and nauseous, and so that's what prompted him to go to the doctor. And the chemotherapy that they started him on, which were the two shots a month, were making him very, very sick and nauseous. And so the tea, the Tahibo tea that I gave to him and he started boiling and drinking, he was up to three cups a day that he was able to drink. He just had an appointment with his doctor this week, and he told the doctor that before his pain level was approximately at least 200. That was his level of pain that he was bearing in his body, and it was very painful for him and excruciating. And with the appointment this week, he told his doctor that his pain level is now between 5 and 6. Wow. So it has dramatically decreased. So with the pain decreasing, that means his body is becoming more and more well.
9: Well, that is fantastic. And that's exactly what the tea does. The very first thing that the people notice that are taking the tea for cancer is that the tea gets rid of pain virtually immediately. And when I say virtually immediately, we're talking about anywhere between 1 and 10 days on average and 5 days. And we're talking about even people with really severe pain who are taking 10 or 20 narcotic pills daily. So we're looking forward to the results of your coworker's appointment from his doctor that I'm sure he'll receive this coming week, because if the pain has been reduced, then the next steps in terms of cancer eradication are also going to be reduced. Now, a lot of times on our cases, we get calls from people that are diagnosed with different types of cancers. And oftentimes they are only given maybe 3 or 4 months to live. And they call us up and say, I realize we're all going to pass away at some point, but, I just need some time to be able to put my kids through school, because I have an 8-year-old and a 10-year-old. So if I can just get them through school 10 more years, then I'll be at peace. Now, were in Los Angeles, and you work here in Los Angeles, and you have you told us about an interesting reason that your coworker really wants to live to be able to help the community.
10: Yes, he desires to live because he has been instrumental in the city of Los Angeles in assisting with helping to clean our community and rid it of undesirable behavior and activity from gang members. And he has been very instrumental in assisting other young youth in that community and having them to be steered in the right direction and giving them a mentor as himself to be able to encourage them to go to school and to further their education and make something beautiful out of their lives.
9: Well, I tell you, our prayers are with us, and if you have a moment and you'd like to say a prayer, I'd like to join you in for a prayer to help your coworker and all of the people that are fighting serious diseases.
10: Heavenly Father, in the name of Jesus, Lord God, we ask you right now to look on all of those that are sick and afflicted and diseased in their bodies. And we ask you, Lord, to utilize this tea, get the word out to the people that are sick and feeling hopeless, that they don't have any hope to live. We ask, God, that you will allow this tea to be purchased by them and to be utilized by them on a consistent basis, and allow that tea to initiate healing and restoration in their bodies. And we speak and decree that wholeness and wellness will be manifest in every body. And we pray, Lord Jesus, that they will have a testimony to your honor and glory of healing and restoration in their bodies. And we thank you, Lord, for a great move of your Holy Spirit in this earth, God, to proclaim the gospel to these precious souls and to bring them into the saving knowledge of you, Lord Jesus, and save their bodies from metastasizing and from toxification. And we thank you, Lord, for cleaning out the body through this Tehebo tea. In Jesus' name, amen.
9: Well, thank you very much. We hope to have you visit with us again. And you know, God willing, the teeth will do for your coworker the same as it's done for so many other people.

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4: Uh-huh. 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And a decoction is just a fancy word for what our forefathers used to do when they used to take a root and cook it in order to release its beneficial properties. So it's really easy to make. It's kind of like cooking spaghetti. You take a pot of water, you bring it to a boil. Once the water's boiling, you toss in 1 tablespoon of tea for every 2 cups of boiling water. Cook it on high boil for 5 minutes, reduce the heat and simmer an additional 15 minutes. So your total cooking time is 20 minutes. Now, since our tea comes from the only tree in the world that fungus does not grow on, you can make a whole big batch, say 10 or 20 cups at one time. You can leave the tea in the pot on the stove. It'll stay good for 8 days without refrigeration. You can put the tea in the fridge. It'll stay good for 4 days without refrigeration. And you can put it in the fridge. It'll stay good for 8 days with refrigeration. And you can drink the tea hot, room temperature, cold, or iced. So all you do is you just make up a whole big batch of it and drink away. It has no caffeine, so you can literally drink it all day, all night. In my family, everybody drinks the tea all day, every day instead of water. I just drink water 3-4 times a week when I get tired of drinking the tea.
3: Aha, that's good. And so if a person, I want some for my friend who is the same thing. I think I've read your website and I think he's doing with Pan Can, you know. The evil, and I want to get him some, and that's how I originally heard about it, because unfortunately I just lost my stepmom to that same evil disease. They
4: I'm
3: found
4: sorry.
3: It too late. Sad. But he's younger, and I really want him to drink this tea as much as possible to help him. And so I want to find out, like, the things that you said, the best way to prepare it, how long does it keep? You already anticipated my second question, and how often do you drink it? Just replace water and drink that stuff all day long.
4: Especially if you're trying to get rid of something. Now, somebody's a stewardess and they're floating around in an aluminum can breathing other people's germs and they're relatively healthy, they just need to drink the tea regularly, 2-3 glasses or more a day. However, anytime somebody's trying to get rid of something, whether it's infection or diabetes or cancer, they need to get rid of the disease before it gets rid of them. At that point, they need to drink the tea to get rid of the disease quickly, which is basically replace the water with it. And like I said, since it has no caffeine, that's pretty easy to do. The other thing is our tea has no contraindications. So our tea can be taken on an empty stomach, on a full stomach, with medicine, without medicine, with supplements, without supplements. And because there's no caffeine, it can be drank all day, all night. So all somebody has to do is just prepare a big batch of it and start drinking away.
3: Have you ever heard of anybody that had any kind of allergy to it?
4: Not really. There were a couple of people that called in and they thought they had a reaction to it, but they really didn't. One lady called in from Northern California, and she says, you know, she says, I started drinking the tea, and I'm starting to get fever blisters. And I go, well, that's very strange because the tea actually eliminates and eradicates fever blisters. So I ask her, you know, is there anything else that she's doing different? Has she started taking any new vitamins, any new supplements, any new medications, this, that, whatever the case is? And she's going, no. Right. Okay. So then we're talking. And then she says to me, but I started chemotherapy treatments 3 days ago. I'm going, really? If your hair falls out, it's not the tea. So you need to really max out on the tea to eliminate and minimize the side effects of the chemotherapy. So usually when somebody calls us and they think they have a reaction to the tea, it's invariably something else that they're doing, whether they're doing chemo or whether they're doing some other supplements or whatever the case is. I can tell you, when my son was 8 years old and playing all those Little League baseball games, football and all that, I used to cook up the tea for all the 8-year-olds and nobody had a reaction to it. So, you know, if 8-year-olds are not going to get a reaction to it, you know, a full-grown adult shouldn't be getting a reaction to it either.
3: Right. And sometimes I think that when you have a healing, in my experience, if you're using healing plants, you know, tea from a plant, and it's actually giving you the good effect, like, for instance, a parasitic die-off will manifest in a way that makes you think you're having a reaction, but it's not to the tea. It's to the thing that the tea is helping, right?
4: Oh, you hit the nail right on the head. That's the very first thing that our tea does is gets rid of parasites. And most people don't feel enough cleanse going on. Because they're not severely enough affected by parasites, but you won't believe this. Once a year, we'll get a phone call where somebody will call in and go, oh my God, I'm passing worms that are 10 and 15 inches long when I go to the bathroom, and I can't believe that I was living with them inside me. And can you imagine the relief these people got after 2-3 days? I mean, just absolutely phenomenal.
3: Yes, but that kind of thing. And maybe sometimes if you go through any kind of a detoxification process, it will sometimes give you a bit of flu-like symptoms. But I don't think you can blame the tea for that. You have to realize that that's the tea doing its job, right?
4: Yeah, yeah. Well, with the flea tea, you're not going to get flu-like symptoms, but you will have to eliminate the parasites some shape or form or other, either going to the bathroom or through the skin or something like that.
3: Right. Okay, well, thank you. That's really helpful.
0: 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The Tehibo tree is an amazing tree. It never gets sick, never gets infected, and never gets infested. It's the only tree in the world that fungus does not grow on. As a result, it naturally has antifungal, anti-infection, antiviral, antibacterial, and anti-parasite properties. These benefits go a long way in helping our immune system contend with a lot of things it has to fight on a daily basis. Parasites would be something like stomach problems or Lyme's disease. Inflammation would be something like rheumatoid arthritis or lupus. Infection would be any infection from a tooth infection to a bladder infection. Bacteria would be something like gum disease or stomach issues. Viral would be something like herpes, HIV, or the coronavirus. And fungus would be something like toenail fungus, yeast, or candida. But maybe more importantly, the tea builds red corpuscles in the blood, which carry oxygen to our organs and cells. And our organs and cells need oxygen to regenerate themselves. The immune system needs oxygen to develop, and cancer happens to die in oxygen. So the tea is great for healthy people because it helps regenerate new cells. Everything from the cells in our skin so we can look better to the cells in our organs so they function properly. And it can truly be miraculous for someone fighting a potentially life-threatening disease due to an infection, diabetes, or cancer. A one-pound package of tea is $59.95. 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
4: Tehibo Tea Club's original pure Pau d'Arco Super Tea is great for healthy people, and it can truly be miraculous for someone fighting a potentially life-threatening disease due to infection, diabetes, or cancer. Our tea has no contraindications with any food, supplement, or medications. It's naturally caffeine-free and can be drank in any quantity throughout the day by anyone over the age of 3. In my family, everyone drinks the tea all day, every day, instead of water. I just drink water 3 or 4 times a week when I get tired of drinking a tea. Tehibo tea naturally helps the body, the organs, and the immune system to heal themselves to be doing what they're supposed to be doing in the first place. Besides the beneficial properties that I already mentioned,
7: Since the tea works through the bloodstream, it helps fortify the blood for those who are anemic, while cleansing the blood of cholesterol, helping to control high blood pressure and blood sugar. Now, if you're currently taking medications for a condition, please continue taking them until your measurements are at a level where your doctors tell you to reduce the level of medication. For example, if you're a diabetic, you should be taking your blood sugar level daily in order to know your current dose of insulin, and you already know how to adjust it. Now, talking about diabetes, it's one of the easiest diseases that one can actually see your tea working on a daily, weekly basis because they're taking their blood sugar measurements on a daily basis. So let's say a diabetic is taking on average 40 units of insulin per day. They keep taking their insulin, and they'll be taking their blood sugar reading on a daily basis because some days they'll be taking 40 units, other days they'll be taking 30 units. Well, that's a big swing. Other days they'll be taking 50. That's like a 40% swing that they need to know about. So they keep taking their medication, they start drinking their tea, and in 2 to 3 weeks they'll notice they only need 30 units of insulin on average per day instead of the 40. In 4 to 6 weeks they'll notice they only need 20 units of insulin per day. And in 6 weeks or so, they'll notice they only need 10 units of insulin. And in 8 to 10 weeks, they'll notice they don't need to take insulin anymore. So even though the complete healing period is 2 to 3 months, a diabetic can see the healing right before their very eyes. Now, the reason it's important to continue taking insulin or any other medication that a person is on is because the tea is not a drug that is replacing the drug that a person is taking. The tea is literally healing the organs to do what they're supposed to do in the first place. And let's face it, none of us is getting any younger. In a case of type 2 diabetes, it's helping to heal the pancreas to produce and release its most important hormone, insulin. And that's what it's supposed to be doing. With a little bit of effort towards good nutrition, exercise, and our tea, you'll be able to get off of insulin and other diabetes drugs in 2 months. Not only that, many times diabetics are overweight, not because they're eating 5 times as much as everyone else, but because, of course, their organs are not processing blood sugar properly and metabolizing food properly. Now, during a 2-month healing period, a diabetic may only lose about 5 pounds. But after their organs are healed and processing blood sugar properly and metabolizing food properly, they'll start losing 10 to 15 pounds a month until they get close to their proper weight. One day, a man phoned me to tell me he was going to send me a picture of his wife. And I said, well, okay, but why? He says his wife was a diabetic, and she kept taking her medication and started drinking Tahibo tea. After 2 months, she was able to get off the medication, and during those 2 months, she'd lost about 5 pounds. But after that, she started losing 15 pounds a month, and in 4 months, lost 60 pounds, and she went from 208 pounds to 148 pounds, and she looks and she feels fantastic. Well, no kidding. If you took a knapsack with 60 pounds of rock off your back, you're certainly going to feel fantastic. Please do give us a call and let us know how the tea works for you.
8: Yeah, I got that COVID in the last couple of weeks of October, and I was in the hospital. I was in the hospital for like 2 weeks. I didn't know where I was going to get out of there or not, but when I was in there, I found out I had sugar diabetes, and my sugar levels was running from about 200 to 400.
4: Oh my God.
8: I'm wondering if I get to drinking this Tahibo, will I need to get my sugar level checked, or just be reassured that the Tahibo will take care of my sugar diabetes?
4: Well, the best way to do it is to check your own sugar levels, because you want to see that the tea is working, which the tea works invariably on virtually everybody with sugar in over 90% of the cases. And but the way you're going to, and with sugar, fortunately, you can test your own sugar, so it's really easy to do that. So are you taking any medications currently for your sugar?
8: No.
4: Okay. All right. So you're going to get a true report then. Let's say that on average your sugar is 200 when you take it in the morning. Okay, and so since you're not on other medications, you wouldn't need to take it every morning, but certainly you'd want to take it a couple of times a week. Now, you had mentioned that your diabetes, your blood sugar ranges from about 200 to 400, which of course is very high. Now, The complete healing period for diabetes is 2 to 3 months. But a diabetic, because they can measure their blood sugar level anytime that they want, can actually see the tea working before their very eyes on a daily, weekly, monthly basis. Now, since you're not on any other medications for diabetes, you don't necessarily have to take your blood sugar daily, but you'd want to take it once or twice a week. And here's what you should expect to see happen. And let's just use one of those figures, 200 blood sugar, for easy mathematics. So your blood sugar is 200. You start drinking a tea. In a couple of weeks, when you measure your blood sugar will be down to 175. 2 weeks later, it'll be down to 150. 6 weeks later, it'll be down to 125. And 2 months later, it'll be down to 100, which is where you want it to be. And for diabetes, it works on virtually everybody. And sometimes it's not a reduction every 2 weeks, it's a reduction every 3 weeks. But somewhere in the range of 2 to 4 months, you'll get the complete healing of the pancreas and the insulin secretion so that you won't have to go on blood sugar medications. And it works so well that there's this one lady, she stopped by our warehouse and she's picking up like 200 pounds, no, not 200, 20 pounds of Tahibo every month. And I'm on the phone mostly every time she comes, so I didn't have a chance to ask her, what is she doing with 220 pounds of Tahibo? And one day I wasn't, and I said, hey, listen, I don't mind whether you're reselling the tea or whatever it is that you're doing, but I'm just curious. You could be filling a swimming pool with 20 pounds a month, because a 1 pound package of our tea makes 300 8 ounce cups. So even if somebody's drinking eight glasses a day, 1 pound will still last 5 weeks. So she says to me, you're going to laugh at this. She says to me, I'm a life insurance salesman, and people that don't qualify for life insurance because their blood sugar is too high, I give them a pound of the tea. I tell them to drink it for 2 months, and I tell them to go in and get full blood work redrawn. And she says, and virtually everybody is in line. So not only did I make the people healthier, but I'm able to give them the life insurance that they want, and I'm able to make the commission that I want. So with regards to diabetes, our tea is very, very successful for that. Now, let me ask you another question. With regards to your COVID, are you having any long-haul symptoms or no?
8: It's been over 2 months since I got out of the hospital, and I just don't have any energy at all.
4: Well, the tea is also going to help you with that, because the tea builds the red corpuscles in the blood, which bring oxygen to the organs and cells. And the organs and cells need oxygen to regenerate themselves. So even people that, you know, sluggish because they're on chemotherapy, they don't feel like getting up out of bed and all that type of stuff because of the side effects of chemo, in 3-4 days, they start getting up out of bed, they start going for walks, they start cleaning, they start cooking, all of that type of stuff. So it'll certainly help you with the energy level as well.
8: Okay.
4: Very good. Is there any other question that you have for me?
8: Actually there is. I don't want to take up the whole hour for you, but I've got a little bit of skin cancer issue. I know, see, I've been taking Tahibo for over 2 years. Uh-huh. And I was getting to where, instead of having to go to my dermatologist to get stuff froze off every 2 or 3 months, uh-huh, I was able to go about a year. And then when I was in the hospital and there for 2 weeks, I wasn't able to drink any Tahibo because they wouldn't,
4: right,
8: they wouldn't give me boiling water or boil it for me. So
4: right.
8: Then since I've got out, I've gotten, places on my hands, my head, my nose, and I'm thinking maybe I ought to go back to the dermatologist and get some frozen done. But
4: either that or the Tahibo works topically as well. So besides drinking the tea, I mean, just dip your hands in Tahibo and it'll dry off in about a minute, or you can dab it off with a paper towel. Because it also works topically, and that should help significantly to eradicate the skin cancer cells.
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10: Milan, it's a pleasure to talk to you, sir.
4: Thank you.
10: Hey, my question is, I have a friend that's a coworker and having some kidney issues. He's going to the doctor, and they're giving him different medicines to try to regenerate the function of his kidneys. He had some stuff and was on chemo, but I think he's off all that now, and they're just working on getting his kidneys to try to working again, and he carries this big bottle of water around, like a gallon, and drinking water all the time, and I was talking to him about the tea, and I was just wondering if you think it would help regenerate the function of his kidneys.
4: It very well may, and if he carries a gallon of the tea around and drinks that instead of the water, he'll see if he's going to get the benefits that we've had customers get. Now, conventional medicine says that you cannot regenerate the kidney function. However, they find a lot of cases where that's exactly what happened, and they have no idea why. So the first time that we had somebody regenerate kidney function was about 7 years ago. This woman in New Jersey had the HIV virus, and as a result, her kidney function went down to 20%. And in 4 months of drinking the tea, not only did she get rid of the HIV virus, but her kidney function regenerated back up to 100%. And what was really, truly remarkable. Since then, we probably get one kidney regeneration case once every 2-3 months. Right now, we've got a lady that we're keeping track of, or that's helping us keep track of her. She's calling in to let us know how she's progressing. Her kidney function was down to 15%, and in 2 weeks of drinking the tea, went up to 25%, and we're waiting to see what happens next. You see, because what the tea does is by building the red corpuscles in the cell, it sends oxygen to the organs and cells, and the organs and cells need oxygen to regenerate themselves. And so we're talking about all of the organs, everything from the pancreas to the liver to the kidneys to even the sexual organs. I mean, sometimes I get very funny phone calls from retired people. This one retired professor, 75 years old, calls me up and he says, "My wife loves you." And I go, "Really? Why?" "Oh," he says, "our romance is so fantastic now." He goes, "Go ahead and send me 8 pounds this time." I go, "Okay, no problem whatsoever." You know, I mean, that's all good for you. So, you know, God willing, our tea will have the same benefits for your friend that it's had for my family and so many others.
10: Yeah, thank you. I'm not sure exactly what percentages function his kidneys are functioning at, but I'll have to get him some of the tea and hopefully, yeah, God willing, it'll help him too.
4: Absolutely the case. Do you have any other questions for me?
10: No, sir. Thank you for your time.
4: Thank you for calling in.
11: Hey, I was just calling to give a testimonial for your product.
4: Great. Tell us about your experience.
11: Yeah, so I was dealing with like some scalp psoriasis. I think that's how you pronounce it. And, you know, looking into that, causes can be underlying viruses or diseases, all these things. So I ordered some of your tea, and then I had just come back from some overseas travel, and this was right when COVID hit, and I got a really bad flu or something from, might have been COVID, but I started drinking your tea, and within a week, my scalp cleared up, and all of my cold and flu symptoms disappeared within 48 hours. And so ever since then, I've recommended your tea to my friends, my family, everybody I can think of.
4: Oh, God bless you. Well, we've got a lot of incredible results, both with psoriasis and skin conditions. And now, of course, with everybody, catching COVID or whatever it is that's floating around,

0: because, I mean, regardless if it's the cold, the flu, or COVID, I mean, who likes being sick? Nobody.
1: Yeah.
0: And with regards to psoriasis, that's fantastic. Fantastic as well, because I mean, psoriasis can manifest itself all over the body, you know. So we had this one lady up in Canada who had the, had these splotches on her face covering 95% of her face, and in 2 months of drinking the tea, her face was completely cleared up, and she called up and she says, you know, I just want to call and thank you for giving me my life back. Because she says, you know, can you imagine how difficult it is when you've got that covering your whole face? She says it's just absolutely horrific. So I'm glad that the tea worked for you the way it's supposed to work. Do you have any other questions for me?
1: No, I just wanted to let listeners know that, you know, there's people out there that definitely love your product and believe in it.
0: Great. Well, thank you very much, and I look forward to speaking with you next time.
2: I had a question. I have a family member that has celiac disease.
0: Uh-huh.
2: Does the tea have any helpful benefits for that?
0: Oh, very much so, because what the tea does is it builds the red corpuscles in the blood, which carry oxygen to the organs and cells, and it helps promote building the immune system so that the immune system doesn't have a reaction to, in celiac disease, eating gluten, which creates inflammation. And so from both of those standpoints, the tea is a phenomenal anti-inflammatory, the tea is a phenomenal immune builder, and also in celiac disease, it'll help heal the intestines lining, which is what the celiac disease typically attacks. So from that standpoint, it's very, very, very effective for that.
2: Oh, okay. Well, I appreciate the information.
0: After my dad's miraculous case, I was buying the tea where I could find it, when I could find it. And, you know, the problem is that the quality they have at the Whole Foods, the health foods, the supermarkets and everything, you know, when you can't find it, is junk. And not only that, and now it's even worse with the, you know, all these internet resellers on eBay and on Amazon.com, where, you know, they're selling everything from, you know, Tahibo tea to ingredients to make your own soap with. So you know that they don't know anything about anything, basically, right? And the worst thing is, besides the fact that the quality is pathetic, is that the directions they usually give on how to make it are wrong. They'll tell you to steep it like you would a bag of Lipton tea for 5 minutes. Well, whether you start out with good quality or bad quality Paldarco Tahibo tea, it's made from wood. It's not made from the leaf of the tree. It's made from wood. In our case, we only use the inner bark of the tree where the arterial and vein system reside, which in a tree is called the xylem and phloem, because this tree never gets sick, never gets infected, and never gets infested. So the most potent part is the part that supplies the nutrients to the rest of the tree, which is the xylem and the phloem, which resides inside the inner bark. So that's the only part that we harvest.
3: 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The Tahibo tree is an amazing tree. It never gets sick, never gets infected, and never gets infected.

0: Bested. It's the only tree in the world that fungus does not grow on. As a result, it naturally has antifungal, anti-infection, antiviral, antibacterial, and anti-parasite properties. These benefits go a long way in helping our immune system contend with a lot of things it has to fight on a daily basis. Parasites would be something like stomach problems or Lyme's disease. Inflammation would be something like rheumatoid arthritis or lupus. Infection would be any infection from a tooth infection to a bladder infection. Bacteria would be something like gum disease or stomach issues. Viral would be something like herpes, HIV, or the coronavirus. And fungus would be something like toenail fungus, yeast, or candida. But maybe more importantly, the tea builds red corpuscles in the blood, which carry oxygen to our organs and cells. And our organs and cells need oxygen to regenerate themselves. The immune system needs oxygen to develop, and cancer happens to die in oxygen. So the tea is great for healthy people because it helps regenerate new cells. Everything from the cells in our skin so we can look better to the cells in our organs so they function properly. And it can truly be miraculous for someone fighting a potentially life-threatening disease due to an infection, diabetes, or cancer. A one-pound package of tea is $59.95. 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
2: NBC News Radio, I'm Scott Carr. The Supreme Court is waiting until the last Tuesday in June to release its biggest rulings on two high-profile cases, birthright citizenship and transgender athlete bans. The court's expected to rule on a challenge to President Trump's executive order limiting birthright citizenship to children with at least one parent with citizenship or permanent legal status. The court will also weigh in on the legality of states banning transgender athletes from competing in girls' and women's school sports. Today, the High Court ruled in favor of counting mail-in ballots postmarked by Election Day that are received after Election Day. In a 5-4 decision, the court said a Mississippi law that allows mail-in ballots to be counted if they're postmarked by and received within 5 days of Election Day is not preempted by federal Election Day statutes. And the justices also rejected President Trump's bid to overturn his guilty verdict in a federal civil case brought by writer E. Jean Carroll.
3: Monday's ruling means the verdict that Trump defamed and sexually abused Carroll will stand. So he'll have to pay the New York writer the $5 million she was awarded in a civil judgment. Carroll filed her lawsuit in 2019, claiming Trump sexually assaulted her in a Manhattan dressing room back in the 1990s. Trump has always denied it. I'm Sarah Lee Kessler.
2: President Trump says the U.S. and Iran are headed back to the bargaining table as both sides appear to be stopping waves of attacks. Trump posted that Iran requested the talks, which will take place Tuesday in Qatar. Progressives and Democrats are hoping to continue their winning streak in Colorado's primaries Tuesday. In a governor's primary, Democrat Senator Michael Bennett's facing off against the state's Attorney General Phil Wisner, who's positioned himself to the left of Bennett. In the Senate race, incumbent John Hickenlooper's in a tight race with progressive state Senator Julie Gonzalez. I'm Scott Carr.
0: Located in the heart of San Bernardino, California, the Teamsters Local 1932 Training Center is designed to train workers for high-demand, good-paying jobs in various industries throughout the Inland Empire. 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That's 1932trainingcenter.org.
2: In a move, he says, to eliminate political agendas, the Texas governor, Republican Greg Abbott's ordering all cities statewide to scrub any drawings of rainbows off of all crosswalks and murals. The Texas Department of Transportation is now ordering such decorative pavement markings gone by the end of July. Any cities that refuse risk losing state and federal road funding. Some Texas officials argue the rainbows distract drivers and are forcing cities like Austin and Dallas to erase their displays or move the artwork onto local sidewalks and private property. In LA's Boyle Heights neighborhood, cleanup efforts continue after the massive fire at a cold food storage warehouse. But the cleanup's been handed over to the operator of the Lineage facility by the LA Fire Department, and many of those living in the area say a real cleaning of the facility is badly needed and quickly.
4: It's been horrible. You know, I feel like I want to move out from this area, go take a vacation somewhere.
2: The warehouse contained 85 million pounds of now rotting meat, poultry, seafood, and bread. That's caused a stench, making many in the area unhappy.
4: It's just hard to sleep. We wake up with a headache, something like how you have something on your chest. It's like plastic, like you feel like you're not breathing oxygen. I'm concerned about what's coming next, because this has to be cleaned up. It's not supposed to stay like that.
2: The company's hired a restoration service for the cleanup, but they haven't given any cleanup timeline. New polling shows there's bipartisan support among most Americans for tighter regulations on the use of AI. An Artificial Intelligence Policy Institute poll shows 68% of respondents saying they would be in favor of the government making a formal review process for the most advanced AI models before they can be widely released. Along party lines, that included 64% of Republicans, 76% of Democrats, and 63% of independents. This as efforts ramp up in some states and localities to restrict data center construction. Scott Carr, NBC News Radio.
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1: Friends, family, and some of music's most famous names saying their final goodbyes in New York City to legendary music producer Clive Davis. Kenny G's saxophone filled the Central Synagogue as mourners sat shoulder to shoulder before many speakers shared fond memories of Davis, including his oldest son, Fred.
2: His love of music, his love of being Clive Davis. But most importantly, from my perspective, his love of being a dad. He was the best.
1: Alicia Keys, only 15 when she was discovered by Davis.
3: Clive, you are woven into the fabric of who I am, not just as an artist, as a woman.
1: I'm Natalie Migliori. Justin Bieber is giving fans a surprise album. It's called Swag Live from Coachella Weekend 1 and captures his performance at the 2026 Coachella Valley and Arts Festival. The live album has 22 tracks. It follows Bieber's seventh studio album, Swag, which came out July 2025. Swag Live from Coachella Weekend 1, available to stream. Remember when country music legend Alan Jackson wrapping up his touring career with an emotional farewell concert at Nashville's Nissan Stadium after a weather delay, Jackson thanking fans for supporting him through a 40-year career. The sold-out show featured tribute performances from some of country music's biggest stars, including Luke Bryan, Eric Church, Luke Combs, Riley Greene, Cody Johnson, Miranda Lambert, Carrie Underwood, and Lainey Wilson. That's entertainment. I'm Jennifer Bolsoni.
0: KCAA. The Detroit Lions have parted ways with Terrion Arnold. The DB was cut by the Lions just 5 days after his arrest on felony robbery and kidnapping charges. Arnold was granted bond yesterday by a Florida judge for $1 million. Detroit's baseball team kept the Yankees on the skids. The Tigers downing the Yanks 7-3, handing New York a fifth straight loss. The Yankees held only three hits. Left fielder Cody Bellinger.
4: Just kind of a bad one today. Don't really have many other words to say other than the fact that, like, we just got to, you know, myself, we just, you know, got to come out a little more energy and continue to play.
0: Also from baseball, the Dodgers are the first team in the majors to 55 wins. They down the A's 9-4. Shohei Ohtani had two hits, including a three-run homer. NBA free agency tips off tonight. Meanwhile, another huge trade yesterday saw two-time All-Star Ja Morant go from Memphis to Portland. And two World Cup matches were decided on penalty kicks. Morocco ousted the Netherlands, and Paraguay stunned four-time champion Germany. I'm Matt McCoy.
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11: 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It's an art and a science. And let's face it, not everyone is a scientist. Some people need more help than others. The basics like reliable transportation, internet, laundry, a regular shower, even water, those basics we all take for granted. Electricity, these are the challenges of those caught in the net. Are homeless, unhoused, housing challenged, living in the margins. People of all ages, young, middle-aged, senior citizens, entire families, male, female, all reasons and all walks of life. Anyone can find themselves living in the margins. Homelessness and the challenges that go with it are not going away, and we can't ignore them. It's just too expensive. We've got to do better. Take the next step forward. Tune in now and listen to Working in the Margins.
12: Hello, hello, hello. Welcome back, San Bernardino, to Working in the Margins. This is Shazette, and you are founding us on Working in the Margins with Z, and that's me. We are on KCAA 1050 AM, 106.5 FM, and today I have the honor and privilege of having two amazing guests with me. So first, shout out to Ibiani Lockhart, who's not here today. He's out there making them dollars, y'all. But he set me up with two amazing guests. So last week, or last show that I was on, I wasn't here last week, right? I'm trying to remember what I was doing that I couldn't be here.
13: I don't know, but I missed you.
12: I know. I missed you, too. But I told you I wasn't coming. So last show, I had the honor of having a longtime colleague, Connie Leyva. She's the CEO director over at KVCR and her marketing intern. Now, he's not an intern no more. Nope. Justin was, first of all, he's amazing. He's doing the marketing over there. So they were with me for the last show. So this week I have Madison Ahmet and Rick Dulock from KVCR. Madison is a reporter. A real live reporter. So I'm super excited to talk to her. And Rick is like me. He's been in this game for a long time. So his institutional knowledge is what I'm going to be picking his brain for. So I'm super excited to have you here, Rick.
14: Thank you very much.
12: And Madison.
15: Thank you.
12: I told Madison when she was walking in that I got a bunch of Madisons in my family. So I'm not going to mess up that name.
14: And Rick's pretty easy.
12: So. And Rick is easy. So that's awesome. So I want to tell you a little bit about Madison is an award-winning audio reporter with KVCR News. And we know KVCR as the local, another one of the local radio TV stations. It's over on the campus of is it on the campus or next to the campus?
14: We're on it.
12: On the campus of SBVC, San Bernardino Valley College. And it's her work has been featured on some of my, you know, the cool shows that we like NPR's All Things Considered. Watch It is good. Morning Edition and Here and Now and The Guardian. That's big league.
15: That was pretty exciting.
12: And it, your bios told me that you report on everything from breaking news to police misconduct to the little eagles in Big Bear, Jackie and Shadow. Now, did Jackie and Shadow just have new babies?
15: They did a few months ago, but one of the eaglets just flew yesterday.
12: Yay! So, okay, because they have a camera up there, San Bernardino, that you can watch online so you can see what they're doing and what the little babies are doing. But that's so cool. I love that for you, that you get to talk about the you know, the hard stuff and the fun stuff. That's cool.
15: It's important to have the balance.
12: It is.
14: And that eagle story went national when they had their eggs were laid. And
12: Yes, they say, I don't know if it was millions or thousands of people were watching to see,
14: the
12: you
14: cameras.
12: Know. Yeah, the cameras to see when they're, you know. I feel like they're family, you know, kind of now. Mm-hmm. You know, now they're like in their family having stage, so that's cool. So Rick, it says you've been out here in this business for 28 years. Is that true? Because you don't look a day over 28.
14: So yep.
12: Really? Yeah. That's 28.
14: 28 years. Yeah. The better part of 30 years in this.
15: Wow. My whole life.
12: Wow. Madison just said her whole life.
14: Madison's been listening to public radio since he was a little kid.
12: So. Right. That's amazing. So, and that you're currently managing KVCR is an award-winning studio. It's an award-winning station. And you're managing that over there and growing the newsroom and things like that. And it says the MP 91.9, that's the call number.
14: 90, we say 91.9.
12: 91.9, okay, so that's the call numbers, 91.9, KVCR, and it's and the NPR affiliate. And we really need community. We need to, we're going to talk about why free press is important today. I'm going to get to some questions that I had. We're probably not going to get to all of them, like I think I told my guests, because I like to talk. Y'all know I like to talk. So, but we're going to talk about why it's important, why free press is important, and why I chose this topic is because it's important. The news that we're getting right now is filtered sometimes through lenses that can be like echo chambers, where we're just seeing the same thing according to what we need to feel and how we need to cope and what, you know. And so some people are kind of like dug in on, you know, some of their not healthy beliefs behind news and things that they're listening to. And I think people are taking advantage of that. I think that there's some public media that's taking advantage of that. And I don't like that. I want to get, you know, what do they say? Straight no chaser.
14: Right.
12: That's the kind of news I want, you know. So first, welcome again. Madison, tell me a little bit about like how you got into this, why you got into this.
15: Well, Rick kind of teased this a little bit, but I really have been listening to public radio since I was a kid. My parents always had it on. And this is a story, Rick, I told him when I was trying to get a job, but it's true. Cokie Roberts was one of the founders of NPR.
12: Okay.
15: NPR was founded by women, which is something that is very important to me.
12: Good.
15: And my grandfather got me a book signed by her when I was 10, maybe 11 years old, that I still have. Mm-hmm. And so I kind of just always wanted to know things.
12: Yeah.
15: And so it's a career that I can't really remember when I decided I wanted to do it. I've just always wanted to know things and then tell people about them. I like helping people make decisions about their lives by giving them the information they need. So
12: Straight no chaser.
15: Yes. So after college I worked at a newspaper for a little bit in Redlands, and then I really wanted to do audio. I wanted to do the NPR thing, and I emailed Rick, and I begged for a job, and here I am.
12: Well,
14: so we took
12: choice.
14: We took Madison on as an intern.
12: I love that.
14: Excuse me, and pretty quickly, you know, realized how talented she was, and so
15: thank you.
14: We worked hard to scrape up some money, and we hired her part time, And I'm happy to say it's been probably maybe 2.5 years since you got your first full-time contract.
16: Okay.
15: Three years. Yeah.
16: Wow.
14: And now she's a classified, full-time classified benefits, you know, retirement, the whole thing with the San Bernardino Community
15: Union.
14: College District.
16: Oh.
14: And so she's has a CalPERS retirement
16: okay.
14: started and... yeah, but
16: you look so young. Yeah. I know. That's good though.
15: It is, and I think it's important to talk about those kinds of things because so many reporters don't make very much money.
16: No.
14: And a lot of them are part-time.
15: A lot of them are part-time, no benefits, mm-hmm. and KVCR has made it happen for me and my colleague Anthony Victoria. So mm-hmm.
16: I know Anthony.
15: Yeah.
16: That's
15: so,
16: amazing. That's worth the investment when you have good folks. You know, that it's worth the investment.
14: The investment is paying off.
16: Right, right.
14: So people come to KVCR mm-hmm. to hear the truth in news, and that's what they're getting.
16: So are you the kingmaker? You the queen? You got talent out there?
14: Well, I stepped into the position that I'm in right now in 2010.
16: Okay.
14: I did fundraising for KVCR since about 1998, okay. and then in 2010 was the second time I applied for the position that I got to work with in the radio station, and now that has transferred into a management position. So running the radio station since like 2010.
16: Okay,
14: but right away we started taking on interns, which had not been there. And so we started taking on people who wanted to do news.
16: Right.
14: And it started with interns from UCR. They had a political science program.
16: Okay.
14: And they started sending us a student every quarter.
16: Mm-hmm.
14: And some of those students became part-time at KVCR over time. Mm-hmm. And then they would move on. You know, we didn't have the money to mm-hmm. hire them full-time. And so
16: right,
14: when I saw a job posting at another station, one of our guys went to Idaho, to Boise, Idaho.
16: To help him find a good job. Yeah.
14: Another one went up to the Central Coast, and now he's in Fresno doing great. But we finally were able to do it with Madison.
16: That's amazing. And you get to stay right here in town, huh?
15: Mm-hmm.
16: That's awesome. I really appreciate like the direction that Connie Leyva, you know, has taken the station in, and every time I'm there or I talk to them, they're like, oh, and I'm an intern, because you know it's the value of interns when you know from being in the Senate, we you know interns were like staff valuable, you know, so
14: right.
16: And then also it's you want to nurture and grow folks in the work that you do. You know, so it's good to bring folks on young, you know, that show interest, you know. So I'm glad you had that opportunity and you guys were able to get together.
15: Mm-hmm.
16: So we're going to talk a little bit about free press and why a free press matters, since both of you are in the news business or TV radio reporting business. And like I said earlier, some of our news is just, you know, manipulated, you know, and folks, I get questions from folks from my community, like, you know, is this real? We didn't used to ask that much. You know, now we ask it for everything that comes out. TikTok, Instagram, Facebook, is this real? Did that happen? You know,
14: Now we have to say consider the source.
16: Now we have to say consider the source. Yeah.
15: Mm-hmm.
16: For everything. Yeah. You know, and I just, I've always been like interested in journalism. That's what I majored in when I went to college, initially, and then I switched to political science. I thought
14: because you have to make a living.
16: Because you got to make a living.
15: Fair.
16: Yes, and then English because I thought I wanted to go to law school, and you know, so but now social service worker at a nonprofit. Fast forward, you know, but. Tell me, how do you define, Madison, how do you define free press?
15: I think the free press is an entity that isn't influenced by money, which is one of the benefits of being a public media entity, mm-hmm. is that we're not influenced by corporate interests. There's no business interest, mm-hmm. you know, with underwriting. People aren't advertising.
16: Mm-hmm.
15: But I think fundamentally it's being independent, fair, and not having anybody influence your reporting, just finding the truth and the facts and not letting anything get in the way of reporting that.
16: Tell me a time when you had, like, to make a to have a story, but you didn't, you weren't on the side of the story. You know what I mean? It wasn't like, you know, maybe you were like had oppositional views on the subject matter, but you had to report on it. That's hard. That's like the hardest thing for me, because I just want to tell my opinion about it, how I feel. But you can't do that, right?
15: No, and I don't think I can really give maybe a specific example because of that. But, I mean, sometimes the facts challenge your own beliefs, yes. And you just have to be okay with that. I mean, at the end of the day, I have a responsibility to the public and what the truth is. Mm-hmm. And maybe sometimes that changes my personal opinion, too, when I get the facts. But I think, really, I view the job as... I have to be really open to people that I wouldn't interact with in my day-to-day life. And I do that a lot. I talk to people that I wouldn't maybe necessarily sit down with normally. Yeah. And I think it's opened my worldview to the idea that fundamentally most people have the same desires to be safe and fed and sheltered. Mm-hmm. And so I think I just have to approach reporting with a level of compassion that
16: that's good. I like that.
15: Guides finding the facts and why they're important.
16: Yeah.
15: Even that's when it's good. Hard.
16: That's good. Is it different now reporting from maybe 10 years ago, 12 years ago?
14: Definitely. So
16: where are your challenges? What are you seeing?
14: If you've seen what happened with 60 Minutes recently, people trying to influence more different people in charge. People being told they need to do one thing and they say, I'm not going to do it, I have to leave, you know. And at KVCR, we sit behind an ethics, a set of ethics that NPR follows, and we try not to inject our opinion. We try to get all sides. We try to make sure we're telling the truth. We don't put words in people's mouth, and we don't share our opinions. And so it's a challenge, but it's nice to have a set of rules to follow, and we just stick to them. That's and it's not always easy.
16: I know it's not easy.
15: It's difficult in a time when sometimes people challenge the idea that a fact is your opinion. Mm-hmm. I think that is what is misconstrued a lot, and so that is a challenge. I would also say that, like, in the 4 years I've been doing this, it's changed because, I mean, AI alone has changed things in the last year, from deep fake videos to people passing off AI writing as their own. Like, that has really challenged the landscape and made people more skeptical. So we have to do even more to gain the trust of our listeners.
16: I think it's access, too. I think people have access to so many platforms and so many... avenues of being able to, you know, spout, share, enlighten.
15: Yeah.
16: And I think that I know for a fact that there are kids that are actually getting all their news online.
15: Mm-hmm.
14: Absolutely.
16: You know, like
14: they're in their phone all the time.
16: Yeah, Instagram and things like that. And because of that, like, I changed. Because I know that, I changed how I receive my news, because I'm like, I don't want to be a, you know, doom scrolling, you know, old lady just, you know, looking for the worst, what happened. You know, I want perspectives. I want, you know, young perspectives, older perspectives, you know. So I try to, like, I watch a lot of, listen to NPR. I listen a lot of NPR, a lot of... like SiriusXM, like the talk shows, Urban View, things like that. Mm-hmm. I like, you know, being challenged in my process, my thought processes.
15: Mm-hmm.
14: And I think things have changed in the way that people, when and where people want to absorb information.
16: Right.
14: And podcasting has exploded over the last few years.
16: I know, good and bad.
14: And a lot of people, you know, listen to podcasts. Now, a lot of the initial podcasts came from NPR producers.
16: I know.
14: This American Life had a huge... big podcast series that they launched years ago.
16: Let me tell you something. I think that's the first podcast I really started listening to regularly.
15: Right. Same.
14: And what there I, was yeah, one think, was it cereal?
15: When cereal. They cereal was so
14: and it,
15: good.
14: And yes. I think it got a young man who had been spending a lot of time in prison, right?
16: Mm-hmm.
14: Out of prison.
16: Uh-huh.
14: It's like yeah. It was one of those deep dive, you know, kind of things. But a lot of people get a lot of their information from podcasts, and mm-hmm. podcasters don't have to pass a test.
16: No,
14: to be a podcaster,
16: you got to have a
14: there
16: nice
14: are some
16: GM
14: good ones,
16: named Mark Westwood who said, "Hey, come and do the show, and I'm gonna give you some airtime. You don't need any training." People are like, "What do you do for training?" I didn't do anything for training. I accepted this offer to do this because I feel people want to hear my perspective on things. Because not everybody knows a 59-year-old black woman that's been raised in the IE. So that's what, but that is the majority of what people do. They're just like, I have a perspective and I want to share it.
15: Right.
14: Right. You and know? So when we.
16: But y'all do real, I don't want to say it's not real news, but you guys do the real, you know, investigative journalism stuff.
14: Right.
15: I know? Think. Media literacy is a big question right now, and people, like you said, get a lot of their news from, like, Instagram. And someone can get on Instagram and say something with a lot of authority, and no one has checked what they've
16: right.
15: said. But if you see, like, the KVCR stamp or the New York Times stamp or the NPR stamp on a story, that means that there were editors involved,
16: yes.
15: there were other reporters involved, sometimes
16: yes.
15: there were fact-checkers involved, like, nothing I do makes it to air or to the internet without someone else fact-checking it.
16: Yes.
15: Whereas, when you're on TikTok, someone can post something and it could all be... no one else has looked at it.
16: Mm-hmm. Right.
15: And I think people maybe forget that sometimes, the level of work that goes into a 60-second
16: story. Do you think you're competing against that? Those platforms, do you feel like you're competing?
14: In a way.
15: I think we're competing for time and people's energy.
14: People's attention, yeah. people's energy.
15: Because, like, even 15 years ago, before social media blew up so much, people were getting their news maybe on their commute, when they were eating breakfast, around dinner time. You're not constantly being bombarded with information.
16: Right, right.
15: And so I think now people are constantly being bombarded with information. How much can you pay attention to one story if
16: right.
15: every hour you're getting an update? If
16: right.
15: every time you have 5 minutes, you're scrolling on your phone,
16: right.
15: that makes you less attuned to the information
16: right.
15: that you're actually receiving.
16: You know what I noticed, Rick? I know you'll remember this time back when, like before, like maybe early cable, but we used to get these breaking things in the TV where it was said, breaking news. Or we say, you know, emergency announcement, you know. And that was like, you know, everybody would come running because it's like, you know, you didn't get that often. It was like, you know, maybe
14: it was only like when something major
16: when
14: happened.
16: Something major was. But you know what I see on the TVs and the news right now? Everything is breaking news.
14: It's right. Right.
16: Everything
14: and the way,
16: is breaking
14: the,
16: news.
14: The way a commercial for tonight's newscast on any of the main channels in LA will be, you could die if...
16: Mm-hmm.
14: Tune in tonight to find out more.
16: Right.
14: You know, kind of thing. It's
16: right.
14: it's scare tactics. And,
15: if
14: you know,
15: it bleeds, it leads.
14: Right.
16: That's, yep. If it bleeds, it leads. That's
14: so.
16: That's what I've. That's one of the first things I learned when I took that journalism class. And I'm like, do I want to do that? You know, tell me, as far as like when you're doing story research. When you're doing what did you call it? You said fact checking.
15: Mm-hmm.
16: When you're fact checking stories, I know you fact check yours. Do you fact check what you get that comes in? Like, you know, your because you got to watch the news and stuff too to keep up. You know what's
14: right.
16: going on. So if it's a story and you're just like, this doesn't sound right, do you fact check that all that information too? Before, do you have people, you know?
15: I mean, I think I'm probably better attuned because I do the work to, like, this seems like I should look into it more. I mean, I do see news stories where I'm like, I don't know that that's true or if that wording accurately portrays what happened. So, I mean, if I'm covering the same story, obviously I'm doing my own process.
16: Right.
15: I'm not taking someone else's reporting.
16: Right.
15: I'm just doing my own.
16: And presenting the truth, the facts as you know them, basically.
15: Yeah.
14: And that means talk to someone.
15: Talk to someone. Yeah. Interview multiple people involved on all sides. If a fact seems... Like, for example, this was a not, like, the most serious story I ever did, but I did a story about the Big Bear Eagles over a year ago, and we had a bit of information that my editor and I were... I was working with an editor at NPR, and we were kind of like, I don't know, seems kind of weird. This person that we talked to, like, might know, but maybe we should fact check that. And so I was on, like, a mad dash to find an eagle expert. And it was like 5 o'clock at night when we decided, like, hey, we need this for the story that airs tomorrow morning. And so I was calling eagle experts, which exist. They exist.
14: Oh, yeah.
16: Wow.
15: But I was like,
16: eagle experts,
15: please, someone answer this question. And I'm so glad I found a biologist who worked with eagles and was like, I don't know that that bit of information is really accurate, and I might not say that. And he really helped me understand, like, what was going on. And so...
14: What was the process? How did you find him? What was the...
15: A lot of it is just, like, you do the cursory Google that's, like, eagle expert. And then you're like, well, that's not really a job.
16: Right.
15: So then I was looking up raptor experts because that's, like...
14: More, yeah.
15: And then I was looking up, like... avian expert, you know, and then I just ended up getting like deeply into like the world of birds in California.
14: And then you have to find something with contact information.
15: Yeah, and then I had so I found this man who is a he runs a zoo in Sonoma County, like up north, and he actually was one of the guys that installed one of the eagle cameras
14: in Big Bear.
15: In Big Bear, he there's a very specific certification you have to have. You have to be certified by California Department of Fish and Wildlife.
16: Okay.
15: You know, he had all these credentials plus his education.
16: Right.
15: He was a biologist, and he had all the, he had the answers. Right. And so, I mean, we do have to put some trust into experts in education.
16: Yes. Yes.
15: Which is part of what we do is, you know, if I talk to a source that maybe has feelings about a situation, then I have to go find a source that has facts about a situation.
16: Right.
15: And they're both equally important.
16: Right.
15: Because you have to have the humanity in a story, but
14: one
15: you
14: is
15: also
14: feelings,
15: have,
14: one is facts.
16: Right. Yeah. Exactly.
15: How
16: exactly.
15: How do you feel like this affects you? And then, like, what is the actual fact of this issue here? But it's always different, you know? Sometimes it's fact-checking is, like, checking with different sources that I have. Sometimes it's finding the eagle expert.
16: So the point of that question, folks, is you got to fact-check.
15: Always be fact-checking.
16: Please. Fact check. I tell people when you post stuff and you see stuff online, you need to follow the link. Just don't share because you sometimes I have been forwarded things that was all bad information. It was all just not true information. And so you do your own research on there and you're finding like, well, that's wrong. That's wrong. This is wrong. You know, and you want to go back to the person and say, how did you even come to all of that? You know, but most of these folks these days, they're not doing deep dives. They're doing it for the clicks. The kids say the clicks. They just,
14: that's,
16: you know,
14: that's
16: whatever.
14: What the influencers want is clicks.
16: Clicks, yeah.
14: What do I have to do to get clicks?
15: Because they make money.
16: Because they, speaking of making money, we're going to take a break right now so we can pay our sponsors. Our sponsors can pay us. However that works, I don't know. But we'll be right back.
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12: All right. Welcome back. Welcome back. We are here on KCAA, 1050 AM, 106.5 FM. I always have to look. So people always like, I always slow down because I have to read because I don't remember. And that's awful because I've been doing this for like almost, what, 2 whole years now. But I have to like jettison things out of my brain that I don't use every day. So I look. So people, one of my friends says, you know, you always like slow down when you, and I said, well, that's good that I slow down. I said, because I'm reading off the wall. But you've reached us here at Working in the Margins with Z. I'm having a great conversation with Rick and Madison from KVCR. And I just told them, I want to know, because Rick and I are probably in the same range as far as generationally, and Madison is younger. What's it like working across generations with for both of you? What, because you, there's a different perspective from us older folks too, you know? Mm-hmm. And then the same from, you know, for the younger folks. So I'm going to ask Rick first. What has it been like working with younger folks, bringing them up in this game, in this business?
14: It's I think it's totally necessary. We have Absolutely. To do that. We have to mentor people and bring people up because we're not going to be here forever, and
12: right.
14: we need people to pick up the torch and run. Mm-hmm. One of the first things when we're looking at an intern, you know, someone that comes to work with us, and normally that's a volunteer intern for a few months, mm-hmm. For us to figure things out. And right away with someone like Madison, I recognize that she has extremely good writing capabilities, great writer.
12: Good.
14: And it's interesting because journalists all across the country on NPR and other places, not everybody went to journalism or broadcasting school. Right. A lot of people are political science majors, mm-hmm. English majors. English. Science majors, mm-hmm. they're gravitating toward something they are passionate about,
12: mm-hmm.
14: and then it's our job to help feed that passion so yes. that they can just excel in it. And so Madison has multiple like kind of beats that she likes mm-hmm. to do, but she can do a story on anything. And
12: that's good.
14: And opening the door to letting people do that and find their way, mm-hmm. that's what it's all about. My job is to make the people that work for me successful,
12: right.
14: and that's my only job. And right. so it's a pleasure to work with young people.
12: That's awesome.
14: Yeah.
12: That's awesome. What's a challenge that you've seen working with younger folks?
14: Ooh,
12: just
14: so,
12: one.
14: Okay, I'll take one challenge, and Madison's not guilty of this at all, is young people, particularly on the younger end, like just out of high school, early mm-hmm. college, sometimes we have some pretty young interns, they will not put their phone down. They will mm-hmm. not. And it's like we have some specific jobs that are mm-hmm. hands-on things, producing promos for our shows,
12: right.
14: Do kind of busy work. And it's like, do a promo, look at my phone, mm-hmm. and it's like, come on, we got to get some work done, you know, kind
12: yeah.
14: of thing. And it's hard. It's hard. I didn't grow up in that generation.
12: Me
14: I didn't. I didn't have a computer when I was a kid.
12: I know.
14: Like, I typed my papers.
12: I know. Me too. Word processor.
14: But that is really one of the challenges. The needing
12: Isn't
14: to be
12: that
14: on
12: the challenge
14: social media
12: for society?
14: All day.
16: right now.
14: Maybe.
15: Yes.
14: It is a challenge.
16: It is a challenge for society right now, just to put the phones down, you know, and
14: go to dinner, and there's a family of five,
16: and they're all
14: three kids on iPads, yeah. Two parents on phones, mm-hmm. and they don't even talk during dinner.
16: And the families, I see them, and they bring the iPads and the phones to keep the kids, you know, satiated, you know, calm.
2: How about
16: whatever.
2: A conversation?
16: I know. Talk to your people. I know you came all the way out the house to not talk. Talk to each other, you know. So that's a tip, community. Put your phones down a little bit sometimes. Madison, I want to start. Tell me what has been your challenge, a challenge.
14: Working with old people?
16: Working with us older heads.
15: Well, I mean, before I worked at KVCR, my boss was 80, so Rick feels very young to
16: okay.
15: me.
16: Okay, that's nice.
14: Remind like me of that, I'll give you a raise.
16: Right,
15: he
16: right?
15: knows how to use his phone. You know, that's all great. But good. I think sometimes when you're new in a workforce and you haven't been around as long, mm-hmm. you maybe want change to happen with things faster than you realize it mm-hmm. can.
16: Yeah.
15: And so, you know, like when I started at KVCR, we've talked about it. There wasn't a ton of money. The money has come. We didn't have like a newsroom. And I think mm-hmm. I started and then I got kind of hit the ground running, and I mm-hmm. wanted there to be more news. Mm-hmm. And I just didn't realize at the time, like, I haven't worked in this business for that long. Certain mm-hmm. things, you got to get other people on board. You got to find the funding.
16: Yes.
15: And so I think there's a patience that you learn yes. working with people that have done the job longer mm-hmm. and that mm-hmm. you can learn from.
16: But it goes both ways.
15: Yeah.
16: It goes both ways.
14: Right.
16: I've learned working with youth that I'm glad you said that about patience, that we need to extend it more sometimes. I think that we have a tendency as older folks to, you know, y'all don't know what y'all talking about. Y'all mm-hmm. not been here, you know. But I personally don't believe in that. I believe that everybody knows, every generation knows what it needs. And we need to listen to them in order to find out how to fix these issues and how to address problems. And, you know, so I get that. But I know me, I'm going to say me, because Rick is better. sometimes I want to tell to do and not ask. And, you know, because I feel like, oh, I know I've done this 52,000 times, and you know,
14: we're also really, really fortunate with our newsroom that because we're an NPR station, and particularly because we're a smaller NPR station comparatively to like mm-hmm. the big one in LA and mm-hmm. the big one in San Diego, the big one in San Francisco. But we're part of a group of stations called the California Newsroom.
16: Okay,
14: NPR helped put that together. And some of the bigger stations were big players and still are mm-hmm. in that partnership. It's kind of like a co-op okay. across the state. So Madison's Eagle story, mm-hmm. everybody gets to use it, right?
16: Okay.
14: But their story, Central Valley does a mm-hmm. farming story, we're doing it. If somebody's okay. doing something on homelessness on a win mm-hmm. somewhere, we're going to do it, you know, okay. kind of thing. And mm-hmm. so we're sharing, but we're also getting support from mm-hmm. NPR staff and other staff there that are editors.
16: Right.
14: They help us do fact checking. They right. do trainings, so that's our young awesome. So our young reporters mm-hmm. can learn how to fact check, how to stay safe when
16: right.
14: you're at a
16: rally,
14: big
16: or
14: rally or something,
16: yeah,
14: and
16: a protest
14: people,
16: or right,
14: and things
16: yeah.
14: are getting heated. When do you run? Mm-hmm. You know, when do you need two people there so someone's watching while you're talking to someone?
16: Ooh,
14: you know
16: yes.
14: what I mean? Just to keep
16: I
14: your head on a swivel.
16: Yeah.
14: So it's like we're very, very fortunate to
16: right.
14: be part of this kind
16: I
14: of
16: love
14: co-op.
16: That.
14: And these kind of groups are happening across the country
16: yes.
14: with NPR stations, because NPR is being challenged financially
16: mm-hmm.
14: too.
16: Right,
14: so they're going
16: right.
14: to be leaning more into stations. So our right. work is going to be even more important.
16: It is. It's, it already is important. I think that's where we get a lot of our good news from. That's where we get a lot of our, at least the news world make me ask questions about the other stuff I'm seeing. You
15: it's
16: know,
15: important too.
16: It'll jog thought. You know, about mm-hmm. the some of the other things. Share a personal story, one of your favorite stories that you covered.
15: I did a story really early on at KVCR, and I did it in partnership with this like collective that Rick was talking about. Mm-hmm. So I had really good mentorship, but I'm sure if you're from San Bernardino or around San Bernardino, mm-hmm. you might remember the shooting death of Rob Adams by the San Bernardino Police Department. Mm-hmm. We did, well, I'll take credit. I did this. I did a public records request.
16: Yes.
15: That revealed the names of the officers that did the shooting. And that's California law that mm-hmm. police departments have to release that information. But San Bernardino PD didn't. And mm-hmm.
14: They kind of buried it.
15: They said, you know, there's some dispute over whether or not they actually released it, but mm-hmm. it wasn't really public knowledge. And mm-hmm. we found the names of these officers, and it allowed the family to kind of bolster their lawsuit against right. the city. And I think that was a really meaningful story because I interacted with Rob Adams' mom a lot.
16: Mm-hmm.
15: And it was one of the first times that I saw like the immediate impact of my reporting.
16: Right.
15: Talking to like a bereaved family and having them thank me for helping get right. this information out, and also helping them like hold this department accountable.
16: Right.
15: The officers were never charged criminally, but the civil lawsuit, the city had to pay $4 million to the family.
16: Right.
14: It doesn't bring their kid back.
15: No.
16: No.
14: But.
16: No. Yeah.
15: But they invited me, and I did some reporting on their kind of one-year celebration of life of mm-hmm. Rob, and just the generosity of one.

0: 3 years younger then, what was your 3 year younger mind? What was your processing? Did you, you had to take care of yourself too.
1: Yeah, and that was a really
2: hard story.
1: I mean, there were some of the documents and some of the things that I heard and videos I had watched were really dark. I had an editor tell me a long time ago, you should light a candle after you've done the work to like kind of like olfactory reset or go for a walk or something to just be like, I'm putting this away.
0: Yes.
1: I can deal with this again tomorrow, but I have to put it away and live my life. And so that helped. Having mentorship in that way, that's really helped.
0: I'm so happy someone told you that.
1: Yeah. And they were all women, too, all my editors at the time. And so that was really good, too.
0: You are learning at the knees of your feminine energy women out there. That's awesome.
1: Yeah.
2: My one of my favorite stories that Madison has done is a kind of a lighter story, but it was out in Beaumont. Tell us that story real quick, Madison. If you don't mind, if that's okay.
0: I want to hear it.
1: I did a story about this landfill store out in Beaumont. It's called the Lamb Canyon Landfill. It's like way out and tucked in the hills of Beaumont. And once a month, they open this thrift store that's stuff they've pulled out of the landfill, and they've cleaned it, but they pull stuff out of the landfill to sell because it's like working things, like exercise equipment and grills and a kayak. I got to this story. I went out on a Saturday morning to the dump, you know, and I was like, what am I going to get? Well, this guy, his name was Joe LaFoon, and he was just like a gift to radio because he just had such a good personality. And he kept saying stuff like,
2: was he
1: like,
2: the guy, he was one of the salespeople at the store.
1: He was the he ran the store. Okay. And they were selling grills for like $12 because the goal was just to raise enough money to keep the program going.
0: Okay.
1: And to keep stuff out of a landfill.
0: Right.
1: And so they would measure the stuff. But Joe was just so great. He was like, you know, it's like a it's like if the museum had a dump, or if the dump had a museum or something. And he just was saying all this really great stuff, and it was just like so fun.
0: Is it still there?
1: It is. Yeah. And I think I guess it would have been last weekend that they were open.
0: I'm gonna find the information.
1: Lamb Canyon Landfill. It's called the Find It Again Reuse Store.
2: Find It Again.
1: And it was one of those stories where it was like not hard news, and so I kind of got to insert myself a little bit, and it was like,
2: she almost got a kayak.
1: I almost bought a kayak.
0: Did you end up with a kayak?
1: I didn't, because someone bought it when I was reporting.
2: She was doing the interview, and someone bought the kayak.
1: And so Joe says like, oh no, they're leaving with your kayak. And I was like,
2: and it was in the story.
1: But I got to put it in the story. And so those are like those rare occasions where I get to be like, I'm a person too, guys.
2: And you know what? Those kind of stories lend themselves to the sound rich kind of audio that we want. So it's walking, she's recording the sound of her and Joe walking through this kind of, it's, you know, dirt that's been turned over or whatever when they're walking around going, oh look, there's a treadmill,
1: and there's like dump trucks in the background. And I can't tell you how often I'm like really crouched over with a microphone like trying to get the sound of someone walking through snow, or you know, the sound of a stream. And that's the thing that you don't realize when you're listening to some of these stories that you're hearing, but then you realize after, like, that's what kept you listening.
0: That's what kept you listening.
1: The old NPR saying was like, we take you there. And I think the audio is different from watching something because you're so immersed in it. It's very intimate.
0: I know from like my parents, you know, back in the days when all they had was radio, the elaborate things they would do to create sound because that's what people were drawn to. You know, they would do the horse theme.
2: That was a job.
0: That was somebody's
1: Foley
0: job.
1: Artist.
0: You know, they would, you know, have all these like little things and they would make sounds. Now all that stuff is automated, you know?
2: Like they didn't have, when they were doing baseball games live, they didn't have a microphone down by the batter's box.
0: No.
2: There was somebody... It's a hit, you know, and they're tapping a pencil on a thing or something.
1: But exactly. Hey, with KVCR, with NPR reporting, none of that sound is fake. That is all.
2: It's all the real thing.
1: It's all real. It's all from the day I was doing the reporting.
0: That's

0: part of our ethical guidelines. So.
1: I love that. Y'all keeping radio like natural, like how it was. You know, you're keeping it authentic. You know,
2: That's
1: how I know it's hard to try to keep it as, you know, as authentic as possible. You probably get a lot of pressure to do, you know, sensationalist stuff, you know, but how do you veer from that? How do you stay away from the sensational stuff, you know, and do more of the, you know, news probing matter, you know?
2: Just because we are a news entity, we get dozens of press releases every day from different things. Mm-hmm. You know, some of them we can turn a press release into a story, and a lot of times that's the way interns learn how to write news for broadcast. Like take a page and a half thing and make it into a 30-second story, just saying this nonprofit is doing this weekend.
1: Right.
2: You know what I mean? And that's one thing. But this, we get a lot of things that are not appropriate for the news.
1: Mm-hmm.
2: It's just whatever the marketing person for that company finds and sends us. So not everything is news.
1: Not everything
2: makes to sift through it, right?
1: Yeah.
0: I think like a question that you have to ask yourself when you're doing the news is like, is this outside entity, what's their end game? And like, why would the community care?
1: Right.
0: Like, why does this affect their lives?
1: Right.
0: That's like the first question
1: that should be the first question.
0: Ask right. is yeah. like why would I report on this?
1: Why would people want to know what you're talking about?
0: Yeah,
1: what
0: and
1: you're doing?
0: Will it if they have this information? Is it gonna help them make decisions or right. like
2: Does
0: help
2: it benefit
0: them?
2: Someone in the community?
1: Exactly.
0: Yeah.
1: Exactly. I have people who ask me like, you know, well, who comes on your show? Who do you talk to? I said I talk to community people that are doing stuff in the community to better the community. I said that's the only requirement I have. Is that you are from the community, that you're doing things in the community that are bettering the community. So I'm not big on like, you know, you come in to sponsor, you know, share your wares or, you know, I'm not going to advertise for you, you know, do your advertising.
2: And we get a lot of press releases like that.
1: Yeah. You know, and I'm like, I'm
0: an underwriter, right, an advertiser.
2: Right.
1: So my partner is a professor at Cal State San Bernardino. He is an English professor. And we have conversations regularly about the student population right now.
0: Mm-hmm.
1: And he says that the student population, they don't read or write anymore.
0: I think that's...
2: He's got to be at least partly right there.
1: Yeah. Yeah, he says they don't. Everything is like AI, everything is, you know, they talk into their things, you know. He says they don't have to write anymore, they don't have to, that's a skill that it has to be taught. I believe there are natural writers, I believe, you know, there's just natural journalists and things like that. But those skills are things that still need to be learned, still need to be taught. And my partner, he's always like trying to come up with a way to like, you know, invigorate that and make it, you know, appealing so people still want. He's like, but they're not that interested, you know.
2: That's harder. It's harder later in life to get people into reading.
1: Yes.
2: My advice to anyone, especially new parents, is read to your children.
1: Read to your children.
2: From the womb
1: to the tomb.
2: To the tomb. Because if you read to your kids, they will pick up books.
1: Yes.
2: They will. They will. And
1: Fun trips
2: are to the library, you know what I mean? To go to the library.
1: We did it, you know, and it's, you know, I think even, my kid's a reader, you know, I did all those things. My kid's a reader, but I know other folks, they're not, and, you know, and I think it's important, you know, writing, you know, being able to write, you know, I'm doing a thing, a practice right now where I read something, and then I write 3 paragraphs on it. And I just store it in my journal, and I just, you know. But it's helping me with my comprehension, keeping up my comprehension.
0: Mm-hmm.
1: Because sometimes I'll read something, I was like, oh, I think I got the gist of it, you know. But unless I read it and write a few things down about it or make notes about it, I didn't have the gist of it. I was thinking, I read a few words, you know. And I know I'm not the only one. I'm typical of, you know, mm-hmm. the society.
2: That's a good practice, though.
1: Yeah. Mm-hmm. I want kids, so you too can be a world Emmy award winning journalist, station person. Write. Keep writing. Keep reading. Madison can tell you, I know how important it is to be able to write and put sentences together without AI.
0: Mm-hmm.
1: Without AI. Mm-hmm. You know, AI is not the enemy, but it's also not the crutch. You're right?
0: Yeah.
1: And I think, especially in journalism, you gotta put some, you know, your thought into it. Not your opinion, but your thought.
0: Yeah, there's a word that one of my editors uses a lot. Sometimes she'll say, let's just get the facts on the page and then we'll wordsmith it. And what that part of the edit is like, how do we convey what the facts are most mm-hmm. accurately through the words we use. And right. With radio, you have limited time too.
1: Exactly.
2: Less is more.
0: Less is more.
1: Less is more.
0: Being very direct. I don't know. It really is quite depressing to me that people don't want to write anymore. I think that it helps with your cognitive function.
1: It
0: helps you remember things. It helps a lot.
2: And
0: so
2: just because we're just doing the facts doesn't mean you can't be eloquent.
1: Exactly.
2: You can choose words and make give things a variety, and at the same time get the point across and the facts across.
1: Yes.
2: Yeah.
1: Well, we got 2 minutes and probably a minute and a half left, and this has been wonderful. I've enjoyed this conversation with the two of you. Madison, I wish you the best of everything in this world.
0: I'm gonna
1: pay more attention to what you're doing out there. I want you to I really want to hear your perspective more. I want you to, you know, you're gonna succeed. You're already a success, you know. And Rick, thank you for being that partner out there in the community that's helping us bring good kids, and you know, I'm not gonna call you a kid, you're a grown woman. That are bringing, you know, young reporters, young journalists up in this business and sharing your expertise and everything with them. You know, you're gonna have good long life because you're giving good long life to journalism and radio.
2: Thank you very much.
1: So I really appreciate that.
2: We're trying.
1: Well, that's what I got for y'all. San Bernardino Inland Empire has been a blast. I hope to see you next week, God willing, and the creek don't rise. Have a good weekend. Happy 4th of July for the folks that observe it. Have a great time. Be safe out there. Be careful with them fireworks. Don't lose a finger. Peace.

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1: Ed Robertson along with Phil Grace on the Sounds of Lost Television with the 250th anniversary of our country rapidly approaching us. Phil and I thought it would be fun if we took a look back at how network television celebrated the 200th anniversary of the United States on July 4th, 1976. 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It was CBS who went the extra mile that day with a day-long 16-hour special called In Celebration of Us that included coverage of a cornucopia of events throughout the country that day, all anchored by Walter Cronkite. 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As we went to break, we brought you the first few minutes of In Celebration of Us. And one of the most there are a couple of remarkable things about Cronkite's statements. This is something you and I talked about off mic, and it speaks to the nature and the tone of the broadcast itself. It really was an inclusive event, approach, broadcast. It was meant for everybody, and that's kind of lost today.
2: Absolutely. I mean, how can you not want to stay all day after that introduction? It was phenomenal. And it was so amazingly covered. I mean, I do remember some of the coverage. It was just really incredible to think what television was able to do less than 20 years after its inception. That's 50 years ago. So to me, that's an incredible program. And I'm humbled that I have a copy of the audio because seemingly no one else has a chance to relive that particular day. It's crazy.
1: Well, we've talked about this before. We'll probably never know why nobody else preserved it other than Pat, and now you are the keeper of the audio, Phil. But it sounds like we've talked before about how in the early decades of television, first 10, 15 years of television, I won't use the word disposable, but no one ever thought of preserving anything, especially an event like this. It was comparable to seeing a live performance on the stage or a live sporting event. It is in the moment, and the idea of going back and recapturing that moment, it wasn't part of the mindset at the time. My guess is that's probably why there was never any thought of keeping it, because, you know, who would want to go back and look at a one-day event of the 200th birthday of America?
2: Well, that was the short-sightedness of the network and the local stations and people in general who were archiving, if at all. In 1976, apparently the thought of the Paley Center was in motion. The Library of Congress really only started to save prodigiously in the 60s and 70s, almost nothing prior, even the tennis court, one of a kind. I do believe that, in retrospect, when, we look at how much was lost, new generations are not going to be able to share in that if one wanted to, and that was unfortunate. There were so many rich programs that were broadcast on television in the first 20 years. I might add that the special that we're discussing in Celebration of Us, that was probably only the third time that such a block of time was devoted to one event. You had the JFK assassination, and that was 4 days. That was really crazy. 4 days of uninterrupted program, not uninterrupted, it was interrupted in the AM hours, but it was constant, with no commercial television, no commercials, period. Then you had the Apollo 11, on the moon. That was a special very long celebration of an event.
1: The only other time I can remember anything like this happening in the 50 years since July 4, 1976, Phil, was the aftermath of 9/11, where certainly within the first 48 to 72 hours, not only did all the cable and digital networks devote coverage to the story as it was breaking, but I believe all of the broadcast networks switched to their news department. If you turned on a television, no matter what channel you were tuning into, odds are that's what you were seeing on 9/11. And that is as close to nonstop coverage of a single event as we've seen in the last 50 years.
2: Correct. That was a major fourth example. And by 2001, the sophistication of and the technology allowed for local stations and others to grab feeds and to be on live and to have much more long coverage as opposed to just a bulletin or a clip that was local. So, yeah, 2001 was major in terms of being covered by television.
1: The other remarkable thing about the CBS special in celebration of us is, and now Cronkite doesn't say this, he didn't say this in the audio we heard because that was the opening, you know, going out live coast to coast that morning, but CBS put out a 2-page ad in the issue of TV Guide that came out that week, and I would imagine same ad, maybe not 2 pages, but certainly same ad would have run in every major newspaper across the country to promote the broadcast. And one of the things Cronkite says in the ad for In Celebration of Us is, don't feel that this is something heavy that you have a duty to watch all day. It's a party. Drop in anytime to see how it's going. And first of all, I mean, it's kind of cool. We go back to the most trusted man in America at the time. Walter Cronkite gave you permission to kind of watch as you wanted, if you wanted to watch it at all. But at the same time, I can't imagine anybody on certainly any of the broadcast channels saying any of that, anything close to that today, because the idea is tune into our network, tune into our channel, and stay on our channel.
2: You know, the other half of that page in TV Guide is a beautiful shot of fireworks, and in large letters it says, and I quote, "We're taking the whole 4th of July off to show you a good time." And there's a picture of Walter, Uncle Walt. And then the copy, you know, part of which you just stated. To refresh our audience, who probably most of you don't remember, everyone had to watch TV at the same time, or you missed it.
1: Yeah.
2: You know, in those days, you didn't have the access that we have today. My God, it's night and day with streaming and all kinds of other access. I still think cinematography media at the BMCC. Most of my class, the average age might be 18, 19, 20. They mostly don't even have television. Nobody has television who are young today. Everything is on the laptop, and they stream, and they can find programming anytime. But in 1976 even, then, you had to watch this at the same time, or you missed it.
1: Yeah, and to piggyback on that point, given how fractured the television audience is today, with all the various options we have on cable and digital television alone, it's hard to imagine any broadcast network devoting 16 hours to anything today because, as we mentioned before, the mentality is, if you switch from this program to another channel, you may not come back to the show that you switched from. And we'll touch on this in a little bit. because I think you've got an idea of what some of the other channels are doing for July 4th, 2026, but nothing on the same spectacle as what they did in 1976.
2: Not even close.
1: Bill Grace is with us as we look back at how network television covered the bicentennial celebration of July 4th, 1976. All of the audio highlights that we're bringing you this week, courtesy of Phil Grace, ATVAudio.com. There were several recurring features in the course of the 16-hour broadcast in celebration of us, one of which was something they called the American Almanac, where they would look at certain historical figures and debunk some of the myths, while also focusing on the facts as to the important role they played in U.S. history. One of the figures that they focused on as part of the American Almanac segment of In Celebration of Us is none other than George Washington. We will play that clip right now.
3: Around the country today, the great presidents of history are being remembered in various ceremonies. Among them, of course, our first president. And he's the subject of our next anniversary almanac, that series that correspondents Hughes Rudd and Sylvia Chase are going to be bringing to you throughout this broadcast. One idea of the almanac is to remind you of what did and did not happen in American history. So here are the facts and fiction on George Washington.
4: It's no myth, of course, that George Washington is considered the father of our country and is the only president to have a state named after him.
5: Yeah, but what about some of those other George Washington stories that have survived over the years, like little George chopping down the cherry tree and then becoming a hero by copping a plea to his old man? There's no evidence that the chop-and-tell incident ever happened.
4: Yeah, but what about the oft-told tale about young George pitching a dollar across the Potomac? I know that you weren't there, Hughes, but did it really happen?
5: The answer is no. If Washington threw anything, it was across the Rappahannock, his local river, and it certainly wasn't a good old American dollar.
4: Actually, the original account of the incident said that Washington threw a stone the size of a dollar, and the dollar referred to was a Spanish piece of eight. There were no American dollars then.
1: Sylvia Chase and Hughes Rudd, as part of the anniversary almanac edition focusing on George Washington, part of the coverage of CBS In Celebration of Us, day-long special that originally aired July 4, 1976, audio courtesy Phil Grice, ATVAudio.com. There's a little more to the clip in that particular segment, but again, it's this segment and the other segments in the almanac series that day. The tone was, okay, you might learn something, but this is also supposed to be a party. So you'll learn something, but it's also light and fun, too.
2: Very much, and very brief. You know, they did numerous risk factors, including the Alamo. It was part of a very broad PBS intent to really cover the bicentennial in the most profound way. We'll go in later into what I consider one of the most remarkable series for the bicentennial minute, to me, again, is another example of lost material for the most part, and that would appear nightly for a period of 3 years on CBS. So they were leading up to this big day, much before July 4th, 1976. They spent a lot of extra time and money into this celebration.
1: We mentioned that the Almanac series was hosted by Sylvia Chase and Hughes Rudd. Hughes Rudd, I think, was one of the anchors of either the morning news or the weekend news at the time, and Sylvia Chase was another CBS news correspondent. One of the fun things about listening to the clips you provided, Phil, is that pretty much any anchor, correspondent, anybody who was somebody on CBS News at the time was part of this day-long broadcast, including Charles Kuralt, who was doing his very popular On the Road series at time. And while we're on the topic of George Washington, one of the reports Charles Kuralt filed as part of the In Celebration of Us special was a profile of George Washington.
6: "Good God," George Washington said, "is this the army with which I am to defend America? What is the truth about that raggle-taggle winter army of 1776? The truth is that its frozen soldiers were camped out here in the icy corn stubble of Pennsylvania, having turned and run before the British, having been chased out of Long Island, out of New York, and down the length of New Jersey, and now waited, sullen and miserable, with their country at stake. For what? For their enlistments to run out on the 31st of December, that's what, so they could all go home. And that's the truth. There, in New Jersey, there, just across the Delaware River, there were the Hessians, sleeping warm in American beds at Trenton. The British and their Hessian allies had half the country, had better troops and better guns, had roofs over their heads, had every expectation of a quiet and quite merry Christmas. George Washington had a barefoot rabble in the snow on the verge of desertion. And one more thing. He had boats. They were big Durham boats, just like these, used before the war for hauling iron ore. Washington had bought and hired and stolen every Durham boat on the Delaware River and made sure they were all on his side of the river. Washington had just written his brother, "Unless we can raise a new army, I think the game is pretty near up." He was beginning to think of surrender, and that's the truth.
1: Charles Kuralt, profile of George Washington as part of the Road to 76, a recurring segment that aired throughout the day. Bill Grice is with us for a special Independence Day themed edition of the Sounds of Lost Television. 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
1: Ed Robertson with a reminder that we'll play part two of our conversation with Barry Weitz and Kathy Bird about the classic TV series Moving On later on in this hour. We hope you stay tuned for that. In the meantime, Phil Grice is with us for a special Independence Day themed edition of The Sounds of Lost Television that is particularly focusing on how network television commemorated the bicentennial celebration on Sunday, July 4th, 1976. 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CBS, however, went the extra mile with the day-long 16-hour extravaganza called In Celebration of Us that included coverage of a cornucopia of events throughout the country that day, all anchored by the most trusted man in America, Walter Cronkite. 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Speaking of music, there were many different music festivals going on throughout the country that were captured as part of the CBS special, one of which was a celebration. It was a segment called Jazz in America that was also a tribute to Louis Armstrong, and I'd forgotten this, Phil. Louis Armstrong was born on July 4th, 1900. So had he lived in 1976, he would have turned 76 on July 4th, 1976.
2: Terrific numbers, right?
1: Absolutely, absolutely. Let's hear a little bit of the tribute to Louis Armstrong that was part of the CBS broadcast.
3: Of this country is that that was created down in New Orleans and sprang up elsewhere back in the last century, something called jazz. Louis Armstrong was really the king. Would have been 76 years old today, exactly 76. He was born July the 4th, 1900. And his music made him and American jazz known all over the world. Louis Armstrong's hometown in New Orleans is celebrating his birthday with, well, what else would fit? A jazz concert. Bernard Goldberg reports from Jackson Square in New Orleans.
12: Welcome to New Orleans, Walter, and this double celebration, honoring not only America's birthday, but the birthday of one of the founding fathers, really, a founding father of jazz. As you mentioned, the birthday of Daniel Louis Armstrong.

Walter, if you want to see the Liberty Bell, of course you go to Philadelphia, and if you want to see the Statue of Liberty, New York is the place. But if you want the best in an American original, a unique American art form, there's no other place. We're there. New Orleans, Louisiana, the city they call the cradle of jazz. You know, in the early days of jazz, musicians had to do things that, looking back, seem awfully demeaning. Just to get the attention of the public, they would have to, in some cases, stand on their heads and play their horns, or play two horns at once, wear silly hats and funny-looking blazers. But all they have to do now is play their music. Let's listen to the Saints.

0: CBS coverage of the celebration in New Orleans on July 4th, 1976, commemorating the birthday of Louis Armstrong. Louis Armstrong would have turned 76 on July 4th, 1976. That is part of the CBS special In Celebration of Us, which aired all day on July 4th, 1976. 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ATVAudio.com. Of course, if you know music, if you know Louis Armstrong, besides his great trumpet playing and his great contributions to jazz, I think of the song It's a Wonderful World, which has also become a classic.
1: And I finished the song at the end of his career. I love that song as well. He was a major representative of this country, and just a wonderful character, a wonderful human being. I might add that he also had a passion for tape recording, a lot of what he did, and also, very rarely do I ever come across a celebrity who would record gatherings at home. He was into his work to tape recorder. And there's a lot of his home recordings that people can take, listen to when visiting the Louis Armstrong Museum.
0: Armstrong was interested in recording?
1: Absolutely.
0: You know, I'm just thinking aloud here, that kind of makes sense because he was in and out of recordings. I mean, he performed live a lot, but he was in and out of recording studios all his life. In that respect, it doesn't surprise me that he developed an interest in recording of his own.
1: It was that common. You know, most celebrities never even saved their own programming, much less do recordings that were not only professional, but also personal.
0: I mentioned the baseball giants. You mentioned the Brooklyn Dodgers, now the Los Angeles Dodgers. And of course, if I remember correctly, one of the most popular ads at the time for Chevy trucks, if I remember, was Tom T. Hall baseball, hot dogs, apple pie, and Chevrolet. There was a little baseball included as part of the CBS day-long special In Celebration of Us. Walter Cronkite brought us live coverage of a ball game between the Cincinnati Reds and the Houston Astros. We'll play that clip right now.
2: Baseball has been the national pastime for more than half the life of this country. First organized for amateur teams way back in 1846. And this year, the National League is 100 years old. The league's oldest team is the Cincinnati Reds. Because it just wouldn't be the 4th of July without some baseball, let's pick up a little of the Cincinnati-Houston Astros game in the 6th inning at Riverfront Stadium in Cincinnati. The play-by-play announcer is Bob Prince of KPRC-TV Houston.
3: Right back with you, Lowell Pass, along with Gene Elston, Bob Prince. Here in Riverfront Stadium, home of the world champion Cincinnati Reds. Hey, you know, in 1969, Art Elliott is our director man here. It was in 1969, we were in Cincinnati at Old Crosley Field when the astronauts touched down. Neil Armstrong touched down on the moon, and I'll never forget it. Who could? And finally he said, "Hello, Houston," right back there. And you know, originally this was to have been the touchdown date on Mars, on that planet, but they've shoved it up a little bit more now, a few more days. But I was just thinking, they're waving that flag up there, said the world champions, they might have to change that to Earth champions if they find life on Mars. Here is Gary Nolan, the pitcher for the Reds, taking Lou for ball one. Nolan, and then Rose, to be followed by Ken Griffey. It is no secret that the Cincinnati Reds have that punch in their lineup. A drive that's in the right center field. Jose Cruz going back. That's Cruz tucking it neatly in there for the out. And one away as we are in the sixth inning, bottom half. Cincy leading 4-2. And here is Pete Rose. Did you know that in a conversation with Pete Rose that we passed right along to you, asking about his dad, did your father play any kind of sports? He said, not baseball. But he played football with the old original Bengals, and he was the only player on that Bengal team who did not go to school. He was a halfback. Would have played baseball, didn't have good eyesight. Rose drives, and it's going into left field for a base hit. Picked up by Cliff Johnson, and Rose is held up for the single. Rose, like Cedeno, has had a torrid series.
2: Well, by the way, the final score of that Cincinnati-Houston baseball game, for those of you who have been breathlessly anticipating this, Cincinnati 7, Houston 2.
0: Walter Cronkite bringing highlights of the Major League Baseball game between the Cincinnati Reds and the Houston Astros that was played on Sunday, July 4th, 1976, as part of the day-long CBS special in celebration of us. We've been playing some highlights of that 16-hour broadcast, audio highlights courtesy of our friend Phil Grice, ATVAudio.com. Two thoughts, Phil, listening to that particular clip. One is, okay, what is fun about listening to these clips is even though Cronkite is doing his job, he's on camera, he is the anchor, he is the guidepost for all of us as these various events are brought to us as part of this broadcast. And even though he is as stentorian as he is, one imagines, because it was, as he said, he gave us permission to have fun. It's a festive occasion. One can imagine Walter Cronkite undoing his tie and relaxing at some point.
1: That was cool. I didn't expect that at all, you know? I mean, that's just another creative moment by the CBS brass to cover that particular event. And I do recall going to Cooperstown with my mom, dad, and my brother Len in 1957. I have home movies of it, too. Color home movies inside of Cooperstown, very rare. You don't see anyone really coming up with that kind of video, regardless of millimeter, and I remember the big statue dressed in a Cincy uniform with 1876 on the front. And, you know, we weren't so far from the beginning of organized National League Baseball in 1957. And now you're, thinking about the 100th anniversary.
0: No, I had forgotten that 1976 was the 100th anniversary of Major League Baseball and the 100th anniversary of the Cincinnati Reds as well. So the other thing, and then we'll move on, is listening to Bob Prince. Bob Prince, longtime broadcaster for the Pittsburgh Pirates, who is now doing radio and television broadcast for the Houston Astros in 1976. I don't want to show my age, but he was Scully-like in his presentation of the game. He worked his stories in. It was kind of cool. He mentioned that referencing the anticipated landing of the Viking spacecraft that night, he referenced, okay, the Reds were the world champions of baseball at the time. They may have to be called the Earth champions because as Viking landed on Mars, that expands things considerably. But the point I'm making was he was economical in his broadcast. He explained what went on and everything was kind of heightened in that way. It's so unlike the vast majority of young broadcasters today who feel compelled to make every moment a big moment when it's not. I mean, people like Bob Prince and Vin Scully, they knew when to elevate when they had to, but they also knew that, for the most part, we're just relaxing, and they're speaking to us as we're enjoying the baseball broadcast experience.
1: Exactly. I'm not that familiar with too many Bob Prince games that I was privileged to listen to or see, but a huge amount of Vin Scully broadcast, both Len and I, my brother, we started going to Ebbets Field in 1952. And to put it in perspective, Scully began phenomenal super period of broadcasting with one team. And I agree, Vince Foley and Bob Prince, they both had the ability to bring in to a game parallel history or anecdote that gave it more of a human quality. It wasn't just baseball. It was wrap around and being able to relate to something that most people would know about, and they tied it in with particular inning, a no-hitter moment, a spectacular extra inning game. They had that penchant for being able to do that. It was always appreciated. I mean, if you listen to Terry do Koufax's post the game, he goes to the clock and he says, it's 9:02, and it's like much more than most announcers would do.
0: And again, not only are you bringing us a time capsule of what CBS broadcast on that particular day, but a time capsule of broadcasting in general, as evidenced by the Bob Prince coverage, as evidenced by the various correspondence that we've heard that day. It was a much different time.
1: I miss it. I still miss it now. I'm, certainly probably one of the oldest people listening to this program, and we have changed. I think the one thing we can depend upon in life is death and change. And, you hopefully will live in a time where the window is beautiful for you and where you're part of an experience that may be short-lived, but at least you are gratified by knowing that you lived through it. And I certainly have that feeling and experience living through the 50s and 60s and 70s.
0: Phil Grice is with us as we look back at how network television covered the bicentennial celebration of July 4th, 1976. So far, we've been focusing on CBS, on highlights of CBS's mammoth 16-hour-long broadcast called In Celebration of Us. Later on the program, we'll take a look at how some of the other broadcast networks covered the bicentennial celebration of July 4th, 1976. We'll also talk about Phil's big event coming up in a few weeks as we record this conversation. We'll also talk about the Blu-ray release Phil has coming out in August. All of the audio highlights that we're bringing you as part of a program this week are available in their entirety through Archival Television Audio, ATVAudio.com. One of the fun things for me, and I got the sense it was fun for Walter Cronkite too, as we'll hear, is at one point in the broadcast, Walter Cronkite was joined by none other than Danny Kaye. Danny Kaye was the co-host for parts of the day-long broadcast. We'll play a little highlight of that right now.
2: Well, now a good friend of mine and of yours has joined our broadcast to help us cover some of those bicentennial events. I'd like to think he could remain nameless, but it's almost impossible, I'm afraid. Danny Kaye, you all know, ambassador at large for children all over the world, and his particular role working for UNICEF. He's also a pretty good symphony conductor, although I'm going to question him about that later. I suspect he doesn't read a word of music. Uh-huh. He's raised millions for musicians' pensions all over the world. That's what he does, is conducting for. He's one of the, of course, greatest entertainers of all time. Danny, there's no question about that one. I understand that, I'm sure that you have done a great deal of research for this bicentennial.
4: Yes.
2: Come in with books.
4: Yes, I have. As a matter of fact, Walter, I had a stack.
0: Phil Grice will be back next week for part two of our special Independence Day look of the sounds of lost television. We'll play more highlights of the epic length extravaganza that CBS broadcast on July 4th, 1976. Plus, we'll take a look at what ABC, NBC, and PBS were airing that day. We'll also talk about the bicentennial minutes and a whole lot more. Part two of our Independence Day look at the sounds of lost television featuring Phil Grice next week on TV Confidential. In the meantime, take a quick time out. We'll play part two of our conversation with Barry Weitz and Kathy Bird about the classic TV series Moving On when we come back here on TV Confidential.
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0: Ed Robertson with a reminder that the next edition of TV Confidential will premiere next week on this station at the usual time. We'll play part two of our special Independence Day edition of The Sounds of Lost Television featuring Phil Grace. Plus, we'll welcome Perry Hibner. Perry Hibner, author of Centennial, revisited an oral history of the epic TV miniseries. In the meantime, joining us via Zoom are Barry Weitz and Kathy Bird. Barry is the co-creator and co-executive producer of Moving On, the classic TV series starring Claude Akins and Frank Converse as independent truck drivers that in many ways was a modern-day Western, while Kathy Bird is the author of Sundance Turns 50. Sundance Turns 50, The Amazing Legacy of Moving On. A fun new book that not only tells you everything you wanted to know about the production of Moving On, but introduces you to many of the people who are responsible for keeping Moving On alive today, including the recent DVD release, the fact that it's available for streaming on demand, the efforts to restore the truck, Sundance, and the Moving On Museum in North Carolina. 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Two more questions, if I can. First one, Barry kind of alluded to this. I understand that the reason why there's only two seasons of Moving On has to do with the man that MLC, the mad program.
11: All right, here you go. Here you go.
12: Oh, yeah.
11: It's hard for you to... It's hard for you to believe, I'm certain. But when I was in 1975, I was very much full of myself. I had done a lot of movies. We had done.
0: You have to sell yourself.
11: I know you can't believe that, Ed. I know you can't. However, I have done the pilot, and the pilot was really good. Bernie Kowalski directed, really good. So what the networks do is the producers, executive producers, bring their pilots in for screening. And they screen half a dozen of them a day, because whatever they screen. And I'm sitting in the back, and I'm sitting behind a guy named Marvin Antonowski. And he's a guy who's involved in testing. That's what his deal was. And the creative guys are in front of him, and he's in front of me, and I'm literally right behind him. And as the show is going on, everyone's laughing and doing the right thing, but Marvin is doing one of these. He keeps nodding off in front of me. And I don't say anything. I got to keep my mouth shut and all that kind of stuff. But I'm starting to climb up here. And now this movie's over. The film's, the pilot's finished. Lights come on. And Larry White, whom I had sold the idea to, turns around and looks at Marvin and says, "Hey, so Marvin, what do you think?" And I say, because I cannot keep my mouth shut, I said, "What would he know? He's been sleeping the entire time." Marvin turns around and looks at me. His looks could kill, but I figure he's ASI, Audience Survey Index. Meant nothing. He's never gonna have anything to do with me. Boom. Dismiss him. Under the rug. Wrong. So year one, I go, I'm cooking, I'm hot as a pistol. Bubba. Year two, it's now Laverne and Shirley and Happy Days were up against. I'm thinking, oh, yeah, but I'm going to get it back to 10 o'clock and all that kind of stuff. Larry White is fired, and who takes his job but Marvin Antonofsky? So I then see zero promotion for Moving On. I said to him, I make a call. I said, it seems to me you only have on two shows, Police Story and then followed by Police Woman on either Tuesday or Wednesday night. It's like you don't have an 8 o'clock show. We were on 8 o'clock second year. And he said, well, we can talk about it. I said, I'm on my way into New York. I go into New York. I walk into his office and he's sitting behind the big desk, the corner office at NBC. And I said, Marvin, what's going to go? What's happening here? There's no promotion. We are not going to beat Laverne and Shirley and Happy Days. That was ABC. I forgot what CBS was, not important. And he said, well, what goes around comes around. I knew that moment I walked out. I remember walking around New York

0: Lee Grant
1: did a show called Faye. It was one of the marquee shows of NBC that season. The critics loved it. It pushed the sitcom in different directions. Marvin Antonofsky, for whatever reason, didn't like the show, didn't promote it. Faye was canceled 3 weeks after broadcast.
2: Ooh,
1: the night, if I remember correctly, Carson had booked Lee Grant on The Tonight Show to promote Faye weeks in advance. Like the day of her appearance, she finds out her show is canceled.
2: Oh, boy.
1: And she lets loose on The Tonight Show. And that is how the general public knew about Marvin Antonofsky.
2: Bravo. Bravo for her. I never knew that. I am learning that. I am now belatedly going, bravo, bravo, bravo.
3: No way.
2: Bravo, bravo. In retrospect, I wish I had gone back and punched him in the nose. I didn't do any of that. I skulked out of his office and felt like a little boy again. Oh, it was terrible. Oh.
1: Yeah, but touching on it, what goes around comes around. One of the epilogue, which I learned in Kathy Burns' book, Sundance Turns 50, is that 2 weeks after he canceled Moving On, Marvin Antonofsky is out of a job.
2: Yes.
3: Yep.
2: That's exactly right. Exactly right.
1: You have to have a certain amount of people skills.
2: Yeah. You can't get away. You just cannot get away in this business. You either are going to bullet through and go for it, or you're not. This is the toughest. Somebody asked me when I was doing some lecture at some college or something, how come they're all these walls around the studios, Warner Brothers, Paramount, Universal. I said, it's to keep you out. Nobody wants anybody in the business. No one wants competition. They don't want anybody in the business. They want everybody out. They want their own little fiefdom. So I understand that. And if you don't have the hide of a rhinoceros, you are going to get eaten alive. They will destroy you. I would sit with Spielberg. I'm speaking Spielberg at the very beginning. Barry, what do you think? I'm so afraid of doing this. I'm so afraid of doing. Before he was doing Sugarland Express, I went to see him in Houston. And he, what do you think? Of the? No. I said, Stephen, make whatever it is the movie you want to make. Go down doing what it is you feel you've done well. Period. The rest of it, the critics are going to eat you up. I've had that. And the critics are going to love you for the same piece of garbage that you've turned out. The same sausage comes out. Somebody eats it and says, oh, magnificent. I never had anything like this. Oh, God, garbage. I don't know why that happens. I don't know.
1: It is one of the eternal mysteries of life. But
0: 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Barry White's also with us. Barry White's co-creator, co-executive producer of Moving On.
1: Before I forget, Kathy, I understand that you are working on a Claude Akins project that will become available to the public very soon.
3: I am. I'm doing a biography of the late actor, one of my favorites. And I was sort of, that Claude Akins was my original interest that led to all the rest of it.
1: Do you have any idea when your Claude Akins bio will come out?
3: I think I hope to turn in the manuscript on his birthday. He would have been 100 years old on May 25th. And if I can make that deadline, it should be out by November of this year.
1: Okay, so 2026 is the centennial year of Claude Akins. And if all goes well, Kathy Bird's biography of Claude Akins will come out later in 2026. So 2026 is also part of the 50th anniversary of, well, it's it's 50 plus two because the

0: because the pilot came out in 74, but for marketing purposes, we like round numbers. So
1: this is the
0: 50th anniversary.
2: Ed Robertson, Beth, 23 Girl, and Donna Allen, Phil Grice, and Susan Silver. 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
7: NBC News Radio, I'm Scott Carr. The U.S. Supreme Court's term is over after issuing major decisions on its final day. In a loss for President Trump, the court rejected his effort to limit birthright citizenship, denying the executive order Trump signed on his first day back in office, restricting the right to children with at least one parent who is a citizen or has permanent legal status. In another decision, the High Court upheld Idaho's and West Virginia's bans on transgender athletes in girls and women's sports. Shipping traffic's beginning to rebound through the Strait of Hormuz after an exchange of strikes between the U.S. and Iran. The maritime tracking firm Kepler says 40 vessels transited the strait Monday, 24 ships did on Sunday, and 39 on Saturday. Both countries have agreed to stand down for the time being and allow safe passage through the waterway. In Venezuela, it's a race against time as aftershocks complicate rescue efforts almost a week after devastating back-to-back earthquakes. Ana Vanessa Herrero reports from Caracas, where rescuers from Mexico have now joined local residents in combing through what's left of a toppled apartment building. Herrero reports, despite mishaps and people's complaints about government's inaction, some survivors are still being found.
8: There's a lot of things that are going on and there are now being brought to the surface regarding how the government has been handling this. Still, volunteers and rescuers, local rescuers, international rescuers are working hard to see if another miracle can be shared.
7: The polls will close in a matter of hours in primary elections across Colorado. In the Senate race, incumbent John Hickenlooper is in a tight contest with progressive state senator Julie Gonzalez. Meantime, 15-term Democratic Congresswoman Diana DeGette's facing a stiff challenge from Democratic Socialist Malat Quiros. Scott Carr, NBC News Radio.
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7: NBC News Radio, I'm Scott Carr. The Supreme Court has rejected President Trump's effort to limit birthright citizenship. Alice Barr reports that turns back an executive order signed by President Trump on his first day back in office.
23: The president signed an executive order limiting that automatic citizenship, which is enshrined in the Constitution's 14th Amendment, to people who have at least one parent who is a U.S. citizen or a permanent resident. The order was immediately blocked and appealed up to the Supreme Court.
7: In another decision, the High Court upheld Idaho's and West Virginia's bans on transgender athletes in girls and women's sports.
23: Transgender students in West Virginia and Idaho had challenged bans in their states, but the High Court ruled those bans did not violate either the Constitution's Equal Protection Clause or Title IX protections against sex discrimination in education.
7: The High Court also ruled in favor of a Republican-backed challenge to campaign finance rules that had looked to restrict money spent by candidates in coordination with their political party. A large dome of heat's expanding and impacting millions this week in the eastern half of the country, and it's forecast to last well into the July 4th weekend. The dome will expand and intensify. Cities including Philadelphia, New York, Washington, D.C., and others could see triple-digit temperatures. The death toll in Venezuela has climbed to more than 1,700 following last week's powerful earthquakes. The effort to find survivors continues, though rescuers say they're pulling out more bodies, saying it's slowly turning into a recovery operation. The number of missing stands in the tens of thousands. The World Cup's round of 32 continues today with three games. In the day's first game, Norway defeated Ivory Coast 2-1 in Arlington, Texas. France is now taking on Sweden in New Jersey, with the winner set to play Paraguay on the 4th of July. And tonight, Mexico faces off against Ecuador.